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9: Dave Pasch, Doris Burke, Vanessa Richardson at Madison Square Garden for Game 2 of the Eastern Conference Finals. The Knicks lead it 1-0. This game is tied at 31 apiece with 9:21 to go in the second quarter. A successful challenge by Kenny Atkinson. It was a legal play by Donovan Mitchell, so he stays at one personal foul. Imminent possession, Mobley, so it'll be Cleveland ball moving right to left.
10: How about the start for Karl Anthony Towns in this basketball game? His shot chart is perfect for the modern NBA. He's made his threes. And all three twos are two-point buckets right at the rim, restricted area. And this is like the golden standard for shot chart.
9: He still hasn't taken a free throw in this series. Has 12 points, though, and 12 for Mobley to lead Cleveland. So the Cavs have the ball. And into the game for the first time in this series is Jalen Tyson, who did have some really good moments in the regular season, but been out of the rotation for the most part of the playoffs. And James Harden still on the bench. Schroeder stays in, drives left baseline, gets past Towns, gets the layup, and Cleveland back in front by two.
10: And keep in mind, Tyson got his opportunity this year when Strus was missing most of the season with the ankle recovery. He had huge moments.
9: Knicks ball, Towns and Robinson on the floor together. Alvarado has it at the top of the circle. Dribbles to his right, bounce to Towns, middle of the lane. Hangs, got it blocked by Mobley. Loose ball, and Mitchell able to track it down on the near side. Brings it across the timeline, explodes to the lane, kicks it out. Tyson gives it up to Wade, a three from the right side. No good. Rebound Robinson. Quick outlet Alvarado into the front court with 8.5 to go in the second quarter. Towns for three, left side. His first miss of the night. Rebound Schroeder. 33-31 Cleveland. Mitchell on the right side, 2 for 5 from the floor. Looking to drive to his right, now goes left into the lane, kicks it out, left corner Tyson, wide open, lets it fly, and it's too strong. Wade bats it to the near side out of bounds. He couldn't track it down. Knicks ball.
10: That's exactly why Tyson has been out of the rotation. First 10 games of the playoffs, he played north of 10 minutes. His inability to make open shots is why he's been out of the rotation. And the Knicks are going to challenge him mentally and say, we're not coming near you. You might have 10 feet of separation. Prove to us, Tyson, you can make open shots.
9: 8-minute mark, second quarter. Knicks down 2 with possession. Front court to our right. Bridges on the far side. Lobs to the high post left for Towns, who spins left baseline and puts it up with the right hand. It's no good, but he's fouled. He'll go to the line for the first time in the series.
10: I love how he's played. I mean, ever.

0: 7. So you thought maybe the reverse might be happening here. Maybe it's the Cavs that make the run in this game, but this was big from OG.
1: Throws it to Anunoby left wing. He'll shoot a 3 and hit it. Boy, that was a big make by Anunoby.
2: He's had a good year. He's had back-to-back very good years from 3.
1: Back to 10, 88-78 Knicks.
0: Yeah, and in a response to a run, something the Cavs did none of in Game 1, the Knicks did get it back to double digits. 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Not a huge night scoring for Jalen Brunson, but he was giving it up.
1: Bridges wide open, fires and connects on a 3. What a night for Bridges. 8 of 10 from the floor. Timeout, Cleveland with 6:11 to go. It's 95-82 Knicks.
2: It's a big shot, and Jalen Brunson got aggressive scoring in the third. And now that they're aggressive with him defensively, Dave, he's just getting off it, making the right plays.
1: 13 assists ties a playoff career high for Jalen Brunson.
0: He finished with 14 gives while Bridges 9 of 12 from the floor playing 40 minutes as did Brunson.
1: Brunson against Hart. Drive, stops at the left elbow, leans in, creates space, puts up the shot, and it rolls around and drops. Brunson finally in double figures with 11 points. 5:15 to play, 97-85 Knicks.
0: Yes, indeed. 19 points, 14 rebounds for Jalen Brunson. Karl Anthony Towns had 18 points, 13 assists. The Knicks were paced by Josh Hart's 26 as all 5 starters hit for double figures. And the Knicks get a 109-93 win over the Cavaliers to go up 2-0 in the series, halfway to their first trip to the NBA Finals since 1999. And yes, 1973, the last time the Knicks won an NBA title. Game 3 is Saturday night in Cleveland. Now, keep in mind, the Cavaliers did rally from 0-2 down in the last round to win in 7 over the Detroit Pistons. Meantime, Josh Hart, who sat out the fourth quarter last time out, was the star on this night. He joined our Lisa Salters.
3: Josh, after not playing much down the stretch in Game 1, just how good did this game feel you tonight? 26 points, playoff career high.
4: It felt good. The thing I'm most happy about is I started 0 for 3 or 0 for 4 from 3, and I just kept shooting. I'm putting the work in, and I just got to go out there and play with confidence, so it felt good.
3: What was your mindset when they just kept leaving you open to shoot?
4: Yeah, I mean, I knew that's what the game plan was going to be, and I've just been working. In the gym with Joe, Peter Patton, our shooting coach, just getting reps. So I'm just trying to make sure, I shoot the ball with confidence and, just believe in my work.
3: You heard the ovation from this crowd when you left the court. And after game 1, you said you didn't like not playing down the stretch, but you would do whatever it takes for this team. What is it about this team that makes you say that? Because a lot of people can say that, but they don't really mean it. What is it about this team that makes you say that?
4: I think it's just the character that we have of the guys in the locker room. For me, I said it for years, man. I'm a servant to these guys. I'm big in my faith. I pray for humility all the time, and I really feel like I don't have an ego. That got burned out my heart a long time ago, and I'm out here to serve these dudes.
3: 2-0 series lead heading to Cleveland. How do you pack this up and take it on the road?
4: We can't be happy with, being up 2-0. This team was just down 2-0. Last series they came back, so we got to go out there. We know they're going to have a sense of urgency, a sense of desperation, and we can't just match it. We have to exceed it. So
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1: Brunson guarded by Strus, now at the Knick logo with a shot clock at five. Brunson drives left side, gives it up. Hart on a three. Good from the left side as Josh Hart hits his fifth three. He's got 24 points. Hart stays hot.
0: Jim Basquiat back with the results of the AutoZone In the Zone poll question on who was in the zone for tonight's matchup. We'll go with the write-in winner. It's Josh Hart, 26 points, 5 threes, 7 assists, 4 rebounds, 2 steals. Hart was in the zone tonight in Game 2. 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Hart also a problem for Cavs coach Kenny Atkinson, whose team is again in an 0-2 hole.
14: Listen, you know, we're could easily stole game one. I thought our process was right tonight. So that gives me confidence going home. Obviously, we've got the great home crowd, have played well at home in the playoffs. So, you know, we need to get our legs under us, quite honestly. Like, you know, we know their rest advantage. So getting home always helps with that. But definitely probably didn't have the juice tonight that we needed to, which is kind of, you know, it's going to hit it sometime.
0: Yeah, I'd say. I didn't see much urgency out there for the Cavaliers as they're now down 0-2. Meantime, Game 3 of the Western Conference Finals. Lots of urgency on both sides here. Thunder and Spurs series even at a game apiece. Our coverage comes your way tomorrow night at 8 Eastern. Again, health a big factor. San Antonio's De'Aaron Fox, Dylan Harper as well, J-Dub, Jalen Williams of Oklahoma City, all their status in question. Victor Wembanyama, who gave him 41 points, 24 rebounds in the series opener, 21 points, 17 boards, 4 block shots in Game 2, but SGA's 30 propels the OKC Thunder, who had a 57-25 edge off the bench. Wemby, on what needs to change for Game 3?
15: We didn't do a great job at it today, but we need some poise for sure. Taking care of the ball, helping, you know, the main ball handlers, and being aggressive just like we were in the third quarter.
0: Yeah, what he's talking about is the turnovers. They have 44 turnovers in the first two games. That's the most turnovers in the first two games of a conference final since 1998. And Stephon Castle is a key player for them with the injuries to the other two guards. 9 turnovers in that second game loss. Something to look out for as OKC is relentless on the pressure. Once again, our final score, the Knicks 109-93 over the Cavaliers to take a 2-0 lead. played in this series. Our next broadcast is Game 3 of the Western Conference Finals. Thunder, Spurs, 8 Eastern tomorrow night. Coming up next, it's Game Night with Q Myers and Emmett Golden. For producer Taras Lejeski, technical director...
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0: That being Ryan Matlack and associate producer Josiah Howard, as well as Vanessa Richardson, Doris Burke, and Dave Pasch. 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
2: Cleveland just holding the ball near midcourt. 3-2-1. It's over. Final score, Knicks 109, Cavs 93. New York leads it 2-0. Two wins to go for a trip to the NBA Finals for the first time in 27 years.
3: Final call right there, courtesy of ESPN Radio. The Knicks now have a 2-0 series lead versus the Cavaliers, 109-93. They get the dub. 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He's Emmett Golden. I'm Q Myers. Emmett, it was a game that when you look at it and when you kind of go back and rewatch it, the one thing that I keep going back to is it just seemed like the Cavaliers didn't have that juice, didn't seem like they had that lift in their legs. It really seemed like this game, game number two, a lot of their energy was still back in game number one.
4: Yeah, I mean, I would argue their energy was back in the first round of the playoffs where they went seven games against the Toronto Raptors team. I think we were all surprised it went that far.
3: Yeah.
4: And playing back-to-back seven-game series, you know, Tuesday night was a disaster. It was a debacle. Tonight, it looked like a team that was tired.
3: Well, that's what it felt like to me as well, Evan. And what I mean is that it just seemed like that so much energy and even emotion was drained out of them on Tuesday night. It seemed like, especially early on, that was going on with the team as well.
4: Right, right. And, you know, listen, when guys are missing free throws, mm-hmm. when they're missing shots they normally make, especially, I'll bring up Sam Merrill, who was 1 of 8 tonight, 0 for 7 from the three-point line.
3: Right.
4: And he also missed a couple free throws, too. Sam Merrill is a sniper. Like, he's a great three-point shooter.
3: Yeah.
4: And he was awful tonight. You could just tell his legs wasn't in it. It also seems like something's up with Donovan Mitchell. You know, they've been saying he's fine. He's been saying he's fine. Didn't really look like himself, even though he finished with 26 points. So I'm not upset about tonight. The only issue I have, and ultimately I won't even say it was the reason they lost because I think they still lose, why are you not guarding Josh Hart at all? Like, at all?
3: Yeah. Tired? You're tired?
4: Well, no, that was schematics.
3: Well, I felt like they got lazy on defense, though.
4: It felt like, to me, it was schematics. It mm-hmm. was, hey, we're going to make sure we pressure and get the ball out of Brunson's hands, and we'll just leave Josh over there. We'd rather Josh Hart beat us than Jalen Brunson, which I understand that thought. But there was times when it looked like J.A., like that was his mm-hmm. assignment. J.A. was in the paint.
3: Right.
4: The whole time.
3: Right.
4: And I think after Brunson getting past Harden, they wanted to keep a big man close to the basket so they could, you know, can contest the
3: right.
4: layup if they got it. So they just left Josh Hart wide open. And, oh, Josh just finished with 26 points tonight.
3: Right.
4: It was the leading scorer in the game.
3: Yeah, he had 26, but Brunson had 19. Bridges had 19. Big Cat had 18. You know what
4: yeah.
3: I mean? So it's not like they were playing strong lockdown defense or contesting a ton of shots. That's why, to me, it felt like the defense was just kind of lazy. And it goes back to the jumpers that were coming up short. Like, that's – I mean, hoopers know. You know, you played the game. When
4: yeah.
3: everything comes up short, when you start, you know, getting lazy on defense, it's just it seemed like emotions. It seemed like energy. It seemed like they just didn't have it. And we talked about it. I know specifically we talked about it last night here on game night on ESPN Radio. And you mentioned you can't allow one loss to beat you twice. And I
4: yeah.
3: feel like that one loss played a major role in them losing twice.
4: Yeah, I thought Tuesday night beat them. And I thought a game seven that you shouldn't mm-hmm. have played against the Pistons beat them. I think a game seven that you shouldn't have played against the Raptors beat them. I think this was just the accumulation of the extra games that they kind of got themselves in trouble with. Look, if you give up 109 points, and honestly the game was over in the last 2-3 minutes,
3: right.
4: So you give up about it, that's not bad at all. You know, I didn't even feel like the Knicks were great offensively tonight. They were good. I'm not taking any credit away from them. They were the better team, no doubt at all. It just felt like, you know, they went to hit the turbo for all my 2K players out there, and that bar was empty.
3: Not a 2K player, but I know exactly what you mean. And yep. It seemed like the bar was empty for the Cavaliers throughout the course of the night. You mentioned Josh Hart, the 26 points and 7 assists that he had to lead the New York Knicks to the 109-93 victory. After the game, he caught up with our Lisa Salters.
0: Just how good did this game feel you tonight? 26 points, playoff career high.
5: Yeah, man, it felt good. The thing I'm most happy about is I started 0 for 3 or 0 for 4 from 3, and I just kept shooting. I'm putting the work in, and I just got to go out there and play with confidence, so it felt good.
0: What was your mindset when they just kept leaving you open to shoot?
5: Yeah, I mean, I knew that's what the game plan was going to be, and I've just been working. In the gym with Joe, Peter Patton, our shooting coach, just getting reps. So I'm just trying to make sure, I shoot the ball with confidence and, just believe in my work.
0: You heard the ovation from this crowd when you left the court. And after game one, you said you didn't like not playing down the stretch, but you would do whatever it takes for this team. What is it about this team that makes you say that? Because a lot of people can say that, but they don't really mean it. What is it about this team that makes you say that?
5: I think it's just the character that we have of the guys in the locker room. For me, I said it for years, man. I'm a servant to these guys. I'm big in my faith. I pray for humility all the time, and I really feel like I don't have an ego. That got burned out my heart a long time ago, and I'm out here to serve these dudes.
0: 2-0 series lead heading to Cleveland. How do you pack this up and take it on the road?
5: We can't be happy with, being up 2-0. This team was just down 2-0. Last series they came back, so we got to go out there. We know they're going to have a sense of urgency, a sense of desperation, and we can't just match it. We have to exceed it. So we got to learn from film tomorrow and get ready for a tough one.
4: Yeah, listen, the Knicks are on a heater right now. 8 straight in the playoffs. They're playing well. They're playing really, really well. And, Josh Hart was a big part of that tonight. And it feels like they've kind of shared the wealth a little bit. On the night where Brunson, and I say only, only scores 19 points, he had 14 assists.
3: Right.
4: So where the goal was, we're not going to let Brunson beat you, he kind of still beat you in just a different way, right. And that's what the great players do.
3: Yeah, they do. They do. And so now they, they get to get back to the drawing board. They'll get to get back to their own house. They'll play in their own gym, right? And they have to find a way, Cleveland does, to get back in this series. They definitely can't get down 3-0. Obviously, game 3 is coming up on Saturday back in Cleveland. But that one game, man, game 1 back on Tuesday, that really feels bad. It makes it even worse today. Because now at least you would have felt like you left 1-1. Now you're leaving, you're leaving New York down 0-2, and that is not the way you want things to go. He's Emmett Golden. I'm Q Myers. It's game night here on ESPN Radio. So they decided to leave Josh Hart wide open and let him beat them. He did. What does Kenny Atkins have to say about that? We'll hear from him next here on game night on ESPN Radio on the all-new ESPN app.
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0: gonna be. He's Emmett Golden. I'm Q Myers. 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

0: Cleveland just holding the ball near midcourt. 3-2-1. It's over. Final score, Knicks 109, Cavs 93. New York leads it 2-0. Two wins to go for a trip to the NBA Finals for the first time in 27 years.
1: That was the final call, courtesy of ESPN Radio. The New York Knicks feeling good about themselves, up 2-0 in their best-of-seven series, Eastern Conference Finals against the Cleveland Cavaliers. 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He's Emmett Golden. I'm Q Myers. And, E, I know the Knicks feel good because they're up 2-0. They really have to lock in, though. Now is when it really gets going, right? They had their home crowd behind them. Now they're going to go on the road. Cleveland's going to be a little bit more rested.

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13: This is what everyone's talking about.
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13: 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No second chances. No more Mr. Nice Guy. This is Winner Take All. And it's all happening now on the home of the NBA Finals. 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

0: 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Emmett, want to get into the Western Conference Finals, game number 3, Thunder and the Spurs. We'll get to that in about 2 or 3 minutes. But do real quick want to hear from Jalen Brunson. He had 18 points. No, he had 19 points. Him and Bridges both had 19. Josh Hart had 26 points on the night. And the thing about Brunson, when he's not the high scorer like he wasn't, he's still getting it done with the assist. And that just shows the kind of player he is. He's not one-dimensional. He can affect the game and impact the game in multiple ways, and the Knicks needed that from him tonight.
1: He's a superstar, and that's the difference. You know, there are differences. Role players play good sometimes. All-stars play good most of the time. Superstars, you can't stop them. Even if you, quote-unquote, stop them, they still affect the game in other ways, and that's what you saw tonight from Brunson with the 14 assists.
0: Yeah, that's big time right there. That's a big-time performance from Jalen Brunson to go along with the 19 points that he had. And, you know, Josh Hart led the way. They left him open, and he knocked down shots. But for Brunson, Bridges, both to have 19, and the Big Cat to have 18, that tells you what you need to know. Following the game, Jalen Brunson caught up with Vanessa Richardson.
2: Jalen, you got

0: has wanted to get off to a much better start. Safe to say you did just that. How would you describe the energy and the drive you all played with tonight?
1: I thought we were focused. And, they were playing great, and they kept having runs, but we kept responding. And I think the way we came out in the third quarter and created a little lead and then obviously played with it, I think it's good of us. So we got to keep it going.
0: 14 assists for you. Congratulations. That is a playoff career high. Individually, what did you like about your performance tonight?
1: Just trying to do whatever's the defense is allowing. And shot wasn't falling, but I was just finding a way to make things happen. And my teammates are making shots, and that's that.
0: I'd like to talk about your friend Josh Hart, who Mike Brown used the word sacrifice, sat the entire fourth quarter tonight. He comes out 26 points after having dropped his ego and making that sacrifice. What'd you see from Josh?
1: He's always going to be ready. He's always going to be professional. That's just who he is. He'll do whatever the team asks, whatever's asked him, he's going to do.
0: 2-0 heading back to Cleveland, that's huge. What'd you learn the first two games?
1: That they're not going to quit, so we got to be ready to go. That team is dangerous, so... Now we gotta be ready.
2: I love that they're taking the Cavs serious, you know, because a team could get cocky after coming back from the huge deficit and getting the win, and then tonight winning in convincing fashion. It's human nature to go, oh, we're good. We're
3: yeah.
2: all right.
3: Yeah, we got
2: but
3: this.
2: Everything coming out of that locker room and everything the players are saying is, hey, it's not over, and that's the right way to approach it.
3: You know, you have to. You have to. You're only up 2-0. It feels good to be up 2-0, but as right. Donovan Mitchell said earlier, they did what they were supposed to do at home. They yeah. held their home court. All right, so now it's up to Cleveland to go do the same thing, hold serve. Right, you got two at the crib. Okay, now you got to take two. Then it becomes right. the best of three series, and that's when it gets real.
2: Right,
3: right. That's when it becomes stone cutting time. Who's got the big stones? Who's gonna step up and make the big play? Right, and who's gonna shrivel up?
2: Right, that's the big question. And you know, right now, hey, the Knicks have been rolling.
3: Yeah.
2: They've been rolling, and if the Cavaliers want to have a chance at this, they got to break this win streak.
3: Yep.
2: Ain't no role for the Knicks. If they can come home and get that first win, then all of a sudden you go, okay, let's put some doubt in their mind. You know,
3: right.
2: I'll say this again. I mean no disrespect at all to the Knicks. The Knicks are a great team. They're not OKC. You know,
3: right.
2: I wouldn't even really say they're to the level of the Spurs. I think those are the two teams that are the best two teams in the NBA. The Knicks are really good, but they're not, you know, unbreakable.
3: No, agreed 100%. Game 3, Saturday in Cleveland. Broadcast starts at 7:30 Eastern on ESPN Radio and the ESPN app. He's Emmett Golden. I'm Q Myers. 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
4: And the Thunder bounce back. The Western Conference Finals are even at a game apiece.
5: I just thought the overall flow tonight was really good.
6: There's been a fist fight back and forth, so can't expect anything else for the rest of the series. We just got to keep punching.
3: Now, you mentioned the Spurs and the Thunder and that the Knicks aren't on their level, and I agree with you 100%. This is a series right here, the Western Conference
2: yeah.
3: Finals. Knotted up at one. It's a series that we wanted. What are your expectations? How do you see this one now that the series is shifting back to San Antonio?
2: You know, I could see San Antonio getting game 3, and I could see OKC getting game 4. This is going to be a tennis match. You know, volley after volley, it's going to go back and forth because you got two teams that don't beat themselves. You know, and it's tough to find squads like that. So I'm expecting a huge game tomorrow with San Antonio being at home. I like them just on the strength of they're at home, but, hey, I wouldn't put anything past OKC.
3: I mean, you just can't. They're the best of the best. There's a reason why they're the defending champs. The one thing that I'm interested in when we look at this game is how is it going to be officiated, right?
2: Because
3: it was very physical in game 2. OKC did whatever they wanted to do. As a matter of fact, it's funny. Wendy, ESPN NBA insider, was on Get Up and said this about OKC and the refs.
7: I hate the procession of coaches and players coming through Oklahoma City all year and complaining about the whistle. I hate it, but I get it. Because if you let them play like that, they're just too skilled defensively. They're active hands. They steal the ball so much.
8: They desensitize you.
9: You can't call
7: it. It is the same thing that Seattle did on defense, the Legion of Boom.
9: Yep.
7: You pass interference every play, and you get called for once or twice a game, it's fine. That's the way the Thunder play.
2: Hey, my guy, Dry Cherry, who won 3 Super Bowls with the Patriots, we host a show in Cleveland together. He told me a long time ago, get a couple pass interference in the first half.
3: Yeah.
2: They'll stop calling it because they'll go, oh, come on, we can't keep calling it.
3: Right.
2: So that is the way that the Thunder play. Let's go ahead and foul so much that at a certain point, the refs just let it go. Although, you are not going to get away with holding Victor Wembanyama in San Antonio. That's not happening. Hartenstein, good luck. Because yeah, I don't think you're going to get away with it.
3: That's the biggest key right there. What is it going to look like? How is it going to be officiated, right? Are they going to be able to let them play physical? Because, look, make no mistake about it, both teams are physical.
2: No doubt.
3: Both teams play with physicality. OKC just takes it to another level. And in game number two, they got real busy, right? They got out on the dance floor, and they're like, hey, you're not going to dance with us. Right? We're going to do it. This is a mosh pit, baby. This ain't no dance. This
2: say ain't a slam dance.
3: Yeah, right? Yeah, exactly. Exactly. This ain't no dance fever, man. This is a mosh pit.
2: No.
3: Yeah, exactly. We about to get busy. I don't believe, just like you don't believe, that that's going to go in game number three. But how far will they let them go? That could end up being the deciding factor. If they let them play, Hartenstein could become a factor. He could be a big-time role player, as he was in game two. If they're a little bit more ticky-tacky, he probably is not going to have that opportunity.
2: Probably won't be on the floor.
3: Right.
2: You know, that's the other thing. And if I'm the Spurs, you know they sent all type of clips to the league office. Yeah. And just said, hey, just so you know, this is what was going on. So I can see a choppy game early.
3: Well,
2: you know,
3: yeah.
2: Because I think the whistles will flow in that first quarter.
3: For San Antonio, if you want to win this game and take a 2-1 series lead, Castle's got to be cleaner with the ball.
2: Facts.
3: Castle's got to be cleaner. I don't know if De'Aaron Fox is coming back. I don't know what's going on with Harper, but Castle's got to be cleaner with the ball. You cannot turn the rock over as much as he is. 20 times in two games ain't going to get it done.
2: Or let somebody else initiate the offense.
3: Right.
2: You know, I know you might not have a ton of options, but at a certain point, you just can't turn it over that much. As awesome as he is, maybe you just have someone else initiate.
3: Well, yeah, and that's the thing. It's all going to depend on the health, right? Jay Will, we know that he made the trip to San Antonio. I don't expect to see Jay Will for the Thunder out there, but who are we going to see out there for the Spurs? And if you don't have your guys who are the predominant, you know, ball handlers, then you end up in a position where you have Castle holding the rock and trying to initiate the offense, not for himself, but initiate for other guys. And that's when he gets in trouble, and that's when he turns over the ball. Game three is guaranteed to be exciting. Cannot wait. OKC and the San Antonio Spurs. He's Emmett Golden. I'm Q Myers. Coming up next, the Sports Center All Night with Chris Burnett on ESPN Radio.
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1: 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Chris Burnett with you here on SportsCenter All Night. Getaway day in Major League Baseball. The parks were busy on Thursday. Blue Jays, Yankees, an AL East battle in the Bronx. Toronto struggling to start the year way back in the right now in the division. It was the Blue Jays striking first in the first frame to go up 1-0. Later in the seventh, George Springer at the plate for Toronto.
2: 2-2. And Springer launches out to left field and deep. Going back, Bellinger onto the warning track. It is gone! Big fly, George Springer. His second of the series and fourth of the season. And the Blue Jays are up 2-0.
1: Sportsnet 590, The Fan. That was Springer's eighth home run versus the Yankees over the last three seasons. That's the most by any player during that span. And that was all that was needed in this one as the Jays blanked the Yankees 2-0. For the Blue Jays, it was their first shutout win versus the Yankees in more than 2 years. And for the Yankees, it was their fifth shutout loss this season. That's tied for the most in the American League. As for Aaron Judge, no home runs, no RBI in his last 10 games. That's his longest home run drought since April of 2025. And it's tied for the longest RBI drought of his career. Braves Marlins. Braves continue to be one of the best teams in baseball this season, despite battling multiple cases of the injury bug. Spencer Strider, one of them this year. He's back, though, and got the start for Atlanta in this one. It was the bats that would make the difference. We jump to the top of the fifth.
3: The pitch. Swung on, roped up the middle, base hit. That's going to get two in. Here comes Yastrzemski on his way to the plate is Kim. Two-run single for Ronald Acuna, who beat the shift with the infield in. Braves get two of them right back, and it's 5-2 Atlanta.
1: 680 The Fan, that from Acuna to make it 5-2. Braves weren't done at the plate, though. Michael Harris, who homered in the first inning, back at the plate in the ninth.
3: 2-2 pitch, Harris, fly ball, deep center, going back, Marcy at the wall, that's out of his reach, and he's come back for more. It's another homer by Michael Harris. It's his 11th of the year. That was crushed.
1: So that's homers 10 and 11 for Harris, the fastest he's reached that mark in his career. Atlanta would close it out in the bottom half of the inning and wins this one 9-3. The Braves are the first team to 35 wins this season. That's the fastest they've reached that mark since 2000. Ronald Acuna reached base in 26 straight games, but he left the game in the sixth inning with a left thumb issue. He was just reinstated from the 10-day IL on May 18th after dealing with a hamstring strain. Braves skipper Walt Weiss after the game on Acuna's status.
4: He's got a bone bruise, I believe, in his thumb, which I think he's going to be fine, but he's not sure how it happened. Maybe the previous at bat, but all of a sudden, you know, he had some pain in the thumb. It looks like a bone bruise, but he should be fine, yeah.
1: So Weiss doesn't seem concerned. Acuna's certainly seen his share of injuries in his career. The Braves now head home to Atlanta for a weekend series against Washington. Speaking of Washington, Mets Nationals tonight in the nation's capital. Nationals hoping to slam the door shut in this four-game series after taking the last two. We jump to the top of the third, no score, and the Mets' Bo Bichette at the plate.
5: Swing a ground ball back towards the middle and through into center field, a base hit. Melendez scores. Torrens around third. He's coming to the plate without a throw. It's a two-run single for Bo Bichette, and the Mets take a 2-0 lead in the third inning.
1: 880 ESPN New York, despite putting up one run in the bottom of the fifth, it wasn't enough for Washington. Mets find a way to get the win 2-1. New York improves to 12-7 in May. That's the sixth best in Major League Baseball this month. For Bo Bichette, he's now tied for the most RBI in the National League in the last 10 games. Rockies Diamondbacks Eduardo Rodriguez on the hill for Arizona. He's won six of his seven starts this year. This one entered the ninth, knotted at one run apiece, and then enter Arizona's Corbin Carroll in the bottom half of the inning.
6: And the 2-2 now. Swung on, ground ball, base hit into right. Here comes Moreno. He's going to try and score, and Carroll wins it for the Diamondbacks. 2-1, your final. They walk off the Rockies and hang five. It's five straight victories for your Diamondbacks.
1: Arizona Sports 98.7 FM, and that does it. The walk-off in the desert, Corbin Carroll, his only hit of the night. It's his fourth career walk-off hit. For the Diamondbacks, it's a five-game win streak, and it's their longest since June of last season. The Rockies have now lost three straight and four of their last five. Pirates Cardinals under the lights at Busch Stadium. Everybody in the mix right now in the NL Central, but Pittsburgh found a way. The Cardinals manages two runs and the Pittsburgh Pirates win it 6-2. We'll take you back to the Garden when we return. 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
15: 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Happy Memorial Day.
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1: Team, and it starts with Sam Levitt. He came over from Arizona State. Remember 2 years ago, he took them to the playoffs, and they have a lot of compliments. They had the best portal class. It's just a matter of navigating the schedule. They open with Clemson at home, and by now you've probably heard 3 weeks later, they go to Ole Miss where Lane Kiffin used to work.
2: College game day set to start its season from Baton Rouge for that battle of Death Valley with Clemson and LSU. And 24-16... stay at 12. What happens with CFP expansion? We're locked into 12 for 2026. Momentum has picked up some for 24 with several leagues favoring the move, not the SEC. Is that what's best for the sport? More from our guy, Paul.
1: Even though I look like the guy telling you to go off his lawn, I really believe that it is a ridiculous venture. 24 is too many, and there are a lot of really good reasons for 24, but none I agree with, by the way. The most compelling is gives everybody a chance. That's not what this is about. Mm-hmm. This is not about participation trophies. This isn't the neighborhood little league. This is big-time college football. Quite frankly, 12 might be too much. 16 is the best number I think you can compromise on. But it's trending toward 24. In other words, if you go 8-4 and have a mediocre season, you get a ticket to play for the national championship. The regular season will be destroyed if that happens.
2: I personally find it difficult to disagree with Paul. There aren't 24 teams good enough to contend for a national championship year in and year out. There aren't always 16. Some seasons, there aren't 12. I was personally okay with expanding past 4, but I thought 8 was the right number. We blew by that and went to 12. So it is 12 for 2026, and I believe there's a real chance we're sitting here at this time next year with the same number, 12, because the SEC and the Big Ten won't agree, they can't agree, and we'll see what happens. Season officially getting underway Saturday, August 29th. Stay tuned for where you can listen live on ESPN Radio. 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
4: Diving into the gap, Mike Trout, he saved the game. 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
1: 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Chris Burnett with you here on SportsCenter All Night. Getaway day in Major League Baseball. The parks were busy on Thursday. Blue Jays, Yankees, an AL East battle in the Bronx. Toronto struggling to start the year way back in the right now in the division. It was the Blue Jays striking first in the first frame to go up 1-0. Later in the seventh, George Springer at the plate for Toronto.
2: 2-2. And Springer launches out to left field and deep. Going back, Bellinger onto the warning track. It is gone! Big fly George Springer. His second in the series and fourth of the season. And the Blue Jays are up 2-0.
1: Sportsnet 590 The Fan. That was Springer's eighth home run versus the Yankees over the last three seasons. That's the most by any player during that span. And that was all that was needed in this one as the Jays blanked the Yankees 2-0. For the Blue Jays, it was their first shutout win versus the Yankees in more than 2 years. And for the Yankees, it was their fifth shutout loss this season. That's tied for the most in the American League. As for Aaron Judge, no home runs, no RBI in his last 10 games. That's his longest home run drought since April of 2025. And it's tied for the longest RBI drought of his career. Braves Marlins. Braves continue to be one of the best teams in baseball this season, despite battling multiple cases of the injury bug. Spencer Strider, one of them this year. He's back, though, and got the start for Atlanta in this one. It was the bats that would make the difference. We jump to the top of the fifth.
3: The pitch. Swung on, roped up the middle, base hit. That's going to get two in. Here comes Yastrzemski. On his way to the plate is Kim. Two-run single for Ronald Acuna, who beat the shift with the infield in. Braves get two of them right back, and it's 5-2 Atlanta.
1: 680 The Fan, that from Acuna to make it 5-2. Braves weren't done at the plate, though. Michael Harris, who homered in the first inning, back at the plate in the ninth.
3: 2-2 pitch, Harris, fly ball, deep center, going back, Marcy at the wall, that's out of his reach, and he's come back for more. It's another homer by Michael Harris. It's his 11th of the year. That was crushed.
1: So that's homers 10 and 11 for Harris, the fastest he's reached that mark in his career. Atlanta would close it out in the bottom half of the inning and wins this one 9-3. The Braves are the first team to 35 wins this season. That's the fastest they've reached that mark since 2000. Ronald Acuna reached base in 26 straight games, but he left the game in the sixth inning with a left thumb issue. He was just reinstated from the 10-day IL on May 18th after dealing with a hamstring strain. Braves skipper Walt Weiss after the game on Acuna's status.
4: He's got a bone bruise, I believe, in his thumb, which I think he's going to be fine, but he's not sure how it happened. Maybe the previous at bat, but all of a sudden, you know, he had some pain in the thumb. It looks like a bone bruise, but he should be fine, yeah.
1: So Weiss doesn't seem concerned. Acuna's certainly seen his share of injuries in his career. The Braves now head home to Atlanta for a weekend series against Washington. Speaking of Washington, Mets Nationals tonight in the nation's capital. Nationals hoping to slam the door shut in this four-game series after taking the last two. We jump to the top of the third, no score, and the Mets' Bo Bichette at the plate.
5: Swing a ground ball back towards the middle and through into center field, a base hit. Melendez scores. Torrens around third. He's coming to the plate without a throw. It's a two-run single for Bo Bichette, and the Mets take a 2-0 lead in the third inning.
1: 880 ESPN New York, despite putting up one run in the bottom of the fifth, it wasn't enough for Washington. Mets find a way to get the win 2-1. New York improves to 12-7 in May. That's the sixth best in Major League Baseball this month. For Bo Bichette, he's now tied for the most RBI in the National League in the last 10 games. Rockies Diamondbacks Eduardo Rodriguez on the hill for Arizona. He's won six of his seven starts this year. This one entered the ninth, knotted at one run apiece, and then enter Arizona's Corbin Carroll in the bottom half of the inning.
6: And the 2-2 now. Swung on, ground ball, base hit into right. Here comes Moreno. He's going to try and score, and Carroll wins it for the Diamondbacks. 2-1, your final. They walk off the Rockies and hang five. It's five straight victories for your Diamondbacks.
1: Arizona Sports 98.7 FM, and that does it. The walk-off in the desert, Corbin Carroll, his only hit of the night. It's his fourth career walk-off hit. For the Diamondbacks, it's a five-game win streak, and it's their longest since June of last season. The Rockies have now lost three straight and four of their last five. Pirates Cardinals under the lights at Busch Stadium. Everybody in the mix right now in the NL Central, but Pittsburgh found a way. The Cardinals manages two runs and the Pittsburgh Pirates win it 6-2. We'll take you back to the Garden when we return. SportsCenter All Night continues. It's ESPN Radio.
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15: 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Y síganme a Gary Valvera en el Boulevard.
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0: of compliments. They had the best portal classes. It's just a matter of navigating the schedule. They open with Clemson at home, and by now you've probably heard 3 weeks later, they go to Ole Miss where Lane Kiffin used to work.
1: College game day set to start its season from Baton Rouge for that battle of Death Valley with Clemson and LSU. And 24, 16, stay at 12. What happens with CFP expansion? We're locked into 12 for 2026. Momentum has picked up some for 24 with several leagues favoring the move, not the SEC. Is that what's best for the sport? More from our guy, Paul.
0: Even though I look like the guy telling you to go off his lawn, I really believe that it is a ridiculous venture. 24 is too many, and there are a lot of really good reasons for 24, but none I agree with, by the way. The most compelling is gives everybody a chance. That's not what this is about. Mm-hmm. This is not about participation trophies. This isn't the neighborhood little league. This is big-time college football. Quite frankly, 12 might be too much. 16 is the best number I think you can compromise on. But it's trending toward 24. In other words, if you go 8-4 and have a mediocre season, you get a ticket to play for the national championship. The regular season will be destroyed if that happens.
1: Now, I personally find it difficult to disagree with Paul. There aren't 24 teams good enough to contend for a national championship year in and year out. There aren't always 16. Some seasons, there aren't 12. I was personally okay with expanding past 4, but I thought 8 was the right number. We blew by that and went to 12. So it is 12 for 2026, and I believe there's a real chance we're sitting here at this time next year with the same number, 12, because the SEC and the Big Ten won't agree, they can't agree, and we'll see what happens. Season officially getting underway Saturday, August 29th. Stay tuned for where you can listen live on ESPN Radio. More from the Diamond and the W when we continue. 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
0: Number five.
1: In the Bronx, George Springer blasts a solo homer in the Blue Jays' win over the Yankees. Sportsnet 590, The Fan.
3: 2-2. And Springer launches out to left field and deep. Going back, Bellinger onto the warning track. It is gone! Big fly, George Springer. His second of the series and fourth of the season. And the Blue Jays are up 2-0.
0: Number four.
1: The Guardians win their sixth straight game as Patrick Bailey smacks a home run. WTAM 1100.
4: Bailey with a drive, deep right center field, on the run, Perez, and it is gone! Patrick Bailey's first home run as a Cleveland Guardian. A towering blast to right center.
0: Number three.
1: A two-homer game from Michael Harris II allows the Braves to pick up a series win in Miami. 680, The Fan.
5: 2-2 pitch. Harris, fly ball, deep center. Going back, Marcy at the wall. That's out of his reach, and he's come back for more. It's another homer by Michael Harris. It's his 11th of the year. That was crushed.
0: Number two.
1: Corbin Carroll walks it off in the desert for the Diamondbacks. 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
6: And the 2-2 now. Swung on, ground ball, base hit into right. Here comes Moreno. He's going to try and score. And Carroll wins it for the Diamondbacks. 2-1, your final. They walk off the Rockies and hang five. It's five straight victories for your Diamondbacks.
0: Number one.
1: And the Canadiens storm out to a 1-0 series lead with a four-goal first period. TSN 690.
7: Puck bounces around there. It's handled by Logan Stankoven. He's off to a hot start in the Stanley Cup playoffs. 7 goals in 8 games. He follows in on the forecheck, throws a hit, but the Habs come out to center. Here's another breakaway. Demidov moves in, scores! And the Montreal Canadiens are all over Carolina. Another breakaway goal, and it's 4-1.
1: And the Canadiens would go on to win 6-2 for the Hurricanes, their first loss this postseason, now 0-7 in Game 1 of Conference Finals all time. Game 2 in Raleigh on Saturday night, puck drops at 7 Eastern time. SportsCenter All Night, ESPN Radio, Athletics Angels from Southern California. Different path, same goal tonight. Athletics trying to build something this season. Angels trying to keep it from falling apart before June 1st. Worst record in baseball right now. We pick this one up in the bottom of the 7th.
8: The 1-2 pitch misses outside, and they say he went. The home plate umpire said he went around. He's going to break there. So Adell strikes out. He's now retired 8 straight and 19 of 20. And we're through 7 complete. Still the A's 2 and the Angels 2.
1: Talk 650 KSTE. Tied 2-2 at the end of the 9th still. This one headed to the 10th.
8: As the pitch is swung, hard at ball, one up, gobbled up by Neto, second for one, on to first, not in time. Well, they said they got him. They said they got him. They're going to check that at first. It looked like Geloff beat it. It looked like Geloff beat it. They're calling him out for now.
9: Damn. After review, the call on field is overturned. The runner is safe.
8: So it's a 3-2 A's lead.
1: The A's would close this one out in the bottom half of the inning to win it 3-2. For the Athletics, it's their first time over 500 through the first 50 games of a season since 2021. For Nick Kurtz, he extends his on-base streak to 44 games. That's the longest in Major League Baseball this season, and it's the second longest single-season streak in franchise history behind the great Mark McGwire in 1996 and Jimmy Fox in 1932. Luis Severino, a season-high 10 Ks, most in a start since 2024. For the Angels, 17-34 this season. They hold on to that worst record in baseball. SportsCenter All Night, ESPN Radio, several games in the W on Thursday night. Valkyries, Liberty. The Liberty have averaged 100 points per game so far. No team has ever done that. Could it continue?
10: Burden. Over to Salon. the line. Outside for Williams, who drains the trifecta.
11: Cool, calm, and collected. That is what big-time players do, is they respond to a run.
1: That on Amazon Prime, the Valkyries win it 87-70. Sparks Mercury, the Sparks win this one 97-88 and grab their second straight win against the Mercury after losing the previous seven matchups. And the Lynx beat the Tempo 100-72. Much more coming your way from the Garden. That's next. SportsCenter All Night continues. 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
21: Claro que sí.
18: Huh?
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19: Woo-hoo!
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18: 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Right, Christopher Sanchez?
20: Yo soy Christopher Sanchez. Síganme a Gary Valvera en el Boulevard.
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18: Woo-hoo! Happy birthday, USA.
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23: Woo-hoo! 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Happy Memorial Day.
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0: Even though I look like the guy telling you to get off his lawn, I really believe that it is a ridiculous venture. 24 is too many, and there are a lot of really good reasons for 24, but none I agree with, by the way. The most compelling is gives everybody a chance. That's not what this is about. Mm-hmm. This is not about participation trophies. This isn't the neighborhood little league. This is big-time college football. Quite frankly, 12 might be too much. 16 is the best number I think you can compromise on, but it's trending toward 24. In other words, if you go 8-4 and have a mediocre season, you get a ticket to play for the national championship. The regular season will be destroyed if that happens.
1: Now, I personally find it difficult to disagree with Paul. There aren't 24 teams good enough to contend for a national championship year in and year out. There aren't always 16. Some seasons, there aren't 12. I was personally okay with expanding past 4, but I thought 8 was the right number. We blew by that and went to 12. So it is 12 for 2026. And I believe there's a real chance we're sitting here at this time next year with the same number, 12. Because the SEC and the Big Ten won't agree, they can't agree, and we'll see what happens. Season officially getting underway Saturday, August 29th. Stay tuned for where you can listen live on ESPN Radio. More from the Diamond and the W when we continue. 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
5: 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Right, Christopher Sanchez?
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0: If you go 8-4 and have a mediocre season, you get a ticket to play for the national championship. The regular season will be destroyed if that happens.
1: Now, I personally find it difficult to disagree with Paul. There aren't 24 teams good enough to contend for a national championship year in and year out. There aren't always 16. Some seasons, there aren't 12. I was personally okay with expanding past 4, but I thought 8 was the right number. We blew by that and went to 12. So it is 12 for 2026. And I believe there's a real chance we're sitting here at this time next year with the same number, 12. Because the SEC and the Big Ten won't agree, they can't agree, and we'll see what happens. Season officially getting underway Saturday, August 29th. 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More from the Diamond and the W when we continue. 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
5: 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You're driving around Philly town. Right, Christopher Sanchez?
7: 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Y síganme a Gary Valvera en el Burba.
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0: The only question is, who will take it? 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
1: Remember Joel Embiid wanted to play at one point? 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

0: won't agree. 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And we'll see what happens. 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
1: In the Bronx, George Springer blasts a solo homer in the Blue Jays' win over the Yankees. Sportsnet 590, The Fan.
3: 2-2. And Springer launches out to left field and deep. Going back, Bellinger onto the

0: contract. It is gone. Big Fly George Springer, his second in the series and fourth of the season, and the Blue Jays are up 2-0.
1: Number four.
2: The Guardians win their sixth straight game as Patrick Bailey smacks a home run. WTAM 1100.
3: Bailey with a drive. Deep right center field. On the run, Perez, and it is gone. Patrick Bailey's first home run as a Cleveland Guardian. A towering blast to right center.
1: Number three.
2: A two-homer game from Michael Harris II allows the Braves to pick up a series win in Miami. 680 the fan.
4: 2-2 pitch. Harris, fly ball, deep center. Going back, Marcy at the wall. That's out of his reach, and he's come back for more. It's another homer by Michael Harris. It's his 11th of the year. That was crushed.
1: Number two.
2: Corbin Carroll walks it off in the desert for the Diamondbacks. 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
5: And the 2-2 now. Swung on, ground ball, base hit into right. Here comes Moreno. He's going to try and score. And Carroll wins it for the Diamondbacks. 2-1, your final. They walk off the Rockies and hang five. It's five straight victories for your Diamondbacks.
1: Number one.
2: And the Canadiens storm out to a 1-0 series lead with a four-goal first period. TSN 690.
6: Puck bounces around there. It's handled by Logan Stankoven. He's off to a hot start in the Stanley Cup playoffs. 7 goals in 8 games. He follows in on the forecheck, throws a hit, but the Habs come out to center. Here's another breakaway. Demidov moves in, scores! And the Montreal Canadiens are all over Carolina. Another breakaway goal, and it's 4-1.
2: And the Canadiens would go on to win 6-2 for the Hurricanes, their first loss this postseason, now 0-7 in Game 1 of Conference Finals all time. Game 2 in Raleigh on Saturday night. Puck drops at 7 Eastern time. SportsCenter All Night, ESPN Radio, Athletics Angels from Southern California. Different path, same goal tonight. Athletics trying to build something this season. Angels trying to keep it from falling apart before June 1st. Worst record in baseball right now. We pick this one up in the bottom of the 7th.
7: The 1-2 pitch misses outside, and they say he went. The home plate umpire said he went around. He's going to break there. So Adell strikes out. He's now retired 8 straight and 19 of 20. And we're through 7 complete. Still the A's 2 and the Angels 2.
2: Talk 650 KSTE. Tied 2-2 at the end of the 9th still. This one headed to the 10th.
7: As the pitch is swung, hard at ball, one up, gobbled up by Neto, second for one, on to first, not in time. Well, they said they got him. They said they got him. They're going to check that at first. It looked like Geloff beat it. It looked like Geloff beat it. They're calling him out for now.
8: After review, the call on the field is overturned. The runner is
7: safe. So it's a 3-2 A's lead.
2: The A's would close this one out in the bottom half of the inning to win it 3-2. For the Athletics, it's their first time over 500 through the first 50 games of a season since 2021. For Nick Kurtz, he extends his on-base streak to 44 games. That's the longest in Major League Baseball this season, and it's the second longest single-season streak in franchise history behind the great Mark McGwire in 1996 and Jimmy Fox in 1932. Luis Severino, a season-high 10 Ks, most in a start since 2024. For the Angels, 17-34 this season. They hold on to that worst record in baseball. SportsCenter All Night, ESPN Radio, several games in the W on Thursday night. Valkyries, Liberty. The Liberty have averaged 100 points per game so far. No team has ever done that. Could it continue?
9: Burden. Over to Salon. Salon. Outside for Williams, who drains the trifecta.
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2: In the W, the Valkyries beat the Liberty 87-70. For the Valkyries, their 17-point win is their largest this season and their 9th 15-point win in franchise history. For the Liberty, the 17-point loss is tied for their largest over the last 4 seasons. Thanks for staying up all night with us. Coming up next is Unsportsmanlike with Evan, Canty, and Michelle. 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
25: 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Let's try to figure out while we do the promo. We do the promo. Minutes later, Sean Mannion and Vic Fangio will speak to the media at 2:30 today. All right, we got our show.
32: Sounds good to me.
25: On a Friday of Memorial Day weekend? Sure.
32: Sounds really good to me.
25: Why not? I hope everybody enjoys their three-day weekend. The weather obviously not necessarily cooperating. What else is new? Memorial Day weekend down in the Jersey Shore area for those of you who like to make that trip.
0: It's like clockwork that the Jersey Shore is going to suck.
25: And it's going to be beautiful next week. Like next week, I think Tuesday is going to be like 75 and sunny down the shore.
0: Imagine if we had had the heat wave that we had earlier this week.
25: Oh, it was 75 degrees down the shore every day during that heat wave. Perfect. Nope.
0: But we can't have that.
25: Nope, we don't get that.
0: It's unbelievable.
25: All right, well, we'll have some fun with some Jersey Shore talk, regardless of what the weather will look like, as it is the unofficial start to the summer. It felt like it earlier this week weather-wise. Doesn't necessarily feel like it today. I'm looking at John. You're wearing like a nice thick sweatshirt, the Fanatic sweatshirt. I'm rocking a sweatshirt. Connor's got a hoodie on. Austin's rocking a hoodie. Sean, I think, is rocking one of his furry costumes. I don't know what he's rocking back there, but we're all dressed warm for today.
0: Sean came in dressed as one of the Power Rangers today. I didn't realize that was part of the furry thing.
25: I didn't know that it was either.
0: But I guess it's an offshoot of the furries.
25: Well, we're all here today, and we hope you join us at 610-632-0975 because there is plenty to react to, some clips to react to, and then a couple questions that we'll throw by you. So let's start with Sean Mannion. You'll hear from Vic Fangio later on this hour because he also spoke, but he's been here. He's old news. Vic Fangio's old news. Sean Mannion's the new flavor of the month, Johnny. And we got to hear from him for the first time. And it was interesting. I was speaking to somebody yesterday that covers the Eagles. And I asked him, like, hey, are you surprised that he's talking today? Or why did it take so long? Was my question. And he responded with, it's not that it took so long. I'm surprised that it's happening today. I'm like, why? Well, AJ's still on the team.
0: Correct.
25: He thought that they would wait until after the AJ Brown trade happened to avoid any uncomfortable questions. Because if you remember when Nick Sirianni was first hired and he had his press conference that didn't grade out all that well, Carson Wentz was still an Eagle.
0: And he had the uncomfortable navigation of that.
25: Multiple questions. And he had to speak highly of Wentz because what if a trade doesn't happen? You can't, like.
0: And it was Zoom.
25: Yeah, it was weird. That was a weird setup.
0: Which really was the whole thing, too. And Nick's first press conference was horrendous. But it was weird because I remember I came in the next day, that Monday, and I came in with a bunch of quotes where the press conference was getting ripped. And everybody was ripping the press conference and everything. And then I said, good, you read those quotes? I said, those were the quotes from Andy Reid's first press conference.
25: Right.
0: And I read off the writers that left those quotes. And I said, don't put too much into the first press conference.
25: Yeah, never do. Never do. And
0: because sometimes guys just suck at press conferences.
25: Yeah.
0: And by the way, Andy Reid didn't get much better. Like, he stunk at press conference.
25: No, he never did.
0: Because he didn't care.
25: Nick hasn't really gotten better either. He has had good press conferences, but he does a lot of the sandwich talk where he says a really nice thing about somebody, and then he kind of fits in the critique in the middle, and then he has to wax poetically for another 20 minutes about the same player. But Sean Mannion spoke yesterday. So, first and foremost, there's not so much to take away to say they got their guy, or this guy's going to stink. I remember when Kevin Petullo spoke for the first time, we came in here the next morning saying, all right, he sounds professional. We know nothing about the guy. He sounds professional. Really, it's going to come down to what is his brain doing? How's the clock ticking during the field?
0: When the clock is ticking, is this guy going to be able to react under pressure? We found out that he sucked at it. But that first press conference, he didn't win me over.
25: He just sounded professional.
0: But he didn't lose me.
25: Yeah, you're like,
0: he didn't lose me.
25: All right, this guy knows football.
0: I said, okay, I'll give him the benefit of the doubt for now that he's not going to be a buffoon. Well,
25: he was. And
0: yeah,
25: one of the things that kept on coming up last year that, I mean, you guys probably got tired of me hearing it. I'm not just talking about our audience. I'm talking about you, John Kincaid, and you, Connor Thomas, was me constantly complaining about the word identity coming up every week.
0: Well, like, it was the buzzword of last year, though.
25: Like week 13, I was hearing Jalen Hurts saying we need to find our identity. It was week 16 when I heard the offensive coordinator say it. It was going into the playoff game where they were talking about identity.
0: We're still trying to find our identity.
25: Like, what? You guys were that bad that you didn't even know what you wanted to do. Like, that's problematic. So the word identity popped up again yesterday, as you can imagine. Here was Sean Mannion talking about the identity of the Eagles offense.
2: Yeah, I mean, I think the biggest thing we want our offense to look like is we talk about play style a lot.
1: playing with great effort, great physicality, being great teammates. So I think it's when you turn on the tape, what does the Eagles offense look like? Those are the things we really want to stand out, just as a broad strokes.
0: Yeah. He told me nothing.
25: No, I was not. Well, I get what he's saying. Like, you want a team to be able to say, man, they're really good at doing this.
0: But what did he tell you about the identity?
25: Oh, he's not going to expose that information.
0: But I mean, he couldn't tell you anything.
25: No.
0: We want to be dynamic. We want to be diverse. We want to be. We want to throw multiple looks at people. We want to make sure that when teams are preparing for us, that they have a lot of stuff on tape that they never know what we're going to pull. There's so many things you can say without giving away your game plan.
25: Well, good thing it was a 24 cut sheet press conference. I
0: got to tell you. Yeah, there's 20. There, he spoke a lot.
25: I wasn't really expecting much.
0: But that's my foolish thing. I was expecting more. Let's put it that way.
25: Okay. Well, we can get to that with the people.
0: Yes.
25: Now, here's another clip. Now, this is the one that I was waiting for pretty much the entire time, was whether or not it's going to be his offense or a collaboration, right? Because that's been the biggest thing with this Eagles team. And you can't deny that it has worked in terms of getting to two Super Bowls, winning every single season. But when Kellen Moore got here, we all thought, all right, this is going to be Kellen Moore's offense. And remember, Nick Sirianni had such a weird offseason leading up to week one, where at first it was Kellen Moore's offense. Then as the OTAs went on and training camp went on and press conferences continued to go, the terminology always changed. It was, well, it's my team. I might tell Kellen what I want to do. He'll call the plays. Then it was, well, it's both of our offenses.
0: Right.
25: It kept on changing. The first press conference was Kellen Moore pretty much has the keys to the car. And then it just kept on changing as the offseason went. And then last year, when they bring in an totally inexperienced, inept offensive coordinator, it was the group effort, because you knew that Kevin Petullo couldn't run the show. Sean Mannion is looked at in very high regard around the NFL. Forget what we say. Around the NFL, the people that cover this league think that Sean Mannion is going to be this next big thing. So is this Sean Mannion's show, or is it a collaborative effort? Here he is talking about the Eagles offense on what has worked and what they might do moving forward.
1: Yeah, that's a great question. Kind of like I spoke to before, it's a blend. It's a blend. And obviously there's things schematically that we're bringing. There's things that the Eagles offense has really thrived with doing in the years past. So, in terms of the verbiage, the terminology, it's a process of seeing, hey, what makes sense to keep? What are things that, with some of the new changes coming in, need to change? So that's something we've looked at really from day one, understanding kind of the background of the scheme here. What are some of the things we want to add? What are the things we want to tweak? And how do we build kind of the language of our offense? But that's been a great process. There's elements that are new, and there's elements that will remain in terms of terminology. But that process has been a lot of fun, because ultimately, like I said before, it's all about bringing something to the table, and then how can we continue to make it better? How do we continue to build it, streamline things? And that's really the whole process of the language of the offense, is really a good example of kind of where that takes place.
25: All right. I may be known to overreact sometimes. Shocker. Sometimes I overreact. Is it unfair or wrong of me to say I don't want any more blends? Like, can I have a new, fresh, completely different looking offense?
2: Yeah, that's unfair.
25: Why
0: is it unfair?
25: They've had success. They won the Super Bowl, blah, blah, blah. I get it.
0: The success, they were the 30th offense in the NFL last year.
2: Yeah, I'm not saying Kevin Petullo, but I am saying, like, what Nick Sirianni has been able to oversee. I don't want Nick Sirianni running the offense. I don't want him instituting the offense. But there's an undeniable bread and butter for the Philadelphia Eagles over the past, let's just call it 5 years, that has worked pretty consistently in certain things they have done. I don't want to scrap everything.
25: My problem is, eventually you get figured out. And they got figured out last year, right? And in 2024... we could talk about how successful the ground game was. Was it that they had incredible run concepts? I'm sure some of it was that. Or was it because the offensive line was healthy for an entire season? And they're one of the best offensive lines. And if they gave Saquon Barkley, one of the best running backs in the NFL, a marginal hole to hit, he did. Like, was 2024 some incredible offense, or was it big man beats down little man and one of the best running backs in the NFL had success behind that offensive line?
0: It was physically asserting their will.
25: Yeah.
0: Like, and it wasn't a matter of scheme.
25: It wasn't a matter of
0: this coach outcoach the other coach.
25: Right.
0: It was physical will. It was the will of the people that was determined. It was, we're going to impose our will on you. But the problem becomes with that is you got to have a second act. You have to have a second pitch. You can't just rely on one pitch.
25: Right.
0: And they were a one-pitch pony last year.
25: Last year, they did the same stuff. It was basically copy-paste the same offense, add in a hitch route. Like, it was like the same. It was the exact same offense last year. And when it wasn't working, they waited till the Chargers game to try something different. And it was horrific, right? Like, Hurts throws five picks or four picks in that game. Like,
0: now, two of them were.
25: Yeah, well, AJ dropped one. Shocking.
0: AJ, exactly.
25: Yeah, AJ had a bad game.
0: Great effort there, AJ.
25: So it wasn't all on Jalen, but it looked horrible because they tried implementing this whole new offense out of nowhere. You need an entire offseason to do that. Kurt Warner told us that. Like, you can't just change an offense in the middle of the season. You have to try to implement that throughout the course of an offseason. Well, you have the offseason right now. You're in it. Sean Mannion's been here. Right? Like, they didn't hire Sean Mannion yesterday, and yesterday was his introductory press conference. He's been here for quite some time now. He has his coaching staff. He has his beliefs. He's talked about as this Sean McVay, Kyle Shanahan guy. I don't need Sean McVay, Kyle Shanahan branch to also have to play Nick Sirianni's offense.
0: Yeah, Nick Sirianni should not have a branch on a tree. If there's a tree with that has McVay and Shanahan on it, there's absolutely nothing, because Nick Sirianni would be nothing more than a weed to that tree. He would impede the growth of that tree. He would be the thing that you would go get the pre-emergent for to make sure you kill it off, because there is already a great plan in place. You hired a man to come in here and do a job. Let him do the damn job. No interference. I don't need on Top Chefs. I don't need Nick Sirianni coming in with an apron on.
25: No.
0: To go tell him how to make the what's the meat where they put it in the phyllo dough? The fancy one that they're always cooking on Liv's shows. They were always cooking like meat inside of like bread. And I'm like, what the hell is that? There's like a beef something.
3: Talk about jelly beets?
0: That was like a beef dip.
3: Little Boris.
0: By the way, it looked delicious.
3: Sounds
0: I must say,
3: fantastic.
0: Wellington.
3: Beef Wellington.
0: Yes. I think it was called. They always were making it. And I'm like, what are they doing that? They were challenging them to do this. I don't need Nick Sirianni on Top Chef.
3: Now, I'll disagree a little bit with you there.
0: Okay.
3: Because you've seen two guys here have pretty good success under Nick Sirianni, and Shane Steichen and Kellen Moore. Both went on to be, to this point in their time, successful head coaches after that. I don't think Nick Sirianni's building like this coaching tree where he's creating these guys. But I do think we have enough evidence to say if you get the right guy in there, he stayed out of the way enough that they could be successful. So I don't think he's a weed impeding. I just don't think he's exactly the water that's growing.
25: I'm also not even just looking at Nick. Like, if I'm sorry, I'm going to say something that might piss some people off.
0: What's that?
25: I don't need it to be Jalen Hurts' offense either.
0: I agree with you.
25: The offense is going to look the way Jalen wants it to look.
0: Yeah, I don't need
25: you
0: that.
25: You know what, Jalen? It looked like crap. I almost cursed. It looked like crap last year. Like, it sucked. So I need people to be uncomfortable. Like, I need Jalen to be uncomfortable. And if there's anybody that's going to do it, it's Jalen. Like, I believe in Jalen Hurts to go into this new offensive system and to do whatever he can to make it work. Do I believe that he's going to be elite at it? I don't know. We'll
0: you
25: find
0: have no
25: that
0: idea yet, but you want to see it.
25: But I don't think Jalen's a guy that's going to turn his nose to it. Like, no, I think Jalen's a guy that wants challenges. I think Jalen is a guy that also appreciates the person that's coaching him, that kind of like Nick Castellanos with Rob Thompson. He didn't really like him because he never strapped it up, right? Or whatever. He carried the stick or whatever term he used. Like, I'm sure Jalen may respect Sean Mannion a little bit more than Kevin Petullo. But, so if Sean Mannion's telling him to do something different, I hope Jalen says, yeah, sure, let's do it.
0: People find that really, like, horrifying. Like, the idea that, like, the Nick Castellanos thing is that Kellen Moore could stand there in a room in a conversation with Jalen Hurts and could say, hey, they both were highly recruited top quarterbacks at Division I programs.
25: Yeah.
0: And played in big games, national television games. They have a commonality to them. Sean Mannion and him can both talk about being NFL quarterbacks, can talk about the whole idea of understanding that. Sean Mannion can talk to him about being a starter at a top program in college football, in a prominent conference. There's a... That conversation never could go on with Kevin Petullo.
25: Right.
0: It just couldn't. And as a position coach, I think it's more important than as a head coach. As the head coach who's the overseer of the whole thing, I don't think that conversation is as important. As the guy who's teaching you day to day, I think it's really important.
25: All right, now one more clip to play in this opening segment. You can climb in at 610-632-0975. A question for you. We'll have some Friday fun leading into the three-day weekend. Do you want a totally different-looking offense, or are you okay with a blend of what has worked in the past? And look, I get it. I might sound crazy. Connor, you're saying I'm a little over the top.
3: Yeah, you're a little nuts.
25: They won a Super Bowl with what had worked, but what had worked 2 years ago, I don't know if it – well, I know it didn't work last year, and I don't know if a blend would work this year. Like, I kind of want to see a completely brand-new offense. You're not going to have the same player. Your offensive line's not the same. Your offensive line coach is not the same. I don't know. I don't break down offensive line coaches.
0: Ask the head coach why he's not here, too.
25: But from everybody's account, him and Stalin, not the same necessarily ideas.
0: Yeah, they're not.
3: You're not even checking the tag in the T-shirt yet. Like, this could be, you know how you have those cotton blends? This could be a 90% Mannion, 10% what they've done blend. And I'm fine with that.
0: I don't want, the thing is, though, is I don't, why do I want, if I'm bringing in a McVay-Shanahan offense, why do I want to put in any kind of a Sirianni blend to it?
3: How have the Eagles done against Sean McVay?
0: I don't, that has nothing to do with it. Nick Sirianni's offensive genius is not on display all.
3: They've had offensive stuff that's worked at times better than that team.
25: Yeah.
3: It's not overall.
25: Open hole, Saquon.
0: Yeah, Saquon Barkley running through an open hole. It has nothing to do with Nick Sirianni drawing up strategy.
3: That did not happen by accident. There are principles of this offense that do work. They're not nearly enough.
0: But Nick Sirianni, it has been when the Eagles have won under Nick Sirianni, 2022 and 2024, how have they won? They've won by time of possession. They've won by brute force. They've won by the brute force. We beat you at the point of attack. That's how they've won. They haven't won by any kind of offensive strategy or mindset that Nick Sirianni has brought to the table.
3: It's not just Sirianni. Those principles have been built over. All right.
0: And he ran off the guy that created the greatest advantage they had.
3: Too harsh on this.
25: One of the things that's, and you can't even deny this, Sirianni's obsession with being safe.
0: Oh, it's obsessed.
25: It's an obsession.
0: He's obsessed.
25: And last year, it showed, like, we're going to be super careful. We're not, and I get it. More turnovers than less turnovers, probably a bad thing. I understand that. But you have to be able to keep defenses honest. You have to be able to keep them guessing. And last year, they did not have to keep defenses guessing. They ran the same three plays, pretty much. We all figured it out. So will this offense be creative? If you're coming from a Shanahan McVay tree, when you watch any Niners game or any Rams game, hell, the Niners game where they beat you in the playoffs, there were a couple plays where you're going, man, our offense would never do that.
0: How like, about they would was it never the, do was that. It the fourth down play that they got the touchdown on, or was it a third down?
25: It's cool. I mean, look, I don't need wide receivers throwing touchdown passes all the time.
0: Yeah, but I mean,
25: they tried things.
0: It was a creative play call, a design of a play that was absolutely spectacular
25: that the Eagles would never have done last year
0: at a ballsy time that caught everybody off guard, outcoached, absolutely outcoached.
25: So here's Sean Mannion on being creative.
1: Yeah, that's absolutely a huge part of what we want to do. We want to make sure that as many different elements of our offense that they fit together, that they look the same, and that they, you know, how do we build this wide array of things that kind of start off of a similar type of look. So I think a lot of it goes into the planning throughout the week, looking back at weeks past, looking back at seasons past. Hey, what are other things we've shown from these type of presentations to the defense? And then being creative, thinking outside the box. That's where I'm really excited about the group of coaches we brought in. You know, everyone's been bringing outstanding ideas to the table. It's a really group of guys who are very intelligent, very creative, really work at it. Study all these different things around the league and college. So again, we can always look to add new elements, but the piece you spoke about of marrying the run game and the pass game is critical to our offense, but it's been a really fun process leaning into that as we're building this thing.
0: All right. Cut down on the ums, but he's going to get there. That was his first time.
25: I thought he did a good job.
0: I thought he's trying to elicit the give you a feel for what he's got.
25: Yeah.
0: It's I usually fall in love with first press conferences. I didn't fall in love with that one. Like usually I'm so thirsty.
25: I know you
0: for
25: are.
0: What Sean Mannion's bringing to the table.
25: Especially because he's not Kevin Petullo.
0: Yeah, exactly.
25: All right, coming up next, we'll get some of your immediate reaction to this at 610-632-0975. Do you want a totally different looking offense? Or are you okay with the blend because of what's worked in the past? We'll discuss that coming up next. Also, one talking point is how Jalen will handle this new offense. Oh, he can't do this. He can't do that. Well, Sean Mannion spoke about what he believes Jalen Hurts can do. Also, we are going to build the perfect beach day by vote. We explain more coming up next. Connor, have fun. Kincaid and Sal Judas, 97.5 The Fanatic.
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5: Eagles coordinators speak. I'm Connor Thomas, and the Eagles start OTAs on Tuesday, but the coordinators got their offseason work going yesterday as Vic Fangio and new offensive coordinator Sean Mannion met with the media. Mannion talked first about the identity of the Eagles' offense.
1: Yeah, I mean, I think the biggest thing we want our offense to look like is we talk about play style a lot, playing with great effort, great physicality, being great teammates. When you turn on the tape, what does the Eagles' offense look like? Those are the things we really want to stand out, just as a broad strokes.
5: Sounds a lot like Nick Sirianni's core values for the team. We'll see what Mannion's able to institute this offseason. We'll be keeping up with the Birds as they continue to gear up for OTAs on Tuesday. The Phillies start a series with the Guardians tonight at the bank, looking to bounce back from their first series loss under interim manager Don Mattingly. 6:40 p.m. first pitch, Christopher Sanchez on the mound against Gavin Williams. In playoff news, the Knicks took a 2-0 lead on the Cavs last night in the Eastern Conference Finals. The Canadiens beat the Hurricanes 6-2 to take game one of the Eastern Conference Finals in the NHL. And sad news out of NASCAR as legendary driver Kyle Busch passed away yesterday. He was 41. We'll talk to Zach Berman in The Athletic at 7:45 to react to these pressers. Amy Fadul from the 8 o'clock hour till the end of the show. And Kevin Negandhi of ESPN at 9 a.m. This update is brought to you by Foreman Mills. Philly, 2201 Cottman Ave is open and the grand deals are still on at Foreman Mills. I'm Connor Thomas for the home of the Sixers, Flyers, and Union. 97.5 The Fanatic and The Fanatic app.
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1: This hour of Kincaid and Sal Chunas is presented by Bradford White Water Heaters. Bradford White, they're here for the pro.
2: It's 6:30. Got some summery tunes as it is the unofficial start to the summer this weekend, even though it won't feel like it at all.
0: No, it's not going to feel like it.
2: It's so funny. So I just FaceTime my family, as I do every single morning, 6:21 break. I FaceTime Christy and, hey, Coop, what's up? And we start talking. Coop fell off his bed last night for the first time. Big moment in his life.
0: How did he deal with that?
2: Came into the room around 4, which is right when the alarm goes off, and says, can you kiss it? I go, yeah, you got it, buddy. So he bumped his elbow. But
0: lucky that's all he did.
2: Yeah, exactly. But I'm like, all right, Chris, did you pack up yet? Yeah, and it's all sweatshirts and sweatpants. Like, it sucks.
0: It's going to be terrible.
2: Like, can't wait to go down the shore to be freaking miserable.
0: Well, you're not going to make it that way.
2: Nope, we're going to have fun, Lithuania
0: exactly.
2: Day. I'll send you all the pictures.
0: Lithuania all right. Day tomorrow.
2: Yeah, can't wait, man. Got a bunch of treats. I gave Andrew DiCecco a cheesecake bar yesterday.
0: A cheesecake bar?
2: I saw him yesterday later on in the day.
0: Okay.
2: I was like, here, try one of these Lithuanian delicacies. I don't know if he liked it. I haven't asked him. We'll find out.
0: A cheesecake bar.
2: Oh, yeah, man. All right. Sean Mannion, we played some of the clips from his press conference last segment. We'll get to the Davis Honda text line here momentarily at 610-632-0975. Do you want to see an overhaul of the offense from the play calling, the strategies, you name it? Do you want to see a complete new offense, or do you want to see the blend and what's worked in the past for the Eagles mixed with my ideas? Because I remember hearing that Kellen Moore say that 2 years ago, it worked.
3: They won the Super Bowl.
2: But let's be honest, weeks 5 through 18 weren't his ideas.
0: And let's not do revisionist history. They had to scrap everything. They had to scrap the blend because Nick Sirianni's ideas were terrible.
2: It was pretty bad.
0: Atrocious.
2: It was pretty bad. Now, one question
0: for a
2: lot of people.
0: Got the feel of Edward Scissorhands.
2: One question for a lot of people, and it's a very fair question.
0: What's that?
2: Even the biggest Jalen Hurts fan, I would hope, would be able to respond to said question. You are a big Hurts honk.
0: I am. I think so.
2: One of the questions is, can Hurts handle this style of offense, right? Because we have heard from numerous reporters that Jalen Hurts is not the biggest fan of pre-snap motion.
0: Correct.
2: Right? Like, that goes back to college.
0: He hasn't done a lot of that. I think it's one of those things where you talk about what you're a fan of is, what have you done a lot of?
2: Yeah.
0: He hasn't done a lot of that.
2: He's not a big pre-snap motion guy. Does not like being under center because he doesn't like turning his back to the defense. All these things, right? We've heard all these things from all these people. A lot of people immediately go, well, that's just sour grapes from the coordinators that got fired.
0: Could be.
2: I don't know why.
0: I would actually sort of believe it.
2: But why would Kellen Moore, according to reports after 2024 season where they were talking about the way Hurts likes and doesn't like the offense, why would he have sour grapes? He got a head coaching job out.
0: Correct. Kellen Moore should thank Jalen Hurts.
2: Yeah, sure.
0: There should be no sour grapes when it comes to Kellen Moore.
2: No, because I don't think there is.
0: Kellen Moore he's the head coach of the Saints, mainly because he was blessed to have been able to have that year with Jalen Hurts because he had gotten passed over for 3 different head coaching jobs.
2: Absolutely.
0: Before coming here.
2: So can Jalen do it? Here was Sean Mannion talking about what he believes Jalen Hurts can do.
5: Yeah, Jalen's been awesome. You know, I really think he can do anything we ask of him. He's accurate. He's a great athlete. He really attacks the fundamentals. That's what's been really fun to watch these last 2 weeks of phase 2. He's always coming, wanting more things to work on, wanting more things regarding fundamentals, timing, understanding the scheme. He's hungry for more. And those are the guys that are really fun to work with. In terms of skill set, though, he has great arm strength, great accuracy, obviously a tremendous athlete, and he really attacks the game. He has a great process in the meetings. He always asks really, really thought-provoking questions. He's detailed. And attacks his fundamentals. You know, he's always a guy who stays after practice and is working on things. Those are the guys you love to work with.
0: That's what something that was very, very evident when you would hear Nick Saban talk about him. Mm-hmm. He was a guy who stayed after practice. He was a guy who put extra time in the film room.
2: First to arrive, last to leave.
0: Jalen Hurts always had that reputation. It was obviously earned. And work ethic matters. Now, the question is, can you implement? Those questions are fair.
2: Yeah.
0: Those are very fair questions.
2: Like, is he good at it?
0: The idea, though, the question that I do not think is fair is the desire question.
2: Yeah.
0: Because the person who's putting in all that extra work, the person who's doing that, they're obviously making the effort to try to grasp it.
2: And he mentioned thought-provoking questions. But again, I don't know if Hurts was able to have certain conversations with Petullo. Certain. I don't know. Like, Jalen can say, Sean, what do you see here? From a quarterback, I couldn't do that with Petullo.
0: No, because Kevin Petullo can't. They can't relate. They can't speak in the same level.
2: He could do it with Kellen Moore. He could do it with Brian Johnson. Brian Johnson, former quarterback. I know it didn't go well toward the end, but like those were conversations.
0: They could have.
2: It's like, we'll use this industry for an example. Like,
0: I've told you about it.
2: I've talked to people that never did this part behind a microphone. They try to give pointers, and you're like,
0: no.
2: Well.
0: No.
2: All right. And then there's the person that had done it, and you go, all right, I'll listen to that a little bit.
0: I've said it to you before, it sounds to people sometimes like, wow, you're not being coachable. I have had program directors that have been behind a microphone, and I've had people that have been put into the role of program directors that have never, ever been behind a microphone. I can't take direction as far as how I do this job from people who've never done it. I just can't, because they can't teach me a thing.
2: Right.
0: They can't tell me anything. They've never understood live bullets. They've never understood that. Whereas it's not something that you could teach me theory.
2: Right.
0: I hear it from a lot of my kids when I teach at school, will tell me things that they're taught in class, and I'll say, with all due respect, I would ignore that advice that you were told. And I'm saying I'm not telling you to ignore what that every teacher told you, but either take my advice or take their advice.
2: And then they go to the other class and they say, don't listen to that Kincaid guy. He has no idea what he's talking about.
0: Whether a professor who hasn't done it or a professor who's done it.
2: Yeah. All right. What do we have on the Davis Honda text line? Fuel the Davis difference. Check them out in Burlington. And we are expecting the Davis Honda text line to be used heavily today because we are going to build the perfect beach day by popular vote. We'll get to that in a second.
0: So we're not doing the democracy. No. We are doing the democracy.
2: Well, yes.
0: Popular we're doing vote. A democracy. Yes.
4: This texture checks in, says there's always going to be a blend when any change is made. Every team in the league runs similar type concepts because football is football at the end of the day. It's what tweaks of concepts you can make a great coordinator.
2: And remember, Nick Sirianni wanted to build off of what worked in 2022. He did not want to change anything. Look at what happened in 2023. Last year was basically copy and paste what the Eagles did in 2024. That won them a Super Bowl. Duh. But then you run the exact same offense. What are the top paid defensive coordinators in the world going to be able to do? Figure out what you're doing if you're doing the exact same thing. That's multiple weeks of data.
0: And you don't have to. It doesn't have to be a blend. When you're talking about a head coach, it doesn't have to be a blend.
2: Right.
0: Right. The New England Patriots. When Bill Parcells won his Super Bowls with the New York Giants, they were a team that had an offense. It was very, very similar to the Philadelphia Eagles under Nick Sirianni. They were going to physically impose their will with their offensive line.
2: Yeah.
0: Whether it was Phil Simms or Jeff Hostetler in the two Super Bowls, they were going to have a very limited passing game, use the tight end a lot. They were going to be, not very, very protective football.
2: Yeah.
0: Bill Parcells went to the New England Patriots. They draft Drew Bledsoe, the worst team in the league. He takes over New England, one of the worst teams in the league. He hires Ray Perkins. Ray Perkins is his offensive coordinator back at the time. It's a little history lesson. But Ray Perkins comes in.
2: Great restaurant.
0: Right, yeah, Perkins Pancakes, yes. I think that Tiger Woods loved it. And Ray Perkins had a completely different offensive philosophy than Bill Parcells, the head coach. Bill Parcells, the Super Bowl winning head coach.
2: Yeah.
0: And Bill Parcells told Ray Perkins, I hired you. Here's the keys. Do your thing. There didn't need to be a blend. It was, oh, we got Drew Bledsoe. We got this. You have an offensive philosophy. Here, do your thing.
2: Yeah.
0: I don't have to be involved. And Bill Parcells stayed the frig out of it. And he hired Ray Perkins. And he says, you use what you got.
2: Man, I almost slipped once. You've almost slipped
4: yeah,
2: once.
4: Yeah, you guys got to hold it together.
2: It's 6:40 in the morning. I almost dropped a shh, and you almost dropped a pff.
0: It was a holiday weekend.
2: It's 6:40 in the morning.
0: Well, it was funny. It's back in the days at
2: Eagles Talk is back, baby.
0: Back in the days at ESPN Radio, Bill Parcells used to, he'd make the rounds, and he'd be up there to do SportsCenter. And one of the fun things would be when they'd say, do you want Coach Parcells to come in for a hit? And it'd be like, sure, absolutely. And one of the things that he would come in and he would absolutely say, Okay, I had to come in because I was listening earlier and you know nothing about football.
2: Damn right, man.
0: And he would come in, who whatever the host was, and he would abuse you about what he thought you didn't know.
2: Me and
0: but
2: Bill
0: it was
2: would be
0: fun.
2: A couple of football guys.
0: Yeah. He'd have a field day with you.
2: All right. Here's what we're doing today. By popular vote, we are building the perfect beach day. We'll have a different topic once an hour. So, Connor, the reason why I apologize to you ahead of time is you will be tallying every text that we get.
0: Oh, my.
2: I will handle YouTube. John, you get your emails and whatever,
0: okay.
2: You know,
0: whatever
2: it is, we will make it work. So the first topic by popular vote to win the perfect beach day is the best pizza of the Jersey Shore points. Geez. Now, look, we're not talking about California pizza. Hell, we're not talking Asbury Park, for those of you who go up there. We're talking about our Jersey Shore, the Wildwood, Ocean City, Stone Harbor, wherever you go, Brigantine, you name it, wherever your Jersey Shore point is. So you have to tell us which specific pizza shop it is. So because I'm nostalgic, I'm going to go, even though it's now Manco and Manco, I was always a Mac and Manco guy. So one vote for Mac and Manco. Johnny, I know you're not Mr. Boardwalk Pizza, but you have to have a favorite.
0: How about this? I'm going to abstain because I'm not going to be a hypocrite.
4: I don't have a favorite at all.
0: I hate Boardwalk Pizza. Crap.
4: Down the shore.
2: What?
0: I hate Boardwalk Pizza.
2: I am working with two communists today.
0: No, Boardwalk
4: dude,
0: Pizza
4: you're
0: sucks.
4: With two different people who just don't do
0: they
4: that.
0: They just suck. Boardwalk Pizza sucks.
2: Oh, my God.
4: I don't think it sucks.
0: Plenty of people will like Boardwalk Pizza. They just don't have an educated palate on pizza.
2: I'm a big Andre's guy in Brigantine, but Manco and Manco, or formerly known as Mac and Manco, is
0: now,
2: my vote.
0: Now, the idea of pizza back at the house after a day at the beach,
2: yeah.
0: You know, might be a place from
2: or
0: a local spot.
2: Or having it delivered to the beach.
0: That could be, well, that's a whole other.
4: All right, I'll vote Domino's.
0: Oh, no.
4: You want to give me a vote?
2: I've been to that Wild with Domino's before, late at night.
0: It hit.
2: Oh, after Dogtooth, the bar right across the street, and then you
0: I'm
2: go
0: sure
2: to Domino's afterwards.
4: Thought this wasn't democracy.
2: Hell yeah, man.
0: I'm sure it hit.
2: All right, your number one pizza spot, the most votes by the end of the show, that will be the perfect beach day beach pizza. 610-632-0975. We have one in the 7 o'clock hour to get to, 8 and 9. Coming up next, Manny, and not the only coordinator that spoke, Vic Fangio spoke. Did he squash a report from early in the offseason? Also, Connor, you got to take a drop off your board. It's Kincaid and Sal Tunis, 97.5, The Fanatic.
0: Hey, you want a blast from the past? 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
1: 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The Fanatic, man, the weather's really a bummer for this, but happy unofficial start to the summer. MBD on our YouTube chat, one of our questions for you today, or one of our goals today, is to build the perfect beach day. And our first one is the best pizza at any shore point. And MBD's wondering, is Atlantic City a shore point? Yes.
6: Yeah, dude.
1: Why wouldn't it be?
7: Who asked that question?
1: MBD, our man on the YouTube
7: MBD,
1: chat.
7: MBD, what's going on?
1: Like, I get it. People think of casinos when they think of it. Like, I was talking to Austin about it during the break. Why would people might think of casinos first. But there is water. There is sand. You might have to avoid some stuff in the sand, but there's sand.
7: It's not even the...
1: There's a boardwalk.
7: It's not even the northernmost shore point. I mean, there's shore points above it.
1: Yeah, it's a shore point.
7: It absolutely is.
1: All right, have we...
7: used to be the shore point that was bigger than all of them.
1: Oh, yeah. And then times have changed.
7: Back when your grandparents were great grandparents, probably.
1: What has been like the number one so far on the text line?
6: Mac and Manco's / Manco's and Manco's top one. Sam's Pizza Palace has 2 votes. Romeo's has 1. And Michelle's Pizza has 1.
7: Okay. Had the Romeo's.
1: Okay. All right. It's going to probably be a Mac and Manco versus Sam's. Like that's
7: I would think that's what it'll come down to.
1: It'll come down to those two. Those are the two.
7: And maybe if the winner could actually start adding some cheese and some and more, you know, a little more sauce.
1: It's unbelievable.
7: Be great.
1: It's delicious. All right. Vic Fangio also spoke yesterday, Johnny. And remember, there was a lot of hoopla, a lot of hoo and hollering about how he might retire.
7: No, a lot of fake news we now found. Fake news.
1: Well, you know, reported. He's getting up there in age, so I get it.
7: No, but it was fake news.
1: Like there was a lot of concern about the future of Christian Parker, who's now the defensive coordinator of the Dallas Cowboys. Like, people were like, man, should you move on from Vic so that you don't lose Christian Parker? And I'm like, if Vic wants to coach for another 10 years, Vic is coaching for another 10 years. And then there's the report that he was contemplating retirement. It was the very first question that was asked of Vic Fangio yesterday, and here was his answer.
8: No, I wasn't close. You know, I've had those thoughts and, you know, the last few years, every year at the end of the year, I just think about it, you know, and I never really got serious to where I would have done it. You know, it's no different than I did after 24 season, after 23 season. I mean, I told the players the other day that, you know, we had our annual physical. We get physicals as coaches, and the docs told me I was reverse aging with my lab work and everything that came up. So I told them, you guys are stuck with me for a while, a long while. I still like doing it. You know, I like the group of guys we have. I like working with them. I still like the challenge.

0: of the job, work for a good organization. Really, it's just something that I think you'll always think about at the end of the year. But in the end, I didn't come close to doing it, and I really don't foresee myself doing it. I'm good for 2 years.
1: All right. A lot of fake news was being reported. Fake.
2: It was just, yeah.
1: That was fake.
2: It was like aggressive that he was really, really considering retirement. Then here he is saying, nah, I never did, and I want another 2 years.
1: There were a lot of fake reports out there. People were running with a fake story that did not exist. So when you talk about things where people say that they don't trust media reports, I kept saying to you this about it. I didn't trust it. Like, I didn't trust the reports of him being like he was going to walk out the door. It didn't seem right to me, because it was like the whole thing being drawn out didn't seem like a guy like Vic Fangio. But there were reports that it was true, and they were coming from people, and they were very throaty about it, that, oh no, he's close. Nah, it was all fake. All fake. So this is where you get rumors like that and reports like that, and you understand why fans sometimes look at it and go, wow, some of these reports are just a bunch of BS.
2: Well, you know what is BS? You know what is fake?
1: What?
2: Connor, you got to delete it.
3: Cupertazine is not a safety.
1: Oh, yeah, you have to.
2: You got
1: to
2: delete it.
1: Yeah, it's got to be deleted.
2: That has to go into the trash, dude.
1: Because he is.
2: Vic Fangio yesterday, one of the big questions for the defense, other than the annual, do they have enough bodies at edge rusher, which with the addition of Jonathan Grenard, you feel pretty good as long as Nolan Smith is available.
1: And not like driving the team bus.
2: Yeah, that's what I'm saying. The safety position, right? You're like, all right, well, you know, Reed's gone. They didn't want to pay him the $8 million. And Drew Makuba, second round draft pick, but his biggest issue has been health, and that was in college, and it became a factor in his rookie season. And they don't really have much else. They have Marcus Epps, who played pretty well for them last year for what they did. Like, he was practice squad and he had a suit up. He played pretty well to just be thrown out there. But Cupertazine is an option. Here's Vic Fangio.
0: Marcus is some that will have put up good claim to it. In base, it will be Cooper. You know, and we go to nickel, and Coop comes up and plays nickel. You know, it'll be Epps. We're taking a good look at Michael Carter back there. Who else am I forgetting? Yeah, Andre Sam. And then we signed an undrafted free agent, Gush. JT Gray has been mainly a special teams player, but
2: He talks about the seven guys that are on the roster.
1: Right, exactly.
2: Cupertazine will be your safety in base defense. Now, the term base defense is, you know, the 4-3, and you have the two safeties.
1: And how often
2: there.
1: Are you in base?
2: The new base is kind of nickel. Like, that's the terminology is the terminology. But, like, nowadays in the NFL, there are typically slot receivers on the field almost every single play.
1: Correct.
2: So I still expect, like, last year, Cupertazine played, what, 97% of the snaps?
1: And he was
2: the nickel corner, like, pretty much the entire time. So Cupertazine, I still expect to play majority of the time at nickel over the course of the season, but it's good to know that he's going to be on the field regardless, because a lot of people still think he can kick outside. You're paying Reek Woolen $15 million. You're not paying him to sit on the bench.
1: Or no.
2: If you are, that means he's not playing well. So, DeGene, you have to delete the
4: No, job. It's never leaving. He's not a primary safety until he doesn't play nickel anymore. That drop stays.
2: Coming up next, we'll get more of your answers on the pizza. The number one pizza down the Jersey Shore as we build the perfect beach day. We have a second one that we will bring up next segment, a second topic to get into.
1: I would have liked the question, do you actually just have to pretend you like Boardwalk Pizza?
2: You're despicable.
1: Got to pretend.
2: I love it.
1: This is the best pizza ever. Isn't it great?
4: Let people enjoy things.
2: Coming up next, you'll hear more from Vic Fangio, but on a totally different topic. A very, very knowledgeable baseball man. Will John Kincaid have a problem with Vic? It's Kincaid and Sal Chunas, 97.5 The Fanatic.
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4: Eagles setting up for OTAs. I'm Connor Thomas, and the Eagles will start their OTAs on Tuesday, but the coordinators got their offseason work going yesterday as Vic Fangio and new OC Sean Mannion met with the media. Fangio, who reportedly was close to retirement this offseason, refuted those reports yesterday.
0: No, I wasn't close. You know, I've had those thoughts, you know, the last few years. I never really got serious. I told the players the other day, and the docs told me I was reverse aging. So I told them, you guys are stuck with me for a while, a long while.
4: So it sounds like Vic Fangio isn't going anywhere anytime soon, at least. We'll be keeping up with the Birds as they continue to gear up for OTAs on Tuesday. The Phillies start a series with the Cleveland Guardians tonight at Citizens Bank Park, looking to bounce back from their first series loss under Don Mattingly. 6:40 p.m. is the time for first pitch. Christopher Sanchez gets the ball, facing off against Gavin Williams. In playoff news around sports, the Knicks took a 2-0 lead on the Cavs last night in the Eastern Conference Finals in the NBA, and the Canadians beat the Hurricanes 6-2 to take Game 1 of the Eastern Conference Finals in the NHL. And sad news out of NASCAR yesterday as legendary driver Kyle Busch passed away. He was 41. Zach Berman of The Athletic will join us coming up at 7:45 to talk about the pressers yesterday. Amy Fadul joins us from the 8 o'clock hour till the end of the show. Kevin Negandhi at 9 a.m. I'm Connor Thomas for the home of the Sixers, Flyers, and Union. 97.5 The Fanatic and the Fanatic app.
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0: You know every word of the song? Like, you know it all?
1: I think so.
0: Would a band like the...
2: There's a place called Kokomo.
0: The hell's her name?
3: The Beach Boys.
0: Beach Boys. Would that work today? Like a star? Like, let's say the Beach Boys didn't exist however many years ago.
2: No.
0: Would this kind of music work today?
2: No, because no.
3: Probably not.
0: I like it. It's a nice vibe.
2: They're too respectful of women. So they're too respectful of women and their lyrics. You know,
3: I mean,
2: there's not a lot of that. So unless they were going to be
0: a country fan, all they talk about is beers and trucks and girls in skinny jeans.
2: They're not a country act. They're not going to be a country act. It's the truck. It's the beer.
0: Yeah.
2: It's the girl.
0: Same stuff over and over again. All right. Good Friday morning to you as we are entering the unofficial start to the summer Memorial Day weekend. Weather might not be playing along, but we have Memorial Day weekend, which means, Johnny, Monday morning, you will be checking the standings for the first time this season. John Kincaid follows a strict rule where he does not check the standings in Major League Baseball.
2: Yeah, I have I've stumbled onto it like two or three times, but I don't check the standings till Memorial Day. So Monday at some point I'll check it out. I'll check it out.
0: Well, let me give you a little teaser of what we got right now without you looking. Phillies are 9.5 games back of the Atlanta Braves after they dropped 2 of 3 to the Reds. Braves have won a couple of games, so now they're 9.5 back after closing the gap to 7 just a couple days ago. I want you to make a prediction, John.
2: Okay.
0: When we come in Tuesday morning, or when you check Monday, because I don't know who the hell they're playing Monday. You check Monday morning, will the Eagles deficit be will the Phillies deficit be single digits or double? It is 9.5 right now. Phils begin a 3-game series with the Guardians today. Braves are in a series with the Nationals.
2: It'll be no worse than it is today.
0: All right, so we will not be double digits.
2: Because you get
0: 9.5 games right now.
2: Because you get Sanchez Wheeler.
0: Yes, you do.
2: So I'm gonna gamble that it will be no worse, even though the Braves appear to be rampaging. As I hear every morning, I hear my buddy Ben Ingram doing the Braves games, and seems like they're just having a blast.
0: They have 3 games with the Nationals. Miles Michaelis on the mound tonight for the Nats. So bet like every Brave to hit a home run. You'll probably win enough money to cover betting all 9 batters in the order. I'm dead serious.
3: That's another one of your weird sports hates.
0: No, it's not. I don't know how he's still pitching. Like, we ask, should the Phillies have the conversation about Aaron Nola? Miles Michaelis continues to get signed. Like, the Phillies are trapped with the Nola contract. Teams in Major League Baseball can say no. And yet, here is a guy who once again has an ERA of 6.91 and somehow pitches in Major League Baseball. They might as well have me and Connor go out there for far less money just for the dream.
2: Well, they don't want the ERA to be 14.
0: That's a good point.
2: That's crazy.
0: Hey, I once got a guy out and he said I threw too slow. So maybe, just maybe in the major leagues, I throw too slow.
2: Jamie Moore will be doing that.
0: Christopher Sanchez, Zach Wheeler, games 1 and 2 for the Phillies. They have the pitching advantage in both of the first 2 games of the series. Game 3, I'm terrified of. Andrew Painter on the mound for the Phils against Parker Messick, who is a very talented left-handed pitcher for the Guardians.
2: I don't think I've ever seen him pitch.
0: He's 5-1 with the 2.45 ERA.
2: So I will, you know,
0: strange arm angle.
2: I think I've seen highlights of him, but I don't like it. Doesn't ring a bell that I've ever watched him pitch a game. I probably have.
0: He might do well against the Phillies because the Phillies can't hit left-handed pitching.
2: He might.
0: All right. So do you have a problem with Uncle Vic?
2: With Vic Fangio?
0: Vic Fangio has a problem with the Phillies, John. So,
2: okay.
0: Uncle Vic, as we know, big Phillies fan, loves attending Phillies
2: games. He does love the Phillies.
0: Like, that's real. Like, that is a real love for the Phillies, man.
2: I saw him at a Phillies game once.
0: Well, toward the end of the press conference, as he was getting up off the podium, somebody snuck in the, hey, your thoughts on the Phillies, and take a listen.
4: I'm down on the Phillies.
5: Ooh.
4: I didn't like them firing Thompson. Didn't agree with it.
0: He's anti-Topper firing. Now, I'm not saying that he doesn't believe in Magic Mattingly, but I'm going to guess that the great coach that he is goes, you know, those players were the ones that were really struggling, not the manager.
2: I wish somebody had asked him about A.J. Brown. I wish that somebody had asked Vic about A.J. I'd be interested to hear that. So, because if he does, because it seems like he's putting it on the players. So I'd be interested to hear Vic's thoughts on A.J. Brown, the player.
0: Yeah, I'm sure.
2: I'd be interested to hear what Vic had to say about that, because he has a lot of opinions about the Phillies.
0: Yeah.
2: I'd love to hear what he has to say about his own team on the offensive side of the ball.
0: What are your thoughts on him not agreeing with the decision to fire Topper?
2: I guess Vic must have been really in the film room a lot, not watching the poor fundamentals of the Phillies. How about this? I watch Vic Fangio's defense, and one of the things that I find very, very entertaining to watch about that team and very engaging is they play fundamentally sound for the most part. Their tackling sometimes can get a little loose.
0: Unless it's Cooper DeJean.
2: But for the most part, they're a really fundamentally sound defense. He strives for that. I'm surprised that he liked Rob Thompson's manager.
0: Yeah, look, I think he just realizes like they're not doing anything different. He's seam head.
3: Vic's also said, good players make me look good.
0: Yeah, yes, amazing. He has. He has said that.
2: Well, I think any coach or manager knows that they can. You just got to get, but the key is you need to get the most out of the talent that you have, which obviously Rob Thompson was not as he stared off into space.
0: Well, can anyone get the most out of Aaron Nola?
2: Oh, come on.
0: Yesterday we talked about a little bit, like what can the organization actually do? Because you can't just say, well, you can say just straight up release, but they're not going to do that because there's 4 years left on the contract.
2: No, they can't do that.
0: Like they can't do it. And then there's talks about bullpen. I heard Ricky Bow yesterday say, look, his first inning was really good, and then he was really bad in the second inning. So maybe he can be a guy in the bullpen that could just pitch one inning. My only thing is like,
2: I need
0: gas out of the pen.
2: What inning?
0: Right. Like, and
3: the sixth or the seventh, maybe.
2: You're going to pay.
0: Yeah.
2: That guy to pitch the sixth or the seventh.
3: You're paying him to lose you games anyway.
0: I'm not paying him the ninth.
2: Connor, I wish I could argue that.
0: Yeah. Man. I mean, right now he's a disaster. And so we reacted to it. What I always find interesting is when Jason Stark reacts to something. And Jason Stark, as we know, one of the best Hall of Fame writer has been covering Major League Baseball forever, knows this Phillies team inside and out. And I'm not saying that Jason Stark is like careful with what he says. Like he's an old school journalist. If he feels the need to say something, he'll say something. But not often do you get like a couple of weeks ago, we got him talking about Alec Boehm saying how he's unplayable, and good for Alec Boehm. He's gotten out of it. He's got a hitting streak going for him. Good
2: right.
0: for him.
2: Right.
0: So he was asked about Aaron Nola yesterday by our friends on Unfiltered, and man, take a listen to what Jason Stark said about the man that is getting paid a lot of money to hurt his team.
1: I don't know how anybody can say it's early anymore. This is something they need to figure out and fix. You know, I have a lot of numbers. There's some really scary numbers to tell Aaron Nola's story. How about leadoff hitters have a 448 on base against? The 3-4 hitters in the other lineup are both slugging over 650 against him. With men on base, I mean, we've talked about this for years. Hitters have over 1,000 OPS against him when he's in the stretch, which is 300 points higher than when he's out of the windup. One more thing I noticed. In his defense, literally, his defense is not helping him. The Phillies just do not convert enough batted balls into outs. When he's pitching, the average on balls in play is 359.
2: That's incredible.
1: The fourth worst in baseball. You know who's third? Jesus Luzardo. You know who's sixth? Christopher Sanchez. The batting average on balls in play against all of them is 355 or worse. The league average is like 65 points lower than that. I don't know. This is a huge worry, and I think there's other stuff going on, but those are some highlights or lowlights.
2: You know what's another one, and I mean, that's a bad one. The worst batting average against of a starting pitcher with 5+ starts against his fastball.
0: Oh, yeah. And Luzardo had that problem earlier in the year. He's obviously worked on it a little bit.
2: Your fastball, you
0: well, and here's the problem.
2: Aaron Nola can't do this.
0: So Luzardo, when he had that issue, I thought he would be able to fix that fastball issue because he throws in the mid 90s, right? I know it says 98.
3: Upper.
0: I don't think that's real, but whatever. Nola's not blowing anyone away.
2: No.
0: Like if guys are teeing up his fastball, one of my big concerns, the takeaway the other game was that he gave up 8 hits. They weren't even home runs. It's not like guys are just like dipping and jacking, right? Like they're teeing up on this guy, and that's a problem. Like he can't get by anybody.
2: No, he cannot. He cannot. He's not fooling anybody.
3: And it's not recent. It's been now a year and change. Like, there's not a solution here that people are going to like.
0: Three out of the last four, because if you go and look, you would take, what was his ERA a couple of years? 3.57. You would take that ERA over the course of the season.
3: Oh, God, yes.
2: Yes.
0: The year before that was a 4.46.
3: I'd take that, too.
0: No, you would take it, but what I'm saying is it was 4.46 four seasons ago. Last season was a 6.01. Now it's a 6.04. Like, a 4.46 is bad, ultimately, for a guy that's getting paid that kind of money.
2: No, but we would take it now.
0: That's a two-run difference.
2: Connor, what do you see, though, with this fastball?
3: The same thing you've always seen. The problem is the velocity has decreased. The movement has then also decreased. And it's the same thing that has made him visually not a great pitcher for the modern era has now become an actuality of the issues. Is he doesn't throw hard enough to get anybody out, and he hasn't really had an out pitch that has worked consistently for him for a year and a half now. That 4.46 or whatever that year was, we can't go back to that, because Aaron Nola for a long time was always that. One good year, one bad year, one good year. And he was just streaky, right? But now we're at a point where he's just bad. It's a different setting now.
0: Yeah, no, he's cooked. I mean, that's what it is. He's cooked. Like, Aaron Nola, the velocity's never coming back for Aaron Nola. Like, Zach Wheeler, think about this for a second. Zach Wheeler had the thoracic outlet syndrome, had to have a rib removed. He had a blood clot in his shoulder.
2: Which is just crazy.
0: When he first got back to AAA, when he started making his rehab starts, the first day was alarming, because you're like, oh man, he's only touching 93. Like, uh-oh. Those concerns that we had, because we didn't know what to think of this situation, because we've never experienced before, we're going, oh man, 93. Then the next outing was 94.
2: Correct.
0: Then it got up to 96. The really good start he had against the Boston Red Sox, he pitched really well, but he was still only, for Zach Wheeler's sake, only at 95. This last outing against Pittsburgh, he's hitting 98. Aaron Nola's not finding a resurgence in velocity. Like, he's not all of a sudden going to be hitting 94, 95 on the gun again. His 92 is 92, and it's a soft 92. And that's when he's, like, rearing back and throwing. It's low, low 90s after the second or third inning, man.
2: See, that's the scary part. That's where it's scary is you got four more years of this.
0: Four?
2: It's terrible.
3: Well, you don't have four. You have three at the, maybe even two.
2: They brought Taijuan Walker in the last year.
0: They kept him going. Man.
3: So why would Taijuan Walker had a good year last year?
2: No, but they kept Taijuan Walker around. And there's Aaron nothing. Nola there's nothing to tell me.
0: Respected member. And he's of the Phillies organization.
2: He's, Taijuan. Look, they're going to give Aaron Nola every opportunity to get this thing figured out, and it's going to be to our detriment because nobody's going to bail them out as an organization. Nobody's going to say, "Yeah, we'll take Aaron. We're going to take that bad contract off your hands." It's not the NBA. Nobody's going to say, "Yeah, we'll take that bad contract."
0: No, he's here.
2: He's here. We're screwed.
0: He's here.
2: We're screwed.
0: All right. We're building the perfect beast day. You can continue to send in answers to the first question. We're not like the vote is not over. What is our leader right now? Again, building the perfect beast day. We have four topics for you to vote on. The first one was the best, in your opinion, boardwalk pizza or Jersey Shore pizza, because like Brigantine doesn't have a boardwalk. I think you guys all understand what I'm saying. What do
2: they
0: we
2: used
0: got?
2: To have a castle though, which you didn't get to go to. You would have loved it.
0: It mysteriously burned down.
3: Mac and Matt goes running away with it. They got six votes. Sam's Pizza Palace has two. Romeo's has two. Michelle's has one, and Three Brothers in Ocean City has one.
0: Three Brothers is solid.
2: That is solid pizza. Solid. Again, though, I don't need it on the boardwalk, but it's solid.
0: That's the big pie. That's the one where you can try to eat it within 30 minutes.
2: Correct. Those guys
0: for life.
2: I took the picture of you guys on the boardwalk.
0: Yeah.
2: I thought that was a really impressive slice of pizza.
0: Oh, yeah.
2: That was really good.
0: I did seven, and I could not eat the eighth. It was really bad.
2: And you were doing that in high school?
0: Oh, yeah, man.
2: That's and cool. You fell short, because I said, that's the one I took the picture, sent it to you guys, and I said, I think Connor could give this thing a run.
0: No, you can give it a run. It's
2: Is it that? Is
0: it's
2: it that?
0: Big, dude.
2: It looked big.
0: Yeah, it's a big pie. It's basically two pizzas, and you're eating it in 30 minutes.
3: Yeah, Connor, I'm not going down the shore to overeat. I'm going down the shore to drink.
0: Yeah, exactly. To overdrink.
2: But you thought you could make a run at it, right?
3: I'd say overdrink. Probably not. Maybe in my younger days.
0: All right, so keep on answering. The vote's not over, even though Mac and Manco, or Manco and Manco, however you want to type it out, is in the lead right now. So question two, maybe John will participate in this one because he's anti-boardwalk.
2: No, I'm just going to look at it. I'm just being honest with you. Just give you my honest answer.
0: All right.
2: Don't take it.
0: Best beach day activity off the beach.
2: Oh, okay.
0: Now, I have four options, and you can give a specific one to it if you want for extra credit.
2: Okay, this is good. I like this one.
0: The four options are arcade, water park, miniature golf, amusement park, rides and stuff. I know there could be some
2: arcade. So does that include boardwalk? Are you counting the boardwalk rides as amusement park?
0: Yeah,
3: like Maurice Pierce.
0: Maurice Pierce, which, by the way, you got to check out the deal of the week, man. Perfect time for it. Deal of the week. Maurice Pierce. Look at that, Connor. 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
2: Do it.
0: /deals.
2: By the way, buy multiple. Because you're absolutely going to love it, and it's going to be awesome.
0: Yes. Oh, absolutely.
2: Cousin Matt's pissed at you, by the way. You left off a great day's gambling for people going over to gamble.
3: I think a lot of people have kids, and that might make that difficult.
0: The 15-year-old or the 10-year-old or the 5-year-old might not be able to participate. So what would you vote? Arcade, water park, miniature golf, amusement park, and do you have a specific one?
2: It would be, for me, it would be miniature golf.
0: Okay.
2: And it would be I believe it's called the Congo golf. Dude, the boardwalk with the, where it says the gorilla is in the helicopter and he's, and they play the Shock the Monkey.
0: Do you want to know that same answer?
2: You're kidding me.
0: I love that. Because there's three different courses, too.
2: Yes, there is. And it's bum, bum, bum.
0: And you can pay for one and then sneak on to the next one.
2: Well, that would not be cool. But what do you do when you get to 18? Because they take the ball.
0: No, it's the free hole is 19.
2: Oh, the free hole is 19.
0: So
2: you just skip the free hole.
0: Yeah, man.
2: They don't notice you walking around?
0: No, dude. Do you think the 14-year-old that's scrolling through Instagram is noticing if I'm playing a second round of 18 at Congo Falls on Ocean City, New Jersey?
3: Not a lot of great security at the mini golf places.
0: No, dude, I think I'm fine.
2: I can't say that I'm pleased with your theft of service, but it's okay.
0: Oh, dude, everything on the Ocean City Boardwalk is theft in terms of how much everything costs. So
2: I don't think Congo golf's that expensive at all. It's great.
0: Let me tease back a little bit. So I too go miniature golf and specifically
2: same place.
0: Congo Falls. Oh,
2: that's incredible. That's the best place.
0: You also get hit with a little AC in that one too, which is important.
2: You do.
0: They got the fans going.
2: Right.
0: It's really hot.
2: They do.
0: Connor, of those four,
3: soft. I like outside mini golf. I like the Jurassic John in Wildwood, North Wildwood.
0: All right, but it's also
2: mini golf. Wait a minute. I don't know where that one is. Where is that?
3: It's right on 4th when you're coming onto the island.
2: It's right on 4th, so it's okay.
3: Yeah.
2: That's a good one, I guess. So it's outdoors. So,
3: it's got like dinosaurs and stuff. It's pretty cool.
2: Now, to me, the outdoors at night is the winner. Like outdoors at night is great when you're getting the breeze and everything like that. During the daytime, hell no.
3: Yeah, at night I'm doing other activities.
0: We had the morning tradition, the family bike ride.
2: Oh, that's awesome.
0: Down the boardwalk and back.
2: I think that's one of the best traditions.
0: And then we'd stop at one of the mini golf places. It's why I'm only good at putting and nothing else. But I need like a windmill for me to make.
2: By the way, you are you do have a good putting game.
0: Yeah, because it's one. It's you practice every one thing for all those years. So far, miniature golf on YouTube. Also, like we have not got an answer for anything else. I didn't realize. No,
2: miniature golf is huge though. There's a great one in Cape May.
0: Oh, I got one water park from Cliff.
2: There's a great one right along the main drag in Cape May that is like right in the middle of town that is right across from the beach block. It's sort of catty corner to the arcade, which is on the beach.
0: Yeah.
2: And there's a great one there. But other than that, I mean, it's you got to find a good, because there can be crappy miniature golf, too.
0: Oh, absolutely can.
2: And there are some really good miniature golf spots down there. That's
0: By the
2: awesome.
0: Way, if you had a second vote, because I will be honest, I was teetering between miniature golf and arcade. The arcade's great. And
3: not an arcade guy.
0: I love an arcade. And, dude, I think I could be 50 years old, 60 years old,
2: and you'd love playing
0: old.
2: In the arcade.
0: Yeah, dude. Like, the arcade, it's ding, ding, ding, ding, ding. It's a magical place.
3: I like the boardwalk games.
0: It's where my
3: like
0: gambling addiction
3: game.
0: Started.
2: See, now, the whole thing of the boardwalk games, though, knowing how much they're rigged.
0: I mean, arcade games. Pinball.
2: No, going into, like, Bob's Grill at 13th. Yeah. Go into Bob's Grill and play, you know, and go into enjoy that.
0: Yeah,
2: awesome.
0: No, I know what you're talking about with the the basketball net that's slightly bent. And
3: sorry,
0: the,
3: you got jumper.
2: No, it's narrow. It's smaller.
0: All right. So the four options. Pick one to build the perfect beach day. The offshore activity. Arcade, miniature golf, which is running away with it right now. Water park or amusement park. Text them into the Davis Honda text line, 610-632-0975. All right, coming up next, we did a little Phillies this past segment because Jason Stark told you basically Aaron Nola is completely cooked. He's burnt. He's burnt. He it's not even
2: toasted.
0: Well done. Like
2: he's toasty.
0: It's go to the trash burnt turkey on Thanksgiving. I ruined the holiday. John Kincaid is wondering if Finkel is Einhorn, is Maury Dombrowski? It's Kincaid and Sal Tunis, 97.5 The Fanatic.
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7: Mannion talks Hurts. I'm Connor Thomas, and the Eagles start OTAs on Tuesday, but the coordinators got their offseason going yesterday as Vic Fangio and new offensive coordinator Sean Mannion met with the media. Mannion talked about working with Jalen Hurts and what he's capable of.
8: Yeah, Jalen's been awesome. He can do anything we ask of him. He's accurate. He's a great athlete. In terms of skill set, though, he has great arm strength, great accuracy, obviously a tremendous athlete, and attacks his fundamentals. Those are the guys you love to work with.
7: So we'll see what that develops into as they look to build out the offense. We'll be keeping up with the Birds as they continue to gear up for their OTAs. Again, that's on this coming Tuesday when those start. The Phillies start a series with the Guardians tonight at the bank, looking to bounce back from their first series loss under Don Mattingly. 6:40 p.m. first pitch, Christopher Sanchez on the mound against Gavin Williams. In playoff news, the Knicks took a 2-0 lead on the Cavs last night in the Eastern Conference Finals in the NBA, and the Canadiens beat the Hurricanes 6-2 to take game one of the Eastern Conference Finals in the NHL. And sad news out of NASCAR yesterday is legendary driver Kyle Busch. It was announced he passed away. He was 41. Zach Berman of The Athletic joins us coming up at 7:45 to react to yesterday's press conferences. This update is brought to you by Foreman Mills. Philly, 2201 Cottman Ave is open and the grand deals are still on at Foreman Mills. I'm Connor Thomas for the home of the Sixers, Flyers, and Union. 97.5 The Fanatic and the Fanatic app.
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1: Very solid summer choice if you are a country fan out there. I know not everybody is, but it's a good choice there. Connor, it is 7:30 on this Friday morning, the unofficial start to the summer. Enjoy your three-day weekend. We'll be off on Monday as a show, back at it on Tuesday. And, of course, Johnny Kincaid will be checking Monday morning for the first time all season where the Phillies are at in the standings. And right now, I already told him that they're 9.5 games back of the Atlanta Braves.
2: You screwed it up for me. I mean, you're already telling that. So please don't screw up the wild card standings for me, please.
1: Oh, should I tell you what they are?
2: No, please don't.
3: You're checking wild card on Memorial Day?
2: Yeah, because he's already told me the divisional standing, so I already don't have to worry about checking it.
3: All right, Eric Kratz.
2: It's of no inch. There's no reason to check it when I already know what it is now. He's ruined it for me.
1: All right, I won't tell you.
2: Seriously, don't. I don't care. Like, I mean, I'll look at it and I'll look at it more. But it's not. I realize this. It doesn't matter. Because as I said, it doesn't matter. This team was 6 games under 500 on June 3rd in 2022 and 2023. It doesn't matter. That's why you don't care about standings like this until at least Memorial Day till you start to even glance at it. Let the season be done. What are we, 50 games in? 50? Yeah, 25. 50 games in. Around a third of the way through the season right now after Memorial Day, you get a good feeling as to where they are.
1: Okay.
2: Is perfect. So it's good.
1: Well, you have a question about one Dave Dombrowski. I already know my answer.
2: Okay.
1: But I saw the question. So
2: before I give the question to the audience, when you saw the question, did you scoff?
1: My answer is, what have you heard me say for like 2 years now?
2: Okay. Oh, so you actually then are going to be more adept to this than maybe it's maybe something that Connor will be more like, you know, maybe he'll scoff at.
1: We'll see.
2: I think it's fair to ask. We just sent a president of a basketball organization out the door because of the main status of how he left this organization and the predicament he's left them in. And that's Daryl Morey. And a team with horrible contracts that's absolutely saddled, that has no freedom to really do anything because of how he saddled them. Dave Dombrowski knew. And if he didn't know, he just doesn't pay attention. And I know that he's a man that is known for attention to detail, that there was a salary cap coming. And the Phillies and Major League Baseball Network will tell you, and others will tell you, they are in the worst position to face a salary cap, arguably in baseball, with the contracts that they've signed, as far as the players, the return on investment for those players, and everything.
1: And in fairness, like the Harper, Turner...
2: They were done years ago.
1: This was years ago. But JT Realmuto, like that.
2: Terrible.
1: Salary cap or not.
2: Terrible.
1: Bad contract.
2: So what I would say to you is this. Could you make the argument that Dave Dombrowski has done exactly to the Phillies what Daryl Morey did to the Sixers?
1: I've been saying that he's been living off his resume for 2.5 years. And Daryl Morey, let's face it, lived off of that James Harden trade for a long time.
2: And Daryl Morey.
1: Both trades.
2: And Daryl Morey potentially brought you more young talent through his eye.
1: Yeah, we see immediacy in NBA, whereas baseball, we have to wait forever, especially.
2: And this organization makes you wait. But that's a Dave Dombrowski decision also. Yeah. So what I'm saying to you is that could it be argued that Dave Dombrowski has done as poor a job as Daryl Morey? Because he's in a sport without a salary cap. Mm-hmm. When you have a top four payroll, as I've said to you before, you should average 93.4 wins. Over the last 10 years, the payroll the Phillies have had, you average 93.4 wins. And when the Phillies have spent that as a top four payroll, they haven't even averaged that. So they've even been below that. So I don't know. Has he really done that good a job?
1: Here's how I'll look at both teams before I look at both Pobos. Pabob, president of basketball.
2: What do you
1: operations.
2: Call it? It's Pobo, right? You call him the Pobo?
1: Well, yeah. Baseball.
3: They're both Pobo.
1: Are they both Pobo?
3: President baseball and basketball.
2: Basketball,
3: start
2: president
3: the same
2: of basketball,
3: letter.
2: Yes. Right.
1: Thank you.
2: See, that's why you went to that school over in
1: That's
2: England.
1: Why you're there. They both are good enough to make the playoffs. They should make the playoffs.
2: Well, basketball, you better make the playoffs.
1: Right, but they should make the playoffs considering the amount of money that is being allocated to certain star players on each team. but they both have had similar flaws. Not similar in terms of Phillies and Sixers are similar flaws, but like the real reason why they keep getting eliminated is the same thing, right? Like the Sixers keep getting eliminated. Why? Embiid's not healthy enough. You don't have enough wing scoring. You have nothing off the bench. When Embiid goes to the bench, you don't have a good backup option. It's been the same story for 3, 4, 5 years now with the Sixers. The Phillies, bats go cold. I mean, it's been the same story for the Phillies I'll discount the World Series. They got to the World Series. Like, good for them. NLCS, colossal failure. The Mets series, the Dodgers series. It's been the same result for 3 straight years. Untimely bad moments from your bullpen and your offense can't save you because they go cold. And it's the same roster.
2: It doesn't seem to learn everything.
1: Yeah, so they're the same. So, yes, to me, Dombrowski, Morey, they're pretty much the same person for me at this point.
4: Yeah, relatively. I can nitpick the differences in the sport and the differences in the problems, but essentially the Phillies and the Sixers have been in the same spot for a while now.
1: Phillies, it's easier.
2: It's easier in baseball. Baseball's an easier thing to be
1: pretty. Oh, this isn't working? Here's more money.
2: Give me a top four payroll in baseball.
1: Right.
2: You could take people with a knowledge of baseball off the street.
1: Yeah.
2: That could do some of the things that he did.
1: This guy's really good player. He's better than the player we currently have. Yeah, we're paying that guy $10 million, but let's give this guy 15. Basketball is it?
2: Let's wallet whip him. We're gonna wallet whip this team, and then that's what he's done. Because the other moves, I haven't seen a lot of the craftiness that he's been known for in the past. The Mick Abel trade looks good.
1: Yeah,
2: I think very good.
1: That was a very good trade.
4: Yeah,
2: looks very good right now on it. I would say so.
1: And maybe 5 years later, the Marsh one's finally working out for him. Took a while, but
2: this year it looks very good.
1: Yeah, this one looks really good, but it's taking some time, and he's part of the reason why you've come up small in the playoffs. The Alec Bohm saga, that's all on him.
4: I think the Lizardo trade's still a win, even with what he's given you this year, just what you got out of it last year.
1: And look, I'll give him credit for the Christopher Sanchez contract, getting ahead of that, right? Like,
2: yeah, I like the getting ahead of it, and getting ahead of it twice.
1: Yeah, right, exactly. Like so there are things, like, again, Daryl Morey did some nice things. They're very similar.
2: Dave Dombrowski
1: has done some nice things, but has he done enough for them to win a championship? No.
2: It's the Spider-Man meme.
1: Yeah.
4: Now, here's the difference, the big difference. It depends how much you look at resume, but Dave Dombrowski has rings and Daryl Morey does not.
1: Yeah, but we're talking about their tenure in Philadelphia.
2: Yeah, but I'm talking just the tenure here.
4: I understand.
2: I don't care about what he did anywhere else. It doesn't matter to me.
4: Well, it should a little bit.
2: It doesn't bring me any happiness, joy.
4: But if we're comparing the two guys and we're going to say this guy has won multiple times and the other guy never got there. Like,
2: yeah, but we're doing tenure as Phillies, tenure as Sixers. We're not talking about resumes. We're talking about what they've done for this city. Daryl Morey and Dave Dombrowski,
1: kind of the same.
2: If Daryl Morey was in a non-salary cap sport, I believe Daryl Morey would be Dave Dombrowski, if not better, because he understands talent better. He's a better eye for talent.
4: I don't know that that's true. I really don't know that's true. Baseball, it's so hard to evaluate. Like, the minor league system has gotten significantly better since Dave Dombrowski has taken over.
2: Why?
4: Because Dave Dombrowski retooled the farm system.
2: Who did?
4: Who hired Preston Mattingly?
2: I understand, but who did the retooling of the minor league system? Preston Mattingly.
1: Hold on, because this is where we do the prospect thing. How do you know that? Like, Andrew,
2: you do know it.
1: But Andrew Painter he's not been good so far, so...
4: Crawford has been.
1: All right, and they don't even play him every day.
2: They refuse to play their everyday center fielder.
1: Getting his own autism stinks.
2: He's terrible.
4: Okay, he wasn't one of the guys.
2: All right. He wasn't ever listed as one.
1: Okay. Aiden Miller, it's health. You can't crush him for the health. It is concerning. But, like, I don't know. Who's the prospect that you're like?
2: Their organization, by the people who evaluate minor league talent and funnels and organizations, their organization has taken huge leaps since Preston Mattingly took over the minor league organization.
1: Okay.
2: And he runs the minor leagues.
4: Right. But
2: Dave Dombrowski's his boss and hired him.
4: Brought him in because he believed in him. That's a Dombrowski win.
2: Okay.
4: It doesn't have to be one or the other. They could both be good.
2: Yeah, he's not the guy doing it, though. That's all I'm saying to you is he's not the guy making. Preston is the guy who's going to. I'm going to give Preston the credit for it because Preston is the guy who turned it around. He's the guy who now has them rising through the ranks, who's had them improving every single year.
1: Bottom line is I think they're very similar. Very similar. And you know what?
2: It's sad
1: and you
2: to
1: know
2: me,
1: what
2: though.
1: That it, I'm disappointed because Daryl Morey is looked at as not just here in Philadelphia, from the NBA, Daryl Morey is looked at as some like guru, right? Dave Dombrowski is Bob Nightingale, yeah, he's the safest guy there. Like people love Dave Dombrowski.
2: I have been disappointed by both.
1: Ultimately, both have been a major disappointment in terms of who they are, who they're supposed to be, what they've accomplished. They have not been that here.
2: So that goes to Connor's conversation earlier, that the reputation they both of them walked in the door with a reputation. Dave Dombrowski walked in with rings.
1: Yeah.
2: And what they've delivered to us, they've not delivered.
1: No.
2: Yeah, they didn't deliver.
4: I mean, Dave Dombrowski's team played in the World Series. Daryl Morey's team's never made it out of the second round.
2: Again, in a payroll where you can dumb your way into it when you spend that much money in baseball, every team wins 93 or 94 games.
4: Okay, so give Daryl Morey more money so that Kyle Lowry can make $7 million.
2: No, I'm just saying is that in baseball, when you spend that much money, you win 94 games.
1: All right, coming up next. I'd love for this to continue, but we have Zach Berman on coming up next. We had to move some things around. Today's headlines with Connor Thomas, normally at 7:47-ish, will be at 8:47-ish. Zach Berman from The Athletic will join us next. Sean Mannion spoke for the first time as Eagles OC. Vic Fangio spoke again. He was not even close to retiring, according to him. We'll talk to Zach Berman coming up next. It is Kincaid and Sal Chunas here on 97.5 The Fanatic.
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8: Barbera!
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7: 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You're driving around Philly town. Right, Christopher Sánchez?
9: Yo soy Christopher Sánchez. Síganme a Gary Valvera en el Burba.
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11: Woo-hoo! 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
9: Oh, young guys.
7: Woo-hoo! Happy birthday, USA.
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7: 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Thousands off.
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8: 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Right, Christopher Sánchez.
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7: Tell him Christopher Sánchez sent you.
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1: This is one of my favorite songs ever. 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It's 97.5 The Fanatic. And we'll be joined momentarily. Oh, whoa, is it a Zoom special? Oh, dude, I didn't know. I thought this was, the old-fashioned phone-in, Johnny. But joining us now here on Kincaid and Sal Tunis via our Zoom feed from The Athletic, one of our favorites, our man Zach Berman joins us. Zach, good morning.
23: Hey, good morning. Thanks for having me on.
1: Oh, look how clear he sounds. It's just beautiful.
2: Last night at trivia, I met one of the Berman's friends. Oh. She

0: since late January here, and I thought he obviously didn't give you all the secrets, but he explained some of his philosophy. I think for some of the questions and concerns about the lack of experience, lack of play calling experience, and coaching experience altogether, he basically explained this is what he'd been preparing for. I mean, ever since he was 7 years old with his father on a yellow legal pad, but even while he was in the NFL as a backup quarterback, he was envisioning what he would do, calling plays. Same thing when he was with the Packers these past 2 years. So for an inexperienced coach, he's really leaning on that experience. And then you heard things that all OCs say in terms of adjusting to their personnel, having a philosophy, and then blending it in with what he's already doing. And I think that will come over time. But then the last thing, and I think this is most important, is really his endorsement of Jalen Hurts and the fact that he thinks Jalen can function within this offense and do everything that's needed in this offense. And so I think that's the relationship that's going to be most important in this development here.
1: When you hear him speak, can you compare and contrast to what you've heard from offensive coordinators in the past and what might be different?
0: Yeah, I mean, everyone has their own kind of unique personality, even when you talk to them away from the podium. I think in Sean Mannion's case, what comes through is the playing experience. It's something that he touched on. It's something that he has kind of in his hip pocket, if you will, the 9 years in the NFL. That's a big part of who he is. And, you know, that's so you always kind of lean on what you've done, and what he's done is play in the league and have, you know, whether it was Kirk Cousins or Jared Goff, Geno Smith, you go on down the list of different quarterbacks, he's certainly comfortable up there. And what I mean by that is, you know, this is a guy who, he was the franchise quarterback, if you will, at Oregon State. You know, he was the face of the program at Oregon State. This isn't the first time he stood in front of a group of intimidating reporters like me, right? I say that in jest if you see me on the Zoom screen here. But I mean, this is something that he's able to do. And I think he's going to be, at least on those Tuesdays, a good representative of the organization.
2: By the way, speaking of the Zoom screen, this is how I know Zach Berman has made it.
1: What's
2: he's
1: that?
2: Got the bookshelf background. Which,
1: oh yeah!
2: If you ever watch
1: him,
2: any
1: Shefty,
2: ESPN show,
1: they'll have that.
2: The bookshelf background is when I know that you made it. So congratulations to you, Zach Berman. All right, so
0: I appreciate. I just view it as a way to promote my books. To be honest,
2: you're smart.
1: That's
2: man.
1: Good though. Have
2: you're
1: them on display.
2: Smart man. Yeah. So Zach, one of the things that we got into today about changing the offense, you mentioned it. You know, he's going to try to blend with what has worked and his own ideas. Do you believe that it's another year, same question pops up, that Sean Mannion has a majority say? I know that it will never be complete say, but majority say on what the offense is. Obviously, last year, I don't think Petullo had that. 2 years ago, it was weird. One day, Sirianni would say, it's all Kellen Moore. The next day, he'd say, it's my offense. Kellen Moore's running the plays. Then the next day, it was, we're blending ideas. So what's Sean Mannion's, I guess, power when it comes to this Eagles offense?
0: Oh, I think Sean has considerable power here. I think that he's here to run a system and an offense that the Eagles were attracted to. In the examples you gave in the past, you know, in particular Kellen Moore, yeah, I think that was the plan with Kellen. Ultimately, though, you have to coach the players on your team, and you have to do what it takes to win that Sunday. And so I go back to 2021, and when Nick Sirianni came in here, the offense in week 10 wasn't what the offense was in week 1, because I think they were almost running like a Phillip Rivers offense at the start of the season. And then as the season evolves, you look at your personnel and you look at your quarterback, you look at your O-line, you look at your talent, and you have to do what it takes to win that Sunday. And so, we're talking 6 years later here. I expect Sean Mannion to bring in the concepts that appeal to Sirianni, in particular, you know, that Shanahan McVay tree. So they're going to be under center quite a bit. There's going to be under center play action. The running game is going to be a wide zone run. I mean, Jeff Stoutland's not here. I think that speaks volumes as far as the type of offense they're going to run. But ultimately, you know, Jalen Hurts and the receivers and the O-line and Saquon and the backs, they're going to need to it's going to need to fit their skill set. It can't just be putting a round peg in a square hole.
1: Do you think that the change in offensive line coach and the

0: a change of offensive philosophy, potentially could extend the life of three of the banged up members of this offensive line?
1: I don't think the change in philosophy is going to do that. I don't think the way they were playing was the reason they were banged up. I think, if anything, the lack of a playoff run last year will be advantageous to some of these guys in terms of they're going to have, you know, a longer time to recover. And in Lane Johnson's case, he's getting older. In Landon Dickerson's case, he's got a lot of miles on his tires. You know, same thing. I mean, Cam Jurgens doesn't have a lot of miles on his tires, but he was coming back from injury last year. So, yeah, I think going into the year they're going to be healthier. The question is, if we have this conversation in December, how do they withstand some of those short weeks and coming back throughout the year? But I do think this line is going to be better based on the fact that two guys aren't coming off surgeries. Lane Johnson is healthier going into the year, so that's gonna be huge for the offense, frankly.
2: Zach, Vic Fangio made it clear that he was not going anywhere. I know there was a lot of talk after the season ended that he was really strongly contemplating retirement. What did you hear, obviously, before he made the decision to come back? And were you surprised by the way he spoke about his return yesterday?
1: To the latter part of the question, no, I was not surprised, and I'll kind of back my way into that. The first thing I heard, this is something he was considering, and as he said, he considers it every year. But you know, Vic is I mean, first off, as you guys know, he holds a great press conference. He's clever.
2: Oh, yeah.
1: He knows what he's doing up there, and I don't think he was going to get up there and say he was about to retire. And I think, you know, as Jason Kelce used to say too, you take that time at the end of every year. And as Fangio said, his birth certificate indicates that this is something that he needs to think about. Right. He said he's good for, you know, two more years at least. He says he's reverse aging. I imagine at the end of every year he'll evaluate this, but by answering the question that way, one of the things he did is he kept this from being like a retirement tour. And in December, the questions being, are you coming back? Are you coming back? You know, and so that was a shrewd move on his behalf. And I can say that he hasn't lost his fastball either coaching or talking, right? And so As long as he wants to do this, he'll be able to do it in Philly.
0: There are four Sundays till Father's Day. You do have some books that probably dads who are Birds fans would really enjoy reading.
2: He can point to them right now.
0: Where can they get said books? Because you're always looking for something for dad. Yeah. I think a book, and then you got the shore, a nice little book to take down the beach. What would it be?
1: I appreciate it. Check out Leap Year. That's my most recent one.
0: I love it.
1: September. So first Father's Day with that. It's a chance to relive the Super Bowl season. And I think it's relevant for this year too, because in that first chapter or the second chapter, you see what they did to bounce back from the 2023 season. You see some of the coaching staff changes, the offseason changes, and some of that's applicable to what they're going through now. So I appreciate you bringing it up. Make sure you check out Leap Year, available wherever books are sold.
2: Zach, you're the man. We appreciate the time as always. Real quick, before we let you go, we are trying to build the perfect beach day. So far, the two topics that we have on the table, best your personal answer, boardwalk pizza. And the second one is off the shore experience. And you have to pick between arcade, amusement park, water park, or miniature golf. What would your answers be?
1: So for the second part, when I was a kid, I would have said water park. Now with my kids, they would go arcade or mini golf probably. Okay. Although what, you know, a water park's up there. The amusement parks have frankly changed down the shore since I was a kid. And then boardwalk pizza. I mean, I used to go Mac and Manco's when I was growing up. But they're all good as long as it's hot, right?
2: Exactly.
1: There's some good cheesesteaks down there too.
2: Zach, they're all good. Say that to John Kincaid, who was the first person in the history of the world that told me he doesn't like boardwalk pizza.
1: Oh, come on. Yeah.
0: Come on.
1: Yeah,
2: I don't have to pretend. Even Amy Fadul is like, what is wrong with this guy?
0: Of the 100 best slices I've ever had in my life, none of them have been on a boardwalk.
2: That's ridiculous.
1: Well, I agree with that. I agree.
0: The yes, best it's the truth. It's like, it's the surrounding.
2: Taste and enjoyment.
0: No, it's the surrounding. If you want to tell me that it's the surroundings of being on the beach, it's awesome. But the 100 best slices I've had, none of them have been on a boardwalk.
1: Yeah, the 100 best slices are in Philly, right?
0: Or anywhere.
2: Exactly.
0: There you go, buddy.
2: Zach, we appreciate the time, man. Keep up the great work as always. We'll talk to you soon.
1: Thanks, guys.
2: There is Zach Berman
0: Thank
2: from
0: you for
2: the Athletic.
0: Great journalist backing up the point. You don't we're just talking about the pizza quality. The best slices you've had have not been on the boardwalk.
2: That's delicious, man. That sea salt air.
0: That's part of the ingredients. No,
2: dude.
0: It's not. It has nothing to do with it.
2: By the way, water park resurgence.
0: Really?
2: YouTube, after mini golf ran away with it, and now we're one vote shy on the YouTube / Zach Berman and us. We'll check the text line. David's on the text line
0: making
2: coming up next.
0: Making a late run in this.
2: Yes. Also, we have to check the Dr. Avinash Appel Iron Mountain Men's Health poll of the day because it's about how much of a different offense you'd like to see. And the results are interesting.
0: Uh-oh.
2: It
0: interesting
2: is
0: in a good way.
2: And Souchunas. And we welcome in Amy Fadul next as well here on 97.5 The Fanatic.
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4: The identity of the offense. I'm Connor Thomas, and that's been a big conversation for years now with the Eagles, and they start OTAs on Tuesday, so the coordinators got a chance to meet with the media yesterday. Vic Fangio, new offensive coordinator Sean Mannion, both taking their time, and Mannion talked about the identity of the Eagles' offense as they get ready for this year.
5: Yeah, I mean, I think the biggest thing we want our offense to look like is we talk about play style a lot, playing with great effort, great physicality, being great teammates. When you turn on the tape, what does the Eagles' offense look like? Those are the things we really want to stand out, just as a broad strokes.
4: We'll be keeping up with the Birds as they continue to gear up for OTAs on Tuesday. The Phillies start a series with the Guardians tonight at the bank, looking to bounce back from their first series loss under Don Mattingly. 6:40 p.m. first pitch for tonight. Christopher Sanchez on the mound against Gavin Williams. In playoff news, the Knicks took a 2-0 lead on the Cavs last night in the Eastern Conference Finals. The Canadiens beat the Hurricanes 6-2 to take game one of the Eastern Conference Finals in the NHL. And sad news out of NASCAR's legendary driver Kyle Busch passed away yesterday. He was 41. Amy Fadul joins the guys coming up. She'll be with us for the remainder of the show. Kevin Negatti of ESPN joins us at 9 a.m. I'm Connor Thomas for the home of the Sixers, Flyers, and Union, 97.5 The Fanatic and the Fanatic app.
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1: Good morning,
0: Fadool,
1: everyone.
0: In studio. Amy, happy unofficial start to the summer, despite us all wearing sweatshirts and sweatpants.
1: Great. I literally was getting dressed, and I was like, I'm going to need a sweatshirt today and pants.
0: So tomorrow,
1: long sleeve shirt under it.
0: Tomorrow we're doing Lithuania Day at my parents' house because the weather looks like crap.
1: Yeah, everybody is trying to come up with as many creative ways.
0: So I called my sister and I go, hey, we're going to do Lithuania Day because they're going down too. It's going to be full house, man. Can't wait. And I was like, believe it or not, we're going to have bad weather Memorial Day weekend. It's the most hyped up, under-delivered three-day weekend.
1: I would say of the last 15 years. You could probably count on one hand the number of nice Memorial Day
0: weekends. I think last year was actually somewhat
2: nicer. Last year wasn't terrible.
1: It wasn't terrible. That's where our bar is.
2: It's not terrible.
1: Yeah, it wasn't 50 and rainy. So that's where I was like, oh, well, look at this.
2: We had a nice day for the golf tournament. I remember it was nice. Memorial Day golf tournament was nice on the Sunday.
1: Yeah, I do feel like there was like one or two.
0: But there's also, if it's 75 degrees here, that means it's 60 down the shore.
1: Yeah, it's chillier.
0: It's actually not that. Yeah. Like, can't wait to go down the
2: shore's
0: going to
2: be, though. I thought they said last night in the news, if I'm not mistaken, that the shore was going to be actually warmer than Philly.
1: It's still going to be exceptionally rainy.
0: Yeah.
2: But the shore was going to be warmer than Philly was.
1: A degree or two?
2: Exactly. Yeah.
0: Well, I hope everybody enjoys their three-day weekend, wherever you're spending it, indoors, most likely, or outdoors. Enjoy yourself. Amy, so yesterday we had the press conference of Sean Mannion and Vic Fangio. And Vic Fangio, the great baseball mind that he is.
1: He always ends his press conferences. He would rather have an entire press conference about the Phillies than he would about the Eagles defense. There's no doubt in my mind. And I would be here for it.
0: There is a 0% chance that we can get Vic Fangio on the show, unfortunately, because of contractual obligations.
1: Right.
0: There is at least a 0.1% chance that if I ran to Vic Fangio and I said, hey, strictly Phillies, would you come on the show? And he might say yes.
1: Yeah.
0: At least a 0.1%
1: chance. He would think about it.
2: Think about it.
1: I'm not real happy with the Phillies. Oh, wait.
0: So, Amy, when Sean Mannion spoke, you're going to get as much as you're going to get out of an introductory press conference. We talked about it earlier. Like last year when Petullo spoke, we were like, all right, this guy sounds like he knows what he's talking about. It's just, can he do it? And we quickly found out that he can't.
1: Yeah.
0: The one big thing that we're going to keep an eye on is just how much is this Sean Mannion's offense. The same question we asked about Kellen Moore a couple of years ago. This was Sean Mannion yesterday talking about the blend, the red blend.
1: The blend.
0: That is his offensive ideas and what has worked in the past with the Eagles.
3: Yeah, that's a great question. Kind of like I spoke to before, it's a blend. It's a blend. And obviously there's things schematically that we're bringing. There's things that the Eagles offense has really thrived with doing in the years past. So, you know, in terms of the verbiage, the terminology, it's a process of seeing, hey, what makes sense to keep? What are things that, you know, with some of the new changes coming in, need to change? So that's something we've looked at really from day one, you know, understanding kind of the background of the scheme here. What are some of the things we want to add? What are things we want to tweak? And how do we build kind of the language of our offense? But that's been a great process. You know, it's there's elements that are new and there's elements that will remain in terms of terminology. But that process has been a lot of fun because ultimately, like I said before, it's all about bringing something to the table and then how can we continue to make it better? How do we continue to build it, streamline things? And that's really the whole process of the language of the offense, is really a good example of kind of where that takes place.
0: So we got into a discussion earlier about, do you want it to be completely new? And I said out loud, I know I might be over the top sometimes. And I might overreact occasionally, once in a while.
2: Occasionally.
1: Maybe now.
0: If I could completely erase what the Eagles have done the last couple of years, I would erase it.
1: Wow.
0: I would hit Control Alt Delete.
4: Insane.
0: I would.
2: So would I.
0: If it was on paper, I would get a bucket of whiteout and dump it on top and say, let's start over. I don't care if it's what Jalen wants. I don't care if it's what Nick wants. I've seen them win a Super Bowl. I've seen them copy-paste offenses instead of Control-Alt-Delete. And then the next year, they get crushed because of it, even though they have winning records. The offense is non-existent, and they lost in the playoffs last year because of that offense. So we have a poll running, brought to us by Dr. Avindale Anupel and Iron Mountain Men's Health. It's always strong in the morning here. Connor, tell us what it is. And John, well, I know what it is. The results are pretty interesting.
2: I'm going to be surprised when I hear this.
4: Do you want a totally different offense for the Eagles this year, or are you okay with blending in concepts from previous years? Two options, obviously. Totally different offense has 55% of the vote. Okay with a blend has 45%.
0: I'm surprised 45%.
2: I can't believe it.
0: That many people are okay with the blend.
1: Well, I think it's because it includes years, not last year. I think that's the key for me. I would probably vote for that one. So include me in the 45%.
0: But here's the thing.
2: Because of the wording?
1: Because it said years. So at any point in the previous 5 years, would I take anything from that? I probably would.
0: All right, let me ask you about 2 years ago.
1: The year
0: they won the Super Bowl. And I'm not trying to like put you in a weird spot here. What did you like about the Eagles' offense? And you can't say it worked.
1: The commitment to the run game?
0: Yes, but it wasn't man, did you see that concept?
1: Well, you mean innovative? I don't know. I guess I'm kind of the mindset the wheel's already been invented. There's very few concepts that are completely, truly brand new to me. When you watch the offenses, they're all nuanced versions of something else. So I think everything you're going to see is still going to be a blend, even if you completely have a complete...
0: Yeah, of course.
1: Not even whiteout, just a brand new piece of paper, a whole notebook even, a fun new playbook with blank pieces of paper in it. So I think that there's always going to be some kind of blend. But I think when you add it to what... There's just the last two seasons have been so tough to watch for the lack of any kind of motion in that offense. And that's the one thing that I think you want to look at. We were promised motion. We flirted with the idea of motion. It never came to fruition.
0: Well, Nick Sirianni doesn't like it. I don't motion, just emotion is words that came out of his mouth on a microphone.
2: Which he does. You don't have to just motion to motion.
1: Correct.
2: Which always annoyed me.
1: You can actually do something.
2: You can actually do it. Like ask Kyle Shanahan.
1: It is a fun thing.
2: Ask Kyle Shanahan. Ask Sean McVay.
0: Hey, remember when you lost the Super Bowl with identical mirror plays where there was pre-snap motion and Patrick Mahomes saw exactly what the defense was doing and then he was able to score a touchdown on it twice?
1: Well,
0: motion can be a tool, but there's also the point that apparently Jalen Hurts doesn't like it. And this is why I'm in favor of ripping it all up because I don't really care about what Jalen likes anymore. If we're doing prove it years, because that's what the Eagles are doing, then I don't really care what he likes. Obviously, I want him to be able to succeed in the offense. I'm not saying, hey, throw left-handed. But, if Jalen, if the best thing from a Sean Manning offense, which is the McVay-Shanahan tree, is under center pre-snap motion and play action, and apparently Jalen Hurts doesn't necessarily like any of those three things, I don't really care.
1: Yeah, I think that that's where I would be leaning towards the 55% of the voters, because I would want to have more of that. But I think blowing it all up and not having a single thing that would at least give your quarterback some kind of comfort level, no matter how elementary or what were the words used last year?
0: Predictable.
1: That they can be. I think you have to have that in any offense. You have to have something that's going to be reliable.
2: Are you looking for continuity?
1: I'm looking for some continuity, and maybe it's just a comfort level, and maybe it's just as simple as a tweak like Kellen Moore did to some of the plays to include Dallas Goedert in a way, because we all know tight ends are very important.
0: One thing Petullo could do, he was the only guy that found out how to make Dallas Goedert work in the red zone.
2: Did he?
0: Or was it just the Scott Loeffler thing?
2: Or was it Scott Loeffler?
0: Yeah, I know.
4: Well, but it doesn't matter. You guys just whited that all out. Yes. So it's gone now.
1: Yeah, I just think that those were some really good ideas. And I know the McVay / now Mannion offense is very tight in oriented at times when you look at how they've run it out in L.A. So I think that that is something you could kind of blend with what you knew about the tight ends, because sometimes they run two tight end sets, right?
2: Yes.
1: And why can't you have some of the stuff that you utilized last year with Dallas Goedert to the success of, 11 touchdowns? Mm-hmm. I would think that that would be something that you could carry over.
0: And you're allowed to do it because AJ won't be here anymore. So
2: I want Amy in the room.
0: So he can't complain about it.
2: I think I want Amy in the room when these discussions are going on. But just hearing what Amy's bringing to the table.
1: I feel like that there's some. Now, a blend to me would be equal parts. If I'm ordering a red blend, there's a bunch of stuff in there.
0: Hell yeah.
1: I think we have to
2: red blend.
1: Red blends are delicious.
2: Really delicious.
1: Because it's you get all the best of both. It's like a mutual fund, right? You get all these little stocks.
0: Connor made a good analogy. The 90% cotton, 10% polyester.
4: Yeah, the t-shirt blend.
0: Fine. If If you want to give me that,
1: that's a good like ratio.
0: I'll take a 90-10, but yeah, it's got to be 90 Sean.
1: Yeah, I don't think you want
0: 10
1: like
0: Nick.
5: Oh, I was saying 90 Sirianni.
2: I really don't want. The only thing is that I don't want Nick over his shoulder.
1: Is this going to be like when Kellen Moore? We would imagine him like popping in, like, "Hey, how's it going? We're good."
2: Yeah, like if you watched Hard Knocks when McDaniel came into Vic Fangio's room and he said, "We're okay here.
0: Yeah, stay away.
2: Like, you can go." Like, he sort of threw him, and Mike McDaniel sort of like laughed it off, like, "Ha ha ha ha."
1: Yeah. And it was like, good.
2: "No, we're good. We don't need you in here distracting the conversation. Go." Like, I don't want Nick distracting him from getting
1: like
2: done. I
1: feel like Sirianni did learn some of that. I think last year he was hands off with Kellen Moore, right? I feel like there was a lot more hands off.
0: Yeah,
1: I think he probably tried to be hands off with Petullo, and he couldn't be because the offense was going
0: he
1: nowhere.
0: He should never have been. Just saying.
1: You're well,
0: saying,
1: I mean, but hired, that was the idea,
0: that was his
1: right?
0: Boy,
2: that
0: man.
2: Was he hired
0: like,
2: the wrong.
0: He
2: guy.
0: Hired
2: he
0: hired his friend. Oh my God! I can't believe that Not we
2: but
0: didn't
2: that, you know
0: it.
2: What though? Howie takes a bullet for
0: yes, he does. Well,
2: or
0: Nick
2: he
0: won
2: should.
0: A championship.
1: Well, the guy,
0: he deserves yeah. it. He deserves it.
2: No,
1: there,
2: he doesn't.
1: He's been
2: deserve.
1: In there a long time.
2: He didn't deserve to.
1: Obviously, some misplaced love.
0: His press conference with Miami was like, "Yeah, I helped build it." Get
2: you know, from the ground here. Up. Yeah, you know, I was
0: we
2: there
0: built
2: building
0: the city
2: that from the ground
0: on
2: up.
0: Rock and roll. What do we have on the text line? Davis on the text line. Feel the Davis difference. Check him out in Burlington.
5: All right, so this texter checks in. Mark from Hatboro and says, "I'm not A.J. Brown. I don't care how it gets done as long as we get wins. So I'm looking for play efficiency. If that's a blend and has to be, then it is. No negative plays, no zero-yard plays, and I'll be happy."
0: Well,
2: okay.
0: So
2: that's a smart mentality, I guess, on
0: yeah, look, as long as it wins, I get what you're saying. But like last year, they won. They won 11 games last year. And the great
2: but
0: Twitter
2: what did
0: account.
2: It, but what did it win?
0: Right. The elongated toilet bowl has chimed in on social media. Keep the offense that can't pass for entire halves. Definitely want that.
1: Yeah, see, I think that's where it's going to get conflated where people are being like, "Oh, I don't want any part of it." We're not saying you want the bad parts.
0: No, but I agree with him. Like, when I hear do what works, well, they won 11 games last year.
2: They won the division.
0: And all season, we said this is going to bite them. And what happened in the first playoff game?
5: Yeah, but that's as a whole. We can't look at last year and say the offense did not work. Like, it worked 0% of the time.
2: Well, they were 30th.
0: Yeah,
2: I can say I feel comfortable saying that it was completely unacceptable.
0: Closer
2: last
0: to
2: year's
0: zero
2: offense.
0: Than 100.
5: Yes, but closer to zero is not zero.
2: The Titans and the Jets had worst offense.
1: Great company.
2: I will tell you that with what they spent on offense and the talent they have on offense, last year was completely unacceptable. I want none of it. I want none of it.
5: Well, I think that's short-sighted because there were things that worked last year. There was not enough that worked last year, and there was more to the conversation than just.
1: Well, and also the things that worked, they just kept using them, and so
5: exactly.
1: it became a lot more predictable.
5: If it's
1: like 10%. Even I can defense that, right?
2: That's problem.
0: Hey, this keeps working. Let's just go. Back
1: you know
0: to
1: what?
0: It.
1: Let's just Dallas. What are you doing? Hey, how's it going?
0: All right, Amy, we're building the perfect beach today. We would like your answers from the first two to be included, even though Connor believes we could stop the count for the first topic, but we will still allow people to chime in on the Davis Honda text line. We're building the perfect beach day by popular vote. So the first question was, which Boardwalk Pizza or Jersey Shore Pizza is your favorite?
1: Let's see. There's so many, but I'm going to go with Sam's.
0: All right. So you're Sam's. That's been like the second most.
2: That seems I thought that'd be
1: legitimately, second. And it's not because it's the sea salt air, though that is an actual ingredient.
0: Oh, yeah, it is.
1: It's an actual ingredient. They have an open air. You can go right up there, get
0: when
1: a slice.
0: The,
1: that stuff come, wafts in.
0: Yep.
1: I think that's legitimately.
0: You know how they used to salt meats back in the day on the shore?
1: They just right, just hang it on up.
0: Yeah, that's how they used to do
1: the
0: it.
1: Folks
0: it's a
1: are
0: legit
1: in there.
0: Ingredient.
1: That is like the closest to, for people that have been to a Waffle House, Sam's is like the closest thing to a Waffle House.
0: Yes.
1: Waffle House. You don't know how it gets done. It just comes out.
2: Now you're speaking my language.
1: And you're like, that's amazing.
0: That's
1: I just
0: piping hot.
1: They're out there. There's the guys are all in an assembly line, and they're just like, you know, making the pies. It's great. I think that's pretty good pizza.
0: There's
1: so,
0: never been
1: Sam's
0: a hotter
1: person.
0: Slice of pizza than anywhere on the Jersey Shore. Like, you burn your mouth. You are guaranteed mouth burn.
1: Because you're so excited to eat the pizza.
0: Yeah, because you're starving because you've been on the beach
1: all,
0: all
1: day.
0: Day.
1: Yeah, so Sam's for me. I'm a big Sam. We all go right. to Sam's at least 3 or 4 times.
0: Is Mac and Manco still running away with it?
5: Yeah, pretty easily.
0: All right, so that seems to be the winner. That was my vote, by the way, because, again, it's...
1: You're wrong. It's Sam's.
0: You know what it is? It's what your childhood was for the most part.
2: Amy,
0: all right,
2: wrong.
0: Number two.
2: You're wrong, but, you're wrong, but thanks good responding
1: for
2: to our poll.
1: Appreciate you.
0: Number two, and I'm curious what the text line has done, because
1: yeah, this was,
0: you
1: this
0: two
1: is an
0: made
1: interesting,
0: it
1: I heard,
0: close.
1: I heard this on my way in.
0: Best beach day activity off the shore. Arcade, water park, miniature golf, amusement park are your four options.
1: I've done all of these activities off the boardwalk. Last year, I probably had my best experience at the water park.
0: The water park has really made a resurgence.
1: Because like the kids were like old enough to do all this stuff.
0: Yeah.
1: I legitimately, I love a good roller coaster, but if you can be on like a fun raft situation going down in a pretty good clip, yeah, give me a
0: wow
1: water park.
0: All right, so what's the text line? Because mini golf, when we did mini golf.
1: Well, mini golf would have been like...
2: Mini golf is, no, that was our number one.
0: Me, yeah. John Connor.
2: We picked the same place.
0: Yeah. The same place, too. Me, John Connor,
2: Congo Falls.
0: Miniature oh golf. Yeah. The first couple on YouTube immediately miniature golf. And now water park came storming back.
1: See,
0: what
1: when
0: do
1: it's
0: we
1: really
0: have
1: hot, I can't
0: line
1: go mini golf.
5: We have three
2: I
5: votes
2: can't
5: for
2: do
5: mini golf.
2: Really hot, yeah.
5: We have one vote for water park, one for two for arcade, one for amusement park, and a rogue vote for bowling.
0: I saw oh bowling
2: wait
0: on
2: a minute
0: our YouTube
2: where do you
0: chat
2: bowl
0: too.
1: There's a know place like on the way to Wildwood that you can bowl
2: on
1: and
2: the
1: have
2: way
1: an
2: to
1: arc and has an arcade.
0: Yeah, I don't think bowling.
5: I'm not going no to the lanes on a beach day.
1: No. I mean, that's a rainy day.
2: That's yeah a rainy day
5: well,
2: at the beach.
5: Well, we got a couple coming.
1: That's true. Those places are going to be packed.
0: So miniature golf is the leader in the clubhouse on the text line. We're split mini golf water park with us and YouTube. Yeah. So
1: I think Shawnee would say
0: this
1: mini
0: one's going to run
2: say mini golf
0: till yeah the end of the show. Now, number
2: no
0: three.
2: I did not expect this one to be
1: come on,
2: like
1: water
2: a
1: park people. You like, know when it's hot, that's what you want
2: to
1: do.
2: I didn't expect it to be close.
0: Yeah, but you know what? I was leaning arcade at one point. More so, water park's third on my list.
1: Interesting.
2: By the way, the arcade, do you buy the cards?
1: So you go mini golf, arcade, water park?
0: Yeah.
1: Okay.
2: Arcade's so expensive, too, though.
0: I was also a fat kid, so like the being places with my shirt off wasn't necessarily high on the list.
2: So you wouldn't have been in the tarp off crowd.
0: No, I was not a tarp off guy, no. All right, number three, then. The perfect beach day dessert treat.
2: Oh.
0: Now, this could go so many avenues.
2: I know what it is.
0: All right, you already have your answer.
2: And it's a boardwalk item.
0: All right, what do we got?
2: Something you don't get this. You don't see this item anywhere but the boardwalk.
1: Oh,
0: fried Oreos,
1: my
0: guess.
2: You know what it is?
1: I think it's saltwater taffy.
2: No, I don't like that. Oh. But it's a, the,
1: trying to think
2: it is the
0: chocolate bacon.
2: It is the, just the, just not the Neapolitan garbage. The vanilla ice cream between the two hot waffles.
1: I don't think I've ever had that.
5: Oh, I haven't either.
2: Oh, my gosh.
0: I've made that at my house.
2: Oh, my gosh. On the boardwalk. Amy, the boardwalk waffle ice cream sandwich.
1: Interesting.
2: It's right. It's a thin Neapolitan white ice cream sandwich. Go. It's like an ice cream sandwich right thing with two thin, like,
1: waffles. Not like a chipwich.
2: And they are fresh.
1: But like
2: and they
1: a
2: are fresh
1: waffle
2: off
1: witch.
2: And they are fresh
0: not
2: off the
0: chipwich.
1: Who doesn't love
2: griddle
1: a chipwich?
2: They put the ice cream in it.
1: Interesting.
2: They give you it in a little sleeve. And I can tell you the smell of the hot waffle. I can smell it right now. I'll take one. And I don't even like ice cream that much.
0: All right, Amy, what would your answer be?
1: Core Brothers.
0: I love Core Brothers. I'll be honest.
2: So that's custard.
0: Yes.
2: Right?
1: If you
2: that's
1: could
2: custard,
1: walk
2: right
1: by a Core Brothers and not get something after a long
0: yeah
1: day on the beach
2: oh
1: or at the
2: gosh
1: boardwalk, like. You have
0: so
2: we'll
1: you have
0: down,
1: the will
0: put
2: delicious
0: down the custard because there's multiple custard stands, but I'm with you.
2: Core's
0: that's my right answer is custard. But if you're doing specific, I'm with you. Core Bros
2: is awesome.
0: The twist,
1: the
0: tremendous
1: twist.
0: Connor,
5: you know I like a milkshake because the ice cream, the custard, it melts a little bit. If you're going cone
1: okay
5: for the ice cream, I
1: okay
5: like something in a container that I can just like sip on.
1: Yeah,
5: so
2: that's interesting too.
1: Yeah,
2: because
1: I'm a
2: you're,
1: cup. I'm a
2: the
1: cup
2: messiness, right?
5: Yeah, it's more portable.
1: But Core Brothers,
0: what did you say?
1: You could put it in a cup.
0: Oh, you said cup.
2: I've never done Core Brothers in a cup. I've only
1: I mean,
2: done, a, cu-
1: no,
2: I've only done
1: a, cone,
2: a cone.
1: But you could.
2: Yeah,
1: or like
2: could
1: the children's. The children's, you need to get a cup. It melts too fast. I don't know what happened.
2: Amy's gone.
0: Well, I'm biting my tongue on this.
2: She's gone all mama on us.
0: All right, YouTube is immediately blowing up with the treats, so I'll start tallying these. Because there's a bunch of them.
1: Did you say chocolate-covered bacon at one point?
0: Somebody, that's down the shore. I don't do it.
2: They have it at the Reading Terminal Market.
1: I can't imagine, like, hey, you know, it's really hot out. You know what I want?
0: No, it sounds horrible. But
2: it sounds,
0: do it.
2: In the hot weather, I can't imagine.
0: By the way, I
2: can't imagine eating it to begin with. We get it for Doc.
0: Cliff drops the funnel cake.
1: Funnel
0: like,
1: cake.
0: That's
1: an elite snack.
2: When it's
0: especially
2: hot?
0: Down, Oh, dude,
1: it's delicious. It's like it's like you know what it's like? A hot Krispy Kreme donut.
0: Hell yeah, dude. Really? It's fantastic.
1: It like melts. You didn't even know you ate it.
0: All right, we'll tally that some more as we continue. No, nothing down the shore counts. Come on, brother. All right, coming up next. Not as much A.J. Brown talk today.
1: What?
0: But John Kincaid is going to offer a wager to Johnny Marks. And, John, I'm going to tell you right now, I'm willing to put the house down on one side. It's Kincaid and Sal Chunas, 97.5, the Fanatic. Hey, speaking of A.J. Brown, you will not be able to cheer him on in week two, but we can cheer on the Birds together in Nashville. Andrew Sal Chunas here from 97.5, the Fanatic, letting you know that we are partnering.
2: Glad we know who you are.
0: That's what it says in the copy. Partnering with our friends at Philly Sportships. I like to read the first line to get me going, and then I kind of ignore the copy the rest of the way. Philly Sportships, the best, right? They're entering their 10th season where they are setting up trips for you to go watch the Birds. 10 seasons of the Birds. Vince has also done it for the Phils and the Fly Guys and our squad on the hard court. But this is the official travel partner of the Philadelphia Eagles. And week two is the big one, Nashville, where they are expecting a lot of us to partner together, to go down to cheer on the Birds. 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
5: Fangio not leaving. I'm Connor Thomas, and the Eagles start OTAs on Tuesday, but the coordinators got their offseason going yesterday as Vic Fangio and new OC Sean Mannion met with the media. And Vic Fangio had some speculation this offseason about if he was considering retirement. He talked about that yesterday.
7: No, I wasn't close. You know, I've had those thoughts, you know, the last few years, and I never really got serious. I told the players the other day, and the docs told me I was reverse aging. So I told them, you guys are stuck with me for a while, a long while.
5: I don't think anybody in Philadelphia is mad about that. We'll be keeping up with the Birds as they continue to gear up for OTAs on Tuesday. The Phils start a series with the Guardians tonight at the Bank, looking to bounce back from their first series loss under Don Mattingly. A 6:40 p.m. first pitch with Christopher Sanchez on the mound against Gavin Williams. In playoff news, the Knicks took a 2-0 lead on the Cavs last night in the Eastern Conference Finals. The Canadiens beat the Hurricanes 6-2 to take game one of the Eastern Conference Finals in the NHL. Sad news out of NASCAR yesterday as legendary driver Kyle Busch has passed away. He was 41. Amy Fadul remains with us for the remainder of the show. Kevin DeGondi of ESPN will join us coming up at 9 a.m. This update is brought to you by Foreman Mills. Philly 2201 Cotman Ave is open and the grand deals are still on. Foreman Mills, go ahead and check him out. I'm Connor Thomas for the home of the Sixers, Flyers, and Union. 97.5 The Fanatic and the Fanatic app.
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0: Not bad. Here.
2: That's not bad.
0: It's, what was I playing earlier today?
2: That's really good.
0: Before the show started, I was playing Mr. Blue Sky. That song puts a smile on my face every time.
2: Of course.
0: Time. But like just the way, like it's just so funny how people sound sometimes. And they make lots of money doing
26: lots
0: it.
26: Lots of money.
0: Like that song, Mr. Deeds?
26: Oh, yeah.
0: Is that Mr. Deeds?
26: Is that Mr. Deeds?
0: I think Mr. Deeds when he's in the helicopter.
26: Yeah, I think
5: never
26: that's right.
5: Seen it.
0: Oh, dude. It's honestly...
26: Wait, don't say it's the best Sandler.
0: It's, no, it's underrated.
26: Okay.
2: Don't.
0: It's not the best.
2: Okay.
0: But like Billy Madison and Happy Gilmore gets so much love. And then there's like Mr. Deeds. You're like, that's actually a really good movie.
26: Yeah, it's yeah.
0: That's a solid one. Check it out. Mr. Deeds.
26: If you like Sandler, you'll like it.
0: Yeah, exactly. Right, well,
26: you have to really qualify.
2: Well, he's done some really, really good work.
26: He's some really bad
2: and
26: ones.
2: And then he's
26: too.
2: Done some cash grabs.
0: Yeah, that's
2: more than Robert De Niro. Yeah. He's done more cash grabs.
0: By the way, did you see that they might make a new Godfather?
26: No.
2: Don't tell me that. Now that
0: you even, didn't see that.
2: Don't ruin my day.
0: Oh,
2: don't ruin my
0: dude,
2: day.
0: Hold on.
27: I won't see him no more.
2: What is somebody going to be? Is they're going to have to make the characters?
26: Corleone seem like a little bit outdated at this point.
0: That's a good question.
2: Yeah, what are they going to make it like? They're drug lords and.
26: I mean,
2: and
26: the mafia still obviously exist.
2: Not the same though. They've had to morph into different lines
0: sure.
2: of business.
0: So. The article on MovieWeb.com says the Godfather sequel. In development 54
2: sequel?
0: Years
26: How
0: after
26: many?
0: The original really? Masterpiece. So is it Godfather 4?
2: Well,
0: or is
2: sequel,
0: it going to be a...
26: Well, sequel just means sequentially after, so...
2: Well, then it would have to have been a pickup after 3, then.
26: One would think.
2: Which is horrible, then.
26: We're just going to keep on
2: going. Because
26: they
2: should have blown it up after 3. No,
26: going to keep on going.
2: Blow it up. Blow up.
0: Yeah.
2: No, don't do it.
0: It's in the works, man.
26: I'm excited. We're going to watch it.
0: We're going to watch it.
26: We're
2: no,
26: going to
2: watch,
26: watch
2: it. No, I'm going to watch
26: it. You're going to watch it.
2: No, I have to see the casting first.
0: You might end up hate watching it.
26: Yeah, exactly. You might not watch it in the theater, but you'll watch it.
0: All right.
2: I have to see the casting.
0: So, Johnny, you have a bet for Johnny Marks. We have. Is it John on John Crime?
2: No. It is a bet that I would like to have with John Marks. And it is something that I just have heard it, is that... is the defense, A.J. Brown defense that was coming yesterday on Mark's, Middays with Mark's, with John and Sean. And they were talking, and he said, how come you haven't heard any negative stories about A.J. Brown? All we've heard is negative stories come out against, stories against Jalen Hurts. We haven't heard any negative stories about A.J. Brown. And he was making that point multiple times, as that somehow that A.J. Brown is a good teammate, and that Jalen Hurts is being portrayed as not the good teammate, that he's the one who's sort of the problem. So here's what my bet is.
0: All right.
2: I will guarantee that within, I'm going to say 72 hours. Is that fair? 3 days?
0: Yeah.
2: 3 days of A.J. Brown's departure.
26: Okay.
2: One of the local beats is going to have some sort of negative stories that come out on A.J. Brown.
0: And I will bet my house on that.
2: That I'm right. And I'm going to then be pissed at whatever local beat does it. And that includes if it's one of our ones that I love, one of the guys that I love, because that's going to mean to me you were sitting on it. And then I'm going to ask, why the hell were you sitting on it?
0: Oh, well,
2: and then I'm going to believe you were sitting on it because Howie Roseman asked you to.
0: Or Or there is the world of a possibility that AJ Brown never got traded, and then what
2: you,
0: if
2: you're afraid of getting
0: you
2: put cut
0: out
2: off
0: the,
2: access.
0: You put all you right. put out the bad story about AJ okay, Brown.
2: Well, no. And I will throw that out the window because your star quarterback, there's been no problem putting pen to putting words to print of negative stories about your starting quarterback. So I throw that theory out the window. I believe that there has been an embargo on do not talk about any negative stories you have. Could you please hold them until after the trade's done? And I believe that Howie Roseman has employed that tactic in the past.
0: They have.
2: As far as can you hold off on stuff, guys? Please don't write anything until this is done. And I'm giving it 72 hours after AJ Brown leaves the Eagles, we will then start to hear the stories that come out, which will then cause fans to say, oh, these are fake stories.
26: What do you think the quid pro quo is then?
2: Access.
26: Okay.
2: You want access? I'll deny you. You're going to be on the outside. You're on the outside looking in. You're not in the inner
0: Eagles,
2: circle.
0: The Eagles beat, I would put up with any other.
2: They're great.
0: Beat across the National Football League. And I do believe a lot of it is because of the access that they get.
26: Mm-hmm.
0: There have been articles,
2: but there is quid pro quo
0: about Howie Roseman's manipulation with the media. Like,
2: correct.
0: So, but I do believe Howie's or somebody within the Eagles organization is always willing to talk, and maybe you have to do the give and take a little bit with that.
2: You have done the journalist job far more than Andrew and I have. So I ask you, what do you think about that?
26: Yeah, I mean,
2: do you believe that that's going to happen?
26: I believe that that is probably going to happen. I think that there's a very, very good likelihood. I would think there's going to be some stories that come out regardless, because there's no longer the whether it was an overt or implied quid pro quo. I think there's always going to be that story that comes out because no one was going to tell it, or they weren't going to tell it fully until he left. Because even if it's not dictated by the general manager or front office or whatever, there's certain relationships that you don't want to burn until that player is gone or you can't even like touch, right? So if I'm getting my info from another player or another staff member and they're telling me you can't say this until he's gone, or I can give you a little bit of it, but I can't tell you the full story until he's gone, that's stuff that's on them. That's not necessarily Howie Roseman, but I feel like there's probably the Howie Roseman stuff too. I mean, these guys, the beat writers, have great relationships with so many people. And they get so much access because of that.
0: Yeah.
26: But I feel like some of the stories just come from other players and other staff and other people that are around the team. And some people just don't, they're not comfortable telling you the full story until that player is gone,
0: right,
26: in case it comes back on them. So that's a lot of what some of the reporting happens when you have players leave, and you see it across all sports of like, oh, I didn't hear about that. Well, yeah, the guy's gone now, so people can talk more freely.
2: And this is where, though, I think that some of our listeners, I will apologize, that some of the times I don't give the listeners or give fans the benefit of the doubt when they're like suspicious of media, mm-hmm, and everything. I think if you're sitting on a story like that and then you come out with a story when somebody leaves, I would think it would give everybody a reason to be suspicious that, okay, so you sat in a story?
0: Oh, and let's face it, that story that drops, and I agree with you, within 72 hours, is already written.
2: It's like, waiting to be
0: right?
2: dropped.
0: Like that story has been finalized.
1: Yeah.
0: And it will be either June 2nd or June 3rd or June 4th where it comes out. That story is written. The editor has already went through it. It's going to be such a big story that this is one that they're not going to do. Oh, AJ got traded. Got to type this one up.
2: No, like, it's already done.
0: It's done.
2: It's like the death stories in news when you work in news organizations where they have the death. ESPN has a library of over 300 sports figures where they
26: alone.
2: Have the death. You guys have them too, probably, right?
26: Yeah. When I worked in local news, everybody was responsible for one or two that you had to keep up to date. That was your responsibility.
0: Yeah.
26: And the weirdest thing, just a quick aside, was that when you would meet or interview the person that you've already voiced their hope.
0: No way.
26: It happened to me once. It was so awful.
0: Oh my God.
26: It's so
0: horrible.
26: Awful. You had to be ready for it.
0: Hey, like, you're still alive.
26: Hey, look at you.
0: That's great.
26: In my mind, I'm thinking, I've already.
0: You're dead already, in my mind.
26: Summarized your entire life.
0: Oh, my God.
26: In a quick 2-minute obit piece.
2: Oh, my.
26: Sorry, sir.
0: All right, Connor, what's been the leader so far in the text line? Davis on a text line. Feel the Davis difference. Check him out in Burlington with the dessert or the treat on the boardwalk. By the way, Cliff said something extremely offensive to me. He called me a crumble cookie. If I'm associated with Tobias Harris ever, like, that's the most disrespectful thing that you could possibly
26: say. Is he still with Crumble?
0: I don't know, but the fact that he was okay makes it disrespectful. How dare you?
2: To our friends at Crumble.
0: Yeah, no, I like Crumble cookie, sure. Delicious. I don't like Tobias. What do we got?
5: Ice cream is leading with 3 votes. Funnel cake has 2. Custard has 2.
0: All right, can we say custard ice cream, same thing?
2: It's not the same thing.
5: No.
26: People might not realize there's a difference. I know.
2: There's a big difference.
26: So some people might think Coors is ice cream.
0: I know, it's custard. And that's my answer.
2: And I think that's why Coors is so ridiculously awesome.
26: Well, yeah, because it's nice and it's got so much custard. Sugar.
2: It's like, totally different.
0: How many times have you heard somebody say, let's go out and get ice cream, and then they get custard?
26: Well, people say, like, let's stop by Coors Brothers, and they think that they're getting ice cream.
0: Right.
26: But it's really custard.
2: Yeah, I mean, I think there is a difference.
26: If you just want to say both Coors,
0: custard's
26: Coors Brothers.
0: Winning
5: custard
0: on
5: slash ice cream.
26: There
5: is
26: we go.
5: Winning.
26: Yeah. They're winning.
0: Custard's winning. YouTube, us, you name it. All right. Coming up next, Amy, we were supposed to do today's headlines at 7:47, but Zach Berman joined the show.
26: I saw.
0: So
26: great.
0: You get a special edition of today's headlines with Connor Thomas coming your way next. And Kevin DeGondi, don't forget, will join us at 9 o'clock here on Kincaid and Sal Chunas. Amy with us Friday with FanDuel 97.5 The Fanatic.
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0: 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Connor, I'm
26: proud
0: of you. Little
26: wagon wheel.
0: But I'm proud of Connor because he's mixed it up. We've had
2: Beaver Swift. Really good job.
0: We've had Generations.
26: Which is this? Is this old?
5: This is chicken fried.
0: That's chicken fried.

0: you have a strange obsession. You start
1: calling me a crumble cookie guy when there's.
2: Did you enjoy Tobias's last game?
1: I did. Mm-hmm. Yes, I did. I enjoyed his last.
0: He ignored
1: three.
0: All the great performances though along the way.
1: I gave him credit. On
0: you
1: this,
0: did not.
1: Connor, was, did
0: you
1: I
0: mocked
1: at one
0: No,
1: point,
0: you didn't. You mocked him. Every time I brought it up, you mocked him.
1: Yeah, and then I said, wait till later on in the playoffs.
0: You mocked him. Yes, you ignored all the good ones.
2: There was the funny note. It was like James Harden, Joel Embiid, Tobias Harris all won a game seven, and Ben Simmons caught a fish.
1: He did, and they won. He won the championship.
2: How much money do you win at the fishing competitions?
1: Well, I imagine if you get a real big fish, you sell it for...
2: But I think those are competitions, right? It's the cumulative of, because I saw the thing. It was like 6 marlin and 3 sailfish or something.
3: That's the correct exact numbers.
2: I know. I have you guys will learn this about me. I have an oddly specific memory when it comes to if I see something like, oh, it's not photographic, but it's awfully close. So I can remember stuff like that. Because why would I ever need to know that?
1: Well, congratulations to Ben Simmons.
2: So, but I think they only win like $100,000 or something? Split 6 ways?
3: Or he's making play at basketball.
1: Can't get booed on the water, Amy. Can't
2: it's
1: get booed
2: a beautiful
1: booed
2: day
1: out
2: on
1: there.
2: The water, Ben. We're so happy for you.
1: All right. We have Kevin Nagotti join us coming up in about 10 minutes. We will ask our fourth beach-related best beach day that we build together with you with Kevin on the air. Kevin will get that started. But it is time now for today's headlines with Connor Thomas.
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3: 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And folks, this streak is over. Until last night, it had been the same exact amount of time that the Flyers had played a game, that the Hurricanes had played a game. They were on an incredibly long layoff, and it did not go well for them in game one of the Eastern Conference Finals.
5: Against the Carolina team that swept their first two series, and the Canadiens take game one of the Eastern Conference Final by the score of 6-2.
3: So the question is, do you guys think this will ultimately benefit them in the long run, or do you believe that that's a major detriment to their chances?
0: I think they'll win the series.
2: Benefit.
0: I think they'll win the series.
2: Yeah, I think it's still a benefit. But yeah, it was pretty wild. They were
0: terrible.
2: They looked rusty.
0: Last night. Yeah, they looked rusty.
1: They came out like a team that hadn't played in 2 weeks.
2: But honestly, during that time, wouldn't you have given them like some extra time off? So they probably need to get right back. Yeah. You know, kind of like get their head back in the game.
1: They'll probably win the next three. And then it'll be 3-2, and then they'll win in 6. That's my guess.
3: Should have given the Flyers one of those overtime games. She might have won game one last night in the Eastern Conference Finals.
1: Maybe.
3: But that'll be a fun series to watch. We'll get to another playoff series in a second. But some big NFL news yesterday. He was already signed, but he got an extension. Matthew Stafford, a monster extension on his deal. 1 year, $55 million extension with the Rams, worth up to $60 million with incentives. How does this change your outlook on the future of the NFC?
1: Well, it doesn't. Here's what it adds to. They still believe that his body's okay. Because you're not going to give that kind of money to a guy that's falling apart. Remember last year, the story was that he was getting epidural injections like during training camp.
0: It takes the retirement story off the table because it's a 2-year deal that would really hurt them if he leaves after one.
1: Yeah. And the biggest takeaway is Tyler Simpson saying, how long do I have to wait till I play? it goes to show that they still believe that his body's in a good spot.
0: Here's what I don't get, though. Why did they draft Ty Simpson?
3: If
0: you're
3: going
0: to sign him
3: now.
0: To 2 years.
1: Cheap insurance policy, I guess.
2: Yeah.
0: You're not an insurance policy. I don't think you're an insurance policy, though, if you've never, he's never played in the NFL and you're.
2: Like, yeah, but I mean.
1: You let him groom for
2: exactly.
1: 2 years.
2: Exactly. I feel like that there's that mindset. I feel like that he can get in there. He's going to know the offense very well.
1: I would imagine Sean McVay's offense is complex to learn.
0: Oh, yeah.
1: So imagine like, 2 years of studying.
0: Yeah, I get you.
2: Next year, if something happens.
0: But
2: he's already
0: the
2: been there under a year.
0: And so
2: well,
0: Matthew Stafford gets
2: important.
0: Hurt. You're putting in a guy that's totally not ready for that. It would seem to me. I just find it a little strange.
3: Yeah, it is an interesting strategy considering how they drafted, but Stafford is here in the NFC at least for the next 2 years to stay, which I think makes the job tougher for everybody else around these parts. We'll round out with this. The Knicks took a 2-0 lead.
1: By the way, Stetson Bennett still, don't forget.
3: Oh, yeah, they're fine. Stetson Bennett, get out of here. The Knicks took a 2-0 lead in the Eastern Conference Finals over the Cavaliers, but it is not thanks to analytics. Josh Hart was asked about how he feels about analytics after the game. Here's what he likened it to.
6: I'm never a huge analytics guy. At a certain point, they're a lamppost or a drunk person. You can lean on them, but it won't get you home. So at a certain point, you got to have a good feel for the game.
1: I completely agree
2: with him.
1: That's
2: a great analogy.
1: Especially because analytics would never tell Josh Hart to take 11 threes in a game. And
2: analytics,
1: he was 5 of 11, 26 points yesterday, led the game for New York.
2: Yeah. Analytics would tell you that Josh Hart

0: shouldn't be a starter on an Eastern Conference championship team.
1: I have a vitriol disgust toward analytics. Like, I understand that you could use it as a tool and it's helpful. It's disgusting when teams overly rely on it.
0: Yeah.
1: Like, oh, this is what we're going to do.
0: Yeah, the metrics are just
1: And, you know, the numbers tell you how a guy's feeling that day.
0: Tremendous player.
1: Yeah.
2: Still hate him for the Philly not a sports town thing, but that's fine.
0: It was a dig at Jalen.
3: He's a Camones fan.
0: Did you watch
3: fan.
0: Their podcast after it? Jalen is like, you're ridiculous. You're so wrong. He knew it was against him. It wasn't. Yeah, it was great. He tried to double down on it.
2: I'll still take offense to it, too. But that actually, if you like that quote, it's not. Originally, people thought it might have been a Jay Wright quote. It's actually Jay Wright's father who initially termed that, and Josh Hart got that through playing for Jay Wright at Villanova.
0: There
2: so that, that comparison's been around for a while there, and that's today's headlines.
1: All right, great job, Connor. Coming up next, we will be joined by our man Kevin Negandhi, who joins us on Fridays at 9 o'clock, and we have to ask him the shore-related questions. We're building the perfect beach day by popular vote. Manco and Manco, Mac and Manco, whichever one you want to call it, seems to be running away with the best pizza. The best shore activity on the beach. We're pretty tight between miniature golf and water park.
3: Amy, I think, helped to swing some of this vote.
0: If it's hot out, the water park is brilliant. The people
3: really
0: don't like
3: it.
0: The water park. They like the lines. The lazy river is where
1: Lazy river
0: at.
1: Strong.
0: The good slide.
1: It looks like Custer is running away with it. We'll see. And then we have a fourth one that Kevin will be the first one to answer coming up next.
3: Wow.
1: And, of course, you know, sports stuff, too, here on The Fanatic.
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2: QB and OC building together. I'm Connor Thomas. The Eagles start OTAs on Tuesday, but the coordinators got going yesterday as Vic Fangio and new offensive coordinator Sean Mannion met with the media. And Sean Mannion talked about working with Jalen Hurts and what he's able to do on the field.
5: Yeah, Jalen's been awesome. He can do anything we ask of him. He's accurate. He's a great athlete. In terms of skill set, though, he has great arm strength, great accuracy, obviously a tremendous athlete, and attacks his fundamentals. Those are the guys you love to work with.
2: And hopefully that yields results for the Eagles in the offensive category this year. They could use an uptick from last year. We'll be keeping up with the birds as they continue to gear up for their OTAs. Again, that starts on the 26th, next Tuesday, or this coming Tuesday. The Phillies start a series with the Guardians tonight at the bank, looking to bounce back from first series loss under Don Mattingly. 6:40 p.m. is the time for first pitch from the bank tonight. Christopher Sanchez faces Gavin Williams. In playoff news, the Knicks took a 2-0 lead on the Cavs last night in the Eastern Conference Finals in the NBA. And in the NHL, the Canadiens beat the Hurricanes 6-2 to take game one of that Eastern Conference Finals. And sad news out of NASCAR, as legendary driver Kyle Busch passed away yesterday. He was 41. Kevin Negandhi joins us coming up next. I'm Connor Thomas, and this update is brought to you by Nifty 50s. Hundreds of award-winning shakes, juicy burgers, and fresh-cut fries. 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
14: 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We know you want to hear more of what Andrew and John have to say. Don't worry, we will. But first, let's hear what they got into earlier today on Kincaid and Sal Tunis.
1: Is it unfair or wrong of me to say I don't want any more blends? Like, can I have a new, fresh, completely different looking offense?
2: Yeah, that's unfair.
3: Why is it unfair?
1: They've had success. They won the Super Bowl, blah, blah, blah. I get it.
3: The success, they were the 30th offense in the NFL last year.
2: Yeah, I'm not saying Kevin Petullo, but I am saying like what Nick Sirianni has been able to oversee. There's an undeniable bread and butter for the Philadelphia Eagles over the past, let's just call it 5 years, that has worked pretty consistently in certain things they have done. I don't want to scrap everything.
1: My problem is eventually you get figured out, and they got figured out last year. And in 2024, we could talk about how successful the ground game was. Was it that they had incredible run concepts? Or was it because the offensive line was healthy for an entire season? And they're one of the best offensive lines. And if they gave Saquon Barkley, one of the best running backs in the NFL, a marginal hole to hit, he did. Was 2024 some incredible offense? Or was it big man beats down little man and one of the best running backs in the NFL had success behind that offensive line?
3: It was physically asserting their will.
1: Yeah,
3: like and it wasn't a matter of scheme.
1: It wasn't a matter of
3: this coach outcoached the other coach.
1: Right.
3: It was physical will. It was the will of the people that was determined. It was we're going to impose our will on you. But the problem becomes with that is you have to have a second pitch. You can't just rely on one pitch. And they were a one pitch pony last year.
14: Now back to the show.
1: Yeah, some of what we talked about. Sean Mannion had his introductory press conference finally yesterday after he was hired back in January. We finally got to hear from him yesterday. We've been talking about whether or not we want to see a brand new looking offense. So before we get to our next guest, Connor, can you update us on the Twitter poll? Because I want him to be able to hear and get his reaction to it. Twitter poll brought to us by Dr. Ivan Appel and Iron Mountain Men's Health. Our polls are strong for every show, all 4 hours. What do we got?
2: We got one heck of a poll today. Our question, do you want a totally different offense for the Eagles this year, or are you okay with blending in concepts from previous years? 51% are saying totally different offense. 49% are saying they're okay.
1: Back a little bit. Do we not remember what happened last year? I think it sucked.
0: I was just, Connor and I have pointed out that it says years. So there have been some
3: positives
0: over the previous 5 years.
1: Yeah, we want what happened in 2022 and 24. And Sean Mannion's offense.
0: There you go.
2: Blended. That's fine. You could do that.
1: All right.
0: You want parts of it. Like a Frankenstein
3: line?
0: Situation.
1: Joining us now on this Friday morning, Fridays with Fadul here on Kincaid and Sal Tunis from ESPN, our man Kevin Negandhi. Kevin, your thoughts on a blend or a brand new looking offense with Sean Mannion?
15: I think when you have Jalen Hurts as your quarterback, I know Amy brought up 2022 and years past. If Jalen Hurts runs, then it's a completely different thing. But let me tell you, if I see hitch routes at 22 to 23%, I'll throw stuff at my TV every single weekend. I'll buy a new TV every weekend and throw stuff at it because the lack of creativity, the lack of adjustments, the lack of understanding your personnel really stood out last year. And, you know, I think Jalen Hurts was a little guilty of that, too, because he didn't run. He wasn't a mobile quarterback. That has to change. But there's a reason why Sean Mannion was brought in. There's a reason why they drafted the way they drafted and brought in the players that they brought in on the outside, because the system that Mannion's bringing in is welcoming us to this decade of offense. And we did not see that last year. We saw no creativity. We saw the lack of vision. And guess what? We saw fingerprints of that 2 years ago when Brian Johnson was the OC as well. And I feel like Petullo and Johnson were fall guys to an offense that had the fingerprints of Nick Sirianni. And now I will also say Kellen Moore had some stuff that had Sirianni schemes in it. But at the same time, one of the things that really stood out was the offensive line was extremely healthy. They became the basically the identity of the entire team 2 years ago when they had that run. And then things completely change. But if you don't have the quarterback buying all in, as we saw last year, and does not want to run to give you the threat of a run, then it limits what you want to do in that system that they had last year. This year, I think the idea is this is the system. We will tailor it around your skill set, but you have to play in this system. And that is a lot of underneath center, and that is making sure you understand that concept. And there will be growing pains. I will bring up one guy, Caleb Williams and Ben Johnson. Ben Johnson last year brought in his system. Ben Johnson's system wasn't going anywhere. Ton of success in Detroit. And Caleb Williams, extremely talented, but Caleb Williams had to get used to that under center process for probably the first 6 weeks and probably a give and take. And then by the end of the season, Caleb Williams was running that entire system and looked brilliant at quarterback. So at a certain point, I think a message has been sent inside the building that we are into this system and we will cater a little bit. But you have to understand, you're going under center, you're staying under center a lot more than we've done before.
16: It's clear, though, that when they're trying to get this new system put in place and everything, that you have to sort of, you got to make the full commitment to it. You can't put one foot in the pool and hang with one foot on the side. You can't just stick your toes in. Do you believe they're fully committed with this guy? They've given him the keys. Are you believing it?
15: I believe that Sean Mannion is the guy in the building. That's what I believe. Considering how young he is, considering the trajectory of his career, I don't think he takes this job without the understanding that, hey, we are committed to you. We are committed to what you can do and this vision. Because when you look at the ownership and Jeffrey Lurie and what he wants to be cutting edge when it comes to the offense, how he's always cutting edge when it comes to drafting and personnel. And I think this, they've gone back to coordinator base. Think about this. Think about where this team was, in January of 2024, because of my date. Yeah, 2024. There was some concern that Nick Sirianni was coming back. Mm-hmm. And the message that was sent to Nick Sirianni was, we'll bring in the coordinators. We will do what we want to do. You have to follow suit. You oversee everything. Nick wins a Super Bowl. Kellen Moore leaves. They retain Vic Fangio, but then Nick gains a little clout. He deserves some clout, and Nick brought in his guy, promoted his guy in Petullo. And I think he's lost that power. And the message is Sean Mannion's not leaving. We will move forward here with what we want to do with his system. And I think right now this is a year for Nick Sirianni to figure it out like 2024 was in that whole process. And I also think it's a year that for Jalen Hurts and the interest of getting another deal down the road, you've got to make some adjustments. You've got to be flexible. You guys got to understand that Mannion's not leaving. At least that is my impression on the decision-making that they've made in the offseason.
0: Wholeheartedly agree, Kevin, on what you said with Jalen Hurts, because he's going to have to kind of acquiesce whether he likes being under center, he likes the pre-snap motion, all that other stuff. You're going to have some acquiescence if you want to be successful. But you mentioned there's some unknowns when it comes to what Sean Mannion is going to do, right? The one thing that it's the worst kept secret is that he will not have access to A.J. Brown. I think that's we all know that going forward. How hard do you think that is for him when he's looking at this offense? And I would think it would be a little bit of like, it would be really nice to have a gentleman out there that can do what A.J. Brown does. So can he have that guy in somebody else? Is that something that he can kind of transform with the other pieces that they do have?
15: Amy, the toughest part of the idea of saying goodbye to A.J. Brown is when you watch the second half of that Rams game in the regular season, where A.J. Brown single-handedly saved the offense and I think won that game because he won one-on-ones, right? And it was just, give me the ball, find a way, and I'm going to win the one-on-one. I think Devontae can be like that on winning the one-on-one, but you don't have a physical guy like A.J. Brown. You don't see a lot of those type of players around the league who are as big as A.J. Brown with the hands that he has to win those one-on-ones. So as a result, you've got to get creative. I think Devontae Smith is a number one and can be a number one to lead this team in maybe 80 catches. The guy that I find interesting in all this that I don't think anybody talks enough about is Josh Grizzer, the Bucs offensive coordinator, now the passing game coordinator for the Eagles. Like, I think he plays a role in this and what he brings to the offense. If you look at the Bucs offense too, and you look at the Packers concepts, they had multiple wide receivers. So when you see the Bucs, Evans getting hurt, then you saw Godwin getting hurt, and then they found Abuka, and they found guys that fit the system, that understood their roles. You look at the Packers had four or five guys in their wide receiver room where you're like, okay, and then they bring in Devontae Wicks, who I think can stretch the field. So I look at those two guys and those two systems coming here, and how the Eagles view this is, hey, we don't have a singular guy in A.J. Brown, but what we're going to have is multiple guys and multiple options that we didn't see at wide receiver in this system last year, right? I think a lot of people got frustrated. Hey, what happens with our number three? Mm-hmm. Where's Jahan Dotson?
0: Right.
15: Any touches? They've been looking for a number three forever, right? I think that changes here. I think that when you bring in Grizzard for a reason, you bring in Mannion for a reason, you're coming from these offenses that have four and five options. It'll be down to Hurts to find that fourth guy if you're not winning the one-on-one. And then they bring in Mekhi Lemon. And one of the things with Mekhi Lemon, when you watch Mekhi Lemon at USC, he's not the guy that's going to burn everybody. No. You got Hollywood Brown for that. But one thing you're going to get with Mekhi Lemon, man, he catches literally everything. You're watching Amon-Ra St. Brown coming out of USC. Guess where Mekhi Lemon came out of? USC. Catches literally every single thing in space. That plays such a big role in between the hash marks that will help your quarterback in a system that actually features inside 20 yards and between the hash marks. So I do have some hope that you're going to find multiple options, but you can't replace A.J. Brown singularly. And to be honest with you, I'm not sure if A.J. was here mentally at the end of the season. As much as I say, watch that Rams tape in the regular season, watch the 49ers tape in the postseason, and it wasn't pretty.
1: Yeah, he's ready to go. All right, Kevin, your wonderful children come up to you. They say, Dad, we want to try to catch a home run ball. So you have to either make the investment of the Home Run Derby tickets, which are at Citizens Bank Park this year, or you just buy tickets to an Aaron Nola start. Which one is a better chance for your kids to catch a home run ball?
15: That's actually a great tee up. Man, I'm really concerned.
1: So. It's horrible, isn't it?
16: And Amy, by the way, the Nagandi boys are going to be in the building for the Home Run Derby. I guarantee it.
15: The schedule-wise, we'll see, John. If baseball's a good season, maybe not. But that's the goal.
16: Yeah,
15: that's the goal.
16: To be there. Yeah, it is.
15: Man, I think you may have a better shot at Aaron Nola. But the one thing you do with Aaron Nola is you pick one inning. Because you'll see a bunch of... donuts, and then there's just one inning, man. It's one inning of where you just pray that it's not six runs, and it's just he holds them to three runs. So I'm really concerned about the fastball, guys. It is bad. Like, it's – I think if you look at the analytics, that fastball that he has right now, maybe the worst pitch in all of baseball. That's how bad it is when it comes to tracking. That's not good, man. There's no movement on it, and I'm pretty concerned about what they're going to do down the road. I would be concerned. You get Taiwan off the books, and now you need a guy that's going to give you, the third starter, especially when you give him the money and you let Ranger walk.
17: One thing Aaron Nola's got to do, he's got to learn how to be honest with you guys. He's got to learn how to pitch when something you thought is reliable is no longer reliable. It hasn't been reliable. Now you've got to go the Ranger Suarez route. And, you know, I bring it up to my kids all the time. I was like, Rangers doesn't have the sexiest stuff, man. But that guy knows how to be competitive with all four pitches. And the best pitchers are the ones that are competitive with multiple pitches, with at least three pitches. Ranger can be competitive with four pitches. I don't know if Aaron's competitive with two pitches, and that's a problem.
1: Yeah. All right, Kevin, real quick, four rapid-fire questions. We are putting together the perfect beach day by popular vote, okay?
17: Hmm.
1: Your favorite beach pizza spot?
17: Oh, man. That's a good question. I would put NA, not available, because to be honest with you, growing up, my family wasn't a big shore family. So I would actually tag along and go with my buddies in Wildwood and Avalon and stay around there. But maybe this is a bad person to ask, but like once I discovered Ocean City, Maryland, and then I lived in Sarasota, Florida, and I was at Siesta Key and Lido Key.
1: Yeah, that changes things a little bit.
17: I didn't ever have to take my kids to the Jersey Shore. We would just go down to Siesta Key and Lido Key, Lido Beach, and we were good to go.
1: Yeah, those are pretty nice.
17: I'm probably the wrong person to ask.
1: All right, fine. Question two. Best beach day activity off the beach. Your choices are arcade, water park, miniature golf, amusement park.
17: I go miniature golf.
1: That's the leader in the clubhouse.
18: Good answer.
17: That's the 18, 19-year-old taking a girl out, and let's go miniature golf, and you know, later on get some ice cream and
1: then wow, you are setting something up perfectly. Question three: what is the perfect beach day treat, dessert, item?
17: I mean, if you're the Jersey Shore, it would be some type of water ice. I would hope and I would think, but soft serve ice cream. There's nothing better, man. Like a good custard.
1: Yep. That's the leader in the clubhouse right now. Lastly, and you are the guinea pig because nobody else has heard the fourth question yet. You mentioned the girl.
17: Mm.
1: Best place to at least steal a smooch.
17: Oh, boy. That's an interesting way to put
1: it. I had to spin it somehow.
18: Come on, Kev.
1: What,
18: come on, Kev.
1: Best place down the Jersey Shore to steal a smooch?
17: I think probably the best place, and I'm dating myself here because, I mean, and now I think everybody probably does it, would be like right around like 9:30-ish on the beach.
1: Ooh. Oh, late night beach.
0: Yeah, sitting there watching the water.
1: Oh, right? Nice. Like,
17: yeah, that's kind of where I think, I mean, some fond memories. I'll just keep it.
18: You know, one day, girl.
1: Good job,
18: Kevin. One day you'll be watching me on 6 o'clock Sports
1: Center. Yeah, that's exactly what he said, under the moonlight. Kevin, we appreciate the time as always, man. We'll
0: talk
1: to you
0: next week. Have a good
1: weekend,
0: Kevin.
18: Take care, Kev.
17: All right, take care, guys.
1: There he is, Kevin Negandhi from ESPN. So,
18: I got it. All right. I got an answer for that one.
1: Because I know under the boardwalk. Look.
18: Well, that's an easy one.
1: Just saying.
0: I know what the answer is.
1: Been there, done that, not fun.
0: Ferris wheel.
1: All right. I figured
18: that
1: somebody
18: is it.
1: All right, so you said Ferris
18: that's my
1: wheel.
18: That's my answer also. Ferris wheel.
1: All right, that's two
18: when
1: Ferris
18: you're on,
1: wheels.
18: When you're, especially if like it's like or, teenage. Yeah.
0: Or maybe the carousel. I don't know. Something
18: the carousel?
0: Like, maybe you're a gentle, if you're sitting in the little seats in the carousel.
19: Yeah, you could get that, Don. I figured John's would be wherever Don Mattingly asks. Yeah.
18: I think was the hellhole. You see, you're too young for the hellhole, because that was the hellhole wasn't on the boardwalk.
1: All right, Connor, what would your answer be?
19: It'd probably be the Ferris wheel, yeah.
18: Ferris wheel's a good
19: one. The late night beach is a good one.
0: Beach is a good one.
1: Kevin
0: I didn't
1: with the
0: that.
1: Late night beach is strong. Now,
18: it's a great answer.
1: I
18: Kevin could be on our Family Feud team.
0: That was a good one. Oh, good answer.
18: Good answer.
1: Had, you'll be, now you're not going to be surprised. Old school Andrew.
18: What?
1: I had a play. That worked numerous summers.
18: A play?
0: Oh no, he's talking about the.
1: You know how I want the Eagles to revamp.
18: That's my move. Don't use my.
1: You know how I want the Eagles to revamp the playbook. I never did. you meet somebody on the boardwalk and then you offer to walk them back home.
0: Of course.
1: And then usually
0: you're on the boardwalk. So yours is a home walk boardwalk.
1: On the way, yeah. And that's right. you make them laugh a little bit on the boardwalk and then you get them back to their And look, we were young, so it's not like I was going inside.
0: Right.
1: I'm just talking a smooch.
0: Yeah.
1: We're just talking about
0: a kiss on the cheek.
18: So that's not bad.
1: Usually somewhere around their house.
18: That's not bad. Okay.
1: Worked. And then I'd
18: We talk about like the bushes?
0: No, I think it's out there on the street. The little street lamp. Lights by the street lamp.
1: There's the and then there's always the alleyways in between the houses. That's always
0: okay, well.
1: Yeah, look. That was the play. The walk back.
0: The walk back.
18: The walk back.
1: Okay. Now that's not going to get the most votes. It's going to be Ferris Wheel.
18: Ferris Wheel's a great one because it's you get a little privacy. It's great.
1: Oh, dude, Relative Time Works. Another great answer. Kind of under the Kevin the Gandhi tree.
18: What?
1: On the lifeguard stand.
0: I almost thought lifeguard stand because if you don't want to sit on a lifeguard stand, one you just haven't lived.
1: Yeah. Okay? Oh no, the late night lifeguard stand is
0: great spot.
1: If you're at one of the beaches where they keep them out there, because a lot of them,
0: well, they just pull them back.
18: They usually drag them back.
0: They just pull them back.
18: Like in Avalon, they're pulled back.
0: But they're still out there.
18: Yes, they're still out there.
1: But that's a great answer. So we need texts on that. So it looks like Mac and Manco is going to win the pizza. Custard is running away with it for dessert. The closest battle right now is water park and miniature golf. That's the closest one.
0: Go water park.
1: Right, and you're pushing for the water park.
0: I'm telling you, when it's hot out there, it's lovely. They've got the splash ground.
1: They got it all.
0: They've got the big rides. They got the little rides. You can have like the mat where you can like decide if you're going to go face first, or you're going to sit back on it, or you got the inner tube ride.
1: Oh yeah, those are always great. By the way, Daewoo with the under the boardwalk. I'm out. It's not fun. It's gross down there. Like, why is that considered? Like, I know the song's been out for a while.
0: I mean,
1: like, have you ever actually gone under the boardwalk?
18: Yes.
1: It's not fun.
18: No.
0: If you're going under the boardwalk, it's because you're trying to get somewhere else and you're not, like, hanging out there.
1: Yeah, like, under there, there's food drips. Like, it's
18: food
1: not.
18: Food drips?
1: Yeah, if somebody's dripping ice cream through the boards.
18: Okay, you'd have to be like strategically in like the worst spot possible. It's a big boardwalk.
1: You never know where it might drop. By the way, did you ever see the Always Sunny episode?
18: Oh, yes, yes.
1: All right.
18: Coming that was up good.
1: Would love some answers on that. Where's the best place to steal a smooch? Down the Jersey Shore.
18: Steal a smooch.
1: Steal a smooch. You're not looking for love.
18: Tell us more, Pop-Up.
1: You're not looking for love. You're just looking for smooch.
18: How did you meet Mama?
1: Coming up next. We are excited for Sean Mannion. Are we all collectively excited for Sean Mannion? How much is it because he's not Kevin Petullo? One national writer doesn't have the same hype that we do. Get into it next. You're on The Fanatic.
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21: Eagles coordinators speak. I'm Connor Thomas, and the Eagles start OTAs on Tuesday, but the coordinators got a chance to get things going a little bit earlier. They talked yesterday with the media, Vic Fangio, and new OC Sean Mannion, who had a chance to talk about what he believes the identity of the Eagles' offense should be.
22: Yeah, I mean, I think the biggest thing we want our offense to look like is, we talk about play style a lot, playing with great effort, great physicality, being great teammates. When you turn on the tape, what does the Eagles' offense look like? Those are the things we really want to stand out, just as a broad strokes.
21: We'll be keeping up with the Birds as they continue to gear up for OTAs on Tuesday, and we get our first glimpse of what maybe those offensive principles will be. The Phillies start a series with the Cleveland Guardians tonight at the bank, looking to bounce back from their first series loss under Don Mattingly, 6:40 p.m. first pitch. Christopher Sanchez on the mound against Gavin Williams. In playoff news, the Knicks took a 2-0 lead on the Cavs last night in the Eastern Conference Finals in the NBA. The Canadiens, they took a 1-0 lead over the Hurricanes after beating them 6-2 in game one of the Eastern Conference Finals in the NHL. And some sad news out of NASCAR has led legendary driver Kyle Busch passed away yesterday. He was 41. Amy Fadul remains with us for the remainder of the show. 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Philly, 2201 Cottman Ave is open and the grand deals are still on. Visit Foreman Mills now. I'm Connor Thomas for the home of the Sixers, Flyers, and Union. 97.5 The Fanatic and The Fanatic app.
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15: That sounded good.
16: Yeah. Someone open a bag of
17: what's
16: chips?
17: What's happening here? What do you got going on?
15: That's my mic.
16: It's you. It's
17: it
16: your
17: is,
16: mic.
17: It is your microphone.
15: I told you somebody. John, I said it. Somebody mangled this.
21: Listeners, your prayers have been answered. We killed
16: it's
21: his mic.
16: It's the mic mangler.
15: Yeah. I mean, somebody mangled this mic. Could be John Marks. You know, I don't
16: well,
15: know.
16: Well, could it be Bill? I don't know. It could be Bill Collarulo.
15: Bill's veins were popping out of his neck and head the other day when he was defending
16: trying
15: his boy,
16: to defend
15: Nicky Sirianni.
16: Nick Sirianni. Could be.
15: So who knows? So my bad. I
16: now,
15: will not
16: who,
15: touch the microphone the rest
16: of
15: the show.
16: Who opens up the Shore House? Does Bill open it up or do the Sirianni's open it up? Well, no, the Sirianni's, I already know where they go to the shore. So Bill probably opens it up and then just invites
15: Nick's,
16: them
15: Nick's
16: over.
15: Nick's got OTAs to worry about.
17: Yeah.
16: Yeah, I mean, as far as that's concerned.
17: Bill's
16: got
17: to get the grill ready, though.
15: Yes.
16: For all the...
15: No, Bill doesn't
16: do
15: anything.
16: For the big family. Yeah, Bill doesn't do anything.
15: Bill doesn't do anything.
16: Bill does less than I do.
17: Yeah, dude. Bill doesn't do anything?
16: No.
17: He
16: does less than
17: nothing.
16: I do, which is crazy.
15: Nothing.
16: That's,
15: at one point,
16: crazy.
15: Ricky was like, "What do you do in your house?" And he couldn't even answer the question.
17: Doesn't even take out the trash?
15: Probably not. all right, real quick, I just had a horrible realization.
17: Oh goodness,
16: what's that?
15: So Dylan McKinnon, love Dylan. He's out there rocking a Hawaiian shirt.
16: Okay,
15: this is the first year
16: that you didn't wear your
15: my blue Hawaiian shirt. I have been at the Fanatic.
16: Wait, it's freezing though.
15: I've still worn
17: it on
15: like cold Fridays.
17: Sleeve.
15: I this is my this is my 11th Memorial Day Friday at the Fanatic, and it is the first time I'm not wearing the blue Hawaiian shirt. I'm devastated.
17: Wow.
15: I'm screwed up big time. Sorry, guys. I ruined the entire vibe. All right. I saw an article this morning that, I mean, look, I don't know how you can actually judge this stuff. Like, I know that Greg Allman, who covers the NFL nationally, we've had him on.
16: I thought you meant the musician.
15: We had him on to talk about Grizzard. Remember, because he covers the Tampa Bay Buccaneers.
17: Right.
15: So we had Greg on back in, I guess, January would have been. No, I called him Grizzard the Lizard, and he said,
17: Grizzard.
15: It's Grizzard, which I was very devastated because Grizzard the Lizard sounds awesome. Grizzard does not.
16: They wouldn't let us have it.
15: With all due respect to him and his family. So Greg Allman wrote an article for Fox. 2026 NFL preview. The 10 new coordinators who could shape the upcoming season.
16: Okay.
15: Now, again, how much can you actually...
17: These are just educated guesses.
15: Yeah.
17: Right?
15: So, number 10, he has Jim Leonard, who's the defensive coordinator of the Bills. All right. Bills defense
16: well,
15: was
16: I mean,
15: a bit of an issue for
16: them. It's going to be counted on. He's going to be counted on to do so.
15: Declan Doyle, OC of the Ravens.
17: Yes, because...
15: Now...
17: Lamar.
15: Yeah. Okay. Chris O'Leary, defensive coordinator of the Chargers. All right. Davis Webb, the old quarterback.
17: Oh, yeah.
15: Offensive coordinator of the Broncos. But, like, he's not calling plays. It's Sean Payton. That's Sean
17: Payton.
15: Show.
17: That's
15: Christian Parker at 6 for the Cowboys, defensive coordinator.
17: Yeah,
16: I think that's
17: that
16: big.
17: Yeah.
15: Jonathan Gannon, no longer a head coach, now the defensive coordinator of the Green Bay Packers.
17: Got it.
15: Okay.
17: All right.
15: Nathan Shielhase, the OC with the Rams. But, like, I get it. He's being looked at as the next. Like, he's like Mannion
17: right.
15: was last
17: yeah,
15: year.
16: Exactly.
17: Like
15: he
17: next...
15: will eventually be there. But we
17: seems
15: know
17: high.
15: That McVay's.
17: Yeah. Like, I would think guys are going to have a little bit more impact. Like, a Christian Parker on a really awful defense
15: yeah,
17: would
16: I
17: be
16: think
17: higher.
16: He takes
17: up.
16: Them right.
17: But you know what I mean? Like, if I'm listing it, I would put him above a guy that's going to be a mouthpiece OC.
15: Sure.
16: I would
17: like
16: too.
17: For Sean McVay.
15: Raheem Morris, former head coach of the Atlanta Falcons, now the DC of the 49ers because Robert Saleh goes to
17: right.
15: Tennessee.
17: Yeah.
15: All right.
17: I got
16: gonna,
17: that one.
16: He's going to be given a lot
17: yes,
16: of.
17: Yes. That's what guy that's actually in charge.
16: And him and Kyle are very tight.
15: Sure.
16: They're very tight. So I believe he's going to have. He has a lot.
17: Also, yeah.
16: He's,
17: he's very well respected, too.
16: Yes.
17: He's not a proven guy.
15: Brian Flory, OC of the Seahawks. Remember, the Seahawks won the Super Bowl and made an outside hire. As offensive coordinator, they found a way
16: so they're
15: to
16: allowed
15: have,
16: to do that.
15: They
16: after
15: had
16: winning,
15: enough time.
16: After winning a Super Bowl, they were able to actually go outside?
15: Yes.
16: No. We were told that that couldn't happen by Nick Sirianni.
15: It was too
16: when
15: late.
16: When he hired his
15: too
16: buddy.
15: Too late in the process.
16: When he hired Screech.
15: And then lastly, OC, Mike McDaniel. Which I'm not surprised that he's
17: right.
15: up there.
17: Yeah.
16: I think Mike McDaniel's going to be an interesting hire.
15: I think so, too. But what's interesting is that
17: Manion's
15: Sean Mannion's
17: not on there
15: not
17: at all.
15: In the, he's in the honorable mention tag alongside Brian Daboll, Matt Nagy, and Eric Bieniemy.
17: Where did the Eagles rank? Right above the Titans and the Jets last year?
16: Yes.
15: Wouldn't that be like a major could shape the upcoming season? Like if the Eagles offense is, if the passing.
17: If it's 2022.
15: What did we say about the defense going into the 2024 season? Hey, if they're middle of the pack.
17: Right.
15: Now we got number one, but if they're middle of the pack, this is a dangerous
17: good.
15: Team. If the Eagles' passing offense
17: it's middle
15: is
17: of the
15: middle
17: pack.
15: Of the pack
17: it's a very
15: with what they can
17: team.
15: Do on the ground, the Eagles might be Super Bowl favorites.
16: I'm feeling really good if they can
17: that's
16: get that
17: interesting.
16: Too.
17: He's not even on the list. He's just an honorable mention.
15: Yeah, I found that interesting. Are we just excited that it's not Petullo? It's from everybody that covers the NFL, everybody thinks this guy's like the next big
17: the next
15: name
17: big, yeah.
15: in the head coaching cycle. So are we overrating it because he's not Petullo? I don't know.
17: I mean, I think there's some of that because it's, you know, comparison-wise, you're just thinking like, well, he's got to be better than this guy. But it is the fact that he has an offense, and we've seen the way that that offense that he's going to bring work and how well it's worked. You've seen it. You have a physical example. Petullo, we did not have. There was no example. Like, we don't. What kind of offense did you run? We'll figure it out. I don't know.
15: Right.
17: So you know what Sean Mannion's going to run. You have ideas behind it. I would think that even as a person that you're really bullish on the Eagles offense, you're going to be like, oh, it should be better just because of that guy alone.
16: I'm absolutely of the belief that
17: I don't think it's just a comparison.
16: Better.
17: I think it's just, it's a lot more of this guy has a lot of stuff that's going to be able to be, you know, put to in action, I guess I should say.
15: Yeah.
17: And there's no reason it shouldn't improve the Eagles and make them a
15: they're
17: much better team.
15: The offense would be better.
17: And therefore, there would be a contender. Because they were a contender with a bad offense last
15: right.
17: year.
15: Right. Because their defense
17: wild.
15: Was that good.
17: Exactly.
15: So that's why when he's not in the top 10, I go, what are we missing? I
16: mean, and by the way, middle of the field throwing, Jalen Hurts, by the way, now he has two of his five seasons of two of the 5 years he has the highest passer rating.
15: Do you know how many
16: throwing
15: attempts?
16: In the middle of the field. It's lesser.
15: Yeah.
16: He's in the bottom 40% of attempts.
15: Okay.
16: But highest passer rating.
15: Sure.
16: So that means if the offense is designed right,
15: yeah,
16: I don't have any problem with it. That means he can execute it. So that's, I'm feeling good about that.
15: All right, real quick, I messed up because we've been so focused on building the perfect beach day, and we'll get our final results coming up in a little bit. Ask Me Anything is in the next segment. So send the texts in 610-632-0975. Any question for Amy Fadul that you can think of, sports, non-sports, Ask Me Anything comes your way in about 10 minutes. YouTube, I'll handle that. Text them into Connor. We had a pretty good one last week with was it Rob? No, Austin. Austin was running the board that day. So text him in now. Ask Me Anything, 610-632-0975. What do we have on the Davis Honda text line? You can feel the Davis difference. Check them out in Burlington.
21: Yeah, so we have people checking in on the conversation about the offense. And this texter says, overreacting to a first press conference for anyone has proven to be a futile thing in Philadelphia sports and sports in general. I'll have to see it on the field before I have a full belief in Sean Mannion, but I do believe the offense should be more his than Sirianni.
15: All right. Yeah, I'm not overreacting to Prescott.
16: I don't need Sirianni.
15: I didn't really get anything out of yesterday.
16: Yeah, I didn't get anything, and I so wanted it.
17: Yeah.
16: And you guys know from the group text.
15: Yeah, you were so excited.
16: I was so excited. Amy, I was being a wonk.
15: I just knew we had content. Like,
16: yes. I was so excited. I thought.
17: We're just going to get. You just thought this guy's going to give you like the content.
15: You thought Mannion was going to take the podium. Everything that you saw last year.
17: It's done.
15: Dead.
16: I will tell you, I expected.
15: Peter
16: Meyer. I expected a more dynamic guy, though.
17: Let me go back and let's. How was your reaction to Kellen Moore's initial press conference? Because talk about a gentleman that gave you absolutely nothing.
16: Yeah, he gave us
17: he gave you head coach speak. As soon as he took the microphone, I was like, that guy's going to be a head coach.
16: Oh, no. Yeah, yeah. But I was so excited with Kellen Moore because I'd seen him have a top five offense three times before he arrived here. So I was totally in the cult. I was a cult member before he arrived. Mannion, I don't have that.
15: You don't know anything about him.
16: I don't know
15: him.
16: anything about him. And I'm not bluffing people
15: than
16: what I know. But I was waiting. I expected him to be more dynamic because I know for a fact that Sean McVay is in commentary has said that Sean McVay loves give and take with his players.
17: Yeah.
16: And that Sean Mannion was one of the most combative,
17: quarterbacks. Yeah, I mean, I think media personas.
16: To give and take with as far as here's what I want you to do. Well, I think this and that this is the guy is going to be a great head coach. The general manager of the Rams, Les Snead. Told me flat out, great hire.
17: Yeah.
16: That he's going to be a
17: Vic
16: great
17: Fangio
16: hire.
17: Does not talk like a head coach.
16: Not at all.
17: Which is why we love it.
16: And he's been a head coach too, which is crazy.
15: That's why he's the best.
17: He's the best.
16: All right. He's so much fun.
15: So Joanne, who I love, Joanne Burke. You know,
16: yes,
15: Joanne's
16: fantastic.
15: She's the best. One of the most diehard Flyers fans that I know.
16: And great fabrics.
15: Gets upset with me anytime I say something about the organization.
16: Oh, I hope she's going to be out on Thursday. Can I tell you on Thursday night? We got something for Joanne.
15: Oh, yeah. All right. Joanne answers every beach-related question, including the fourth one, best place to steal a smooch. Now, was she stealing or was she, you know,
16: or was she initiating?
15: Or offering?
16: She may have been initiating.
15: So she goes, this beach stuff is great. Max Pizza.
16: Okay.
15: Specifically with an orange soda on the side. I hear you. She goes funnel cake as the dessert treat. Movies, even though that wasn't one of the four options, but movies for like the activity.
16: A rainy day?
15: Yeah, I agree.
16: I could be anywhere and go to the movies.
15: And she says kissing in the dunes and goes, yes, under the boardwalk for a walk is great. And she sent the emoji with the smile and the halo over the.
16: Wow.
15: Joanne.
16: Joanne didn't.
15: Miss Joanne is letting you know what used to go down.
16: She has the halo, but the devil horns are really sort of there.
15: Miss Joanne let us know what used to go down in Wildwood. All right.
16: Hey.
15: Love those Wildwood days.
16: Hey, Thursday night, May 29th, coming up next Thursday. Join John Marks and myself. We'll be out there. It is the Flyers Roundtable, end of the season broadcast. We will be out at the Chickens and Pete's in Marlton, New Jersey.
15: Love it.
16: There's going to be special guests and appearances from Flyers personnel, plus Jim Jackson, Todd Fedorik will join us. 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
16: I'm not sure. Mark's
21: and John
16: Kincaid?
21: And John.
16: John and John.
17: John and John.
16: Wait a minute. There's J-O-N and J-O-H-N.
15: Dueling Johns.
16: There you go. It's going to be a good time. Johnson. Looking forward to it very much.
15: Coming up next, Ask Me Amy Thing. I already saw one of the questions. Ask Me Anything comes your way next. You could still send them into the text line, 610-632-0975. We'll also get the final answers on the perfect beach day. Did a lot of Steal the Smooch come in?
21: We've gotten a couple.
15: Anything, like, out of ordinary?
21: Yeah.
15: All right. I'm looking forward to hearing that next here on The Fanatic.
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15: Shout out Mike Vito, bringing in the hot pretzels. Philly Pretzel Factory, love Philly Pretzel Factory. And the spicy brown.
16: The mini.
15: Oh, yeah, perfect. That was breakfast. I'm good now.
17: You're all set.
15: Yeah, I don't eat till after the show, typically. So.
17: Yeah,
16: got all the major food groups, too.
15: You got it all covered. All right, before we do Ask Me Anything, Manco won pizza. We built the perfect beach day by popular vote. We did not ask Shore Point because we would have turf wars.
17: Yes.
15: Manco Pizza ran
16: Avalon
15: away with it.
16: Would win, but...
15: Manco Pizza ran away with it?
21: Yes. Yeah.
15: All right. Miniature golf and water park was tight. Which one was it?
21: I mean, I've got mini golf on the text line, but water park apparently on the YouTube got hot, so we
15: got hot, but like miniature
16: mini golf won on people DMing.

0: Still a smooch.
1: Empty jet ski trailer was one of them.
2: What?
1: I don't know.
3: Oddly specific.
1: Yeah, like people are just telling personal stories on it.
0: I know we just met, but I know a great spot.
3: There's a girl out there being like, wait a minute.
0: I know that guy. All right, anything else?
1: That was our weirdest one for sure. We had like the lifeguard stand. We had the dunes under the boardwalk.
0: So what won? What got the majority?
1: It was like one of each. Nobody has the same story on that one. Like, we didn't get any duplicate texts on that.
0: All right.
4: Got a bad one. What? I mean, this people that disgusting.
3: Oh.
4: People saying that there's the bathrooms on the off the boardwalk.
0: No, dude.
4: That's disgusting.
0: Oh, God. Do you actually respect women? Like, what?
4: Seriously.
0: Like, what are you doing?
4: Seriously.
0: And do you respect yourself?
3: Why are you, gosh,
4: that's terrible. What is that? That's terrible.
3: Find a sand dune.
0: Yeah. I'd rather go under the boardwalk than that. Like, that's horrible.
4: And you're dodging food. That is
3: imagine
4: what
3: someone leading you in there and be like, hey.
4: Corey would like to know, where were you dodging food under the boardwalk?
0: I remember ice cream dripping between boards.
4: He said he has spent many a time, and he says he dreams of the years that he used to spend more time under the boardwalk. He said he never remembers dodging food or anything.
3: Maybe he hasn't been there in a while.
0: Yeah, maybe.
4: Has he got the gap's gotten bigger?
0: Maybe
4: or
0: it was
4: something?
0: Just a one-time bad experience. All right, it's time now for Ask Me Anything.
5: Now it's time for
6: what else you need to know?
5: Ask Me Anything.
7: Would you like to know more?
8: No, Ask Me Anything.
0: All right, Connor's got the Davis Honda text line. I got the YouTube fam. Amy Scott McMullen would like to know, now that we are entering the perfect time for water ice, what would be your favorite flavor?
3: Mango.
0: Correct.
3: Mango.
4: Wow.
0: Correct. I don't even say I
4: you say correct saying
0: I say
4: YouTube,
0: correct.
4: You say
0: like, correct.
3: Yes. Mango is the winner. Mango is the correct choice. Mango
0: I know people love the OG flavors, the lemon and the raspberry.
3: Cherry.
0: Red.
4: The only thing with the lemon is it makes me very thirsty.
3: Mango is the correct answer, everyone.
4: Mango.
0: You remember Dumb and Dumber? They were like, look, they got my two favorite flavors, cherry and green.
3: And green.
0: What else?
3: What's the soup of the day?
0: What do we got there, Connor?
1: All right, Matt in Marlton wants to know, Amy, simple question. Favorite New Jersey beach area bar?
3: Ooh, that's a good one. There's a lot of good ones, but I'm going to go old school. I'm going to go the OD.
1: That's a great pick.
4: It's a great one.
3: The outside of the OD, specifically some nights.
0: Beautiful choice.
1: The McGillens of the Shore.
0: Yes.
3: The outside is lovely.
4: The OD is
3: Yeah,
4: just amazing.
3: They tore down the Springfield though.
4: So that's just
3: the OD. It was the OD.
4: There you go.
3: It was the one La Costa across the street though.
4: Accosted, as we used to call it.
0: Connor.
1: All right. We got another one here. This more sports related, very sports related, from Steve, who says, Amy, at the first press conference for the new Sixers president of basketball operations, what do you want to hear from them?
3: Hey, how are you gonna move off some of these contracts? Yeah, my first question would be a very, much more, diplomatic way to ask how you're going to build a roster with $340+ million players.
0: It's a pretty good question to have an answer to.
1: Do you think they'll have an answer for that?
3: I imagine they're going to have to get a little creative with the process.
0: Greg would like to know, what sport or sports did you play growing up? What were your favorites?
3: I played field hockey all the way through. Started playing field hockey in 8th grade. At the high school level, and then I played it all the way through, and then I dabbled a little. I played 1 year of lacrosse, but it was field hockey all the way through. That was pretty much
4: it. Did you play hoops, and did you stop playing hoops?
3: No, never played hoops, which my mother-in-law was aghast.
4: Talking basketball with you is sort of like talking with Cooney.
3: She was aghast. She was like, I can't. She shook my hand one time, and she was like, you have some height on me. I watch basketball. I've watched basketball the same way that I watch it now, just a really overt interest, like a too keen of an interest since I was a young kid. I've loved it, but I never played it.
0: All right, what else we got on the Davis Honda text line?
3: Not at that level. I mean, obviously, I played it in my driveway.
1: Another sports question here. This texter wants to know, Amy, do we have to consider Aaron Nola's starts as scheduled losses going forward?
3: Oh, I hate scheduled losses. Doc Rivers, thanks for putting that into our vernacular.
0: He spoke truthfully, though.
9: You don't know basketball.
3: We don't. I don't know it because I didn't play it at the high school level, so I must not have known it.
0: Nope.
3: I hate that. I hate that they have to be a scheduled loss. It used to be like a scheduled home run, but now it's just he looks lost out there. I was on with Ricky when we did pre and post, and to lose your stuff after 11 pitches in the first inning. It was

0: very troubling. So I don't know if I want to go that far, but we might be on that. We're on that road.
1: All right. I have a question.
0: Yes, sir.
1: I know you didn't grow up in the area, so you didn't do like the Jersey Shore when you were in
2: Southern
1: when
2: girl.
1: You were in high school.
0: Correct.
1: What would probably be the thing that would get you in most trouble if you were like the Jersey Shore attendee in high school?
0: I mentioned the OD, didn't I? Like just things that I would have done?
1: Yeah, like I did a lot of stupid stuff.
0: Maybe climbing up on those houses, those roofs is maybe.
2: Yeah, maybe that was your
0: smartest
2: thing you did.
0: You've ever done?
1: As I keep on telling people, I lived a different life back in the day.
2: Yeah. We stole clothes from a crime scene.
1: Oh yeah, what? I remember you doing that. Yeah.
2: We went to a crime scene that was that was blocked off for 3 weeks, and went and ransacked the clothes out of a crime scene.
0: That's awful.
2: It was a crime scene. Nobody was coming. The people who left were not coming back because they were fugitives. So we went and stole their clothes. The statute of limitations has run out.
0: That's good to know. I think maybe trying to sneak beverages when I shouldn't be sneaking beverages would probably be something I would have gotten in trouble
3: for.
0: Yeah,
3: I got kicked out of Shenanigans for that 1 year.
1: Yeah.
0: I just went like on the
2: shenanigans?
0: Beach.
2: Shenanigans?
3: Well, I didn't really get in.
0: I mean, the name implies that you should be doing that, to be honest.
3: I brought from the OD to Shenanigans and pulled them out right in front of the bouncer walked in.
0: I kind of like thought on the beach. That's pretty crazy, though.
2: That's pretty
3: not a
2: dumb.
3: Long trip to that bar from.
0: No.
3: That was a quick
0: hit. You can't bring outside beverages into a bar?
3: I thought it was a BYOB.
2: Yes, because that's what they say at Shenanigans right there in the corner.
1: Hey, by the way, they just dropped a second bit of files on the alien stuff.
2: Uh oh.
1: So my weekends.
2: By the way, I watched some. You didn't get much in the first.
1: Get the hell out of here, John.
2: You didn't get much
1: How
2: in the first.
1: How dare you disrespect me and my obsession with aliens? All right, everybody have a great
0: weekend.
2: Amy, we'll see you Tuesday because you're back right when we back.
1: That's right. So you're just going to make our jobs easier. Two straight shows. Thanks, Amy.
3: On Monday, me and B Gunn got you guys locked down.
1: B Gunn? Dude, Woodrice. Like, he's. Dude. Yeah, you got
2: Amoroso.
1: Yeah, dude. You got to get all those. Ask him for his Delco Beach Day. Please.
2: My best day would be to go to Morton.
1: All right, everybody, have a great rest of your day. Have a great weekend. We'll talk to you Tuesday.
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3: Eagles setting up for OTAs. I'm Connor Thomas, and the Eagles start OTAs on Tuesday. But the coordinators, they started their offseason talks yesterday as Vic Fangio and new offensive coordinator Sean Mannion got a chance to meet with the media. For Fangio, he was asked about the reports from this offseason that he closely considered retiring.
5: No, I wasn't close. You know, I've had those thoughts, you know, the last few years. I never really got serious. I told the players the other day, and the docs told me I was reverse aging. So I told them, you guys are stuck with me for a while. Long while.
3: I don't think we mind being stuck with Vic Fangio for a little longer, as Eagles fans will be keeping up with the Birds as they continue to gear up for their OTA starting next week. The Phillies start a series with the Guardians tonight at the bank, looking to bounce back from their first series loss under Don Mattingly. A 6:40 p.m. first pitch, Christopher Sanchez takes his scoreless inning streak into action against Gavin Williams. In playoff news, the Knicks took a 2-0 lead on the Cavaliers last night in the Eastern Conference Finals. The Canadians beat the Hurricanes 6-2 to take game one of the Eastern Conference Finals in the NHL. And sad news out of NASCAR yesterday as legendary driver Kyle Busch has passed away. He was 41. Middays with Marks comes your way next as we continue to lead you into your Memorial Day weekend. I'm Connor Thomas for the home of the Sixers, Flyers, and Union, 97.5 The Fanatic and the Fanatic app.
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9: is on.
8: And Barbera's on the boulevard.
10: Yo soy Christopher Sanchez.
11: Claro que sí.
8: Huh?
11: Boy, young guy.
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8: Chiefs.
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8: Just 250 down.
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9: Thousands off.
12: Get your butt to Barbera.
8: 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You're driving around Philly town. Right, Christopher Sanchez?
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12: 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Is Barbera the best?
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8: 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Happy birthday, USA!
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3: Does this work?
6: It's working.
3: That's very timely. The microphone breaks right when I'm going on the air. What's up, everybody? We're rolling on a Friday morning, the Friday of Memorial Day. Middays with Marks. 97.5 The Fanatic. I'm your host, John Marks. Man, do we have a lot to talk about today, and it's a lot of nothing. I guess I shouldn't start with that. Maybe the program director we have a lot to talk about today, but it's a holiday weekend. It's a block party weekend. There's so much stuff to talk about. This is one of these days you go into work. Like, our offices are closing today at 1 o'clock. It doesn't mean we're obviously done at 1 o'clock. But everybody, if they're in the office today, you're wearing the very casual Friday. People are bringing in food. You're going out to lunch. You're leaving early. Maybe you're not even going into work at all. But happy Friday to Memorial Day. We've made it to the summer. We've made it to my favorite time of the year because summertime, the living's easy. And I love easy living. And then the summer's over. Boom, you got football season and everything's great. But we say good morning to Ray Dunn on this Memorial Day Friday. What's up, Raymond?
21: Good morning, Johnny. What a beautiful day. Not really in terms of the weather, but beautiful
3: it's not bad.
21: For summer.
3: It's not bad as you thought. It's not raining. That's going to be tomorrow when I go to the Phillies game. So I, this morning, went to Wegmans and I bought 3 dozen Nathan hot dogs. I bought, no, not 3 dozen, 2 dozen Nathan hot dogs. And buns and ketchup and relish and mustard. And I brought my backup air fryer from home and went into the kitchen. And we had our pre-show meeting while I was grilling hot dogs. Ray, have you had any hot dogs yet?
21: I have yet to have one of the hot dogs.
3: I'm on my second. So okay. Number two is down as we say good morning to Sean Brace, who, what were you just doing?
22: What are you going to do, you know?
3: We going to the bathroom?
22: It's either you do it before the show or you do it during the show.
3: Oh. Okay, that's fine.
22: Hi, how you doing?
3: I didn't know that you ran to the bathroom. I thought you were stuffing hot dogs down.
22: No, I'm going to hold off on the hot dogs just a little bit.
3: Maybe
22: let things cool down. Just a little. You're sweating.
21: Hey, you're sweating.
22: I mean,
21: man.
22: The clock was counting down. There was. I heard somebody come in. There was just so much.
3: Oh, my
22: stress.
3: Microphone broke the minute I put it on. I pulled it off.
22: I mean, I was serious. Like, look at me. I'm soaking wet right now.
3: That's, you could have stayed. Like,
22: I know. You don't care.
3: We could have had fun and been good morning, Sean Brace, and then had the blank. Had the empty chair.
22: You know what? I handled everything. Everything is good. We're moving forward. However, the clock, everything really hit me all at once. I could have used a Mad Dog Russo pill as I was going through the motions.
3: Take a Valium.
22: There it is. That's it. It's answers to everything in life.
3: What do you eat on a hot dog?
23: About 38 special.
3: What do you eat on a hot dog? What are you going to put on your hot dogs today?
22: I'm a very simple man. Just give me ketchup.
3: Okay.
22: I'm a ketchup guy. Like sometimes I don't mind mustard on a hot dog. Like I'll do ketchup mustard, but then it gets a little funky, right?
3: There's a lot on it.
22: Yeah, and then, you know, because, like, I'll go to Costco. Costco gets me every time. Yeah, it's a dollar dog on the way out. So I'll scoop one up. You get, honestly, you get the soda and a dog for, like, $1.50. It's awesome deal. And then you're wondering, because you don't know, because you got your cart full of all the groceries, and you got the hot dog, and you got the wrapper, the sleeve that it comes in. But then if you shove it back in with all the condiments on it, it gets all over the place. And next thing you know, like, a wolf can jump out of the bushes and eat your arm because you got hot dog, you got mustard and ketchup all over.
3: Yeah, you're just kind of, you want to eat the dog.
22: Yeah.
3: You don't want to have, you're not at home on the back deck.
22: That's true.
3: Grabbing a White Claw or High Noon or whatever you're drinking.
22: Give me one of those right now.
3: That's what I'm doing. Hey, all right, Ray. So far, there hasn't been any of the, because I'm not friends with these people that are like, what are you, 5 years old? You put ketchup on a hot dog? You only put mustard on a hot dog? Because I don't trust those people. Ray, tell me that you're not one of those people.
21: I'm not one of those people. I actually get in a lot of fights with those people.
3: We don't get along. I don't like them.
21: I'm a ketchup on a hot dog type of guy.
3: This is unbelievable, because Negative Nate is same with, he puts, right now I have sweet relish and ketchup.
22: Ooh.
3: I could do mustard. I just, like with Sean, I elected not to. But I love, if I have a big pot of baked beans, yeah, like one of the dogs I'm eating gets a nice layer of baked beans over top of it.
21: That might be a step too far for
3: me. Oh, dude. I'm not telling you that it
21: Church
3: doesn't come
21: state
3: with...
21: for me on that one, but yeah, I got you.
3: Get the thing of Gas X with it. But anyway, yeah, so it's, I know is it the 4th of July, I guess, is really the hot dog holiday because of the Nathan's hot dog eating contest.
21: Which Joey Chestnut, he's back.
3: Yeah, the probation doesn't prohibit him from being in the eating contest.
22: He just slapped,
3: thank God too. I was really worried about
22: just slap somebody in some bar in March, right?
3: I was shocked a competitive eater was drunk slapping somebody in a bar.
22: Oh, okay.
3: All
22: right.
3: No,
22: Joey Chestnut.
21: Not Joey Chestnut.
22: Yeah, he seems like they're not. All the wires are connecting. Let's just put it that way.
3: Right.
22: Yeah.
3: All right. Well, there you go. One time, Sean, and I guess this was before 4th of July. Sean, yeah. On the air. He like said something, he could eat 20 hot dogs or something. And it's like, dude, you can't eat 20 hot dogs. And he genuinely thought he could.
22: Yep, I did.
3: And over the course of a show, how many did you eat?
22: I think, I don't think I hit double digits. So, and it was a bad, there was so much that worked against me that day. Like, I was, the elements were against me. I'll just give you real quick the bullet points. Number one, I cooked 30 hot dogs in my studio apartment on Girard Avenue. That apartment never smelled the same after.
3: Yeah, I can imagine.
22: The hot dog flavored water, like, still to this day, I have PTSD.
21: Is that the apartment they just tore down near?
22: Yeah,
21: me?
22: I think so, probably.
3: But they also, no, he was down in like Brewery Town. You were.
22: No, I was across the street from St. Joe's Prep.
3: Yeah,
22: 17th.
3: Not down towards Ray.
22: No. So I cooked them there and I brought them in, and immediately, like, my stomach was already turning just from seeing that water.
3: But then you nuked them here and the microwave never recovered from nuking the hot dogs here.
22: I'm sure about that. And then I said, okay, over the course of a 4-hour show on our Saturday show, I can eat X.
3: Oh, is it Saturday?
22: Correct. The issue was, that's the wrong way. Strategy wise, don't, if you're going to attack, you got to go, because you can't allow it to sit. That was so stupid of me. So literally, like, as I'm eating six, I'm like, oh, my God. And then you guys were all you were killing me. You can't even get double digits. I remember it was like yesterday. I didn't throw up from that. I didn't throw up from hot dogs. I threw up from the, what's the?
3: Eggnog.
22: Eggnog. Yeah, I drank eggnog Christmas time.
3: No, it was Christmas Eve. We were in for Mike. Eve. Sean thought he could drink 2 gallons of eggnog.
22: Did.
3: So I went to, did you get it? Or I think I got it.
22: Yeah.
3: I went to Wawa and I got 4 half gallons of eggnog. Ugh. And Sean's like, I could drink. He didn't even make it through. You didn't even make it through a half gallon.
22: No, I drank a half gallon. That's as far as I made it. And I cracked the second one and I threw up on air. I did.
3: Oh.
22: Yeah, in the garbage can right next to me. I just was like, I tried.
3: It was like glue. Dude. He was pouring into the cup and it was like pouring glue into a cup.
22: I think that was after the hot dog eating competition. And I said, all right, if I'm going to do it on air, I'm going to throw up. Like, because that's part of the bit. If you're going to do it, you got to be all in.
3: You
22: got to
3: do it, yeah.
22: The hot dog just made me sick. I didn't get nauseous. I didn't get sick. But the eggnog was easy.
3: But didn't you miss family Christmas or something because of it? Didn't you, like, just go home and lay in bed?
22: I don't think the eggnog. Look, man, my job as a... competitive eater is not all that good. I missed a Super Bowl party because I ate one of the world's hottest wings on Fox 29.
3: Really?
22: Yes. For the Seahawks and Broncos game at MetLife, we did a show with Jarek and them, a special one, because Fox had the Super Bowl.
0: All right.
22: And they're like, oh, yeah, he's going to. And this one singular wing screwed up my stomach for 48 hours to the point that I didn't go out to watch the Super Bowl.
0: It was like a ghost pepper wing.
22: It was like a 3,000. Like, the scale was stupid. I'll have to look it up. But these guys were laughing at me that while I'm on TV drenched. Sue Sirio is literally fanning me off as I got my head in a trash can. They still talk about it. They still talk about it. Yeah. I'm an idiot.
0: Yeah. Yeah. You definitely are.
1: Hey, Ray.
0: All right. Yeah, there's Ray. We're all here. Negative Nate's here. Dutsy's here. Memorial Day is upon us. 610-632-0975. 610-632-0975. Fun show. Still a lot of sports to talk about, including the coordinators talked yesterday. The biggest takeaway from Sean Mania's press conference was what? And Vic Fangio. What was the lead on Vic Fangio? Where he talked about his possible retirement. He also weighed in on the Phillies firing Rob Thompson. Frankly, I just need Vic on the Phillies. The Eagles stuff is secondary to me. 610-632-0975. 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

0: I don't know.
1: All right, Ray nailed it because it's a block party weekend. Do they do block parties Memorial Day weekend?
2: Yeah, hell yeah. This is the...
1: And this is a great block party song, right? You nailed it.
2: It's the official start of summer. It might not feel like that, but Memorial Day weekend is the official start of summer. Now, the question I have for everybody, and whether or not I'm right on this or not, is this not early this year?
1: Come on, come on.
2: Feel it, feel it.
1: Yeah, because I think it's the earliest it can be, right? Because it has to be the last Monday in May.
2: Oh.
1: So this is the earliest that it can be because...
2: Next
1: Monday is June 1st.
2: You might not. I kid you not. I don't think I knew that Memorial Day is the last Monday.
1: So the dot was never connected for you?
2: I don't think I ever knew specifically it had to. Like Thanksgiving is always on a Thursday. I knew that.
1: You knew that.
2: Easter, always on a Sunday. Now Christmas.
3: Wait. You knew Memorial Day was always on a Monday.
2: Correct.
3: Right?
2: Okay. Yeah, I did know that, but not the last Monday in May. I don't think I knew that. So you mean to tell me there's never been a Memorial Day in June?
1: No.
2: Oh. Yeah. Is that a me thing?
1: But to answer your question, yes, this is very early, and I hate it. I like when it's at the end of May. But yes.
2: I don't like when Ray does that to me. He's hiding on me because he thinks I'm an idiot.
1: He just laughs at it.
3: Once a week, I just want a question out of your mind for a segment where it's... What in the world does Sean Brace?
2: I swear to you,
3: not know.
2: I don't think I ever connected the dots on that.
1: Well, you just never thought about it.
2: Yeah,
1: because you never, like you had said, I don't know the last time it was this early, but this is the earliest it can be.
2: And Labor Day is literally like late in September this year. So I said this earlier to Ray.
1: It's September 29th? When is it in?
2: It's like the second week of September, right?
1: The 7th.
2: All right, it's the 7th. Okay, so not the second week, but you know where I'm at. Anyways,
1: but again, it's the first Monday in September, right? Or it's the first Monday in September.
2: Monday in September is always Labor Day. Okay, maybe
1: Sean,
2: I don't know.
1: Sean, they're not taking a dart and just throwing it at a board and deciding when they're going to do it.
3: Hang on.
2: The reason why I'm bringing this up, because I'm curious about this. Is literally this the longest summer that you could possibly have?
1: I hope so.
2: Okay. That's a good thing, is my point, in the grand scheme of things.
1: So you're right. It is a good thing that Memorial Day starts early because this does get the jump start on summer. It doesn't really change anything. But at least gives you the optical illusion that it does.
2: Gotcha.
1: Well, I'm glad that we've had this discussion. Now Sean can go on with life.
2: Yeah.
3: I don't know if I can.
2: Look, you got to realize I got to spread this wisdom to two kids, two youths.
1: What could possibly go wrong? Go home and tell Kendall.
2: They look at me for the answers. I got to have them.
1: All right. Group takeaway from Sean Mannion's press conference. I'll start. I've never really heard him talk before. So. I was expecting, based on what everybody said, that he was going to sound smart and he was going to say all the right things. And for the most part, he did. I don't really know what he said. He's certainly not a polished speaker like Bob Myers or anything like that. But like, he didn't really.
4: We have a 4-time NBA champion here.
1: He didn't really give you anything, but he aced all the questions that he needed to answer. Like he didn't answer anything incorrectly. He didn't sound stupid. He didn't do the Nick Sirianni press conference during the headlights. At all.
5: We all fertilize.
1: Well, that was later on. But like,
2: wow.
1: I come away from the press conference with like, all right, like he didn't F up. So we're good. I don't know. What did you guys think?
2: Ray, you go first.
6: Yeah, he answered everything pretty much right. It was nice to hear him talk glowingly of Jalen. But again, if he struggled to answer the Jalen Hurts questions, that would be more front page news. Like this presser to me was a nice second page if I was opening up the Inquirer. Like, oh, Sean Mannion, not an embarrassment. He was very happy everyone's talked so highly of him. That's good. He's talking like the play calling thing was maybe the best thing we got out of that, where he was like, right. Yeah, I've been prepping for this for years. You know, I'm sitting there like, how can I get Jordan Love ready? You know, back when I was playing, I was thinking about, ooh, I like this red zone read here. He's just, you could see the football nerd kind of ooze out of the guy.
1: And he can't wait to get started on it.
6: And that might be the best thing you get out of it. I'm always pretty jaded when it comes to intro pressers. If you couldn't tell, by the way, I went with the Bob Myers presser where it was like, you guys had Bob Myers fever. And I'm sitting here like, yeah, cool. He didn't say anything. Every time we hear from someone for the first time, As long as they don't totally blow it like Sirianni did, there's not really a lot of like, wow, this is going to be awesome that I take from this.
1: Well, but like Sirianni, that was, he was mocked nationally by everybody. It was embarrassing. Correct. He's been to two Super Bowls.
6: Yeah. So what does it mean?
1: It doesn't mean anything. I mean, here's the reality. He's going to have to call plays. He's going to have to go into the preseason and week one with a new offense for this team, and he's going to have to coach these guys up. He's going to have to, I love installing the offense.
0: Oh, yeah.
1: You have to install the offense.
0: Yep.
1: Right? Football guy term. And Jalen Hurts, and he's going to have success or people are going to be pissed. And that's the reality. I have no reason to believe that won't happen based on what he said. I have no reason to believe it will happen when he said, I still feel the same way about it I did before. He was very highly thought of by a lot of people that worked with him, and I thought it was a great hire by the Eagles. I do, and I still feel that way.
0: Yes. My takeaway was I thought he was prepared, and I thought he was honest, and he didn't, very general, didn't give you, detailed answers, but wasn't giving you coach speak, if I could put it both ways, and that's, honestly how I felt. I thought he was open. I thought he was ready, like I said, more than anything for the Jalen Hurts questions. He knew what was going to come his way. So somewhat polished, right? And I'm not trying to go over the top here because he is 32. But, man, I came away enthused. This is a guy that I came away big picture. I felt like he belonged in that room. He belonged on the dais, microphone in front of him, as the future play caller for the Philadelphia Eagles. That's all I came away with. Again, I knew going into it, we weren't going to find out, hey, how many, hitch routes are you going to run? Hey, Jalen Hurts, are you going to be throwing the football? We knew the details were not going to be there. They need to install. There's still going to be a lot of blending that needs to be taking place. That was the special word of the day.
1: Oh, we've got blending talk.
0: Oh, we're definitely blenders.
1: You want to hear blending? Do you have a blender at home?
0: A Ninja.
1: You have a Ninja.
0: Yeah, we got one of those guys.
1: No, I don't have an old school blender.
0: I don't think we do either.
1: I have a Ninja because those old school blenders don't do anything. I need to be able to put a lot of stuff in there.
0: Yeah, those things are good. They get the job done.
1: All right, here's Sean Mannion talking about the offense and play calling and all that stuff.
5: Yeah, that's a great question. Kind of like I spoke to before, it's a blend. It's a blend. And obviously there's things schematically that we're bringing. There's things that the Eagles offense has really thrived with doing in the years past. So, in terms of the verbiage, the terminology, it's a process of seeing, hey, what makes sense to keep? What are things that, with some of the new changes coming in, need to change? So that's something we've looked at really from day one, understanding kind of the background of the scheme here. What are some of the things we want to add? What are the things we want to tweak? And how do we build kind of the language of our offense?
1: There you go. Yeah, I have nothing, which is great. I mean, like I said, I don't know what else I can really say about it. This dude's gonna have to do it on the field. But you had the most interesting thought of anybody, Sean, that we just talked about.
0: Sure,
1: he looked like he belonged up there. He's 32 years old, which is very young, and he didn't come off as being 32 years old. He came off as being mature, ready for the moment. He, when you're in the NFL, even if you're not a starting quarterback or you're not a star or whatever, so being in the NFL for a long time, being in a major college, being drafted, coming out, moving around from place to place, and then you start coaching, you learn a lot. But he honestly looked like a future head coach up there. Is anybody going to be surprised if he has success here and he's a head coach in a year or two?
0: Nope.
1: No. And so that's his track right now.
0: Oh, yeah. And you said young, and that is the reality, right? But I'm curious, because this seems to be the way that the league is going. And you look at the league right now, Joe Brady, head coach, 36. Kellen Moore, head coach, 36. Mike McDonald, Seattle, hasn't seen his kids in 2 years, 37.
1: Champion.
0: Ben Johnson, 38. Liam Cohen, 39. Sean McVay, 39, who was the head coach with the LA Rams when he was 30 years old.
1: And Sirianni was in his 30s when he got hired, right? Yeah, it's Nick.
0: I don't even know.
7: Were we in a debate?
1: I don't even think he's mid-40s, right?
7: And that's in my notes.
6: I think he's 44.
0: He's 44.
1: So was he 39 when they hired him? Yeah. No, to your point, yeah, the retreads aren't getting jobs in their 50s and 60s anymore.
0: Nick Sirianni's birthday, June 15th. Turns 45.
1: What do we do for him?
0: Oh, we got to do something. Ray jumps out of a cake at the NovaCare complex.
6: Works for me. The Jeff, please.
0: The Jeff.
6: They named it after Jeffrey Lurie.
0: Although June 15th, what is that? We need to figure out where they are. He could be down the shore somewhere. He could be just trying to squeeze in some family time.
6: I'm here because Bill's probably off.
0: Oh.
6: If I had to assume.
0: Oh, we're really getting cut.
1: Why is Bill off June 15th?
6: Celebrate Sirianni's birthday.
1: Oh!
6: They get the family together every year.
0: I like feeling it in my hands.
1: It's a family party. I didn't know it happened during the show. I didn't realize you had to take it
3: off. How about that?
0: Nice work, Ray. Nice work. I got to give you a roaring round of applause on that one. Nice work.
1: For maybe new listeners to the station and to the show, Ray worked with Bill when Bill worked middays with Mike, and everybody made fun of Bill because he's very pro Nick Sirianni and
0: they
1: they're Italians. And, right.
6: Whoa. They're related.
1: Yeah,
6: that's his cousin. Let's not bury the lead here.
1: First cousin. Okay.
6: Yeah. He's upset. Did you not hear this whole thing? Bill's livid about the fact they're playing Christmas Eve because they had to move around the entire family's plans?
1: Yes.
6: Yeah, he's been mad about Christmas Eve, not because he's upset for you. He's upset for the Sirianni and Colarulo family.
1: When he said he was mad about the game, I was waiting for the word seven fishes to come out of his mouth, and about 3 seconds later, seven fishes came out of his mouth.
0: Oh, the
1: we do the seven fishes, and now he can't because
0: If you do the seven fishes, you got to let everybody know you do the seven fishes.
1: Yeah, you do the seven fishes. Please don't invite me because I'm not coming. I don't want to do the seven fishes.
0: Oh, I don't think I've ever experienced the seven fishes, so I can't hate on it unless I got to taste it.
1: I'm like half kidding.
0: I know.
1: I'm half kidding. All right, so that's Mannion. Vic Fangio, meanwhile, remember, were you back on the show when it was the Vic? Is he retiring? Is he not retiring? What's going on?
0: Yeah.
1: Schefter comes on the air and it's like, oh, might be a big story.
0: Yep.
1: Next week might be a big story. And he was alluding to the possible something going on with Vic Fangio. So before it even became public, words were circulating being like, Vic Fangio's talking about retiring. And it's like, no one wanted to say it because it wasn't confirmed or like, but no one was saying it publicly. But for right, like a good 2 days, the speculation from Schefter was, what is he talking about? Is it A.J. Brown? I forget what we were speculating. New stadium, some people were saying.
6: Lane Johnson.
1: Lane Johnson retiring. That's right.
6: Lane Johnson. Everybody was retiring.
1: Right. And it ended up being that Vic was considering retirement. Now, it seemed like that he was more or less talked back into it, like, please don't retire. Because it was after the Cowboys hired what's his name to be their defensive coordinator. I'm blanking on his name. What's his name?
6: Parker.
0: Yeah.
1: Christian Parker. So, like, what I had said was, this is BS. There's no way that Vic would retire after letting his protege, because then he would have been a defensive coordinator. Vic says, I'm going to retire. Christian Parker, we're not going to let you leave because you're going to take over. It's like, how do you let him leave and then you're going to retire? Well, he didn't retire, and he came back. This is the first time he's been asked about it, that he's really spoken. Here's Vic Fangio talking about the retirement thing.
8: No, I wasn't close. I've had those thoughts and the last few years, every year at the end of the year, I just think about it, and I never really got serious to where I would have done it. It's no different than I did after 24 season, after 23 season. I told the players the other day that, we had our annual physical. We get physicals as coaches, and the docs told me I was reverse aging with my lab work and everything that came up. So I told them, you guys are stuck with me for a long while.
1: Yeah, so he's just by the end of the season, he's burnt out, and he's like, I can't do this again. I can't go through the season again. Then he takes 2 weeks off, and then Howie calls him, and he's like, all right, let's go. He ain't retired. So he said 2 more years. He said minimum 2 more years during the press conference.
0: Yeah.
1: So he may do the same thing this year,
0: mm-hmm.
1: where he, at the end of the year, he's burnt out.
0: No panic needed.
1: Yeah, so we're
6: I'll panic.
1: We're not going to worry about it.
6: I'll panic.
0: Well, you know what? That tells, man, you got to be really comfortable in what you do for a living to have that type of, dare I say, is that okay to say, an attitude, right? That's a...
1: Oh, yeah, no, he's very comfortable in his own skin.
0: Yeah.
1: And sitting up there and saying...
0: it's what I did in 23, it's what I did in 24. And you look at the rankings, and I just go off of the points here as far as against, in the NFL, the rankings, 10th last year, points against 7th, 6th. 2 years ago, 8th, 3 years ago. A lot of single digits over his tenure.
1: He's the best defensive coordinator they've had since Jim Johnson, and I love Jim Johnson. I think you can make the case that he deserves to be called the best coordinator in history based on their success under him.
0: They always have a great defense.
1: Bro, they won a Super Bowl. They went back to another Super Bowl. They won the Super Bowl based on their defense dominating the Chiefs. And is he the best coordinator in football? Is he not the best coordinator in football? You also need really good players. But when you watch games, You can see adjustments that he makes.
0: Yep.
1: You can see how he game plans for other teams.
0: Uh-huh.
1: You can see how good of a defensive coordinator he is. Jim Schwartz is a very good defensive coordinator, too.
0: Oh, yeah.
1: Vic Fangio is better.
0: Hang on. I'm hearing word. Jim Johnson's in my ear, and he's saying he wants me to bring up the fact that he didn't have Howie Roseman.
1: That's true.
0: So, sorry. I don't know where I'm hearing that voice from. But, yeah, Jim Johnson's letting it be known that he didn't have Howie Roseman drafting those star players like Cooper DeJean and Quinyon Mitchell and Jalen Carter and Jordan Davis.
1: Sure. Good. I mean, Jim had some players on defense.
0: Yeah.
1: But, like, just the fact that we're bringing him up with Jim Johnson tells you we know this. So, if Vic Fangio is your defensive coordinator, you don't have to worry about that side of the ball.
0: No.
1: I heard John Kincaid yesterday was debating or responding to what Cole Arullo was saying about who's on the hot seat and Nick Sirianni. And he said Nick Sirianni doesn't have to worry about the coordinators because if he does, he's screwed. Guess what? I mean, an offensive head coach may not have to worry about an offensive coordinator mattering. He's always got to worry about a defensive coordinator mattering. Because an offensive head coach can't run the defense, period. So that's one thing Nick Sirianni and Howie Roseman and Jeffrey Lurie have to not worry about is Vic Fangio. Vic, that's your side of the ball. You tell us what you
0: Hell
1: want.
0: Yeah.
1: We'll draft some players. Bam. And that puts you at ease to where now you only have to, because with Sirianni not calling plays and not really knowing much about offense, there's a lot to worry about with the offensive side of the ball.
0: Well, look, there's no doubt about it. Vic is awesome, and it was great to hear him up there. It's, you know, I'm starting to get the itch. I get it. The unofficial start to summertime, excuse me. But at the end of the day, like, football season's inching closer, and we're starting to, you know, dip our toes into the fantasy water, starting to look at some odds, starting to talk about, you know, guys that are going to step up for your team. So, you know. It's almost here, right? And I know that people are like, wait a minute, hold up. We're still playing some NBA basketball. But football season is almost here. And I'm starting to get that itch, and I'm excited about it.
1: And Fangio is one of those guys that I can just listen to him talk.
0: Yes.
1: I don't even care what he's talking about. He's so interesting, and he's got a certain way about him. You can tell why his players love him as much as he does. But you know me, Ray. You know us. You know what we were worried about? His take on the Phillies. Because we know he knows what he's doing with the defense. But he's a huge Phillies fan, so I needed to know what he thought about the current state of the Phillies. And this is the end of the press conference. Not surprisingly, not happy with the Phillies for firing Rob Thompson. Listen.
9: I'm down on the Phillies.
10: Ooh.
9: I didn't like them firing Thompson. Didn't agree with it.
0: Ooh.
1: Vic goes to the games, is on the field, so I'm sure he has a relationship with Rob.
0: Correct.
9: I'm down on the Phillies.
0: Ooh. Jeez. And then he was followed up because they did ask him about Don Mattingly. He's like, I like Don, but he could tell that there's definitely something there. He wasn't thrilled with that decision.
1: Well, someone came back and said, what about Donnie Baseball?
0: Yeah.
1: It might have been McLean. And yeah, but yeah, of course, it's just like, Rob's his friend and he's a coach. So he looks at it and is like, oh, wow, the players aren't playing. You're starting pitching sucks. And
0: here we go.
1: Fire them.
9: Yeah,
1: and
9: they're on the Phillies.
0: Yeah. That's great.
1: What's a better cut? That? Or the back and forth.
3: Look, yeah, what about him? Yeah. Oh, I'll have a quick hook.
1: Oh, is he?
0: Yeah. A quick hook is great.
11: What's the reasoning behind that?
0: That is great.
3: He was right.
1: He was.
3: Imagine Vic Fangio's friendship with Rob Thompson being so strong that he renounces 70 years of Phillies fandom.
1: Yeah, no.
3: I'm out.
1: If the Phillies are in the playoffs, he will be Don Mattingly up.
9: I'm not on the Phillies.
1: Yeah, he'll be Don Mattingly up. He'll be Donnie Baseball up.
0: Yeah, as long as they keep winning, they're going to have us all believing again.
1: Yep. All right, send it to Ray. The Davis Honda text line is active this morning, 610-632-0975. So, Sean, I don't know if you know this. The phone number is the same for everything.
0: Whoa.
1: Voice memos on the Davis Honda text line, text messages, and the phone number to call in, 610-632-0975. What do we got, Ray?
3: All right. We got Kevin from Jersey leading us off here. Sean just learned the 4th of July is actually the 4th day of July.
1: Now, Sean, what day is the 4th of July on? Is it every?
0: I know it's
1: Saturday. Is it first Wednesday?
0: No, I know it's Saturday this year, though, which is good.
1: Does it rotate days, or does it have to be on a specific day of the week?
0: Certain holidays lock in, certain holidays don't. So, and you know.
1: Well, and that's where the confusion comes in with you. You know the 4th of July is on the 4th of July, and the days could, the day of the week could range.
0: But it rotates, yeah.
1: Same with Christmas and the other holidays.
0: Yeah, I think we need to lock these in. Christmas belongs on a Sunday.
1: Now, could Thanksgiving be on a Wednesday or a Friday?
0: No, that is incorrect.
1: Always on a Thursday.
0: Always on a Thursday. And here's one more for you. The day before Thanksgiving, always on a Wednesday.
1: Ooh.
0: Wednesday night.
1: Now, is Thanksgiving on the last Thursday of the month? Or is it on the second to last?
0: Is that really what it is? Is it the last Thursday? Yeah.
1: I'm asking you.
0: No. No, it doesn't have to be the last Thursday of the month.
1: Could it be in November? Could it be in October?
0: No, it could not be in October.
1: What about December?
0: I don't believe it could be in December.
1: So you're saying, for the record, final answer, it's not the last Thursday in Thanksgiving.
0: Damn, is it?
1: I'm asking you. I don't know.
0: Could I phone a friend?
1: No.
0: Ray, help me out here. Is Thanksgiving the last Thursday? You know what? I'm learning a lot today. I'm going to say yes. It is the last Thursday in November.
1: I think you're correct, Sean. Good job.
0: Lock it in, baby.
3: All right. Let's all get hot.
0: Hey, look, Delco Price is Right. You're looking at the king over
1: That's
0: here.
1: Right. Yeah, and That's right. I brought your extra large women's thong in. You're wearing it.
0: Yes, thank you.
1: All right, Ray, what do I got?
3: All right, Marty, check it in. For those of you who like ketchup on hot dogs, give barbecue sauce a try sometime. Underrated, but spectacular.
1: Yeah, and then I know Eitan used to put mayonnaise on hot dogs.
0: Oh, come on.
3: And that's what Dave in Philly checked in. I only love mayo on a hot dog.
0: No, dude, you got something going on if you're eating mayo on a hot dog.
1: You gotta really love mayo.
0: Yeah.
1: Yeah.
0: No.
1: I never would do it. I couldn't even put Miracle Whip on hot dogs. That's disgusting.
0: Barbecue sauce, though, like, no, I can't get there either. I feel you. To me, it's like the...
1: It's not mayo, though.
0: No. The thing about barbecue sauce is it's always... what doesn't barbecue sauce go well with, right? Like, it's sweet. You know, it's got that tangy.
1: Oh, it's chicken.
0: Yeah.
1: I don't know.
0: Yeah, it's easy. But my point is, like, okay, if you don't have ketchup, you ran out of ketchup at the house, you could always go to it. It's always a great condiment to fall back on.
1: I would never fall back on
0: really?
1: On barbecue sauce for a hot dog?
0: So no mustard, no relish, no ketchup. You got a dog. You need something. What are you going to?
1: I would go plain before I would go just mustard. Honestly, I would go plain before I would go just mustard.
0: You'd raw dog that dog.
1: Damn right. I would go pickles and relish if I could.
0: I'll tell you what, the buns you brought in, though, man, you went above and beyond. I got to get one of those. I'm starting to get an appetite.
1: I thought about because the Wegmans brand's $1.50. Those are three. They were 2 for $7. So I went, I spent the extra money for you, Ray, because the hot dog bun matters.
0: What do you call those? The open toes? What are those?
1: They're the front sliced hot dog buns.
3: Top slice.
1: Yeah, top slice. Yeah, it's not on the side. It's on the top.
3: To our Twitter right now, 975 middays. You see the whole process.
1: Oh, is there a video of me grilling them up?
3: The video is out there.
1: I brought my Ninja grill in, which does it really nice, the air fryer. There you go. All right, 610-632-0975. At 11 o'clock, we have the debut of a new segment called The Joy of Sports. Oh, when you think of sports, you're happy.
0: I am.
1: And you love sports. Oh, The Joy of Sports. With Russ Joy. That's where you run out of joy for sports.
0: Yeah, he's always happy on the timeline.
1: Russ Joy. And then yesterday, we have Ray's three takeaways from what we heard from Fangio. Ray's three takeaways.
3: I've got three.
1: Okay.
3: X's and O's, man.
1: Well, I know
3: time.
0: From Vic.
3: Ooh,
0: okay.
1: You're a football guy.
3: I'm ready to go.
0: You don't have three on Mannion?
1: No,
3: say?
1: I don't have one on Mannion.
0: Really?
1: No.
0: Oh, the Jalen Hurts stuff I thought was great.
1: We'll play that coming up next.
0: Okay.
1: Middays with Marks, 97.5 The Fanatic.
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13: Yo soy Christopher Sanchez.
14: Claro que sí.
11: Huh?
14: Boy, young guy.
11: Gotcha.
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11: America's turning a nifty thrifty 250 and Gary Barbera's celebrating.
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11: down.
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11: Just 250 down.
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11: 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You're driving around Philly town. Right, Christopher Sanchez?
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5: It is a block party weekend here on Middays with Marks, 97.5 The Fanatic. Yesterday we asked Ray, because he hasn't done a block party with us on the show. And it's like, do you know what block party music is? And he was like, no. But I guess you Googled it, or because I was going to send you a playlist, and I'm like, he'll figure it out.
6: Yeah, that's, you know, it's the name of this show.
5: Right.
6: He'll figure it out.
2: It makes sense.
5: Right.
2: I've been to a block party before, just never really classified these things as block party music.
6: Now, Walking on Sunshine, I will just back it up, John, and say that I would play this at a block party, but I would play it early with the kids there, trying to find those tunes to get everybody, you know, feeling good. So I'll allow it in the 10 o'clock hour, Walking on Sunshine.
5: Yeah, not a favorite, but technically a block party song. Yeah.
2: Filler song.
6: Filler. That's it. There you go. I like
2: no
6: that.
2: No one's requesting Walking on Sunshine.
6: No.
2: No one walks up like, yo, man, play my favorite tune.
6: No, you would play it after, like, if there was, like, maybe some clouds that parted and all of a sudden you got some sun finally to shine down on you at the block party. Like, say we're on, you know, 17th and Girard right now, having a good old time.
5: Yeah,
6: right?
5: That's not being played at 17th and Girard. It also depends on where the block party is. Ray's block party is Walking on Sunshine.
2: Yeah, the mean streets of Oaks were bumping Walking on Sunshine.
5: But, like, so block party music is, like, things that you sing along to. Like the classics, dance track. There's a lot of hip hop that you get in there, some pop and things like that. But it's like just gets people moving and grooving. You can be just standing talking and you're kind of grooving along to what's going on in the background. Earth, Wind, and Fire, September needs to be played today.
6: That's
5: Summertime by DJ Jazzy Jeff, Fresh Prince needs to be played today. A little, I'm looking at a list right here. Outkast, Hey Ya.
6: Oh, that's a good one.
5: That's a block party song.
6: Yeah, definitely.
5: Black Eyed Peas, I Got a Feeling, don't play that today. Uptown Funk's a good one.
6: Yeah, that's a good one.
5: Nelly Hot in Here.
6: Trap Queen by Fetty Wap. No, I kid.
2: Fetty Wap coming to Stateside Live.
6: No.
2: Yes, later this summer.
6: Dude.
2: At the new outdoor setup.
6: I don't know what he got arrested for or what he went to jail for, but like that could not have come at a worse time for him. He had like 3 or 4 hits with his crooked eye. He was on top of the charts.
2: He was on top of the world.
6: Yes.
5: Who are you talking about?
6: Fetty Wap.
2: Fetty Wap.
5: I don't know.
6: Then he went to prison. And now he's out, and now he's back on the scene.
5: Does he still have a crooked eye? Or did they...
6: Oh, the crooked eye, yeah. He's got something going on with that eye.
2: It's called a nostalgia tour. Because I think he would, literally 10 years ago was when he was at his peak.
6: That is great. Trap Queen, baby.
5: So let's take a phone call. Then we got Ray's thoughts. Let's go to Rashid in West Philly. Hi, Sheed. How are you?
7: Hello. Good morning, gentlemen. My thing is, I want to talk about Jalen Hurts and my expectations for him this season with this new offense. My thing is this. Every challenge this guy has been met with, he has passed it and with flying colors. Mm-hmm. My thing is this. Okay, so the other station talks crazy about him. I'm not going to mention their name or nothing like that.
5: Yeah, we don't know who you're talking about by saying that either.
7: But I listen to even like Baldy Breakdown, what he was just talking about with him throwing over the middle against the Minnesota game. And then not only that, I value the opinion of Peyton Manning, Tom Brady, and you mean not only that, Nick Saban. So, and when people say that he ain't going to be able to do good in this offense, I say like this, give him the opportunity to be able to show you what he can do. And to
5: let me ask you a question, all right? When has Jalen Hurts failed? When has he been?
7: You're right.
5: When challenged, he's played his best football. He really has. So like You may listen to me sometime. We had a guy at the end of the show yesterday that heard me do a radio interview in Boston and was like, oh, you were ripping Jalen Hurts and you were saying this and you were saying that. I think Jalen Hurts comes out this year and I think he has a great year and the Eagles are going to be one of the best teams in football again. I do. But also, like, and I appreciate the call, but the context I was talking about in Boston was what was going on with A.J. Brown and why does A.J. Brown want to be traded? And the context of that is, well, you know, like Jalen maybe has problems connecting with some people in the locker room. Maybe he rubs some people the wrong way. Maybe he's not relatable. Like, he's very aloof. These are all things that have been discussed lots of times with Jalen Hurts.
6: Yeah.
5: Both things can be true.
6: Yeah.
5: He can also be a champion that meets the biggest challenges in his professional career, which he's done over and over and over again.
6: Yeah, look, I think we both agree that if Jalen's going to be asked to drop back 45 times and put this offense on his shoulders and throw the football a ton, that's not going to be a good recipe for success next year, right? Like, you still have Saquon Barkley. I still am under the impression that this offensive line could be one of the best in football. Maybe that's shame on me.
5: They need it to be better.
6: It's got to be better, but you got to do better as far as the running game as a whole. And that's only going to help out Jalen so much because, hey, man, you can run play action all you want, but if you can't run the freaking football,
5: it doesn't matter if you do play action. You're right.
6: There you go. So what are we talking about?
5: So I saw Baldy. It was a cut online. He was doing a Baldy breakdown, and he was talking about Jalen Hurts under center. And according to what was being reported, and I don't know if this is true or not because I'm not the reporter, but he didn't like lining up under center. That's not something that he preferred to do. And that's something that they wanted to do more, and it's in large part where they're doing.

0: Jalen Hurts' strengths and weaknesses. You're not going to come in and say, nope, I need him to do everything Matt Stafford does with Sean McVay because that's the way the offense is run. Okay, you're going to lose if you do that.
1: Yeah.
0: And Mannion's smart enough to know that.
1: Yeah, and he was asked about that yesterday, and he talked about influences, and you know that's one of the questions that he opened up, and I thought he was a little bit more – I don't think he was not honest, but I think he was definitely a little reserved with some of his questions, especially the X's and O's. You don't want to give anything out there. You don't want to put anything out there. You sure as hell don't even know what you have, too, if you're honest, right? Like, he's just in the beginning process of putting this offense together. So I would just say this. The people that are doubting Jalen Hurts, there's a reason. They're probably a little bit negative on one.
0: Yeah.
1: Has he been perfect? No. But as you pointed out, every single challenge he has met.
2: Yep.
1: Everyone.
0: All right, Ray, you mentioned your takeaways on Vic Fangio.
2: Yeah, I did. Three things that he said that actually X and O's wise. I mean, I was thrilled about he's down on the Phillies because I kind of figured that's where he was going to be at this point. But
3: I'm down on the Phillies.
2: Three things for you. One.
0: It's awesome.
1: It is good.
2: We might have to change the song.
4: Cupertazine is not a safety.
1: Hey.
2: Really sounds like BP, by the way. Every time I listen to that, I think it's Brandon Petrilli saying that song. But Cooper DeGene will be a safety in base defense.
0: Yep.
2: That's what we found out. That's been the solution, the fact they don't have a second safety next to Makuba. I think for a long time I've been saying that Reed Blankenship, if he's your best safety, I don't know how much I love that safety tandem. Now to say Drew Makuba's your best safety, I don't know how much I love that safety.
0: No, that's a problem.
2: Yeah, that's one problem. That's one problem I got for you. Other than that, second problem I got for you, Jahan Campbell, health. Another offseason where he's not going to be a part of OTAs. And yeah, he'll be out there by training camp. Here's Fangio.
3: Good. He's just not going to be able to partake in these OTAs till maybe later, maybe not. But he'll be ready for training camp.
2: We were talking about how much we loved N'Kobe Dean last year. This is your replacement for that.
0: Good and now it's two straight years where he's not in offseason because of injuries. And if this continues to be a problem, that's a problem. I don't know what he's got to do to stay healthy. Maybe there's nothing he can do. But N'Kobe Dean, N'Kobe Dean doesn't get injured last year, do they try to bring him back? Because I remember at the time saying, I don't know if you can let him leave, and then he got hurt. And it's like, okay, yeah, you can let him leave. Because N'Kobe Dean was really good. Like, that's, you know, you got to replace his production. He was really, really good last year. And Campbell's coming in a second year. You don't draft a guy in the first round and then let him sit because you're bringing back another guy unless he shows you nothing.
2: All right. So, and last one for you. Well, I know the positive here. Jalen Carter. Apparently getting a little bit earlier work in this year after last year. We had that whole conversation about him coming in a little out of shape.
3: I think his shoulders are fine. He's had a good off season of lifting. I think he started that earlier than normal for him, and you can see the difference in that regard. So, you know, I think he's in a better spot now than he was.
2: Because Fangio called him out for being out of shape last year. Nice to hear that this year he got started early, and Fangio thinks he looks good. I don't want to be Nolan Smith when Nolan Smith sees Fangio for the first time because they haven't spoken yet.
1: Am I wrong to say that he could be better? Like, Jalen Carter could be better.
0: Yeah, last year he wasn't. I don't think he was he didn't take that next step. Don't mean he's not a game wrecker and everybody's like game planning for
1: him. He's incredible, but I think he can be even more.
0: Well, I mean, you're looking at, can he be Aaron Donald? Can he be an Aaron Donald type? And
1: I don't think he's going to total sacks like Donald did, but I think he can wreak havoc like Aaron Donald did.
0: Yeah, but you're right. Everybody looks at sacks, but everybody that's in the game didn't worry about his sacks. They're worried about what he does at the line of scrimmage, and he eats up two blockers, and he's throwing them around.
1: Yep.
0: Yeah, no, he controls the line of scrimmage. And, can he be better? Of course he can. Yep. Well, if he came in camp out of shape, of course he can be better.
1: And don't spit a Dak in game one either.
0: All right, coming up, Joy of Sports.
1: Or maybe not.
0: Russ Joy discussing all of the issues. He questions the answers and answers the questions. That's coming up next. And what did Sean Mannion have to say about Jalen Hurts? We have that as well. Middays with Marks, 97.5.
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2: Hearing from the coordinators, I'm Ray Dunn with this Fanatic Sports Update. Yesterday, we got our first chance to hear from Eagles offensive coordinator Sean Mannion. Talked a little bit about his early relationship with Jalen Hurts, the experience he's had that'll lead to his play calling, and a number of different things about blending the offense between the Eagles, what they've done before, and what he's bringing to the table. Also, we heard from Vic Fangio for the first time this offseason, and after speculation about retirement, he's back. Don't tell him about that speculation, because he was never that close.
3: No, I wasn't close. You know, I've had those thoughts, you know, the last few years. Every year at the end of the year, I just think about it, you know, and I never really got serious to where I would have done it.
2: Well, Vic Fangio's favorite.

0: separate teams open up a 3-game set this weekend. The Phillies and Guardians down at Citizens Bank Park. Guardians 30-22. Phillies sitting at 500. Christopher Sanchez gets the ball for the Phillies tonight. Sixers president of basketball operations search continues. We got a couple of names yesterday from Tony Jones of The Athletic. Looking at the NBA right now, Knicks up 2 games tonight in the Eastern Conference Finals and the Western Conference Finals Game 3 tonight. Union have the last game before the World Cup break on Sunday down in Miami against Air Miami. 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Foreman Mills, Philly, 2201 Cotman Ave is open, and the grand deals are still on. Foreman Mills, I'm Ray Dunn on your home for the Sixers, Flyers, and the Union. 97.5 The Fanatic and The Fanatic app.
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0: All right, we're back middays with Marks. Happy Memorial Day weekend to everybody out there. Not really a sure weekend. And a lot of people probably still go down, but...
1: Oh, yeah.
0: I wouldn't.
1: Well, if you are one to partake bellying up at a bar, this is ideal. Gives you all the excuse in the world to just go sit at a bar somewhere.
0: Yeah, I guess. I don't know. I like to go to the beach at least one of the days. If you have a house you want to go down just because people are coming down,
1: yeah,
0: or whatever. But, you know, I like the beach and the weather.
1: Yeah, look, those days are long gone for me. I could normally slide to... you know what? I was just talking about this morning because I go to Stone Harbor. The Icona, whatever.
0: Mm-hmm. Yeah.
1: That beach bar is the best. Mm-hmm. Now, I could slide away for, you know, like an hour around like 1 o'clock, 1:30, if I play my cards right and belly up there and catch whatever game's on. But that's about it, you know, these days.
0: I'm already drunk and asleep.
1: By 1:30? Oh, man.
0: I'm three high noons deep by 9.
1: No, I'm texting Beef right about 1 o'clock, 1:30, and like, all right, where you at? He's waking up.
0: Aren't you a beach drinker?
1: Oh, yeah.
0: What do you drink?
1: Corona cans, right? Because I'll do the cans, boom, nice, easy in a cup.
0: Yeah.
1: Yeah, Coronas. I like Modelos. I've been heavy into Modelos lately.
0: See, I don't drink beer. I don't really want beer. I like the, you know, the seltzers.
1: Okay.
0: You know me.
1: Yeah.
0: All right.
1: I want to try the High Noon Transfusions. They got new ones.
0: Yeah, I've had them.
1: Oh, yeah.
0: I've had them. Yeah, they're fine.
1: You know, Transfusion is a big golf drink.
0: I did not.
1: Yes, it is the golf drink.
0: Oh, is that what you drink when you golf?
1: Love a good tranny.
0: All right, good. I've heard that about you before.
1: Hello.
0: All right. So coming up on Thursday from Chickies and Pete's in Marlton, 6 to 8 p.m., we're broadcasting live, myself, John Kincaid, and a group of thousands. It is a Flyers end of the season roundtable / party celebration. Again, Chickens Pizza Marlton, Thursday from 6 to 8 p.m. Special guests and appearances from the Flyers. So we're finalizing who's going to join us from the Flyers, all right? But Jim Jackson, Todd Fedoric's going to be there. Prizes, including Maurice Pierce ride and water park tickets, $100 Rally House gift card, and more. 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And, of course, 97.5 The Fanatic, your home for Philadelphia Flyers hockey again Thursday, 6 to 8 p.m. Because, go ahead, John.
1: And, well, I know you're bringing on Russ, right?
0: Right.
1: And Russ going to be involved?
0: No.
1: Oh, no? Oh, my fault.
0: No, I didn't invite him.
1: Oh, sorry. Okay. Well,
0: I said I don't want you there.
1: But you did say the fridge.
0: Todd Fedoric.
1: He was just on some podcast, and he talked about the "Hey, while you're down there" segment of the season, right? With Timmy, great listen. It was the Nasty Knuckles podcast. But I bring it up because literally, did the season not turn around with that? Think about it.
0: I don't know. Is that when it happened?
1: It's kind of what he was spinning. Like, hey, man, well, we took all the attention off of the play on the ice.
0: What are you referring to, Sean?
1: Oh, there was something that was come on. If you were under a rock, maybe you didn't know about this. And look, you know, when the team is bad, you have some fun. Mics were hot. Timmy said, hey, while you're down there, he made a joke. Oh, well, we move on. However, I thought it was funny. He said it on the podcast yesterday. I watched it, and I think it was great because I didn't really connect the dots. After that situation, this team started going in the right direction.
0: So some are saying Tim Saunders' off-color joke on a hot mic might have saved the season.
1: Saved the season.
0: Russ Joy of Snow the Goalie podcast and the Russ Joy Show, which you can find wherever you get your podcast, Dwayne Reedy, Rite Aid, CVS. He joins us right now, and he's live on Zoom. Hi, Russell.
2: Hello, gentlemen. How are we doing?
0: Is that what saved the season?
2: Well, I would actually argue it's part Tim Saunders, which is, you know, good on him. There's also the Twitter account Tony Escargot that started sending cannoli to people randomly on Twitter, and that also kind of synced up. I don't know if you guys got cannoli. I did multiple times.
0: What?
2: It was actually pretty wild. This guy was finding people's addresses somehow online. I think he had the cops called on him a few times, sent it out to Paul Bissonnette, sent it to Rick Tockett's house. I mean, it was crazy. I don't know who this guy is. But I'll tell you what, God bless him, because I love a good cannoli.
3: I was dying for this. I was hoping they would find the location of us and send us cannolis. Tony guy, I was dying to get a cannoli.
1: I never connected. I had no idea who this was or what the story was, because they were eating cannolis in the parking lot the one day, and
2: correct.
1: I was like, what is going on? I didn't know, so this is why.
0: Some guy was harassing by a cannoli.
1: That's great.
2: I did actually have, there were some people who accused me of being Tony Escargot, which I can't be. And they had some people accusing Anthony Sanfilippo of being Tony Escargot, which he also can't be. And I say this because the guy was incredibly witty, spoke about himself in the third person like The Rock. I'm not capable of it.
1: We still don't know the identity of Tony Escargot?
2: We do not.
1: Wow.
2: And I got to tell you that hopefully I would like to imagine that at some point, someday, I will meet Tony Escargot. I will shake his or her hand. I imagine it's a guy.
0: We'll be like
2: I will shake Tony Escargot's hand and thank him for the cannoli.
0: We'll be like Kaiser Soze, verbal Kent. He stops limping, and it's like, oh, my God, it's Kaiser Soze.
1: I love sports. I love sports because of that.
2: I mean, seriously, what a weird city. But, we got weird fandom, and I got to tell you, I think it's the most endearing thing. I was just in Toronto for the last few days. Guys, those fans in Toronto are so miserable right now. I don't usually feel bad for them because, like, they're a pretty toxic sports market.
0: Sure.
2: But, yeah, they're just so down on everything. And I'll tell you what, there's nobody in Toronto right now sending cannoli from a random account to,
0: I would agree with that.
2: Austin Matthews' house.
0: Well, and that's why the name of the segment's called The Joy of Sports. Because when I think, because sports is supposed to be fun, Russ, and we're talking to Russ Joy. It's supposed to be fun. We're like, it's the getaway from everyday life. When I think of fun and sports, I think of you and the Russ Joy Show and your sports takes. So that's why we're calling this The Joy of Sports.
2: I appreciate that. I'm glad I could bring a little bit of joy to your day.
0: Some sunshine to the day. All right. So Russ, I guess the biggest sports story right now, I mean, there's a bunch that's going on, but you're not limited to obviously you're a big Flyers guy and you've Snow the Goalie podcast, but the Russ Joy Show is really all the other sports that you talk about because I'm not going to pigeonhole you as a Flyers guy because you know your sports, man. And you got good sports takes. I think a lot of Sixers fans are very excited because Bob Myers has taken over the 76ers and there's going to be a direction for the Sixers. Do you share that sentiment? Are you excited that we've turned the page on Daryl Morey and Bob Myers is now in charge?
2: I would have driven Daryl Morey to the airport if allowed the opportunity. I actually don't think I would have wanted to be in the same car, though, because I think the smugness would have just driven me crazy. There's a clip going around. I don't know if you guys have seen it. I think it was from Sloan Analytics Conference or was something. Jackie McMullen was the one moderating the panel. And this is like back in the day. Daryl Morey and Bob Myers on the same panel. And they're talking about, how to build a team. What do you do if your star player isn't showing the right work ethic, isn't showing the right characteristics, right? And Bob Myers essentially says, well, then you got to go get a different player. And like the rest of the team is going to feed off that. And Daryl Morey very smugly, also then kind of goes after Bob Myers' draft record, which wasn't great. But like Bob Myers was also there. Did he inherit Steph Curry? He did. Did he also draft Draymond Green? Did he go out and sign Andre Iguodala, who was critical to their success? Yes. Did he keep a dynasty very much afloat? Yes, indeed he did. And Daryl Morey to me was always the key example. Like he is maybe if you put this in the dictionary next to smug or next to know-it-all or smartest guy in the room, Daryl Morey tried to be that guy. Wanted to flaunt his intelligence, wanted to make you feel like you did not understand the sport that you were watching. Yep. And he got so buried in spreadsheets. And it just felt like he never watched the game. There's an old, I'm going to take you guys back, and Sean, I assume you will know this one. On one of the early Kanye West albums, there's like a little segment where the guy says, I'll tell you what, I might not have a house, I might not have anything, but what keeps me warm at night? Those degrees.
1: Mm-hmm.
2: And that to me is Daryl Morey. He was wrapping himself in spreadsheets every night. That was what was keeping him warm. Because it sure as hell wasn't the warmth of the Larry O'Brien trophy. Because he can't get a team to the finals. And again, despite acting like the smartest guy in the room, just couldn't do it. So I was thrilled when he was gone.
0: Yeah,
2: I think Bob Myers is going to do a good job in finding that next guy.
0: So,
2: I hope.
0: So Russ, I was actually, because Daryl Morey didn't say goodbye to Philadelphia. He didn't pen the letter. A lot of times, even if it's a tweet and you don't believe it, you still put it out there because it's the right thing to do. And it's been radio silence from Daryl Morey. But I Googled it. I'm like, Daryl Morey goodbye letter, just to see if there was something out there I was missing. And you know what I came up with? When he left Houston. So he took out a full-page ad in the newspaper down there. And among the other things that he said, and it was all about him when he did it, among the things that he said, and he put it in bold, James Harden changed my life. He specifically credited James Harden. So you think about that. His entire career is based on a guy that everybody thinks is a major choker in the playoffs and is known for strip clubs and dollar bills and being a great scorer. And they're like, that's Daryl Morey. Seriously, and he credits his career. And now he's not going to do it with Harden because they don't get along. But that's what he built his career on James Harden.
2: Don't forget. Go back to the Ben Simmons trade, which I think, listen, even if you want to be super critical of Daryl Morey, which I have been many times in my own show, but the trade of sending Ben Simmons away and bringing in James Harden is a net positive, if for no other reason than Harden took Tyrese Maxey under his wing. And I do think that Maxey developed a lot as a player playing with Harden for a limited time. But like, you potentially passed up on the opportunity to get Tyrese Haliburton out of Sacramento at the time because he was so tied at the hip to James Harden. And let's not forget, like, James Harden was over in Asia. I forget which country, but he was over in Asia.
0: China.
2: And he says the thing where, you know, Daryl Morey is a liar and I will never be part of an organization that he is part of. And like, for you to tie your entire career and your success to one guy, and then it very much seems like stab him in the back, right? Like, we all probably would agree there were some feelers put out that the Sixers were going to give James Harden the max. And then Daryl Morey reneged on that offer. And then all of a sudden, James Harden now hates the guy who has kind of ushered him from team to team and brought him in. It's insane. You've never, like, guys, seriously, think about a time in any sports league where a front office executive has hitched his wagon to one specific player, gone on to another organization and done whatever it took to bring that guy in. Like, I can't think of an example.
0: And a loser like James Harden, too. And a stone loser like James Harden, who, by the way, is a Hall of Famer, and he actually had good games with the Sixers in the playoffs. But of all the guys you want to align yourself with, the guy that he cares more about, like, Daryl Morey used to allow him, they would schedule their traveling party so he could go to Vegas to party, or he was going to go here to strip clubs and things like that. And that's the kind of culture he set when he came into Philadelphia, Daryl Morey. He's a crumb.
1: Yeah, he is.
0: He's a total crumb.
1: Russ, and great job on the Kanye West drop. I will appreciate
2: Thank you.
1: That. Yeah, we're going back to 04. That was a school spirit.
2: This is pre all the controversy.
1: Yeah,
2: right?
1: We'll separate
2: the artist from the art.
1: This is when it was, you know, it never left the CD player. Let's put it that way. All right, let's keep it moving though, because you know, Bob Myers, we hit on a little Flyers. I want to bring it over to the Eagles. And of course, Sean Mannion spoke yesterday. I came away somewhat impressed. Again, I'm not trying to go over the moon with it, with my enthusiasm, but again, it felt like he belonged there. Your big takeaway from either Mannion or Fangio, as we both heard from both those guys yesterday.
2: Well, so I look at it, I have to be honest with you. I don't really care what Sean Mannion has to say. I care about what Sean Mannion does in preparation of games, and then actually like adjusting in the games. Coordinators can talk, coaches can talk. I don't think much of it matters. I will tell you that like the thing that does stand out to me is you see pictures of Jalen Hurts now. You look at pictures and you see videos and appearances of Jalen Hurts now versus last year when Kevin Bitullo was in the building. Looks like a totally different guy. Now, is that because Kevin Bitullo is gone and he's hit it off well with Sean Mannion, as has been reported? Perhaps. Is because AJ Brown is very much on his way out, and maybe that really has just kind of been a cloud hovering over the organization? Could be that. I got to tell you, though, I was actually more impressed with, or a little bit more, when I heard Vic Fangio talking about the firing of Rob Thompson.
1: Mm-hmm.
2: Because I always like when a coach kind of goes outside of his own sport. And Fangio being a local guy, I like him kind of weighing in on those fighting fills a little bit.
4: That to me is something that I
2: really get into.
0: Me too. We talked about it yesterday. I want to hear Vic on the Phillies before anything. That's the lead for me. What is Vic? What does Vic think about it? Yep, he's down on the Phillies.
2: That was a great sound drop.
0: It was, and because him and Robert buddies, right? So it makes sense that he'd be down on him because, like, from his standpoint, he's a coach. And he knows how it works. The players play the games. Like, was Rob Thompson really doing anything that was causing them not to win? Of course not. But he also get to realize how it works, right? So, like, he's down on the Phillies. He'll be back. Him and Donnie Baseball will be buddies.
2: Yeah, and I mean, if you think about it, too, it's like Mattingly's got the Phillies playing well, too. And he did kind of acknowledge that at the end of his presser there. But, like, you still have guys on that team that are legitimate albatrosses. And like, I don't think it matters who the manager is. Like, when you've got a guy like Aaron Nola, for example, going out there giving you no chance to win games, like, I don't think it matters, you know? And that guy is an absolute abomination. Like, I don't know. I know this is the joy of sports, as you like to call it.
0: The joy of sports. That's why we bring you on.
1: That's right.
0: To feel good.
2: This is more of a killjoy if you talk about Aaron Nola and what he's done for this team this year. This guy right now is on pace to give up 29 home runs in 32 starts. That's insane. That's a near 1-to-1 ratio of homers to game starts.
1: It feels like an Aaron Nola stat, though, right? Like, it feels like he Always unreal. Gives up a home run.
0: No, Sean unearthed a stat yesterday. What was it?
1: Out of 613 pitches slash pitchers being rated in this analytical category.
0: So they take every pitcher and their pitches?
1: And their best, yeah, all their pitches.
0: All their pitches.
1: And literally, from this one stat, the worst 613 out of 613 possible pitchers, Aaron Nola's four-seam fastball is statistically, in this category, the worst pitch in Major League Baseball. You know what the best pitch is? Christopher Sanchez's changeup. So you have number one and 613 in your starting rotation. You got to love it.
2: It's unbelievable.
1: It really is.
2: But there again, like in the way that I look at Daryl Morey and I say smartest guy in the room, trying to be smartest guy in the room, the Phillies have had that as well with Dave Dombrowski at times. And like, listen, you know, you can blame whoever you want, but that Nola contract looked bad at the time. I was like very much against it at the time. I think it was two out of his last 3 years leading into it. He had an ERA over four. And it was like, you would get people who would say, well, Aaron Nola still has the stuff of a Cy Young guy. And I'd say, like, physically, for a good part of his career, he did. His stuff was Cy Young contender stuff. But it was the gray matter in between his ears. It was the stuff in his head that he just couldn't ever overcome. And so when they gave him that deal, I was like, man, I get that you don't want to run the risk of losing a player, and you don't think you're going to get true value on the trade market, but holy smokes. At the time, I was like, this is a horrific deal. And it's aged like sour milk. And it'd be one thing if you were looking at him to be a number one or a number two or even a number three. Like right now, his only goal should be go out there and pitch like a solid number four. He can't even do that.
0: No, he can't. No. I mean,
2: he's not giving you chances in these games.
0: He gave you a chance. Like I was just doing this when you were talking about him. I went to an ERA calculator. If he can, over the course of two starts, give you 11 innings pitched, so one start he gives you 6 innings, the other start he gives you 5 innings, and he gives up 7 earned runs, that would make his ERA 5.73. Wouldn't you take that if he went 5, because he went 5 innings and gave up 4 runs? I think I would take that almost every time coming out, because at least he's not giving up 6 or 7. That's where we are with Aaron Nola, Russ, and I don't think it's getting better.
2: But to only go like 5 innings. So again, like if the threshold here is to try to pitch like a number four, I still don't like a guy that can only give you 5 innings.
0: But he's not a number four.
2: I'm just saying because of what it does to your bullpen. Like based on his contract, the bare minimum you should be able to expect is for him to pitch as a four. And if he's your number five making that.
0: Bro, he's making $25 million a year. That's not a fourth starter. Like
2: I get it. He's getting paid like a top end pitcher.
0: It's tough to do. We need to remove how much money he's making and realistically say, what can this guy give us? Which I think is 5 or 6 innings and he keeps you in the game, which sucks. But what are you going to do? All right, Russell Joy.
2: The good news is that Mattingly's at least got the guys hitting a little bit better.
0: Russell Joy, he's got an elite mustache. He probably likes just mustard on a hot dog.
4: I'm not on the Phillies.
0: Is that true, Russ? Only mustard on a hot dog?
2: What am I, three? Yeah. Mustard. It has to be the spicy deli mustard. Be the spicy deli. You don't go yellow. Yellow's gross. Ketchup is fine. As a kid, I liked ketchup, and then I, you know, developed a palate. And so
0: put mustard on it. Yeah.
2: You know, pretty good. Yeah.
1: I can't wait to spar with Russ over these. We got to lock in a day? Are we locking in a day to get this?
0: We'll see because he's okay. Yeah, no, I mean, I'm down with it. Russ, he's very busy.
1: Russ is very, he'll spar with you too. He doesn't hold back.
0: And by the way, he follows me. He's a stalker. I'm at the Phillies game with 40,000 people and I'm walking past, who comes out of the bathroom than Russ carrying his kid over his shoulder? What are you doing? Why are you right next to me?
2: Set the context here. If we're going to accuse stalking, all right? I'm coming out of the pro shop because I'm looking for a hat for my wife. It was Mother's Day.
1: Nice.
2: And who approached who? Who approached you, John?
0: Well, you were pretending you didn't see me and I had to say something.
2: I am totally unaware of my surroundings all the time.
0: That's true.
1: That's great.
0: All right, Russ, I'll see you at Wegmans.
2: Yeah, 100%. Get ready for that deli counter.
1: All right, man.
2: Good seeing you guys.
1: Take a ticket.
0: Russ Joy, it's always at the deli counter, too.
1: I saw somebody the other day at Target, and I kind of like, I thought it was her, and I put my head down, and then she said, Sean, and I'm like, hey! Like, because it's always like a weird, you know, I don't want to be weird, but it's like.
0: Well, why wouldn't you have just said hi?
1: Because I wasn't sure if it was her, and I was like, hey!
0: And it'd been a long time, and you would rather not talk to her?
1: Yeah, well, no, and not even that. It was just like, keep your head down, you know? I'm always aware of my surroundings, though. You got to have your head on a swivel, especially this day and age.
0: Yeah.
1: Oh, yeah. Oh, yeah. I always tell Kendall that all the time. Head on a swivel.
0: Well, we'll have it's all about Ray segment coming up. Because it's all about Ray. No matter where I go, it's Ray.
1: Any more DMs?
0: Ray.
3: I'm good on that.
0: No, it's like the world revolves around Ray.
1: Ray's going to San Diego for a week. It's good to be Ray. Ray. It's great
0: to be Ray. He's going to Jamaica next month. Oh. Ray. I have another story with Ray.
1: Oh, Ray.
0: Before the news at noon.
2: How about that?
0: We still have to get from the joy of sports to the depressing stats Jason Stark gave out yesterday. So we were just talking about Aaron Nola. And by the way, I did a fresh Philly baseball talk last night. We did a lot of Aaron Nola talk. So I'm doing like 15, 20-minute videos. It's on YouTube. So check out 97.5 The Fanatic on YouTube. You should already be subscribed, but you can check that out. Not while we're on the air, of course, but you can check that out. But we'll discuss that. Jason Stark not making you feel better about Aaron Nola at all.
3: Or the bats.
0: Yeah, or the bats. That's coming up next. Middays with Marks, 97.5 The Fanatic.
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3: Hearing from the coordinators, I'm Ray Dunn with this Fanatic Sports Update. Yesterday, we heard from the Eagles coordinators for the first time. OTAs get underway on Tuesday. Vic Fangio, not close to retiring, at least according to Vic Fangio. He's also down on the Phillies. Talked about a number of different things with the defense. And for the first time, we heard from Sean Manning, who got into a number of different things, including his early impressions of Jalen Hurts.
5: Yeah, Jalen's been awesome. You know, I really think he can do anything we ask of him. He's accurate. He's a great athlete. He really attacks the fundamentals. That's what's been really fun to watch.
3: Just what's fun to watch over the next couple of weeks when OTAs officially open up on Tuesday. The Phillies open up a 3-game set with the Guardians tonight. Cleveland comes in 30-22 on the season. The Phillies at .500. Christopher Sanchez on the mound for the Phillies tonight. Sixers president of basketball operations search continues. In the rest of the NBA world, the Knicks are up 2-0 after a win last night over the Cavs in the Eastern Conference Finals. Western Conference Finals continues tonight, tied at a game apiece. Thunder, Spurs, you can catch coverage beginning at 7:30 tonight. Union have their final game before the World Cup break on Sunday in Miami against Inter Miami. 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Foreman Mills, Philly 2201 Cotman Ave is open and the grand deals are still on. Foreman Mills, I'm Ray Dunn in your home for the Sixers, Flyers, and the Union. 97.5 The Fanatic and The Fanatic app.
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6: This is Black Party Song.
3: Hey, Ray.
6: Didn't your boy Roy Burton check in earlier and agreed with his Black Party didn't have Walking on Sunshine?
5: Yeah, Ray, Roy Burton checked in and said, hey, Walking on Sunshine is a Black Party music, not at my Black Party, hashtag Two Americas. Now, he's joking. I was having fun with that. But He's right. Hey, look, Ray, you know what? I'm all right with that, man. A little filler. You know, you can't always start at the top. You got to work yourself to that, you know, crescendo, as they say.
6: Believe it or not, before I worked on this show, I didn't put a lot of playlists together.
5: Oh.
6: No? No. You did not?
5: Oh, man, I'm the playlist guru. I thought you would be
6: there. DJ Sean Brace?
5: Yeah, I thought you would be a playlist type of guy.
6: No, we have one back at college, but I don't think that one will be very relevant to today.
14: Well, no, I mean, we're not supposed to be, to be honest, our program director doesn't want us talking about the music. It's just supposed to be generic music, and we come back into the hard-hitting sports conversation.
5: Jalen Hurts, right. Will he be successful with Sean Mannion?
14: I believe he will be.
5: 610-632-09. Actually, that's my show tomorrow.
14: Is it?
5: Yeah.
14: Are you on tomorrow?
5: I'm on tomorrow, 10 to 1. Let's go.
14: Look at you.
5: You know who's going to be on the show with me tomorrow?
14: Not me.
6: Certainly not me.
5: And not Ray. No, but I will be joined by Devin Caney's going to be on the show tomorrow. Yes,
14: who?
5: My good friend Devin. Yes. I dialed up Devin to talk a little Phillies, Fox 29.
14: Oh, as a guest.
5: Yeah.
14: I thought you were saying like co-hosting.
5: No. We got some other people that are going to be in the mix. We'll talk some NBA. I'm either going to go Sam or Sean. Sean's got a lot going on these days. He's being approached by a lot of people these days.
14: Bernard?
5: Yeah, Sean Bernard.
14: Being approached by media outlets?
5: Yeah, well, you know, he's catching it from all angles. Like, he can't win in the NBA/Sixers community. If he says something one way, people will rip on him this way. People in important positions are going to say some things to him. And then he comes out in the other way, and then people are going to rip on him, and people in poor positions are
14: going to... So the Sixers get mad at him if he's critical of the Sixers.
5: He hears it from all angles.
14: Yeah, but, you know, just use my advice. Don't listen.
5: That's it.
14: And don't look at what people say to you. If people want to email me or DM me, then I'm going to see what they say. But if you think you're insulting me via social media, it's going to bother me. I don't see it.
5: It doesn't bother him either.
14: Oh, but, sure it does.
5: No, I'll tell you what. Like, the Knicks stuff would bother me. It would eventually get to me. It didn't. Like, it's no sweat off his back. Honestly, he's doing it right. He's very...
14: Sean's great.
5: Yeah, he's money where he's at this stage of his career, of his life. Young, he's about to get married, and he's doing a lot of good things. So I'm looking forward to getting him or Sam on the show
6: tomorrow. Can I ask for a little bit of help from him, though? Like, man, we had the whole week after the Sixers lost, and I'm sitting here as the guy like, you know, I don't know if we just trade Joel Embiid for a bag of chips, and he was MIA. I needed some support, Sean Bernard.
5: That is true.
6: Where are you at?
5: That is true.
6: Help me out over here.
14: Yep. He was on the ropes, as they say.
6: I was taking the knockout punch, and he was sitting there like, oh, I'm not tagging into this fight.
5: He was tweeting yesterday about Bob Myers and put it on an article in Crossing Broad, and it's like, all right, he's full heel right now.
14: Yep, he's turned heel. All right, Jason Stark, what do we start now with? On with the guys yesterday afternoon discussing the depressing state of the Phillies, because all in all, it's been a good run here. Now, they have 12 tough games coming up, but Aaron Nola...
26: I'm down on the Phillies.
14: Aaron Nola, not good. Here's Jason Stark on some Aaron Nola stats.
27: I don't know how anybody can say it's early anymore. This is something they need to figure out and fix. You know, I have a lot of numbers. There's some really scary numbers to tell Aaron Nola's story. How about leadoff hitters have a 448 on base against them? The 3-4 hitters in the other lineup are both slugging over 650 against him. With men on base, I mean, we've talked about this for years. Hitters have over 1,000 OPS against him when he's in the stretch, which is 300 points higher than when he's out of the windup. One more thing I noticed. In his defense. Literally, his defense is not helping him. The Phillies just do not convert enough batted balls into outs. When he's pitching, the average on balls in play is 359. That's the fourth worst in baseball. You know who's third? Jesus Luzardo. You know who's sixth? Christopher Sanchez.
5: Mm. Yeah. Not good.
14: Yep. I think I actually talked about this last night on Philly Baseball Talk. Doesn't he almost have to eliminate the four-seam fastball? And even if it means he's throwing 89, he needs to do a sinker or a cutter or something.
5: That's what I said yesterday to Zalecki, to Todd.
14: He just can't.
5: But he did say that that's when he brought up, look, they did a lot of this, pitched backwards, which I don't really necessarily think I've ever heard before. Makes sense, but pitching backwards?
14: Well, yeah. Greg Maddux was known to pitch backwards. So let's say that's a fastball count. Don't throw a fastball.
5: It's great.
14: Throw the opposite.
5: If you can locate it.
14: We can. I mean, his biggest problem is his stuff. Let's be honest.
5: Yeah.
14: His stuff stinks.
5: Yeah, there's no juice to it.
3: Gets to two strikes. And he's laboring. Can't. Finally makes a mistake, and it's all right.
5: Well, he had two strikeouts in the first inning, so maybe he's a starter. Or what do they call it?
14: Opener.
5: Opener. Thank you.
3: Someone call Ron Hell up. We're going to have him take the five innings after Nola.
14: Well, I mean, they could have re-signed Ranger and had those two guys piggyback.
5: No.
14: Would only cost them $55 million.
3: Hey, they did it in Game 3 against the Dodgers.
14: Listen, Vic Fangio was very happy about
4: that. What's the reasoning behind that?
5: Early hook.
3: The thing you talked about with defense there, I don't know how much, like, defense there is some of that stuff early on to it, but it's so sad when you see him induce weak contact and it just inevitably flutters to the ground where nobody is. And it's
14: right.
3: I don't know where the positioning is on this. I'm not trying to like say that guy in the analytics department that's putting Bryson Stott in his place has no idea what he's doing. But like there was one, I think it was the second inning, where it's like, oh, he got him to like pop one up here. This should work out.
14: Should have been an out.
3: And it's like, no, Bryson Stott's up the middle here and it's gonna drop to the ground. He's like, he needs every bit of luck going his way at this point, and he hasn't gotten that.
14: Yep.
3: On top of the fact he's just been bad. Like, I'm not trying to.
14: No, but his luck hasn't been good either.
3: Yeah.
14: No, I agree with you. It does seem like that it's like, oh, like a humpback liner, it finds some room, basically.
3: Right. It's like, no, the guy needs it. Please, I'm begging you. We can't strike him out.
14: I mean, like, and he didn't even walk anybody last start. So it's not like that he had a bunch of walks. He can't put guys away.
3: Well, that's it. He can't put them away. So he flips it over into the zone and they're sitting there for it.
14: Yeah. All right, quickly, Stark on what is this, Stark?
3: The struggles against left-hand starters.
14: Yep, here it is.
27: Overall, hitting .217 against left-handers, which is almost at the bottom of the sport. The Braves average is 40 points higher. Their slugging is 60 points higher against left-handers. That's a big, big problem. But then, how about this? The Phillies' right-handed hitters against left-handed starters are hitting .207 with a .281 on base. It's the third worst in Major League Baseball. And there's a lot going on here, too. Back end of the roster has just been awful against left-handers. Marchand, Crawford, Kemp are 6-for-60 against left-handers. But it's also JT at .207. It's Trey Turner at .217. Adolis Garcia, .229. Like, to be honest, the more you look at it, doesn't it feel like it's a roster construction problem? They just haven't done a good job of stocking the roster with right-handed hitters.
14: Nope.
5: Mm.
14: And it's going to be the trade deadline thing again. What right-handed bat is available at the trade deadline?
5: Yeah, well.
14: They're going to be doing it again.
5: Trade deadline's a little ways away.
14: Next, you got to make it there.
5: Next three series, Guardians 30-22, Padres 29-20, Dodgers 31-19.
14: So that coming up next, we're going to give our prediction on that. We're going to go through the next 12.
5: Can't wait.
14: Because Ray's going to be out in San Diego for a couple of those
27: I'm
14: games.
27: Down on 3-0.
14: Yeah?
3: Yeah. I saw a sweep out there 2 years ago. We're going back for another.
5: Been all right. To San Diego 2 years. Look, it's good to be Ray.
14: Speaking of that, it is Ray's world, and we're just living in it.
5: Yeah, apparently so.
14: That's coming up next as well.
5: Oh, nice.
14: Middays with Marks, 97.5.
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8: Yo!
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8: is on.
4: At Barbera's on the Boulevard.
9: Yo soy Christopher Sanchez.
10: Claro que sí.
4: Huh?
10: Boy, young guy.
4: Gotcha.
8: Barbera!
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8: Barbera.
4: Chiefs, Chiefs. Thousands off. Just an American All-Star, 250 down.
8: Just 250 down.
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0: All right, we're back middays with Mark's 97.5, the Fanatic. It's Ray's world. We're just living in it. Coming up in a second, as Ray goes out to San Diego. All three games?
1: All three of them.
2: Wow.
0: See, I wouldn't go to all three games.
2: You stud.
0: That's a lot, man. How much are tickets?
2: Yeah, I was going to say, what do you...
1: It was the Monday, Memorial Day is expensive. It was like $75, and then... I think it's 50 for Tuesday night and then like 20 something for Wednesday afternoon. Mm. We got bailed out by the Wednesday afternoon after the holiday.
2: Yeah.
1: It's only like $20.
0: Mm. All right.
2: You know, you can watch games for free out there. Well, you've been to San Diego 100 times more than I have. But yeah, you can go out into like the fence and watch from
1: back
2: there.
1: How many times have you been to San Diego?
2: One time.
1: Okay, so we're tied. Until I get on that plane tomorrow, we're tied.
0: Okay. Oh, okay. So, it was 2 years ago.
1: Yeah.
0: Gotcha.
3: Hey, Ray.
0: Gotcha. Yeah, my buddy lives out there. A couple of buddies live out there, actually. He got married out there a long time ago.
2: I have a picture of, like, weren't you out there for that Chargers-Eagles game?
0: Correct.
2: Yeah, we were, I don't know. Were we out there? No, because you wouldn't have known me then.
0: No,
2: Yes.
0: I think it was 2009.
2: Nine. Yeah. It was.
0: Yep. Yeah.
2: We met up at the game, and I met your dude.
0: Did we?
2: Yes. I was with Io. Me and I took a rickshaw. Is that what you call it?
0: You did take a rickshaw, yes.
2: Yes, us two rolling through. You did. Fat cats living
0: you
2: life.
0: You were out there then. That's right.
2: I have a picture of us out there. That's right. I got to dig that up. So, 09.
0: Yeah, so that was my buddy that I went out there. He's actually from New York, so he's a Giants fan, but some Philly guys came out, and we stayed at his apartment. He actually, his condo was, the balcony looked, you could see inside Petco Park in the outfield.
2: Man.
0: He was in like right field of Petco Park. So we would sit out there in the balcony, and we would just, there was no, it wasn't during baseball season or anything, I don't think. There wasn't a game going on. But yeah, it was pretty cool.
2: Hell yeah.
1: Bass Lamp District's a great time.
0: Love San Diego.
2: Yep.
1: Cannot wait.
0: Various reasons. All right. They have 12 games coming up. People are going to be like, you have tickets for tomorrow. You have tickets for tomorrow. I have tickets for tomorrow. The weather forecast is windy and rainy and raw. And periods, it's going to be high of 53.
2: Ooh, baby, I like it raw.
0: I mean.
2: Not tomorrow.
0: These tickets weren't cheap. And I mean, I'm not paying for 25 tickets, but I bought 25 tickets and other families are giving me money for them.
2: That stinks.
0: But still, there's six. I paid for seven tickets. I kind of don't want to go. Because I think they're going to try to make the game happen because it's not supposed to be a steady rain all day. They said periods of rain.
1: I now check the weather. There was a time in my life where I didn't. And one of the great indicators of bad weather are the number of people that would offer me Phillies tickets because they know I'll go regardless. I've already gotten multiple offers to go tomorrow. That's how you know the weather's going to be off.
0: You can probably go in game time and get a ticket for $5. Meanwhile, $80 is what the face value is.
2: If it's supposed to be that bad, maybe they don't play it. Maybe it gets canceled.
0: Yeah, but it's an American League team that... Well, see, I don't think it's going to be that bad.
2: Well, you do doubleheader the next day.
0: On a Sunday?
2: You got to do what you got to do.
0: I mean, I guess I could go the... I could go the following day. The weather's not supposed to be as bad. Anyway, so what are we thinking here? They have three... Let's say they play three against the Guardians.
2: Okay.
0: Good team. Two or three?
2: Oh, yeah. Well, you would hope. What do we got as far as pitching one more time?
0: I think it's the good. Sanchez tonight. Yeah. Sanchez, Wheeler, Lizardo. Yeah.
2: All right. Well, then give me two or three.
0: Then that means you go to what?
1: Is it Lizardo for three or is it Painter for the third game?
0: It might be Painter. You're right. Let me see. Painter.
2: Okay.
0: Yep. And so
1: I thought I was seeing Lizardo on Memorial Day.
0: So Lizardo, Aaron Nola, and then back to Sanchez in San Diego.
1: Which is a big reason why we're going Wednesday.
0: Nice. Yeah, it's a good game. All right, so like, let's just say that they would we sign up for win two of three, lose two of three.
2: Wow,
0: during that stretch,
1: they're going 4-2.
0: So you say 4-2, I say 3-3 because that's what I hope.
2: Yeah, that is a tough trip to go from Sunday. Yeah, that doubleheader might not happen on Sunday either because they got to go to fly.
0: Yeah, I don't think they can
2: to San Diego to play a 6:40 game.
0: Watch what
2: there.
0: I'm saying. They're getting the game in on Saturday. If that means that they're playing in the rain,
2: there you go.
0: Which means we're going to be sitting in the rain. And it's not a 70-degree rain. It's a 53-degree rain. Ooh. And windy.
2: That's, at 4 o'clock start, yeah.
0: And then three against the Dodgers, and then three against the Padres at home. Honestly, if they can break even on this run, I'm totally fine with that. Totally fine with it.
2: Sure.
0: Come back home 500.
2: You know, look.
0: I don't want 5-7 or 4-8.
2: No, you want to see yourself compete with the best here and rise above. Like I think, man, it's really disheartening to hear those numbers from the offensive side because you want to believe like they're putting it together and you're starting to see something different. But then you hear the analytics or the stats from Stark and it's like, okay, that brings you back down to reality. They haven't really figured it out too much, but they are hitting the home run. They had a consecutive streak as far as games are concerned with home runs. So if that continues, yeah, sure, they could beat some of these better teams. But the Dodgers are still the Dodgers.
0: And the Padres are a really good team too.
2: They are too.
0: Yep.
2: So, by the way, they're facing each other right now.
0: All right. Well, it's Rays world. We're just living in it, right? If you don't know that now, you definitely will figure that out. So, my daughter is getting, she needs braces, but she's getting an expander first. Do you know what an expander is? Because I had braces. There was no expander.
2: No, no idea.
0: Expander is where they put this thing underneath, like, the top of your mouth, and it expands

0: widen it, and then you should in theoretically you should the T should be able to then just drop in there.
1: Sounds painful.
0: Then she gets some braces. So here's what you have to do. Ray, did you have braces? Did you have an expander?
2: I had braces, no expander.
0: No expander. Okay. So every day you have to crank it. You have to put this tool in her mouth, and there's a hole in the metal bracket that's on the top of her mouth.
1: Oh, Lord.
0: And you have to turn it once. You have to do it every day, same time, but every day for the first 2 weeks, and then you go back to the dentist, and then you're doing it again. She wears it for like 6 months. So she just got it on. Yesterday was the first day we had to crank it to expand it, and even with the videos and the instruction thing, we were having problems. So we called my wife called her little best friend because she had the same thing before and they already went through it. And her husband, Chris, had said, I'll come over. They live like a couple minutes from us. Like, I'll come over so I can show you. It's just easier if I can show you. So he comes over. He cranks it up. Boom. It's like, it's all good. So they're like getting ready to leave. And he says, yeah. So I knew he was a big basketball guy and he coached somewhere. So he ends up being the former head coach at Spring Ford, the boys basketball head coach.
1: Nice.
0: And guess who he knows?
1: Ray Dunn.
3: Hey, Ray.
4: How about that?
0: So he says, oh, yeah, tell Ray I said hi. And I'm like, Ray Dunn? And I'm like, oh, well, Ray did go to Spring Ford. He's like, yeah, he was my play-by-play guy when I was the coach.
1: Get
0: and I'm like,
1: out of here.
0: I didn't even know he was the head coach. Chris Talley.
2: Yes.
0: Shout out. Coach Talley. So
1: you called games in high school?
2: Correct.
1: You freak.
0: He was telling me some story about how the PV students stormed the court, but the game wasn't over.
2: Most controversial ending to a game. If you were in Montgomery County at that time.
0: That was a state playoff game?
2: That was the PAC championship.
0: Oh, the PAC championship game.
1: The band is on the field.
2: The PV put up a banner for 2016 that's just acknowledging the 2016 team because they lost the game. They stormed the court. The refs called a technical foul.
1: No.
2: Springford splits the free throws, takes the game to overtime, wins the game in overtime.
1: No way.
0: Got a foul shot on a technical foul because the crowd stormed the floor?
2: Yeah.
1: That ain't right.
0: Otherwise, PV wins?
2: Otherwise, PV wins.
1: How much time on the clock when they stormed the floor?
2: There was like 2 seconds.
1: That's tough. Yeah. That is so tough.
2: I believe he called a timeout. I got to go back through it because one of my best friends, like now, went to PV. It was years older than me. He was the student manager for that team. The great video from our broadcast. I wasn't on the call for that. I was just student for that one. But of him smacking the table, livid, when they called the technical foul.
1: Oh, I bet.
0: How are you going to call technical foul because of the crowd, Ray?
2: It's the rules, man. It's letter of the law.
1: Yeah, it's tough. It's tough.
2: Technical foul.
1: That's why you got to be smart. But you've seen. But we saw multiple times throughout the March Madness. And you know, coaches running off the bench and player, like, you don't call it. Sometimes you could swallow the whistle. You would like to believe you could do that in high school hoops.
0: Yeah, but anyway, well, it benefited Spring Ford, so I'm sure Ray was happy. But anyway,
1: shout out to Coach Talley,
0: who's like, yeah, like Ray, and I'm like, everywhere I can't go anywhere without Ray.
1: No,
0: Ray.
3: Hey, Ray.
1: And my wife talks to me constantly about Ray.
4: How about
1: that? Does Liz bring up Ray?
0: No.
1: Kelly brings up Ray quite often.
2: I can't really help you on that
1: He's my godfather, for crying out loud.
2: Am I? Can we, at some point today, we need to acknowledge this. I need to talk, speaking of Kelly, all due respect.
0: We need an update on the godfather situation. All right, well, there you go. Yes, so Ray, congratulations. Another, I can't avoid Ray no matter where I go.
2: You live where I grew up.
0: I know, but you're a big deal in Spring Ford.
2: It's the one place in the world where I'd be a big deal. I'm overexposed there.
0: And by the way, the other small world thing is the beef jerky that we brought in before, that's Coach Talley's father-in-law.
2: Which is insane.
0: Yeah, so
2: the connections.
0: The small world of he's a listener, he gave us beef jerky because he's listening to the show and he's beef jerky company and the pickled onions ends up being your coach, essentially, of the team that you did play-by-play for.
2: 6 degrees of Chris Talley.
0: Yes. Or the 6 degrees of Ray Dunn.
2: That'd be fun to do.
0: Coming up next, News at Noon featuring Anthony Rizzo, the Browns, and there's another media beef. Plus, Bryce Harper opened up in a story to the Inquirer. Very interesting. Middays with Marks, 97.5 The Fanatic.
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2: Coach speak, comrades. I'm with this Fanatic Sports Update. We got quite a bit of coach speak yesterday from Sean Mannion in his first presser with the Philadelphia Eagles. The new offensive coordinator talked about Jalen Hurts preparing the offense and the whole process of getting things off the ground here in Philadelphia. We also heard from Vic Fangio for the first time. Not exactly the guy you coach speak from. Fangio.

0: touched on a number of different things with defense, and also talked about that speculation at the beginning of the offseason that he was going to retire.
1: No, I wasn't close. You know, I've had those thoughts, you know, the last few years. Every year at the end of the year, I just think about it, you know, and I never really got serious to where I would have done it.
0: At least according to Vic Fangio, he's got a couple more years in him. His favorite team opens up a 3-game set this weekend down in South Philly against the Cleveland Guardians. Guardians come in 30-22 on the year. Philly's at 500. They'll send Christopher Sanchez to the mound tonight. Sixers president of basketball operations search continues in the rest of the NBA. The Knicks up 2-0 in the Eastern Conference Finals. Thunder Spurs game 3 live covered being at 7:30. That one tied up at a game apiece. And the Union have their final game before the World Cup break on Sunday in Miami. 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

0: Block Party? Eh.
1: I lost the plot with this one for sure.
0: Yeah. This is more Pee-wee's Big Adventure for me. We're back middays with Mark's Block Party weekend. Hope everybody headed down the shore, not headed down the shore, whatever. Enjoy the long weekend. You can keep it up a little bit. Sean Brace, based on his behavior at the end of last segment, tequila. I was assuming he was running to the John because he realized we were headed to break and he went sprinting out of here.
2: Yeah, it's not. I don't know what's going on. I think I know. So my wife likes to buy these shrimp from the store, Giant.
0: And frozen it's shrimp?
2: No, they're in this container and they have Old Bay on them. They're really good when you get them and you eat them the day of. This was pushing it. Last night, this was pushing it. This was, I think, day four that the shrimp was in the fridge.
0: Oh, dude.
2: Monday. So I think she bought a Monday evening. So Tuesday, Wednesday, last night. No, not four. So three. Still, though, I thought to myself, all right, gave
0: even Tuesday, I may not have eaten it.
2: Yeah, I'm with you.
0: Certainly not eating it Wednesday.
2: There were Thursday. Oh! Yeah, I put extra Old Bay on. There was no scent. There was no. They smelled fine.
0: Yeah, they're fine.
2: They're not, though. Yeah, it's definitely, I don't know, man. It's there's a volcanic reaction going on. I'm getting my steps in, boys, though. Get my steps in.
0: But here's the
3: misread the calculations.
0: Because we're on.
4: I don't know.
0: So our guests now join us via Zoom, right, yeah. Ray? Like Russ Joy, who's got a great setup at home. He looks great in Zoom. So, I mean, honestly, we could give you a Zoom link, and you could do the show from the toilet
2: you know
0: if
2: what?
0: You needed to.
2: If there is another run, okay. I might need to just go ahead and pull up the phone. And
0: just give us a courtesy flush before we start the segment.
2: There's multiple of them. Multiple.
0: Are you making it to a different floor, or are you going in the
2: straight floor? To six, all the way up. It's honestly really nice duds. I have to.
0: It's a penthouse.
2: It
0: up
2: is
0: there.
2: Beautiful up there. There is a shipping place that I'm wondering is that a shipping place? Is that
0: but
2: really?
0: It's also more than just because in the bathrooms here, there's two. Is there two stalls? So it's not really comfortable because if you're in the one stall, then you more or less are touching feet with someone. If someone has to come take a leak in
2: the worst urinal.
0: Upstairs, there's four or five
2: correct
0: stalls, and it's separate from where the urinals are.
2: And the sink is on the other side.
0: So you really do have some privacy if you need to go to the bathroom.
2: I stretched my legs out. I was, and I was like, oh, I'm back on air.
0: Right. Well, just take the segment next
2: all
0: time.
2: All right, the phone next time I will.
0: Ray and I can do the segment.
2: Hey, boys.
5: Everyone enjoy your lunch.
2: How's everyone doing?
0: All right.
2: I can't believe Vic is...
6: I'm down on the Phillies.
2: I can't believe it.
0: Yeah. All right. Let's get to the news at noon with Ray Dunn. What do we got?
7: Drums, please.
0: Yeah.
8: The news at noon with Ray Dunn. 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
9: 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Giving us the headline of local insanity of all these hot takes we hear every day. Reddick, Rivers, and Big Skip Bayless. 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
2: So stupid. So stupid.
0: No, it's great.
2: It's
5: awesome.
2: There you go.
5: Oh, it's summertime, boys.
2: That's all right.
5: Let's get to the news at noon with Ray Dunn. We're going to start this with Anthony Rizzo. And these are the type of stories in sports that I could listen to forever because we sit here and take it so seriously, and then you hear something like this, and this is really what ends up changing a guy's season. Anthony Rizzo was telling a story about being in a slump and how Dexter Fowler helped him get out of the slump, and it has literally nothing to do with any of the fundamentals of baseball, swinging a bat, trying to, the pitch here, take this. Now, just listen to him explain how he got out of this slump.
10: It's hot in August, and we're playing a bunch of games in a row. And I'm sitting in the dugout. I'm like 0 for 3, right? And I'm sitting there literally staring at, nothing. I'm, literally staring at nothing. I'm just like, I'm never going to get another hit again. And he walks out to me out of nowhere, bro, with a double cup of Gatorade, hands me a cup, and he goes, here, man, drink this. I go,
11: you'll be just fine.
10: I go, what is it? and he knew exactly what I liked to drink. It was a Crown and Sprite mixed up perfectly with like their nice little crush ice. And I took a sip. I go, I needed that. And like, we just sat there and like, I had a few sips. I probably drank most of it, honestly. Sure enough, my next at bat, I hit a f***ing missile.
0: Dexter Fowler's a good teammate.
5: Great teammate.
0: All right, that's good. That's awesome.
2: Crown and Sprite during the game. You know, look.
0: Crushed ice like he liked.
5: Yep.
0: Made it perfectly for him. Came up, gave it to him. Broke the streak. Got a little buzz.
5: Staring out into the field. A hot day at Wrigley. Like, my life sucks, man.
0: How come Nick Castellanos gets ripped for bringing a beer into the dugout? Dugout. Because
5: the slump continued.
0: Yeah, because he was, threatening Rob Thompson or trying to intimidate Rob
2: Thompson. Yeah, that's probably
0: drinking a beer.
2: Frowned upon. Yeah, Cal Raleigh is struggling in a big way out there in Seattle, if you remember what he was able to do last year, the season that he had. Big dumper. This year he's hitting 167. He's only got 7 bombs. But I heard the other day that they literally carried him into the shower full uniform and made him like just hosed him down to get that like stench off him. I don't think it worked. But you'll do anything if you're in that desperate of a spot, right? Like,
0: remember, Schwarber had 8 straight strikeouts, and did he get a walk or a hit? He didn't strike out.
2: He walked. And the crowd, they were going nuts.
0: And the dugout gave him a standing ovation.
2: Pretty good.
0: Yeah, like, you can tell the guys aren't. Remember, my reaction to it was, I'm not worried about the team. The team's good. Like, yeah. The guys are getting along.
5: These guys like each other.
0: Yeah.
5: It's a long season. As some people would say, you have to remember, it's a marathon, not a sprint. And support when it comes to baseball. We don't have that perspective.
2: Mm-hmm.
5: All right. Moving on to football. Todd Monken getting a chance to meet with the media. And I'm going to tweet out the screenshot of his face after he said this because I think he realized what he said once he said it. But a reporter wants to know, hey, best player on this team, guy that's had some problems with the organization, new head coach, have you been able to catch up with Myles Garrett?
3: Just for the record, have you had any face-to-face with Garrett yet?
4: Myles?
3: Yeah.
4: No.
5: Miles? No. As in any other Garrett that matters in the Cleveland Browns organization. Oh, yeah, no. Garrett, the guy that cleans the jerseys, he and I have had some face-to-face time. Miles Garrett? No, we haven't talked.
0: What about Mrs. Garrett from The Facts of Life?
2: Hello.
0: It could have been her. What are some other Garretts? Who's Wade Garrett?
2: Brad Garrett from Everybody Loves Raymond.
0: Was that his actor? Is that his name?
2: That's his real name, yeah.
0: That's a good one.
2: There you go.
0: Who's Wade Garrett, a wrestler?
2: I don't know.
5: Jason Garrett's a good one.
2: Garrett Williams, baseball player. I don't know if you just said that. Sorry.
5: Garrett Nussmeier.
2: Garrett Nussmeier's a good one.
0: Yeah, who else? What other Garrett would he have been referring
2: Garrett's a name, man. I don't.
5: My buddy Garrett?
2: Yeah.
0: I had a friend Garrett growing up.
2: I had a friend Garrett
0: too.
2: Yeah.
5: He's actually one of the people that offered me Phillies tickets tomorrow.
2: How about that?
0: Garrett Stubbs.
5: How about that?
2: Oh, yeah. That's an easy one.
0: Garrett Wilson.
5: That's a good one.
0: Yep.
2: Okay.
0: Because he could have met Garrett Stubbs.
5: He could have.
0: Todd Monken could have been asked a question about Garrett Stubbs.
2: Back to Monken. Dude, he was ranting about the 7-on-7 yesterday where they threw an interception. He's like, are you kidding me? How embarrassing is that? There's no pass rush. Why are we throw? I don't know if it's going to work, but I love it. I love it.
5: I could spoil it for you. It's the Browns.
2: It's not going to work. Yeah, you're right about that.
6: Hey, Ray.
0: Who's the quarterback?
2: Oh, it's got to be Deshaun.
0: Well, they're giving him the first crack. It doesn't have to be anything.
2: No, and it's a shame. Just talking about him as a football player. I was a Deshaun Watson fan. You know, I loved what he was doing at Clemson. There were some really good moments with the Texans.
0: He's a good player.
2: I didn't think he deserved that type of payday. I understand it. Whatever. It's the Browns at the end of the day. No one wins there. But, like, I thought he would be a little bit better. But then he's doing all that nonsense. So, who knows? Maybe that plays into why he's...
0: Of course it does. Yeah, of course it does.
2: Exactly.
5: All right, last one for you, because this was sent to me. I saw Sean tweeted it at me. I had a couple people say, well, you got to include this one tomorrow. We need this one in the news at noon. And usually, you know, when something's forced upon me like it, I want my creative freedom. But this is the news at noon right here. This is what it is. Colin Cowherd decided, you know what? We're not talking OTAs, not talking postseason in the NBA. We know damn well he wasn't talking NHL or MLB. But he was like, hey, Pablo Torre. You stay away from my favorite magician. How dare you come for my favorite magician? If you remember, Oz the Mentalist, taking some flack from Pablo Torre, found him out to be a fraud. As much as a magician could be a fraud, here's Colin Cowherd saying, I love you, Pablo. But Stick to what you know.
4: We've gone from investigative journalism to debunking the Easter Bunny. Breaking news. David Blaine didn't really float. Pablo, take a deep breath. Love you, man. Magic isn't some peer-reviewed medical journal. It's not an SAT where we review your work. You're watching clips right now. NFL teams, NFL players. Coaches invite O's the mentalist to lighten the mood from the grind physically and mentally and emotionally of camp. He's wildly entertaining. And we all know he's not a mind reader, except Joe Rogan. He's still on the fence. My point is, there's a reason he is invited, like magicians, to these organizations. It's entertainment. Is Pablo's next venture proving that Penn and Teller really didn't saw a woman in half?
2: Ooh. All right, so two parts. One, Cowherd, nice work. A
5: couple of good lines.
2: Yeah, some good fastballs there. Definitely catching the corner of the plate there. But O's, the mentalist, I think is like trying to sell books and go into that world. Again, whatever. You got to make your money wherever you can. But he is trying to like fool people into the fact of like, this is who, oh, I am a mind reader, when, you know, there's other stuff involved. Like, I could see it from both ways. For my money, I would rather Pablo focus on some other things that are a little bit more important in the hierarchy of things that matter. But
0: What, like investigating Bill Belichick and his girlfriend, where they stayed? And I mean, come on, it's kind of like,
2: you're right. It's kind of what he does.
0: It's what he feels like doing. I don't know. I mean, I don't even know who O's the mentalist is.
2: Yeah,
0: this
2: you
0: was
2: do.
0: All news to me. I don't.
2: He's on all those NFL shows. He does like, no?
0: What NFL? All those
2: like
0: NFL
2: shows? Like the pre-games. Nah. He's done a lot of.
6: I don't really be on the internet.
0: Okay, are you ready? I don't watch pre-game NFL shows.
2: All right. Yeah,
0: Where
2: I guess.
0: Where else would I know him from?
2: Pre-game NFL
0: like,
2: shows.
0: He may have like 100 million Instagram followers.
6: I don't really be on the internet.
0: Doesn't mean I know who who it is. No, and I'm not even trying to be like, get off my lawn, old guy. Before this thing, I kind of felt like an idiot.
2: You don't know who O's Perlman is. What bothers me that his name is O's.
5: The whole thing about him bothers me. This is why I'm rooting Pablo on in this one. All Colin right. Cowherd got him good here and is probably right. Like, maybe there's more important things to go on. But, man, I was so sick of seeing this guy. Oh, congratulations, our big training camp. Entertainment this year is going to be O's. We've seen it before. The franchise quarterback gets tricked by this mentalist. It's not entertaining. I'm done with it.
2: Well,
0: when the story first came out, it was like, he's debunking O's. And I'm like, I didn't want to be like, who is that? But I'm thinking like, oh, that's awesome. I'm like, who's that?
2: Who's he debunking?
5: I've been waiting for somebody to get rid of this fraud. Please, Schefter, stop tweeting about this guy. I've got your notifications on to find out when A.J. Brown gets traded. Not that O's played a trick on some franchise quarterback. Oh, Herbert didn't know what was going on.
0: Dude,
5: I don't care.
0: But Cowherd's more or less saying, like he said, what are we doing, debunking the Easter Bunny?
5: Yeah.
0: And who did he say was floating? And he said, Pablo, take a breath.
2: David Blaine.
0: He said, David Blaine floating. Pablo, take a breath.
5: It was good. The delivery was good. That's why he's so good.
2: Yeah, I see, I like, I don't know, whatever for Pablo's perspective. But back to O's, he has a book, Read Your Mind, Proven Habits for Success from the World's Greatest Mentalist. I don't have an issue. Like, he can hawk a book. He's going to be on tour. He's at the Borgata in 2 weeks.
0: Well, so what?
5: I won't be there.
0: Yeah, but so what is he? He's an entertainer.
2: Correct.
0: It doesn't mean he's actually doing this stuff. He's an entertainer.
2: Correct.
0: Like right, for example, a motivational speaker. My wife, some woman who's like a motivational speaker and an author, was down at the Met maybe a month ago now. And my wife had no idea. Like, I'm not going to say she didn't know who she was. She wasn't like a big fan or anything, but her girlfriends were like, we want to go down with this. We want to do this. Let's go have dinner. Let's go check this out. So she's like, awesome. And she came home and she's like, yeah, not really for me. And I'm like, yeah, I didn't think it would be. Like, she's a motivational speaker. Like, what does that mean? It just means she's a motivational speaker. She's not doing anything. It doesn't mean she's doing anything. She's entertaining people. People like listening to her talk.
2: Yeah.
0: Do people really believe this guy? What does he do? He reads people's minds?
2: Yeah, he's got some fun tricks.
0: I mean, do you think he really does that?
5: I just don't want him shoveled down my throat.
0: But it's an act.
5: I don't care. I don't want him anymore. His moment's passed. Get him off my timeline. No,
2: apparently not.
0: Do people think that he does? Or is it this just a...
5: I guess. I think
0: he's an entertainer.
5: He's a magician.
2: Whoa, time out. I put my hand in the air. Like, he does a lot of crazy things. Like, in front of, like, Howard Stern, Rogan. come on. I don't know.
0: Didn't Tom Brazier do some trick?
2: Yeah, I was going to bring that up. It's funny you say that. Brazier did a trick
0: to me the other day.
2: And it was like, what? Him and his daughter down at Stateside, Phillies or whatever it was, a Phillies game, we'll just say with that. Could have been a Flyers game.
0: Before a Flyers
2: game. It was a game, Flyers game. And he goes, do you ever meet my daughter? I'm like, no. And she's up there in age, like 20, 21, whatever. And he's like, watch this. We communicate without saying that. I'm like, all right, I got a daughter. I want to know how this works. Literally, asked me three questions and like, they answered it. Like, it was something like my first dog's name, stuff that she wouldn't know, stuff that Brazier just found out 30 seconds before that.
0: But he's doing a trick because he's done it to me before and then he explained it. I don't remember the explanation, but it's a trick.
2: It freaked me out.
5: Which is great.
0: But that's my point. It's a trick.
2: Yeah, it was entertaining.
0: So what does he do? Like, what's the trick that he does?
2: He's a mentalist.
0: Because I've never seen it. So what, he reads your mind?
2: Yeah, so like, I'll give you an example. One of the things he did with Rogan that blew his mind is he pilled his ATM password. Who the hell knows Joe Rogan's ATM password? Oz did. Ray. Oz did.
5: Congrats to Oz. The whole thing about Pablo Torre is that they're doing pre-production on this.
0: So I guess enough people do believe that it's real.
5: I guess it's real.
2: I don't know if it's real or not.
0: No, it's not.
5: The ATM.
2: Then how's he getting it?
0: How's John Brazier know the answers? Okay, you think is he a mentalist? Brazier the mentalist?
2: That night he was.
0: There's a trick. There's a trick.
2: Let's get Brazier on the horn and find out.
0: Text him. Anyway, news at noon. Thank you.
2: Nice work. Nice
5: work. Need the O's guy to go away. Stop tweeting about him, Shefty. I don't care.
2: Here's another one for you. He's got a Netflix special that's coming out.
0: Yeah, he's not going away. He's only going to make more and more money.
5: I don't have Netflix.
2: Yeah, I don't think Pablo did himself a favor with this one.
0: No?
2: No. I think a lot of people were like, dude, really? Like, all right, go and do something else.
0: Go
2: like,
0: go chase around Diane Rossini. That's what I'm looking for. I don't care about who's the mentalist.
2: I'd like to learn more about this Jeffrey Epstein guy. That's what I would like to learn more about. Why don't you put your talents into something that actually matters? All due respect. He just won an award. What did he win? Pablo?
5: Literally like some...
2: It was a big award.
0: Some journalism award.
2: Yeah.
5: Right. Yeah. Well, yeah, he's done... Some good journalism.
2: Pablo Torre, but like, you know, put your powers into something that matters.
0: David Blaine doesn't float. Take a deep breath.
2: Yeah. Oh, it's funny. A Pulitzer. He won a bleeping Pulitzer.
0: Yep. Hard hitting journalism on Jordan Hudson and Bill Belichick.
2: Actually, no, that was.
5: I think it was for the Clippers.
2: It was
5: right?
2: For the Kawhi deal, which was a real deal.
5: Which, by the way, is that NBA investigation over? I was told the All-Star game.
2: Dude, come on, man.
0: Oh, yeah, no. I mean, they're taking they're making sure they're thorough with that investigation.
5: Right. Kawhi's career is going to be over before we get anything.
0: They're not trying to bury it years, you know,
2: those owners.
5: We got the 2028 Clippers pick. I need some answers now. I want to know what that's going to look like.
2: That's good fair. Point, right? That's fair. You're right.
0: Good point. All right, we talk about the summer and heading down the shore. What about the Fanatic deal of the week? Check it out. 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One day, same day ride and water park combo for just $70. 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There you go. All right, so Bryce Harper spoke with Scott Lauber of the Inquirer, and he opened up about a couple different subjects here. We'll talk about it. Bryce putting himself together a very, very nice season. Sean looks shocked.
2: I did not know this. When did this come out?
0: Today?
2: Oh.
5: 5 o'clock this morning.
2: I did not see this. Sorry. Yeah. I've been all like, you know, ready to go for Memorial Day weekend.
0: Yeah, it's good stuff. We'll talk about it coming up. 610-632-0975. 610-632-0975. It's Middays with Marks. 97.5 The Fanatic.
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5: Coach is talking. I'm Ray Dunn with this Fanatic Sports Update. We got to hear from the Eagles coordinators yesterday for the first time ahead of OTAs on Tuesday. Sean Mannion got a chance to talk about a number of different things, including the offense, building it, the process of becoming the offensive coordinator, play calling philosophy, and of course, Jalen Hurts.
11: Yeah, Jalen's been awesome. You know, I really think he can do anything we ask of him. He's accurate. He's a great athlete. He really attacks the fundamentals. That's what's been really fun to watch.
5: Let's see what else he finds fun to watch. Vic Fangio, not necessarily finding the Phillies fun to watch right now. Talked about retirement still being a couple of years away, a couple of different defensive personnel thing. We'll continue to get through everything the coordinator said throughout the show today. Phillies open up a 3-game set this weekend with the Guardians, who are 30-22. Phillies have Christopher Sanchez on the mound tonight. In the NBA world last night, the Knicks went up 2-0 in the Eastern Conference Finals. Thunder Spurs at a game apiece. Game 3, live coverage, be right here on the Fanatic. Union have their last game before the World Cup break on Sunday. They're in Miami. We'll have that game for you right here on the Fanatic as well. 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Try Taco Bell's $5, $7, and $9 Lux Box with the Triple Double Crunch Wrap. 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

0: That's a good one.
1: Great one. You know, the trend in Major League Baseball now is the people tarps off, taking their shirts off. This is a good tune to do that, well, too.
0: St. Louis did that.
1: Yeah, but everybody's doing it now.
0: Oh, now they are.
1: We did it. There was a section in the Phillies a couple days ago.
0: You took your shirt off?
1: I would
0: at
1: do
0: the
1: it.
0: Game?
1: If I was at the game in that raucous of a section, I would join the boys in removing my tarp. I love when they go tarps off. The kids at Wings games? Oh, it's great. You got like 10, 12-year-old boys running around, no shirts on, like crazy animals.
0: Awesome.
1: Love it.
0: Right?
2: You'll be shocked to find out that I had a birthday party at the Reading Phillies, and we got yelled at for that exact thing.
1: Boo.
0: You took your shirt off at a Reading Phillies
2: How
0: game?
2: How about that?
3: We're 12.
0: No, I just wouldn't have thought that was you. Well,
2: might not have been me, but it was the group I was with.
1: Tarps off. It's a big thing in the MLB. Let's go.
0: All right. Well, there you go.
1: It is a St. Louis thing, but come on, man. Everybody takes
2: it. Is?
1: Well,
0: that's where it started.
1: This year.
2: Oh, I was going to say, I didn't know if it was a city thing where, like, St. Louis people just walk around shirtless.
0: It was a college team that was taken in the game that ended up taking off their shirt, and they came back, and, like, the entire right field was going crazy. And the manager of the Cardinals kind of was like, wow, that was an amazing atmosphere.
1: I think he brought him into the locker room after the game.
0: So the next night, he's like, hey, he bought them all tickets. So he bought like 50 tickets, and they came back. And then after the game, they brought them all into the locker
1: room. Get out of here.
0: And then that right field became a hot-selling ticket because it was a smart move because then it gets like – and so the players were like, wow, this is really cool. It brought some juice to the house and everything else. So that's how it all started. So being in right field – you're almost required if you're getting tickets out there to not wear a shirt.
1: Aren't sports the best?
0: Yeah, like it was a great story. It was a couple weeks ago.
1: 28-21 Cardinals in the toughest division in baseball. They're in a Central, third place.
2: See that home record?
1: Home, they are 13-13. They need more tarps off.
0: Yep, right.
2: 15-8 on the road. What do you say to me in St. Louis?
0: Go to St. Louis. Take your shirt off.
1: No, when I think of taking shirts off, I was always jealous of the people in Wrigley out there in the bleachers. Like the old school 80s, late 80s, early 90s, Harry, Carry on the Call, beautiful.
0: Come
1: 2 o'clock, sunshine. And
0: unemployed, fat Chicago guys.
1: That's what it's all about, man.
0: Watching little baseball.
2: What sports is about.
1: That's what sports.
2: Fat, unemployed Chicagoans.
0: Amen. Yep, on WGN, watching the game.
1: Yes.
2: See, when you said Harry there, I didn't think you were going Carry. I thought you meant just the dudes were Harry.
1: Well, yeah.
0: They may have been Harry.
1: Muff was in.
0: There you go.
1: I hear it's making a comeback, actually.
0: Really?
1: Yeah.
0: I hope not.
1: How's my muff looking?
0: Terrible. No, it's getting there. Your rat tail's looking better.
1: Yeah.
0: It can show.
1: It's definitely, the rat tail is.
2: It's there.
1: It's
0: there.
1: Yeah. It's there. It's not the best look for me.
0: All right. You know who's here starting tonight? How about that Rhys Hoskins? Here's the pitch. He's with Cleveland now, Rhys Hoskins. So the Inquirer, Scott Lauber, spoke with Bryce Harper, and really, like, wouldn't you say the meat and potatoes of the article is about Rhys Hoskins and really how Bryce Harper got his start at first base? You remember, Rhys, in spring training, was it his Achilles that he blew out?
2: It was his ACL.
0: Was it his knee? All right, it was his knee. Yeah, it was his ACL. And then they don't have a first baseman. Bryce Harper comes up. He plays first base. And the rest is really history. So he was the first baseman for that entire year. He liked it. He was good at doing it. Rhys Hoskins becomes a free agent. And they say, you know what? We're obviously not going to bring you back because Bryce Harper is our first baseman. Bryce talks about how it's kind of bittersweet because Rhys Hoskins is one of his favorite teammates that he's ever had. Who doesn't love Rhys? Right? Rhys was awesome.
4: I'm losing.
0: But like, so it gets into the story and they talk about a little bit about, well, if that doesn't happen, you know, Rhys Hoskins could still be the right-handed bat in this lineup that could be protecting Bryce Harper. And what I say to that is, does Scott Lauber not have eyes to see what Rhys Hoskins has done since he left Philadelphia a couple years ago? And this isn't a rip at Scott. It's, you know, like, Rhys Hoskins is a part-time player that didn't have a job until deep in spring training this year, right? He's hitting under 200 this year. So the idea that Rhys Hoskins would still be playing first base, a position which, by the way, he could barely play years ago.
1: Yeah.
0: He couldn't catch the ball at first base. Nah. He was dropping the ball thrown to him by Trey Turner and others.
1: Mm-hmm.
0: Bryce Harper also talks about the idea of moving back to right field for a first baseman, and he had makes it pretty clear that he would do it in the right situation for a limited basis. He's not. He's a first baseman. Bryce Harper's not playing right field on a full-time basis anymore.
1: Yeah, I don't think that that is something that we would like to see, right? Again, name the player, and then I could answer this question a little bit further, but for right here, right now. Now, it's funny because I would have went, like last week, if you brought this up to me, I would have went a little bit more enthused on my answer about Bryce Harper and playing first base, but he hasn't been the smoothest guy out there on the diamond as of late. But he is a hell of an athlete, hell of a ball player, and has picked up that position and then some. So I am totally comfortable, totally fine with Bryce Harper being the first baseman for the upcoming couple seasons here. And you know what? I'm not ready. Garcia, I'm not ready to just pour dirt on him, man. I'm not. He's going to figure it out. He's going to figure it out at the dish because he can play the hell out of right field.
0: Yeah.
1: That dude is really damn good out there. He has a great glove, really good pickup, you know, chasing balls that Nick Castellanos would never even come close to getting.
0: He's a gold glove caliber right fielder.
1: Absolutely.
0: And it makes his struggles at the dish a little bit more palatable.
1: It sucks.
0: Because he's good. I mean, the difference is, I don't know. I mean, you're saying he's going to figure it out. I mean, why? Because you say he's going to figure it out? I don't.
1: Because I have my fingers crossed.
2: Hopes well, because
0: you have the over on 80 home runs for the season.
1: Yeah, so I think the under is going to cash on that one. He's got four.
0: Yucky.
1: How is that guy that bad?
0: Do you know who Pedro Serrano is?
1: Yes. Yes.
0: So what did they do to Pedro Serrano?
1: Bought him a...
0: Don't throw him the fastballs.
1: Oh, yeah. Well, so we got to sacrifice a chicken, I think.
0: Remember in batting practice, it's just like, this guy's the best. He's just throwing him fastballs and he's hitting a home run. He's like, what? This guy's the best. What's the problem? And he's like, yeah, don't throw him fastballs anymore. And he starts throwing changeups and he's whiffing at everything.
1: Yep.
0: It's the approach at the plate. I don't know how many times I could have said it after they signed him. There's a reason why his on-base percentage was 283 or 284 the last 2 years. And that's exactly what we've seen. I mean, like, He's great defensively for the most part. I mean, he does hit the ball hard when he hits it.
1: Yep.
0: But he's exactly what you thought he was going to be if you look at his numbers from the last 2 years, right?
2: Yeah, he's pretty much exactly what you thought you were getting, what you feared you were getting.
0: What? Yes.
2: Yeah, you were hoping that. But there's a reason why a gold glove caliber right fielder was available for $10 million, who had once hit almost 40 home runs
0: on a year.
2: Season.
0: Yeah,
2: yeah. It's
0: who won a World Series and was a big part of winning that World Series. He was hot. So I think what you hope for is that he has a stretch where he's hot and he's able to carry the lineup because, I mean, I don't know what he was doing in the World Series that he was hitting the ball like he was, but at least the pure power potential is there and you don't have to worry about him. He's screwing you in right field.
1: Yeah. Maybe a standing ovation will help?
0: No.
1: Oh. No? Mm-mm. No? Okay.
2: Can I say something with all love and respect to Bryce Harper?
0: Yeah.
2: Can we stop playing the hit of I would play right field if the right situation becomes available?
0: But he's not really saying that if you look at it. Everybody else wants him to do that. He's not really saying that. I got to find the quote where he says it. It's, if Bryce comes out and says, I'm not playing right field no matter what. I don't care what player you get. He looks like a selfish a-hole.
1: Yeah, he looks pretty selfish, but the whole batting second and Don Mattingly saying that, didn't want to, right?
0: Here's his quote. I have no desire to do it long term, but if the right player comes along and that's what we need, I'd be open to it. That's as real as it gets. I still feel like I can throw a baseball from right field and I can catch a fly ball. It's been a long time, but I would do it in a heartbeat for us to win a World Series.
1: I love it. That's the leadership right there, Ray.
2: Two graphs later. I don't think there was any opportunity to talk my way into right field at all. If I was going to do whatever they wanted me to do, if after 22 they wanted me to move back out, I would have went back out there. I'm comfortable out there. I like playing out there. But I've gotten very comfortable at first base. I feel like I'm pretty good over there as well. He's not playing right field again.
1: I respect that.
2: We're all
1: that.
2: On the same side of that one.
0: Yeah,
2: I would just like to stop playing the hit of, I could move out there. I could move out there. Because they're not going to make a trade to move him back out there. He could say he wants to, but the team's not going to.
0: But he's being asked the question, and if he answers the question of, I'm not playing right field, dummy, stop asking me that question, then he comes off looking like a selfish a-hole. So he's saying, to win a World Series, if it was like, hey, can you play some right field so we can get this guy, he's saying he'd be open to it.
2: After talking to the organization, they've decided that our best path forward is having me at first base. Because that's the truth. That's the truth of the matter.
0: But the reason he's asked the question is the pieces on Rhys Hoskins.
2: I get it.
0: Okay. I'm not going to criticize Bryce over this. I'm not.
1: No.
2: But I get, like, we get this story. We're going to get it again in July. We've gotten it the last couple of years to talk about right-handed bats, what you can add here and there. We get it all the time. The truth of the matter is, and maybe it's criticism of the organization at large, not just Bryce Harper. This whole notion that they're going to move him back out there, they're not going to.
0: They're not. No, but I mean, the bigger problem is because he said it that one time, now everybody will say, yeah, and you'll see it in comments on social media, but Bryce said he would play right field.
1: Mm-hmm.
0: And I've been saying this for 2 years. He ain't playing right field anymore. He's a first baseman. He ain't playing. I don't want him playing right field.
2: And if we go back and do the whole revisionist thing on Rhys Hoskins, more than likely it would have aged poorly as a contract. They would have given him a thank you contract that he wouldn't be that guy. The bigger problem with this organization, they haven't replaced the right-handed bat. That's the problem.
0: No, you're absolutely right.
2: They haven't replaced what his production was as a right-handed bat, not that it would have been him.
0: Since Rhys Hoskins left, he batted 214, 237, 185. He had the good power year with Milwaukee. He had 26 home runs. He batted 214. He's a DH at that. That would have been
2: one of those.
0: That would have been a bad contract. And you're moving Bryce Harper to right field to re-sign Rhys Hoskins, who couldn't even play the position before he got injured.
1: No.
0: He sucked at first base. He had playoff games. He was dropping routine balls that were thrown to him as a first baseman. And I love Rhys Hoskins. He's one of my favorite Phillies.
1: Bedlam at the Bank.
0: Of that era. Man, like his wife, he became a big part of the community. They were buying beers for people at games. I'm a fan. I'm a fan of Rhys, man.
1: That's the first things we got to go to. The Bedlam at the Bank, and his wife was buying beers for everybody.
0: He was a good player.
1: Yeah, he was.
0: Rhys was a good player.
1: He was here for a long time.
0: Yep. Draft pick. Made his way up through the organization. Where'd he go to college, Sean?
1: Oh, God.
0: How about that Sacramento State?
1: Yeah.
0: No. He played left field a little bit early in his career, and then they tried him again, and he was just, it was terrible, as you might imagine.
1: If you can get Vladdy at the trade deadline, you're not bumping Rice out the right?
0: And then Vladdy plays
1: Matt
0: first
1: Olson.
0: You
1: get Matt Olson at first base, you're not bumping. That's what he's talking about, Ray. You go and get one of those guys.
2: You know what? You go put together the package for Vladdy and Matt Olson. Yeah, Braves, by the way, you're winning the division. Give us your first baseman.
1: I'm just saying.
2: Crap we keep trying to sell here.
0: And Bryce, you're playing right field for the next 10 years because that's how long Vladdy's contract runs. Coming up, ton of voice memos and also a caller from San Diego anxiously awaiting Ray's arrival.
3: How about that?
0: And we have Vision Levittown. That's coming up next. Middays and Marks 97.5.
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0: probably be my number two block party song.
1: Nice. I think Questlove has a new Earth, Wind, and Fire documentary.
0: Is that right?
1: Yeah.
0: Oh, it's awesome.
1: Just started pumping it out there.
0: All right. Here comes Sean's part.
1: Oh, yeah. Here we go. Crank it up. Crank it up. Crank it up. I've heard this song 500,000 times, and I still have no idea what the lyrics are.
0: That's just body, body.
1: Body.
2: Body to body.
1: Body, ah.
0: What's Philip Bailey, who later did the Easy Lover with Phil Collins. And that's only the first time I heard of Philip Bailey. Because Earth, Wind, and Fire is like late 70s, early 80s, right?
1: All right.
0: I was born in 76, so. But yeah, I was a big Phil Collins fan. And then he went solo from Genesis, and then all of a sudden, Philip Bailey, they had this music video.
1: So good.
0: It was a great one.
1: Great song.
0: She's an Easy Lover.
1: Oh, man. You're talking about two icons there.
0: She's Got a Hold on You, Believe It.
1: Oh, yeah. Oh, yeah.
0: Mm. All right. So, Ray, when do you leave for San Diego, Ray?
3: Tomorrow.
0: You flying direct?
3: Flying direct.
0: Mm. When's your flight?
3: 3:55.
0: Afternoon. So, so pretty much the time difference plus 2 hours. So, you're landing like 6 o'clock?
3: Around 6 o'clock.
1: He's going to be smashed by the time that flight lands.
0: And where are you staying?
3: Airbnb right somewhere in Gaslamp. Okay. Like around the corner from the ballpark.
0: So, you going out with buddies?
3: Yeah.
0: So, you're in a nice condo, couple bedrooms, Gaslamp.
1: Dude, it's good to be Ray, John. It's good to be Ray.
4: Hey, Ray.
3: We already know what bar we're hitting Saturday night. We know we're getting the tacos in the Gaslamp District. All I got to do is just get to the flight.
1: All aboard.
0: All you got to do is make it to tomorrow, Ray. And you got to take off.
3: Yeah. Please don't let this weather. Please, I'm begging you. I got a Sunday put together with my childhood best friend. Like, please.
0: Look at you. Will Penn State Evan, we've talked to Evan numerous times here. He's in San Diego. And he is anxiously awaiting Ray's arrival in San Diego. Is he picking you up at the airport, Ray?
3: Maybe after this phone call.
0: Penn State Evan, hello. How are you?
5: I'm doing great, John. It's all anybody can talk about in San Diego is the arrival of Ray Dunn. Now that we know that he's leaving at 3:55, we'll back into the flight.
0: How about
5: the airline?
0: That?
5: We'll have the welcome party ready for Ray.
0: Let's do it.
5: Couple micheladas.
0: Yes.
5: For him on the way to the condo.
0: Yes.
5: Get him into the San Diego flair right off the bat.
1: Let's go.
0: What do you say, Ray?
3: I'm in.
1: Oh, he's in.
5: Ray, I'm going to the game. We're going Tuesday night, man. You're going to get the nice Aloha Patriotic giveaway shirt, and then I'm pulling the boy out of school Wednesday to.
0: There's a giveaway Tuesday night?
3: There is a giveaway Tuesday.
5: Tuesday night.
0: It's an Aloha shirt? Oh, my God.
5: Aloha Patriotic shirt. Yeah, it's got like the blue angels on it, and it's a nice item.
3: I look forward to it.
0: Oh God,
1: dude!
5: Where are your seats, Ray?
3: Tuesday, I think we are one. No, we're 301. I think on Tuesday.
5: Okay.
0: Why don't you guys take text or something?
1: Yeah,
0: and you can meet up.
3: Yeah, shoot the text line a message right now.
5: You got it, man. Hey, real quick, John. Real quick things. As the official Nick Castellanos correspondent, I want to say he did save Mother's Day here for the Padres fans. If he didn't do that, I think he probably would have been DFA'd by now. He's making errors, not only in right field, but he's making them at first base too, which is exciting to watch.
0: Yeah, I text my guys Ben and Wood and Paulie, their producer. I text them after I see something with Castellanos, and they're like, "Yeah, you were right about Nick. He's horrible defensively. He's not very good, but he's had some timely hits this year."
5: Yeah, that one on Mother's Day was great. And then I was, it was Ray coming out here. I was thinking, years ago when I was, didn't have kids and would go down to the Gaslamp before the games, there's this great bar right by Petco called the Tilted Kilt. It's like Hooters, except the girls were really super
0: hot. There was one out here. The girls there are really classy, at least the ones in King of Prussia were, Sean.
1: I DJ'd there.
0: I know you did. Is there one still in San Diego?
5: Well, there was one right outside of Petco. It's closed down now.

0: everyone was going up and kind of kissing his ass, and I went up to him, and I go, are you Andy Ashby? And he goes, yeah, you know, expecting me to tell him how great he was. I go, oh, well, I've been waiting my whole life to tell you this. From the city of Philadelphia, go F yourself. And he went nuts, and his sister tried to fight me. She went even more ballistic. So it was just, he goes, ah, typical Philly. But I was just so happy that I kind of settled the score. I mean, you flip the double bird to the Philadelphia fan base, and you don't expect somebody to call you out on it?
1: Back in what, 92?
2: No, he was Curt Schilling's. The Ed Wade move was, we're going to win with pitching. We have Curt Schilling, and we're going to bring in Andy Ashby. Because at the time, he was coming off a really good season in San Diego, I'm thinking.
0: Yep.
2: And he came in here, and he shut down immediately. Because this is Philadelphia that you're playing in. So you come out, and you have a couple bad starts. He starts getting booed. He never had a chance.
0: Well, no, the reason why he got booed off the mound, and then he flipped the fans the double bird.
2: Yep, I remember that. Yeah, but he was like, he was pretty good. I think he was a sinker ball pitcher. He wasn't a strikeout pitcher. Not a good match for Philadelphia. There's a lot of people that aren't good matches to play in there. He was one.
1: I love that.
2: All right, so listen, Evan, you guys meet up, and I'm looking at the shirt right now, Ray. Thank you, Evan. I mean, pretty ugly, but pretty cool. Did you see it?
3: I didn't see it. We were just joking around about the fact we were getting a shirt that I don't think any of us will wear a second time.
2: It's pretty cool. It has it's all white, has Padres on it, has some flags, has some Hawaiian flowers on it. Not what I was expecting. But nevertheless, cool. It's cool.
3: If there's one thing we could take from the Padres and from the experience of Petco Park that we could bring here, and I'm upset I'm going to miss it, party at the park out there. 2 hours before the game, gates open at Petco Park, $5 beers for those 2 hours on a Friday night leading into the game. That's the one thing. They do exceptionally well out there.
2: I sure do.
3: I did that last time when I was out there. I'm mad that it's not a Friday night game this time around, because by the time that game started, I would have enjoyed watching Aaron Nola pitch the way we were.
2: Good.
1: Do you know who it was involved in that trade in 99 from the Padres to the Phillies? Traded from the Padres, Ashby to the Phillies. Phillies sent who?
2: Oh, man.
1: If you pulled this one, it wouldn't shock me if you knew
2: an
1: it.
2: Outfielder?
1: 1999. I don't have positions in front of me. I got three names. Three pitchers.
2: Ooh, three pitchers. I don't remember.
1: Carlton Lauer.
2: Lower.
1: Steve Montgomery. Reliever. Adam Eaton.
2: Yeah. And then Adam Eaton came back years later with the 08 team.
1: How wild is that?
2: I think he flipped off the fans, too. Adam Eaton was a high draft pick. Carlton Lower was a pretty big prospect. Steve Montgomery was just a reliever. Carlton Lower was like a big dude, kind of like Roy Halladay, like size. So, yeah, I remember Carlton Lower.
1: He was 17-9, 3.34 ERA as the Padres reached the World Series in 98. Then he went 14-10, 3.80 in 99. All right. Man, I'll tell you what. You can't be telling people to F up. I don't know. Maybe you can. Maybe you can't.
2: He seemed surprised that he got, that they got pissed at him when he told him to F off.
1: I was like, actually rooting for the sister. Sorry. Good luck with Evan out there, Ray. Nice work.
3: I can't wait, man.
1: Yeah, it's like
3: him, Michael, that's been DMing me. We're going to have a whole bunch of listeners
1: nice,
3: out there.
1: Nice, dude. Enjoy it.
2: Do you remember doing a show on Radio Row next to Dan Cilio?
1: Oh, what a maniac.
2: Do you remember doing that?
1: No.
2: You don't?
1: Uh-uh. Where?
2: In Vegas, after one of the fight, he was next to us when we were doing middays, because he was doing his morning show. He did morning radio in San Diego on the Mighty 1090, and he was so bad. I emailed the program director at the airport and said, your guy really sucks. You should hire me. And he emailed me back and said, I just looked at your work. I really think you're good.
1: Nice.
2: Yeah.
1: Look at that. Yeah, he's an absolute maniac. That still gets pumped. Yep. Yeah.
2: Yep.
1: On my TV screen the other day, I'm like, how is this guy on television?
2: Coming up, as a Jalen guy, Sean Brace was thrilled when he heard from his buddy Sean Mannion yesterday. Also, do you believe the New York Knicks can win an NBA title? Please no. And Ish says goodbye to Ray as Ray takes off for the West Coast.
3: Oh, really?
2: And we have voice memos. We have a bunch of voice memos. All right, voice memos next segment as well. Middays with Mark's 97.5.
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3: Earth from the coordinators, I'm Ray Dunn with this Fanatics Sports Update. It's brought to you by Foreman Mills. Foreman Mills, Philly 2201 Cotman Ave is open. The grand deals are still on. Foreman Mills. The Eagles had their coordinators talk yesterday. Sean Mannion had his chance for the first time to address the Philadelphia media since being named the offensive coordinator of your Philadelphia Eagles. Talk about Jalen Hurts, blended the

0: offense, a number of different things. We also heard from Vic Fangio for the first time this offseason ahead of OTAs. They wanted to let everyone know he wasn't close to retire.
1: No, I wasn't close. I've had those thoughts, the last few years. Every year at the end of the year, I just think about it, and I never really got serious to where I would have done it.
0: Fangio's favorite team, the Phillies, opened up a three-game set with the Cleveland Guardians tonight. Guardians 30-22 on the season. Phillies are going to send out Christopher Sanchez to the mound tonight. Sixers continue the president of basketball operations search. 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

0: Gin and Juice, is this a...
1: Oh, it's a throwback.
0: Block Party?
1: Yeah, why not? You can mess with it. Now, you know, in the grand scheme of things, for if I am playing a Dr. Dre slash Snoop song...
0: No, it's like this and like that and like this and...
1: I can go nothing but a G thing.
0: Right.
1: Smoking and dope.
0: Laid back.
1: Yeah.
0: I wasn't a Snoop solo fan. Like this was the Doggy Style. This was his debut or his first solo album.
1: Mm-hmm, mm-hmm.
0: And it was good. The Shiznit would be the Snoop song that I would play.
1: The Shiz.
0: G's up, hoes down. Why you MFers bounce at us.
1: Oh, yeah, that's the one right there.
0: I'm Snoop Doggy. I got a fat dub.
1: Yep.
0: That's a good one.
1: Oh, yeah.
0: All right, we're back.
1: And better than ever.
0: It is. And better than ever, Mike and Mike.
1: Snoop's still doing it, too. How old is Snoop? Snoop's 54.
0: Now, he's only 54?
1: He looks 54. He looks
0: older than 54. Yeah, yeah. Well, that partying will do it to you.
1: Yeah, and he got the dreads, and there's a lot of gray hair in the dreads.
0: So you know what's interesting about Snoop? It's like this with, when you watch The Voice, like, for example, my mom. My mom knows who Adam Levine is because of The Voice, not because of Maroon 5. I know of Adam Levine because of Maroon 5, and obviously I know that he's done The Voice for like 10, 15 years, whatever it is now.
1: Mm-hmm.
0: But you get a whole new generation of fans. And now, if you're my mom's age, now you're looking at Adam Levine songs. You're like, oh, he's really good. You know, like, it works out so well. Snoop Dogg was a coach on The Voice.
1: Yeah.
0: So my kids who like The Voice now know Snoop Dogg, not like I knew Snoop Dogg from 30-some years ago, know Snoop Dogg because he's funny on The Voice. He's very – Snoop Dogg is an entertainer, and he is so gifted at all the nonsense that he does. And like, he's at his best when he's collaborating, for sure.
1: Oh, yeah.
0: But it's crazy to think that, like, my kids know who Snoop Dogg is because they watch The Voice.
2: We're talking about Snoop Dogg, the chef, right?
0: Yes,
2: the world-renowned chef.
0: Yes, the world-renowned chef.
2: But not to be confused with Snoop Dogg, the Olympic commentator.
0: Correct, on NBC, correct.
1: D-O-double-G.
0: No, but it also is in Snoop Dogg, the Crip, which he was early on in his...
1: That is true. That is true.
2: The guy's completed so many great side quests.
0: Oh, my... Dude, he's lived a full life.
2: That's how you want to do it.
0: Yeah.
2: You want to make it doing one thing and make it so well that everyone's like, you know what? It would make sense to have Snoop Dogg here to do this.
0: So with Ray, he'll do the reverse. He starts off doing play-by-play, like mm-hmm. high school play-by-play, ESPN Plus play-by-play. Then he's like a big talk show host. When Ray's older, he gets incarcerated for drug dealing and gang banging. Right?
3: How about that?
1: I could see it.
0: Snoop did the opposite. He evolved into a bit. You can go the other way. You can be a play-by-play guy early and then a criminal later.
2: I was kind of hoping we were going to go with, no, Ray starts to do all these side quests and he does, you know, all the fun stuff. But yeah. I mean,
0: well, I think your alcoholism will lead you down.
2: Hey, I had reason to quit. I was a godfather there for 48 hours.
1: Yeah, you don't need to be quitting. All right.
0: No, not good for the show.
1: No one is drinking anymore, okay? Only us old people. So I need you to stay with it. John sounds like my wife just when he comes at you about the boozing, all right?
0: Listen, I got thoughts of you and you're drinking.
3: How about that?
1: Oh, but I'm done. Like, I'm old, so obviously
2: you're trying to push your wisdom on him.
0: No, but he has not been drinking recently.
1: I have not been.
0: During
1: the week. Yeah, during the week, I have not. Weekend, I'm still a weekend warrior. I'm actually jonesing tonight. I am. I need a little Modelo in my life tonight.
0: Are you going out, though?
1: No, I'm not going out. I'm trying to figure something out for this weekend. But I did text the buddy. I said, yo, I'm up for a beer tonight.
0: So the text messages are already coming in from the other families that are going to the Phillies game.
1: All right.
0: Being like, hey, is the game going to get postponed? And like, when I'm trying to explain to people that don't tip it, like, we know baseball. We know how the games work. Mm-hmm. We know how the Phillies love to have people come down to the games before calling it. So I've been trying to explain to my wife all week, unless it's going to rain all day, they're probably not going to postpone the game. They're going to make us go down and sit in it, and then they could postpone the game. I kind of just want to not go and whatever.
1: Mm. See, weather games always add a new element. Now, I'm very cautious to say that because you got kids, and it just changes everything. So if you were going, you and Liz would be like, all right, let's go. We can mess around, have some fun, whatever. But then you add kids to the equation, and everything changes. So... you know, look, my favorite sporting event ever, the Snow Bowl. Okay? So if I had the attitude that you have right now, like, I'm not going. It's going to be snowing. I would have missed out on my favorite sporting event of all time. I don't think that Phillies on Saturday is going to compare to that game against Detroit.
0: It's going to be a favorite. I don't think so either.
1: But
0: a Phillies game in May against the Guardians?
1: Yeah, I don't know if it's going to reach that level, but it could be something that you're not prepared for.
0: If it was in the 70s and it was raining?
1: Different story.
0: 50 degrees and raining?
1: That sucks.
0: And breezy?
1: Yeah.
0: Me?
1: You might as well just, you know what? Go down, and if you don't go to the game, go to a live casino. Get a steak.
0: Definitely with the kids. I'm taking 5 children in my minivan.
4: Me neither.
3: How about that?
2: I feel like the listening skills on this one.
0: Definitely. Yep.
1: Live casino for a steak.
0: You know what? A smoke, some drinks, a steak, and then some table games. My oldest Gianna she can throw the dice and craps.
1: You know what? Pick up Skinny Joey while you're down there too.
0: Why not?
1: Joey Moran. Have him hopping.
0: Good idea. Let me text that back as a response. All right, we'll get back into the sports. Let's go to Ish. Ish in Levittown. Ish, how are you, buddy? I'm not able to pull up anybody on here, and I don't know why, Ray. Ish, are you there? Is our phones down?
1: Oh.
0: I don't know.
1: That's not good.
0: Whatever. Ish?
5: Hello?
0: What's up, buddy?
5: Hey, how are you?
0: Hey, man, how are you?
5: I'm fine. I want to say I love you guys' show. You guys bring a lot of joy in the afternoon. I really appreciate it.
1: Oh, we thank that, Ish.
0: Thank you, Ish.
5: And I have a question. So, with this new offense, I heard Sean Mannion talk. With this new offense, I know it's almost the summer and OTAs. Isn't this going to take time to build? And you know how the Eagles fans, you know how we are. Like, are we going to actually give it time to, like, build up? Like, because if it's a bad year, going to be bad. So, like, what can we expect this season? Because I'm still confused about what's the direction of the team.
0: Yes. Oh, so you're looking for more than one season of patience from the fans. Yeah, I think the fans will be fine if they're a little sluggish next year. As long as we think in 2027 things will be better. Yep, I think the fans will be patient. No, if they suck in week 2, people are going to be fired, according to the fans. No, I mean, and honestly, it's a really, really good point. I mean, I don't know. Is it going to take some time? It is a new offense. I don't think the Eagles can have where we have to take some time. No, they have to be good right out the gate.
1: No.
5: I hope this season goes good. Is Ray there? Did Ray catch his flight?
2: I'm worried if you're there, man. There? What's going on?
1: Ish.
5: I'm sorry. Oh, Ray, did you catch a little flight? Are you going to the beach to bury yourself in sand, Ray? Are you going to build a little sandcastle down in San Diego? Are you going to, Ray?
2: You played your greatest hit. Yeah.
0: Are you going to go to the beach?
2: Yeah, for sure.
0: Are you going to go? So one of my favorite places in the world's La Jolla.
1: Mm.
0: And I know when Silvana was out there, she was like, the sea lions that are in La Jolla, she still talks about the sea lions in La Jolla. La Jolla is one of the great places in that I've ever been to.
2: Yeah, there's an internal debate as to the exact planning of the beach day and where exactly we're going to hit. We're wondering about crowds because I went last time in April. I'm wondering if now Memorial Day weekend, as we get closer to the summer, how it's going to play out. So I also have my friend who's out there that's going to kind of guide the beach.
0: Well, Mission Beach to me is, if you're doing a beach day, that's where I would go. Mm-hmm. If you're going to go to a beach because you want to like do beach stuff, Mission Beach is the place to go. La Jolla, I mean, I've been to the beach of La Jolla, and it's nice. It's probably less crowded.
2: Yeah, I'm going up North County at least one day doing the beaches up there.
1: Oh, yeah.
2: Yeah, so that's kind of the plan.
1: Are you going to surf? Are you bringing a surfboard out there with
2: my
1: you?
2: My buddy's become the kombucha drinking, surfing type out there. If he tries to get me on a surfboard, I could tell you very quickly I will not. There's no shot. I am going to.
0: No, don't go on the. No,
1: you know, if you're going to go surfing, hit up my buddy Warchild. He's out there. He can show you around. His name is Warchild.
2: The great thing about you is I don't know whether that's a bit or you legitimately talk to a guy named Warchild.
1: Back off, Warchild. He's with me.
0: it's from Point Break. Point Break. Yes.
2: Again, you having a friend named Warchild wouldn't be as very unsurprising. Yeah.
6: Wouldn't be a stretch. Lot cooler if it did.
0: All right, so do we have, I know, Sean, you had bookmarked this, because you're a Jalen guy. It says so in your memo.
1: That's correct.
0: So when Sean Mannion was talking yesterday, I didn't have much of a reaction, but you were like, you were very excited about it.
1: Yeah. Look, there were multiple questions. Of course, I think we all went around the room yesterday and said, what would be your one question if you get some answers? And I thought he spoke glowingly about Jalen, and why not, right? Jalen is a proven winner. There's a lot to like about him. He's not the perfect quarterback by no means, but, you know, some of his answers led me to believe that, like, hey, man, from what I saw on film, trust me, I got plenty to work with.
0: All right, here's Sean Mannion on Jalen Hurts. Here we go.
7: Yeah, Jalen's been awesome. You know, I really think he can do anything we ask of him. He's accurate. He's a great athlete. He really attacks the fundamentals. That's what's been really fun to watch these last 2 weeks of phase two. He's always coming, wanting more things to work on, wanting more things regarding fundamentals, timing, understanding the scheme. He's hungry for more. And those are the guys that are really fun to work with. In terms of skill set, though, he has great arm strength, great accuracy, obviously a tremendous athlete, and he really attacks the game. He has a great process in the meetings. He always asks really, really thought-provoking questions. He's detailed. And attacks his fundamentals. You know, he's always a guy who stays after practice and is working on things. Those are the guys you love to work with.
1: Fundamentals.
0: Yep, he attacks them.
1: Very important.
0: Remember what Gabe Kapler said? You have to attack rest.
8: Love it.
1: You got to attack rest.
0: Yeah.
1: Man.
0: Is that what he said?
1: I wish I paid a little bit more attention to the Gabe Kapler run.
0: Oh my God, Sean.
1: I watched all the games, but I guess I didn't pay attention to what was actually coming out of his mouth a little bit more.
2: I honestly think the Gabe Kapler Phillies are the reason why I saw sports talk radio as an avenue for a career. Because he was just a gold mine of content. He was awesome.
0: He was awesome. Now, it is one of my favorite runs doing sports radio, because being on the flagship station and broadcasting a lot before, I used to be down there before the games.
1: Correct. Yep.
0: In a stadium with nobody in it for 3 hours and 45 minutes of our broadcast, we'd be in an empty stadium, and then finally 15 minutes before we got over, people would come in to the game. But like, yeah, but so we didn't have any, like, no, we didn't get guests or anything for it. We were just there. But like, I was able to interview Gabe Kapler a number of times in person, and He was really good to us. Gabe's a good dude.
2: But
0: like, you know, it's not us that you have to worry about. It's the fans. That's how he talks to the fans through the media. And it's also the players. And I think there were a lot of eye rolling at Gabe Kapler.
1: Yeah.
0: And he was always very positive with everything. And he was always very smart.
2: I'm not comparing success, because it's two totally different tax brackets. But like, when I look at Boston and the fact that they get Missoula quotes like every other day, that you could just build an entire hour of your program around, that's like the Kapler gold mine of what those 2 years were. Again, it wasn't a lot of winning. It was 500 baseball.
1: Correct.
2: But it was some of just incredible 500 baseball. The three first baseman lineup, think about that a lot. It's not a lot of winning. But it was, you know, the pulling Aaron Nola in his first game, getting booed at home.
1: Oh, yeah.
0: And he pulled him for who?
2: Hobie Milner, because he's nasty, brother.
0: He's nasty, brother.
2: Yes.
0: Hobie Milner.
2: He's still
0: Milner's
2: sticking
0: nasty,
2: around.
0: Brother.
2: You know what, Gabe? There's a lot you could say about Gabe. Hobie Milner's right. Stuck around. Made a nice career for himself.
0: He was right. All right, do we have some voice memos on stuff, right? What do we got? Give us some voice memos.
2: We got some News at Noon parodies today.
0: On the David, we do. Davis Honda text line, go.
9: I love the News at Noon.

0: is radon.
1: Nice. Now, that was Andy.
2: That was Andy.
1: Great pipes on Andy. I don't know the song,
3: yeah,
1: though.
3: That's why I can't say it's great, because I don't know what the song is.
1: That was just really good.
2: Either. Well, I'll follow the YouTube chat.
1: Good acapella. Right.
2: It was. Acapella.
3: Now, Kevin and Delco said that your News at Noon today was the best one yet.
2: Oh! My new friend, Kevin and Delco.
1: Wow! Look, man, that's...
3: You guys are buddies.
1: No. The original is the best. No way. I can't...
3: What's the original?
1: It's the thong song.
3: The thong song?
1: Yeah, because it just fit perfectly. Now, I think I could do a little bit better. I don't know. It was really...
3: It was funny.
1: In my mind, I thought, man, that sounded good. Or I got a good idea, but then when I put it together, pen to pad, I was like, oh, man, that does, I don't know, I'm going to get roasted for this.
3: All right, what else, Ray?
4: If you like Mad Dog Takes, here's the News at Noon. Nope, I was wrong. It's just John's bathroom talk. Nope, I was right. It's time for the News at Noon with Big Red.
3: Ah!
2: If Bayless.
1: And, wow, that's what If Bayless sounds like?
2: Or
1: wow.
2: That's what the AI program it uses.
3: Yeah, I don't think we're ever going to know what he looks like and what he sounds
1: those
3: like.
1: Those are great pipes, too, as well. Wow. And with the Old Spice whistle at the end. Very nice.
3: Very good.
1: Bathroom talk, taking on a life of its own.
3: Yep.
1: Well, that was my fault today.
3: No, I mean, listen. Well,
1: I had two runs, literally.
3: It happens. It does.
1: Especially when you eat shrimp 4 days old.
3: But I'm just not limited to work bathroom talk. I also, public bathroom talk is one of the things I specialize in. Wawa bathroom talk.
1: Oh, man. Well.
3: I'm an aficionado of the Wawa bathroom because they're normally all not great.
1: Yeah.
3: But some of the newer ones, cause if you go into a newer Wawa.
1: Why are you going into a Wawa bathroom?
3: Because I have a weak bladder and I have to pee a lot.
1: Jesus.
3: I have to pee right now. But
1: you need my empty can?
3: I don't.
1: Okay.
3: But. No, even this morning I had to stop and get gas and I'm like, you know what?
1: Really?
3: Yeah, I'm just going to go in the bathroom.
1: Okay.
2: Good for you.
3: I got to strengthen my pelvic floor. So
1: hey, look, if you need men's diapers, I know you can find a cheap price on Facebook.
3: And all you guys, you like $50 for 20 men's diapers.
2: All these people complain diapers are expensive. I just assumed all diapers were expensive.
3: So if you missed the Delco Prices Right yesterday, there's definitely a couple takeaways from it, including... Ray's never went panty shopping.
2: Absolutely not.
1: Come on,
3: because he thinks it's like $40 for women's
2: underwear. For two of them, yeah. I was like, man, everything that, and I say this with respect to women,
1: yeah.
2: Everything that women do is expensive. They spend hundreds of dollars on their hair. Like the Lulu leggings are like $1 million.
3: No, you're right.
2: I just assumed that what was closest to them on their body was going to also be expensive.
3: No, my wife just got her hair cut, and both of my older girls got their haircuts. Gee, I went to my bank statement this morning. Jesus, really? Yeah. Even for the kids?
1: Yeesh.
2: That's all I'm
3: hundreds.
2: Saying. That's why I would just go, I just assumed someone was charging an arm and a leg for that.
3: Women's underwear. Now, Sean thought that the bra was $10 or $15. I know that is not true, at least if you have a big bosom.
1: Yeah.
3: You can spend upwards of $75, $80 for one single bra.
1: You know, look, they're used. I thought, like, you know. They were going in bulk. You know, true story, I bought my wife some panties last year, and she still hasn't worn them. What's up with that?
3: Why?
1: I mean, I don't know. I bought them because they're nice, right? But she hasn't worn them.
3: So was this just you were out, and you're like, hey, you know what? I'm going to buy panties for my wife?
1: I think it was for Valentine's
3: Day. Valentine's Day,
1: yeah,
3: you thought.
1: I think it was Valentine's Day.
3: I'm sure she really appreciated you going out, because more or less what you're saying is put these on and so we can have relations.
1: Still hasn't worn them.
3: Very romantic.
1: I mean, what's up with that? And I've requested it multiple times. Could you please wear the red panties, baby? Come on.
2: I'm sure this is going
5: to
2: help.
5: How about that?
3: Still hasn't worn them?
1: Still hasn't worn them. The tag is still on them right now. Maybe I should put them on Facebook Marketplace.
3: I'll tell you this. The longer you're married, the less of a chance she's going to be wearing the panties that you brought.
1: Yeah,
3: her.
1: Probably right. How much can I get from Facebook Marketplace? Just put them on there.
3: Yeah, really. Yeah, we should definitely. You can use my account because I now am back on Facebook.
1: Nice.
3: There you go. Any more? We have another voice memo there, Ray. What do we got?
6: Jim from Saturday, semi-retired. I can't think of a more culinary pet peeve, if you will, than ketchup on a hot dog or a grown man. If you're a kid, fine. But you gotta outgrow things. Just like the 65-year-old man who still has a ponytail or hair down to his shoulders. Dude, the rock band dream is over. Let it go. And if you're doing it just because you're losing your hair, there's a much better look. Come on, man.
1: As a man that's bald, I would totally argue with that. If you can grow it, keep it, bro. Come on, man. If you can grow it, let it fly.
3: Yeah, I don't care about the hair. The anti-ketchup on a hot dog guy, which apparently Vito is a mustard guy on a hot dog.
1: Okay.
3: So we wouldn't get along. You know what I do, Sean? I eat what I enjoy. And when ketchup on a hot dog tastes good, guess what I'm going to do?
1: Put ketchup on a dog.
3: I'm going to put ketchup on a dog, man. Amen. It's just better with ketchup.
1: Yeah.
3: It just is.
1: I'm not here to police people's food intake. You do whatever makes you happy. You want to drink cranberry and vodkas, you know, because
3: that's your thing. Then
1: yeah. Like the Departed guy sat down. He said, what are you on your period? Boom. Beat him up. Remember? Great movie. Anyways,
3: great movie.
1: If you want to drink a cranberry and vodka, I'm not here to judge it. Enjoy it. Whatever you want. Whatever makes you happy in life.
3: Yeah, I remember I went, it was actually Liz's 30th birthday, so it's a long time ago. We went to a restaurant in King of Prussia, and I ordered an espresso martini. Now, today, wouldn't you say that it's kind of fashionable or it's accepted for a man to drink an espresso martini?
1: Oh, yeah.
3: Right? Like, they're delicious, they're strong. It's a great drink, man.
1: Dude, I had one New Year's Eve, and it rocked me. I haven't had one since.
3: Especially a good one. So the parking attendants, the valet parking attendants, were listeners. And I was driving into work, and Harry was ripping me on the air because these guys had alerted him that I was drinking espresso martinis at this restaurant in King of Prussia.
1: Tighten it up.
3: So I came in, and I was like, gee, I wonder if management and the owners of that restaurant would be happy with their employees ripping a radio host for drinking a $15 drink at their establishment.
1: Yeah, that's it?
3: Multiple $15.
1: Yeah, I was going to say, it might be more than that.
3: Well, this was...
1: Over
3: a decade ago.
1: Yeah, yeah.
3: But I love espresso martinis. But back then, it was like, hey, why don't you go have a Cosmo? And like, you know what? Maybe I will.
1: Sure.
3: How about, are you going to have a martini? What, a glass full of vodka? Yeah, I am going to have a martini.
1: What did you used to drink? What did you used to drink? Manhattan.
3: A Manhattan. I enjoy a nice gimlet.
1: Vodka
3: gimlet. Vodka gimlet. Oh, there you go. Yeah, vodka gimlet. You kidding me?
1: Now we're talking.
3: The thing I love, you ever have Cutwater in the can?
1: I've seen it before, no.
3: They're not, you can't get them consistently. You have to get them at the state store, at the liquor store, but you can't get the varieties because they make an espresso martini. They're really strong. They're like 12%. It's in a can.
1: That's crazy.
3: You can also get a Long Island iced tea, which is like 14%.
1: Yeah.
3: But they make a Moscow Mule in a can.
1: That's good.
3: The Cutwater, that is so good. I'm a Moscow Mule guy in the copper cup.
1: Oh, it's got to have the cup. Got to have the cup. Yeah. Gotta have the cup.
3: Gotta have the cup, man. It just tastes better.
1: Getting thirsty right now, Ray.
2: College roommate went through a phase where that was all he was drinking.
3: It's a summertime thing for me, the mules.
1: Yeah.
2: I just, 20-year-old dude living in a house of six dudes in college. And he was like, yeah.
1: All muled up?
2: I'm all muled up.
1: Let's do it.
3: All right, coming up, are we going to prepare ourselves for the Knicks going to the NBA Finals? I think we should. We'll discuss that coming up next. Middays with Marks, 97.5.
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2: Coach speak, I'm Ray Dunn with this Fanatic Sports Update. We had to hear coaches speak yesterday. The coordinators of the Philadelphia Eagles meeting with the media ahead of OTAs beginning on Tuesday. We got a chance to hear from Vic Fangio. Not a lot of coach speak, from a lot of honesty about where the roster's at, the way he'll use some personnel, and also the fact that he wasn't close to retiring. More coach speak from the offensive coordinator, Sean Mannion, in his first time meeting with the media in Philadelphia. Of course, he was asked about his quarterback.
5: Yeah, Jalen's been awesome. I really think he can do anything we ask of him. He's accurate. He's a great athlete. He really attacks the fundamentals. That's what's been really fun to watch.
2: He went on to talk a little bit more about how he's going to blend the offense. We'll tell you everything going on from OTAs as they open up next week. The Phillies open up a 3-game set with the Guardians tonight. Guardians come in 30-22. Phillies at .500. They've got Christopher Sanchez on the mound tonight. In the NBA, the Knicks went up 2-0 on the Cavs in the Eastern Conference Finals. Thunder Spurs still at a game apiece in that series. And the Union have their last game before the World Cup break on Sunday in Miami. We'll carry it for you right here on The Fanatic. 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Foreman Mills, Philly 2201 Compton Ave is open, and the grand deals are still on. Foreman Mills. I'm Ray Dunn on your home for the Sixers, Flyers, and the Union. 97.5 The Fanatic and The Fanatic app.
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3: All right. We're pre-gaming.
1: Are you waiting to play Summertime, last song of the show?
3: Ooh.
1: I'm hoping.
3: I mean, sure. That is the anthem.
1: By the way,
3: it was just announced yesterday. How about the 4th of July lineup here in Philadelphia?
1: Yeah, pretty good.
3: 250th celebration, not 1876, 1776. And it was announced that Christina Aguilera is the headliner, which is great, fine. But Philly's own, Jilly from Philly, Jill Scott, and Will Smith and DJ Jazzy Jeff. Gotta love it.
1: Yeah, it's a big deal.
3: Oh, yeah.
1: But you gotta do it big on the 250.
3: Definitely. I think a lot of people are.
1: Yep.
3: I know I am.
1: Yeah, what do you do for?
3: Oh, 250, 4th of July. I don't think I got that gig up there with Glenside.
1: You didn't?
3: I don't know.
1: Oh, I thought you did.
3: No, I didn't say I did. I said we conversations were started. And
1: Sean was supposed to MC the parade.
3: Well, not supposed to. It was a, hey, are you available? We are, you know.
1: Well, that's what you were talking about, MCing the parade.
3: Correct. And I didn't hear back from him yet.
1: Like, come on, man. Like, you know, I'm from neighboring Willow Grove, so, you know, I don't know.
3: I would love to do it.
1: I know the Glenside commercial from Comcast back in the 80s.
3: Okay.
1: It was a jingle. Glenside, come on and let me show you. It's the right place to be.
3: Really?
1: And then they would go through all the show and we'd like it to be Glenside. Yep, local cable TV.
3: How about that? Yep. How about that?
2: How about that?
3: Nice.
1: All right.
2: Can we do like a 4th of July, Middays of Marks Festival type thing? Like the competitive eating thing got me rolling. Well, that's what I mean. So like maybe like that Thursday, like the 2nd.
1: Like, yeah, because Friday, we're not going to work Friday, is that what you're saying?
2: I mean, I kind of assumed we weren't. I was, yeah.
1: Is that a company holiday?
2: It's a company holiday.
1: Yeah, nice. No, we're out.
2: Yeah, okay. I mean, I didn't Thursday. Want, I don't want to take yeah, a day wanna, off for you guys.
1: No, but. I don't want to work. I don't want to work.
3: I'm going to dress up as Uncle Sam.
1: No, I think what we do is we definitely have a Vito. I think Vito was saying he can eat a lot of hot dogs and then somebody else.
3: Oh, V can definitely put some dogs down.
1: Oh, yeah, it was Petrilli. That's
2: Petrilli,
1: right.
2: Petrilli and Vito eating hot dogs. We invite friends of the show in. Maybe we get some station partners to give us some people. I know it's July 2nd.
3: How many hot dogs do you think both of those boys can consume?
2: More than what John bought today, that's for sure.
3: Those dogs were good.
2: Those dogs were good.
3: I could have probably.
1: Okay.
3: I bet you I could have put down 10 of those.
1: This is how he gets himself in trouble.
3: Come on, they were small.
2: And if he can't, he has to grow a rat tail.
3: For an extra two
1: no,
3: more months.
1: No, you don't see. Don't like. I learned about the tattoo stuff. Stop saying I'm going to get a tattoo if the team does something.
3: Five of them. I could eat
1: Easy,
3: five
1: yes.
3: of them. Okay.
1: I ate two just because I was hungry. The problem was I ate pretzels. We had Philly soft pretzels in here that were warm. So I was eating. Now I'm diabetic.
3: Where the hell were those at?
1: They're in the bag out there.
3: Oh, man.
1: Right next to it. And we had potato chips that I was eating.
2: Not warm anymore.
1: And I ate breakfast on top of it. No, they're not. Well, they're gone. But anyway, yeah, like no, we can definitely get something. No, I mean, it's important because we need time to plan it. We just can't on July 1st say, hey, let's do this.
2: Right.
1: Yeah, let's have it like, let's have a July 4th party.
3: I'm
1: the 2nd.
3: I'm ordering an Uncle Sam costume as we speak. I am, absolutely. I'm coming in full throttle.
2: Can we, like, cut the wig down to, like, kind of an Uncle Sam rat tail? Instead
1: It's going to be gone. All right, the Knicks win last night, and the Knicks are going to be in the NBA Finals.
3: Yeah.
1: I know they were at home and they were supposed to win at home. They're the better team. The Cavs are not good enough. Cavs are lucky to be in the Eastern Conference Finals. Cavs aren't great. Knicks, can they win the title? I don't know. I mean, I don't think they're getting swept.
3: Oh, I think they could win it.
1: Do you? You think they can beat OKC? Who do you think OKC or the Spurs?
3: Well, thank you for asking me that. First of all, I had the Knicks represent the Eastern Conference before the playoffs started, so I am on that. And back in February, I said to you, and you agreed with me, which was very surprising when I said it to you. I go, I want to give you a take, and people could say whatever they want, but I have San Antonio winning it all this year. And you go, you know what? I could agree with that. And I wish somebody would grab that. They love to grab all the bad bets I make and bring up everything I get wrong. Yucky. But they never give it any proper praise when you get it right. Yes. And I'm not cashing that ticket just yet. But I have the Spurs wing at all. Now, here's the problem that I'm having, because I'm wondering whether or not that's clouding my judgment. Because the Spurs are a point and a half favorite. You might say that's the OKC line tonight. That's fine. I do think the Spurs win tonight, but I'm just wondering whether or not that's like my play on the Spurs, my future on the Spurs is clouding my judgment right now. I think the Spurs, I had Oklahoma City winning game two, and they did. They almost shouldn't have. If Harper doesn't get hurt, I don't think they do win that.
1: Yeah.
3: But here we are. I don't think Harper's going to be able to go. Fox will be in there. If that's the case, give me the Spurs tonight. I think the Spurs are representing. And yeah, the Knicks are good. Like, just, I hate it, but give it up. It's a good team. They're fast. They're in your face. They run deep. They have a home court advantage.
1: All the parts fit, right?
3: It's a really good team.
1: Josh Hart's a pain in the ass. He can hit threes. You don't rely on him to score. Karl Anthony Towns is a good player. He can score. He can shoot the threes and posing
3: his
1: side.
3: He's a great player. He's a great player. He doesn't get enough credit. There are things he does that rub people the wrong way, but that is a dude that could fill it up from outside, take it to the hole.
1: Good player.
3: He's like, they have awesome players. I hate the Knicks. I hate their fans even more.
1: They're annoying.
3: But
1: they're a good team.
3: They're a good team.
1: They're a good club, Ray.
2: They're a good club.
1: Can they win the finals?
2: Yes, they can.
1: The Knicks can?
2: So here's how I see the playbook. The Knicks quickly dispatch this Cavs team.
3: Correct.
2: The way they quickly dispatched the Sixers, the way they were waiting for the Sixers when the Sixers beat the Celtics, and the Spurs and Thunder beat the absolute hell out of each other for seven games, and the Knicks show up fresh, rested, and ready to beat whoever it comes from the West.
1: What I was going to say to Sean when he was talking about the Western series was it's going seven.
3: Ooh.
1: And that's
3: a
1: physical series.
3: I hope
1: those
3: you're right.
1: are two good teams that don't like each other. It's two really good teams. They are. I hope the Knicks don't win. Now you look at last night, and sometimes you get games where Hart barely scores. He took 21 shots last night.
3: Oh, he went off in the second half.
1: The three was going down for him last night. It's 26 points. So when you have all of your starters, 19 for Bridges, 19 for Brunson, 14 for OG, 18 for Karl Anthony Towns, and then Josh Hart gives you 26. They go. Cleveland's done.
3: Yep. Yep.
1: They may win one in Cleveland.
3: Cleveland kept it tight in the first half, but you knew that was going to be over. Yeah, he had that vibe. But look, I hope we get seven games in the West. I really do. No matter what, it will be a good finals. The Knicks being in it has our attention.
1: Oh, and for sure.
3: Now we have a rooting purpose because nobody is going to take the Knicks over OKC or San Antonio.
1: In this, I'll be curious to see what the series line is.
3: Well, I meant not from that perspective, from the perspective of like cheering.
1: Yeah.
3: You know,
1: unless you're a Knick,
3: you can get the Knicks plus 370 right now. That's
1: pretty good value.
3: Now we're at the spring.
1: Now I after they lost game one, I got minus 110 on Oklahoma City to win the series. So I put $10 on it. You know, but like it went from being plus 265 to minus 110 on OKC after losing game one. That's a heavyweight fight, man. And Ray's right. The playbook is they beat the hell out of each other. And the Knicks are waiting for him, and boom. All right, coming up, YouTube chat recap, voice memos. That's coming up next. Middays, Marks.
0: The Sixers have fired Daryl Morey, and Bob Myers is leading the charge right now. Will the team make the right moves in the offseason to compete for the East? Or will it be more of the same? Let's talk about it. 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

0: 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Ray, you'll be in San Diego. Next week, I'll be filming the Morgenstern Hair Restoration commercial on Wednesday. I'll let you know how it goes.
1: Please do.
0: Yes.
1: That's the first thing I want to know on Friday.
0: I'm sure you'll be thinking about that on Wednesday in San Diego.
1: I'm sure. That afternoon game, I can't imagine anything else on my mind while I'm in San Diego.
0: So, by the way, so let's do it now before we wrap it up. Enjoy yourself. Have a great trip. Feel free to check in on voice memos and things like that. I know it's your vacation, but feel free to check in with a daily update.
2: You better.
1: Yeah. I'll check in.
2: I did a voice memo from the shore, dog. You better do something.
0: Yeah,
1: I'm gonna check in.
0: Yeah,
1: yeah, I'll give a phone. Okay. You might be able to drop a Zoom link. Maybe I'll take.
0: That's
1: you
0: a good idea. Okay, it's a good idea.
1: And I can assure people that because Thursday I'm kind of gonna be on my own before the red eye back. You're gonna hear a lot more from me on Thursday because I'm gonna be wandering around. But also I'm going to try and put together a little bit of the journey home to the red eye because I'm going to be stepping off the plane into an Uber to get to my apartment, to get to my car, to get here. What could go wrong?
0: Yeah, so
1: what?
0: That's Friday morning you're going to be...
1: Coming off a plane.
0: Okay. But can you sleep on planes?
1: Yeah. That's why I chose the red eye.
0: Yeah.
1: I don't want to spend a PTO day in the air.
0: I would do the same thing.
2: Oh, red eyes are terrible.
1: I love them.
0: Yeah. I'm with Ray. I love them too.
2: He's young.
0: But I also can very easily sleep the 4 hours on a plane and then... Boom, let's go. And then you're a little bit loopy, but that sometimes is good. Like, loopy Ray, I think, is good Ray.
2: Loopy Ray.
0: Yeah.
1: Yeah. Once I let the filter drop, it becomes a problem.
3: Hey, Ray.
0: Yeah.
1: Which I'm a little loopy today, to be honest with you. I got trip brain.
0: Well, it's getaway day. We're not back till Tuesday. You're going to San Diego. Nice. I'm not back till Tuesday.
1: I got a week until I'm on the air again.
0: Yeah. Feels good.
1: Great.
0: It feels good. All right, do we have some voice memos before we get to the YouTube chat recap? What do we got?
4: Hey, guys. Brendan from Antioch here, Waymo driver. First things first, we always knew it the whole time. Cooper DeGene is a safety. But anyway, the birds will be good again this year. But I just want to check in with you guys before this holiday weekend. Ray and I are going to San Diego. What are we doing? Are we meeting up with the people? Are we getting a P-H-I-L-S chant? Or are we doing, let's go, Phils, or fight in Phils? Let's figure it out. Ray, let's get a collab. Let's get the people going out in San Diego.
0: Oh, you only got 5 minutes left of the show. It's tough to... This is definitely, Sean, put it on the calendar. We need to figure out the Phillies chant. Because all the people complaining, they do Eagles chants at Phillies games. Well, let's come up with a Phillies chant. And our original one, it didn't get rejected. I'm not saying it's the final version. You remember what it is?
5: Phils. Phils. Phils. Phils. Phils. Phils. Phils.
2: How about that? Yes, that's the one. I'm in.
0: More voice memos, right?
6: I got a feeling it's the news at noon with Ray Dunn. It's the news at noon with Ray Dunn. It's the news at noon with Ray Dunn.
0: That's a great one. That's awesome.
1: Gotta produce that one.
2: Very good. Nice work.
0: Why are we getting all the voice memos today on the parodies?
2: Love it.
0: Out of nowhere, because of you.
2: Well, no. Well, I appreciate that, but I think people are excited for the holiday.
0: I agree. That's a great one.
2: They got the juice.
0: Which is one of my least favorite songs ever, the Black Eyed Peas, but it's a great News at Noon parody.
2: Yeah, that's a good one.
0: All right.
2: Black Eyed Peas, when they were good. No, that's that was after. Yeah. They were like hit makers.
0: Black Eyed Peas, when they were good?
2: When they were good, before Fergie. Black Eyed Peas were like...
0: Really?
2: Yeah.
0: There was before Fergie?
2: Yeah. They were like...
0: Is that like before Christ? B.C.?
2: I think so. Right around there, yeah.
0: Is that before COVID? Because that's the other thing is there's the world before COVID, which I don't remember.
2: They were really hip-hop before Fergie, and then they found the formula.
0: They found Fergie, and then they were a return on Mike and Mike, which is really why I hate them as much as I do, because we had Mike and Mike on the air at the time, and I'd be like driving in the work or listening, and it'd be like... In the back, it'd be like Black Eyed Peas, and it'd be Mike and Mike in the morning, back better than ever. And it's like, oh my God.
2: My humps, my lovely lady bumps. Check it out. Yeah, that one. Yeah, look, this is a band that started in the early 90s. Come on, man. Taboo, Will I Am, Taboo.
3: No, don't know.
2: And Al Diep.
1: Will I Am.
2: Yeah.
3: Him too.
2: Will is a superstar. I mean, he's an absolute freak. So he put it all together. But they were hip hop, and then obviously they got the money. And you know what happens then? Next thing you know, you're writing hits like that, taking over the world. Yeah, there's no shame.
3: Sure. No.
2: Look at that. Pump It. Just Can't Get Enough. My Humps. I Got a Feeling.
3: Oh, boom, no, they boom, had pow. Hits all. They had hits all over the place. No. Like people that like when you're an actor, that's your profession.
2: Yep.
3: So you may take on a couple movies that aren't necessarily critically acclaimed, and the script sucks or whatever. Man, you're making money. Your profession is to be an actor. I ain't watching them. But that's your job to do. Same thing with that, right?
2: Let's Get It Started.
3: Let's Get It Started. It's an NBA song.
2: Great classic. Yeah, these are
3: That's a good one.
2: There's a lot of jock jam anthems here.
3: There are.
2: Yep.
3: Yeah, you're right. All right, YouTube chat recap, right? Go ahead.
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7: It's the Middays with Marks YouTube chat recap.
3: Giddy up.
12: Sean, what day of the week does Easter Sunday fall on? Andy from the chat.
2: I walk in, I open myself up for it. I live my life open here. I am an open book. And I did not ever connect the dots that Memorial Day Monday is the last Monday in May. I just never put two and two together. I'm an idiot. We know that. I'm a dummy. We know that.
3: Labor Day.
13: That's the funny thing that makes me chuckle.
3: The first Monday in September.
2: Correct.

0: Day in December.
1: The last Thursday is Thanksgiving in November. It did not connect.
2: Right?
1: Yeah.
2: You're good. You're better with the Christmas is the 25th.
3: Correct. New Year's. January 1.
2: Yeah. It's the floating days that you're not entirely
1: My
2: sure.
1: birthday, the 29th of
2: right.
1: April.
0: St. Patrick's Day.
2: Right.
1: The 17th.
0: Good.
1: Oh,
0: good.
1: How about that?
0: Good. You'd be surprised the number of people don't know that.
1: Valentine's Day, the 14th.
0: Really good.
1: Come on now.
0: Good job.
1: Come on now.
0: And what do you gift on Valentine's Day?
1: Red panties.
2: All right, what's next?
4: John is keeping those glasses on his head to act as a retaining wall so his fresh turf doesn't slide down his forehead during the commercial break. If Bayless from the chat...
2: Incorrect. If the reason I had the sunglasses on the head was I hadn't put the gel in the hair.
1: Oh.
2: So have you noticed since I put the gel in the hair, I haven't had the glasses back up on the head? Because if I have gel in the hair, I typically don't put the sunglasses on top of it because then you get the gel on the sunglasses. I'm wearing the sunglasses right now because it's the last segment of the show and it's Memorial Day weekend.
1: I love the fact they call it turf, though.
2: Yeah.
1: I think that's funny.
2: Well, if you think about it, the old AstroTurf, they don't do that anymore. But now you have the new turf, the field turf. And it's a lot like grass.
1: Hopefully that's not vet turf on your head.
2: It's not.
1: All right. You won't be here much.
2: No, it's not good for you. What's next?
4: Sean Mannion could have farted into the mic. Embrace would have been impressed. Arthur from the chat.
5: How about that?
1: Yeah, he's probably right. I think he's right. I'll give it up. Yeah.
2: Yep.
1: Yeah. Hey, this one's for my buddy Brace.
2: Oh, man.
1: It's the guru up there.
2: Now, did we confirm that was that Sean Mannion that you took a picture of?
1: We got to get him on the show. We got to get him on the show. Come on.
0: That's your project. You work on that one.
1: You mean to tell me they don't cross streams? Come on. What happens? We make the Stay Puft Marshmallow Man walking down Broadway? Come on. Let's get some Eagles activity over here.
2: Okay. Let me know how that goes. Okay.
0: You let me know.
2: All right, what's next?
4: Ray's going to leave San Diego with more kids on the way than Philip Rivers has. Money Mar from the chat.
6: Hey, Ray.
1: The Red Rocket. Representing.
2: How about that? So, right, where you're staying, do you have your own room?
0: No.
2: No. That's never been a problem before I heard about you.
0: I'm a road game guy. I'm a road warrior. Not really a big fan of the home game.
1: Hit up my boy Warchild.
0: The whole I
1: He's
0: work
1: got
0: in
1: a sofa
0: radio
1: for
0: thing
1: you.
0: Is...
1: He's got a sofa for you. Back off,
2: No,
1: Warchild.
2: But if your friend's sleeping in, it's moldable, but you're not sharing a bed with somebody in there.
0: No,
2: all right. What's the big deal if, you know, you brought a lady home and, you know, your buddy's sleeping in
0: I want to see more of San Diego. I'm a road guy,
2: All right.
0: I'd like to see a new neighborhood.
2: What's that?
4: Ray doesn't need to know the price of panties because he gets them for free every weekend.
1: Hello.
4: Dylan McKinnon from One Bala Plaza.
2: What's up, Dylan?
1: Nice.
2: By the way, so One Bala Plaza, care of Ray Dunn, 97.5 The Fanatic. 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
1: Yes.
2: He can be the panty underwear guy.
1: Trust me. All are welcome. All will be content.
5: How about that?
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0: 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For the first time, Philadelphia got to hear from new offensive coordinator Sean Mannion as he addressed the media yesterday in the afternoon, talking about the new offense, talking a little bit about what this team looks like right now and his relationship with Jalen Hurts. Vic Fangio also got his chance to meet with the media, talked about the personnel on his defense, the Phillies, and the fact that he was nowhere close to retiring, at least according to him.
8: No, I wasn't close. I've had those thoughts, the last few years. Every year at the end of the year, I just think about it, and I never really got serious to where I would have done it.
0: From Fangio talking to Fangio's favorite team in town, the Phillies. They open up a 3-game set with the Guardians tonight. Guardians coming in 30-22. The Phillies sitting at .500. They'll have Christopher Sanchez on the mound this evening. Sixers president of basketball operations search continues as the NBA world watching the Eastern and Western Conference Finals. Knicks up 2 games tonight in the Eastern Conference Finals after a win last night. Thunder and Spurs picking things up tied at 1-1. Union have their final game before the World Cup break on Sunday in Miami against Inter Miami. This update is brought to you by

Foreman Mills, Philly, 2021 Cottman Avenue is open and the grand deals are still on. Foreman Mills. I'm Ray Dunn on your home for the Sixers, Flyers, and the Union. 97.5 The Fanatic and The Fanatic app.

0: unofficial start of summer, and it's going to be a busy sports calendar this summer. 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
0: Happy Friday, everybody. Welcome into Unfiltered. It is the Friday before Memorial Day weekend, the unofficial start of summer. Who cares about the weather right now? The summer is here, Ricky Bow. You getting fired up, my friend?
12: No, it feels like it's winter out. No, why? Come on, Bill. What are you talking about? Who cares about the weather?
0: It's summertime.
12: Summertime is weather, dummy.
0: No.
12: Yes, it is. Come on, 95 and humid. That's what you need this weekend. Instead, we're getting 50s and 40s and miserable and rainy. It's a beautiful day.
0: Summer is a feeling you keep in your heart, Ricky Bo. Oh, not really? Just the weather itself.
12: I could deal with that. If that's the direction you want to go, I can deal with it.
0: Now, listen, I'm with you. I wish the weather was better, but it is the unofficial start of summer. I'm sure a lot of people are already getting out of work. We will keep you company wherever you are. So if you're headed down the shore today and you lose the radio signal, don't worry. Remember, you could listen on the app. You could listen on any podcast platform. We'll keep you company all the way down the shore. And if you're watching on TV, well, you get us everywhere on NBC Sports Philadelphia. But because it is the unofficial start of summer, it had me thinking, Ricky, we have an action-packed sports calendar this summer in the city of Philadelphia. You want me to go chronologically what we got going on?
12: Go.
0: June 1st, we are less than 2 weeks away from the June 1st date that has been set that A.J. Brown will be traded. Will that happen on June 1st? Then you start to get the World Cup games coming to the city of Philadelphia. A lot of soccer fans fired up for the World Cup. Then June 30th and July 1st, NBA free agency, NHL free agency. When was the last time you could say you were excited about NHL free agency for the Flyers? Well, that's right around the corner. Still not done. We got the All-Star game in Philadelphia in the middle of July. You got the trade deadline in August, a little later this year. And then, of course, Eagles OTAs kick off next week. Eagles training camp in July. There's a ton going on on the Philly sports calendar. So the question I want to throw out to everybody, including you, Ricky, what are you most excited about on the Philly summer sports calendar? What's firing Ricky Bowe up right now for the summertime?
12: Oh, honestly, I guess the All-Star game would be first and foremost. I'm
3: from
12: sure.
3: The Philadelphia Phillies.
12: There we go.
3: Pitcher Ricky Botanico.
0: And for those who don't know, that was your All-Star introduction back in 96.
12: It was. And I think that, I mean, to be honest, I think that's cool that the city has the All-Star game. It's going to be interesting how they decorate the whole place up and, you know, what the stadium looks like and how fans are and if fans even can get in. I mean, there's not a ton of tickets out there for this. And I know I've had people ask me, can you get me tickets? No, I can't. So if you're going to ask me anymore, I can't get you tickets for the All-Star game. No, there's limited amount to start with. But it's one of those things where you know that there's going to be a feeling around that. It's almost like a playoff game, but it's in the middle of the summer. As far as the game goes, okay, it is what it is. It's an All-Star game. There's going to be fun if it ends up like the year before, though, and Schwarber comes up in home run derby at the end of the game. That would be awesome.
0: Yeah, it would be awesome. So, but you're telling me I can't ask you for tickets because I was going to ask you for tickets.
12: Yeah, the answer is I don't have them.
0: How are you not going to get as many tickets as you want? The last time the All-Star game was here, you were the only representative. That's the last time.
12: The answer is I don't have them.
0: Hook up Ricky Bowe, damn it.
12: I didn't even ask for him.
0: Well, we should. But we should be doing a lot of stuff for our man Ricky.
12: I have a monitor at home that and a wireless network that I could watch.
0: Yeah, I guess that's all we need. But let me ask you, as you talk about the All-Star game,
12: yeah,
0: you just mentioned home runs. Do you think we're going to see Bryce Harper and Kyle Schwarber in the home run derby this July?
12: Yes.
0: That's going to be awesome.
12: I mean, think about this. They have to. I mean, if you're Bryce Harper, the pander that you are, you don't think he's going to be in there?
0: What has he got to catch a stray for?
12: Oh, because I thought that's the route you were going to go. No,
0: you're spot on, though. Yeah, there's no way Bryce Harper, the showman.
12: And I would think Schwarber's a lock.
0: Well, as long as he doesn't have a stomach bug.
12: Would you leave him alone?
0: I'm just saying. As long as he doesn't have a stomach bug, it's going to be hot in July, Ricky.
13: Listen, don't act like you never had a bad stomach bug, Bill.
0: I had no problem with him sitting out. I'm only kidding around. I had no problem with
12: it. That's not what you just said.
0: I was kidding. No, I had no problem. Hopefully Schwarber's ready for tonight. They start a 3-game set against the Cleveland Guardians. We'll talk about that a little later, too, because Christopher Sanchez looking to set a record tonight in franchise history. All right, so you're most excited about the All-Star game coming up in the middle of July. I got to be honest with you, man. Like, it's been a while, but I think I'm most excited for July 1st to see what the Flyers do in free agency. Which players are they re-signing? Are they going to go out and make a big swing? Like, it's the first time, I'm trying to remember back.
12: In a long time.
0: Yeah, when was the last time we were excited about NHL free agency?
12: It's a long time, and it's going to be interesting because the glaring effect on the Flyers is that they don't have a sniper. They don't have a guy to put the puck on net all the time. How many times in the playoffs against Carolina did they miss the net? I mean, you can't be missing nets in the playoffs. I think they need that guy, if not two guys, that could be. And I'm not saying they don't have to be snipers. They don't have to be 50-goal scorers. But if you pick up a 35, possible 40-goal scorer, I think that just bumps up where you were from last year, and that's what they need. And let's face it, they need somebody that could score on a power play.
14: Yeah, I mean, that would be really nice if they could do it. Now, as excited as I am about the NHL free agency period kicking off, same day, well, really, June 30th is NBA. I think it starts at 6 o'clock, and then NHL is on July 1st.
12: But is that one, what could they do?
14: That's why I'm not that excited about it.
12: Like, there's not a lot of space for them. They've already spent $180 million. You have a guy like Kelly Oubre, who's, I believe that's free agency now because he was on a one-year deal. Grimes, he's same thing he's under. And Drummond, I mean, you're going to be missing three guys. They have to pick somebody up. Don't know who or how.
14: Yes, I am curious. I want to hear from people on this. When you look at the summer sports calendar, what are you most excited about? Three ways to get involved, same number across the board. Send your texts and your voice memos to the Davis Honda text line or pick up the phone and call. Same number, 610-632-0975. Remember, we hear you twice a show, 345 and 525. We're going to have a lot of fun today, though, because it is the Friday before Memorial Day weekend. We're going to do a little this or that, Jersey Shore edition. We got the unfiltered feud making its return at 5 o'clock. And at 5 o'clock today, we are going to roll out a brand new summer tradition. Now, Ricky Bo doesn't know what it is. I'm sure he's going to absolutely love it. He's going to love it. So make sure you're with us today at 5 o'clock. But as I'm looking at the sports calendar.
12: Is that what I get? Is that what I get?
14: That's all you get.
12: That is pathetic.
14: That's all you get. You're going to love it, though. Don't worry. You're going to enjoy every second.
12: I'm not buying into that.
14: But as I'm looking at the summer sports calendar, the first thing, though, that we're going to see is June 1st, right? The first thing that we'll see is what's been being discussed for which feels like an eternity now, going back a few months since the season ended. Is A.J. Brown getting traded? Is he not getting traded? Well, hopefully we're going to find out that answer in less than 2 weeks, because there's nothing that I would hate more, Ricky, than if June 1st comes and goes. And then June 2nd, and then June 3rd. And then here we are in the middle of June thinking, like, AJ's still not traded. And now this conversation just lingers and lingers and lingers all the way until training camp. I think if they're going to trade him, which we all think they are, I get trying to hold out to get the most compensation. I also think it can't turn into a distraction. And as you're starting OTAs next week, and then you're going to have training camp start in July, you got to figure out this situation, don't you?
12: Yeah, and there's a guy on the middays that thinks the handshake has already been done with the Patriots in John Marks, and it doesn't really surprise me. That I mean, I think this thing is not going to linger. I think it's going to get done almost immediately once that date passes. I don't look if you let this linger for another week, 2 weeks. You know what the talk's going to be. I knew he was never going anywhere. I knew he was staying. They were trolling us all along. But I don't think that's the case. I think about this. What if he ends up staying? Think about how many receivers they have.
14: Yeah, it almost seems impossible.
12: It just doesn't seem right.
14: And you know what's really interesting, too? My wife actually noticed this, and she asked me about it. If you go to the Eagles' social media, right, have you seen how much they're pushing DeVonta Smith lately on their social media? You know, not that you didn't see DeVonta before, but right. It almost seems like they're already starting the brand of DeVonta Smith as the number one wide receiver on the Eagles. Like, you're not seeing a lot of stuff of AJ at all. I mean, AJ's pretty much gone dark in terms of the Eagles social media stuff. But you're seeing a lot of DeVonta Smith. You're seeing a lot of Jalen Hurts showing personality and smiling. Like, make no mistake, when you're a billion-dollar company like the Eagles are, yep, they understand how to utilize social media to get a message out and to change narratives. And I think that's what they're doing. DeVonta Smith is your number one wide receiver next year.
12: I don't think there's any doubt about it. And to be completely honest with you, you're thinking about it. I'm thinking about it. I hope right when it strikes midnight, this thing is done. Because it needs to be done. This whole situation where, well, you know, A.J. Brown is still an Eagle. He is an Eagle. A.J. Brown is a Philadelphia Eagle. Getting tired of that. I mean, the only thing that you want to hear is that a trade has been made. The Eagles have gotten a number one pick in X year and blah, blah, blah, and move on. Because I think you're tired of it. I'm tired of it. I'm sure everybody who has been talking about AJ Brown situation, I think we're all just kind of over it until something happens. And then when it does happen, I think there's going to be that almost relief. And then you may get certain people out there that are angry about the trade.
14: Now, are you surprised at all? Like, we played the Sean Mannion live press conference yesterday in its entirety. No questions about, are you expecting to have A.J. Brown as a part of this offense to Sean Mannion? Now, I have to believe, and I know none of the beat reporters would come out and say it, but there are times in every sport where they may come before the press conference and say, hey, no questions about this. Like, would you be surprised?
12: 100% they said no A.J. Brown questions.
14: Yeah, it had to be. Because if not, that's going to be one of the first or second questions that get asked to Sean Mannion. Are you anticipating having A.J. Brown in your first season as Eagles offensive coordinator? They had to have been told not to ask that.
12: I agree. I agree 100%. And that's one of those things, like, none of the reporters will come out and say, well, we were told not to ask it until maybe after a trade is done or after a move is made. But, yeah, this does happen, and I think a lot of people would probably think the same thing. Like, why are they not, you know, out there asking about A.J. Brown? This is the offensive coordinator. Probably because literally right before they went on, the air, there was probably somebody in there. I don't know who would do it. Media relations person probably said, please, no questions about A.J. Brown. We're not going to answer any of those questions today. Let's move on from that. Anything else, get in line, be ready to ask a question. That's it. That's how it works.
14: Yeah, and look, I'm sure there are people out there who get angry about stuff like that. It makes sense. Like, it's Sean Mannion's first press conference as offensive coordinator. Ask him about himself. Ask him about what his offensive philosophies are and all that. He's not going to be able to answer the question. You would have gotten a non-answer anyway. He would have had to give the same corporate line, which was, like you just said, Ricky, A.J. Brown's an Eagle. Like, that's all he could say. He's not going to be able to dive deep. It's, oh, yeah, I'm approaching it without him.
12: I don't believe he brought up his name.
14: He did not.
12: Right. See, I mean, if you're not bringing up somebody's name, then that usually means that he's not there. It's almost like you're talking about a ghost man. And, I mean, in all reality, I think you're 100% right with the media relations of the Eagles, what they've been doing on social media, and they're kind of pushing DeVonta Smith just to get the fans almost ready. You know, it's almost a preparation route that they're taking. And it will work, and people will buy into DeVonta Smith is the number one. And people will be like, I knew it because of what they were doing on social media. But, yeah, everything's got a ploy to it, and I think this is just one of them.
14: Yeah, so when we're asking the question, what are you most excited about on the summer sports calendar? You know, one of them is, yeah, the A.J. Brown trade conversation finally ending. But the other part of it is, Eagles OTAs and Eagles training camp. Now, I know not a lot of fans get to be down there, especially at training camp. They have just a limited amount of fans that can go watch it now. But you get to hear reports. You know, I'll probably be down there. Andrew DiCicco, who's going to be joining us at 3 o'clock, he's always down there every single day. I am excited to see how this offense is going to look and how much under center and play action and pre-snap motion that they're going to be rolling out with this new style offense under Sean Mannion. I mean, there's a lot to be excited about as a Philadelphia sports fan as it pertains to the Eagles, the Flyers. The Sixers, you know, not that much excitement right now, but you don't know who's going to take over as president of basketball operations. Tony Jones of The Athletic, who's been on this station quite a bit, he put out yesterday that Jameer Nelson might be a big candidate that has a inside track to get in that job. He's done a really nice job. I mean, obviously, he was a great player in this city for a long time. He had a good NBA career. That would be an interesting dynamic to see Jameer Nelson along with Bob Myers deciding the direction of the future of the 76ers.
12: Yeah, it would be interesting. I don't know. I just don't. We don't know the route Bob Myers is going to take. Obviously, a lot of people will throw these things out there, and I actually have the article up right now. And I mean, if that's the case, then fine. But I mean, the idea is that going to change ideas, because that's an internal move. Is that going to change the ideas of or the direction that the Sixers would take? I don't know. You know what I mean? I'd rather have an outsider come in and start anew. Start fresh.
14: Yeah, because arguably Nelson's the number three right now behind Maury Brand, and then it was Nelson.
12: Yeah.
14: So how much of a change? And if Elton Brand's still here,
12: are you really going to get at that time? Or did he kind of knock somebody's socks off when he went in for an interview and maybe kind of, you know, push the envelope a little bit, saying here's what we need to do, and maybe a couple trades were involved in that. Who knows?
14: Yeah, maybe he came out and said, we're going to trade Joel Embiid. We're going to trade Paul George. We're going to figure out a way to sign LeBron James.
12: Well,
14: what do you think about that?
12: I want you to think about this. If you're going in there, don't you go in with a plan like that? At least some kind of a plan that maybe not necessarily blows things up, but frees up some space? You have to.
14: Yeah, you got to have some sort of plan in place. So, look, a lot going on, right? A lot going on this summer. We just went through a long list of it. What we didn't even talk about is starting on June 14th, you're going to have World Cup games at Lincoln Financial Field, or should I say the Philadelphia Stadium. They're not allowed to call it Lincoln Financial Field.
12: Are you serious?
14: For World Cup games. Yeah, you didn't know that? They have to call it Philadelphia Stadium for the World Cup games.
12: I gotta go look and see if they covered up anything yet.
14: I don't think they did outside the place, but probably inside they would have to.
12: Well, it may have been all digital anyways inside.
13: They take down that A.J. Brown banner yet?
14: That's something to monitor, too.
12: Well, I think all the banners are down.
14: Yeah, maybe they're replacing all of them. But, look, I know there's a lot of soccer fans in the city, and the fact that the World Cup will be here is exciting. So I want to hear from a lot of people today. What are you most excited about on the summer sports calendar here in the city of Philadelphia? There's a ton to choose from. We're going to bounce around talking about all of it. You can get involved, 610-632-0975. That's going to be the subject of our Twitter poll, too, which I'm really interested to see where the masses are going to weigh in. So we'll introduce our Twitter poll coming up. But I just said I'm most excited, Ricky, about NHL free agency. And I want to remind you what Danny Briere said their approach is going to be when NHL free agency kicks off. And I have a question for you, Ricky, that we'll answer on the other side. Do the Flyers have to take a big swing this summer? Is that something they have to do? We'll talk about that. Like I said, we're going to have some fun today with a little Jersey Shore, this or that. We got the Unfiltered Feud coming up at 5 o'clock along with a brand new summer tradition you're not going to want to miss. Keep it here.
13: I love it.
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13: I'm Solana Kelleher with this Fanatic Sports Update. Eagles start OTAs on Tuesday. Yesterday, we got to hear from all of the coordinators, including OC Sean Mannion, for the first time. Mannion talked about how it's been working with quarterback Jalen Hurts so far.
15: He can do anything we ask of him. He's accurate. He's a great athlete. He really attacks the fundamentals. He's always coming, wanting things to work on, wanting more things regarding fundamentals, timing, understanding the scheme. He's hungry for more.
13: Our Birds insider Andrew Dutrecko joins us at 3 o'clock for more on what he learned from yesterday's pressers. The Phillies open a 3-game home series with the Guardians tonight. First pitch is at 6:40. Christopher Sanchez takes them out against right-hander Gavin Williams. The Western Conference Finals continue tonight. Spurs and Thunder are tied at 1-1. 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
14: It's Friday. It's Memorial Day weekend. It's the unofficial start of summer, so we're having some fun today. And we opened up the show asking the question, as you get ready for the summer, you got an action-packed sports calendar. What are you most excited about? You got AJ Brown trade discussion hopefully coming to an end in a couple of weeks. You have the NBA and NHL free agencies kicking off at the end of June. We got the World Cup games coming. You got the Major League Baseball All-Star game coming here in the middle of July. MLB trade deadline in August. You got Eagles OTAs kicking off next week. I mean, the list goes on and on. This should be a lot of fun, and it is the 250th anniversary. Right, Ricky Bowe? What are they calling that again? Who dropped that?
12: Semi-quincentennial?
14: There you go.
12: Is that correct?
13: I don't know. That sounds
33: wrong. How about that?
14: That's a pretty good job by you.
12: Semi-quincentennial.
14: So I want to hear from people, though, today. What are you most excited about? Send your text. Send your voice memos. And if you want to just have a little summer fun on the voice memos as well, feel free. Send them into the Davis Honda text line, 610-632-0975. Now, one of the things I said to open the show is I'm probably most excited about NHL free agency because it's been so damn long since the Flyers were relevant for an NHL free agency. But I'm curious, before we get into that, where the masses are weighing in, because we made this the subject of our Twitter poll. I'm curious if they agree with me. Twitter poll up yet, Sil?
13: It's up.
14: Of course it's up. It's always up. Thanks to Dr. Avi Donapel of Iron Mountain Men's Health. What do we got today?
13: What are you most excited about on the Philly summer sports calendar? You can comment others if you want. 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
0: Let's hit the horn.
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14: Man, no one is excited for the Sixers this summer.
12: I think it's because of what I laid out. Is there really anything they could do?
14: Not really.
12: If they do go get somebody, that means a definitive trade is in the making.
14: Yeah, that would mean that they're doing something. But right. Yeah, I'm not looking forward to what the NBA free agency period is going to look like for the Sixers either. But what's blowing my mind in a good way, 33% of voters are looking forward to the NHL free agency. When was the last time that Flyers fans were looking forward to NHL free agency kicking off? So the question that I threw out to you before the break, Ricky, was, do the Flyers have to take a big swing? You got the city now back in. Hockey is relevant once again. You have that amazing run to the postseason. You beat the Penguins in the first round. Can they just do what the Phillies did and essentially, quote, run it back? Or does Danny Briere have to go out this summer, July 1st, when the league year kicks off, and take a big swing to bring a player in here?
12: I think it depends on what you want for next year. If you just want to make the playoffs. And I just want to throw this back, because I look at it this way. You got to the playoffs this year. That was the newness. That was the one thing that you needed to do, that everybody wanted you to do. You saw the crowd reaction. You saw the city's reaction to the Flyers getting back to the playoffs. Well, how long is that going to last if you just get back to the playoffs? I think just getting back is great. But now, how about competing in a big way? Because, yeah, they got by the Pittsburgh Penguins. But if you looked at the Carolina Hurricanes and the drastic difference between them and the Flyers, you know what you need to get better. And I think starting off right now, I think you need to start filling in holes. If that hole that you're looking for is somebody that could score on a power play, so be it. Go get them. If it's a sniper, period, that you're looking for, go get him. Now.
14: I'm thinking, like, yeah, they have to do something, right? Like, Danny Briere has to make a big swing. You got to add to this team. You can't just stay complacent and think that you're going to come out next year. You got to build upon it. However, the one caveat to that is, when you look at what the free agency pool is in the NHL, there's not that many great free agents available. A lot of the guys that you were hoping were going to be available in the 2026 free agency period have signed. So for him to take a big swing, it might have to be via a trade. And that's where names like Austin Matthews get thrown around. I know I've seen names like Connor McDavid. I think that's more of a pipe dream. But the Austin Matthews one is starting to feel like there's a chance. In fact, Anthony DeMarco, who seems to be pretty tied in with what's going on with the Flyers over the last few years, he put an article out today about how the Austin Matthews trade is not an impossible scenario, that there's a strong chance he does get traded, and he listed five teams that would be great fits. Well, guess what one of those five teams was? It was the Philadelphia Flyers, because they need a top-line center, and Austin Matthews would fill that role immediately. He would help you out on the power play. That's what I'm holding out hope for. But about 2 weeks ago, when Danny Briere met with the media when the season ended, he was asked about, has the plan changed? Do you have to go out now and take a big swing this offseason because the rebuild has been accelerated? Here was Danny Briere.
1: From the time we started, we said it was going to be a rebuild and we needed patience. I think we've shown that's what we've done. Now, if there's a chance to help improve the team and something that makes sense for the long run, yes, we will jump on it. But as far as I'm concerned, it's the same thing. We're still in a growth part of the rebuild. What has changed is the experience our guys have gotten. You can't buy experience for 19, 20, 21-year-olds that I'm really, really excited about. The good thing is we're in a good spot as far as the salary cap goes, as far as the picks goes, as far as our prospect goes. So there's a lot of upsides there. And if there's an opportunity to jump on something that could help us, it's my job to look at everything. But I don't feel that I'm forced to make a move just to make a move because we've made it into the playoffs this year. We've said it for a long time. We wanted to build a team that was going to be here for a long time, not just to go for it for a year or two. So that's still the same approach on my end.
14: Look, very good answer from Dan.
12: It was.
14: Right? And he's right. As much as I want to see them take a big swing, you don't make a move just for the sake of making a move. It has to make sense. But the fact that he's saying, if we have a move where it would help us now and in the future, yeah, we're going to get in on those conversations. That's guys like Auston Matthews.
12: Yeah, I think you keep bringing up Auston Matthews. I think that's that would be a bullseye to me. I think that's a guy that obviously is a goal scorer. He could do a lot for the team, but he has a lot of life beyond this year. So, I mean, I think that's somebody that could help the Flyers for a long time to come, not just a year, not just 2 years, but I think, you know, 3-4 years down the road. So, I mean, isn't that exactly what he just defined?
14: Yes, it is. Yeah. I think the strategy they have is a good one right now. But I just mentioned that Anthony DeMarco, who seems to be tied in with the Flyers, right? He's broken a lot of stories over the last couple of years. In addition to putting out that the Flyers would be a good fit for Auston Matthews, he put out yesterday, I want your opinion on this. Speaking with team sources, it sounds like the Flyers are comfortable going 5 years with Dan Vladar at an average annual value slightly south of $6 million. So the dollar number isn't what it concerns me. 5 years. Now, as much as we loved Vladar, I mean, he was tremendous this season. He was a leader. He was more than you ever could have anticipated he would be. But it was a career season for him.
12: Right.
14: Do you give a guy 5 years off of a one-year career season?
12: Really? Ilya Bryzgalov. The answer would be no. I'm sorry. And it has nothing to do with Dan Vladar and what he did this year. That has nothing to do with it. The life and times of a goalie, and we know this very well. We've seen it, that you could be good 1 year and just stumble the following year. And that goes one of two ways. Usually when a goalie goes downhill, they have a hard time getting back to that point where they're comfortable back in net, that they bring back, you know, the flash in the pan doesn't come back again. So I don't know. 5 years seems like an awful long time. Why do I feel like this is a guy you could have said, hey, we'll give you a 3-year deal for $15 million, and that would have been it?
14: Yeah, 5 years doesn't seem like you have to do that. Well, one, he's still under contract. You signed him to a 2-year deal. It's just he's entering the final year of that deal.
12: Right, but why? I don't understand that. I mean, it's not a done deal as we know it yet. And if they were to go 5 years, I'd be a little shocked, a little taken back, because they've been kicked in the groin by this one before.
14: Well, especially at the goaltender position.
12: That's what I'm talking about.
14: Yeah. Especially there. And then
12: what's the last long contract that they've given out that has really, really panned out?
14: Oh, man.
12: Yeah.
14: That's a good question.
12: Kuch is one under one right now, but I don't know.
14: Yeah, and a lot of people, I mean, outside, he came on strong in the postseason.
12: He came on strong. He played well in the playoffs. Yes, I will give you that. What is Konechny was on one also, right?
14: Yeah, and he disappointed in the postseason.
12: And then Dvorak, you just put on one, and he did not kind of play up to it the second half of the season.
14: Although, we did get the injury report. He was dealing with a separated shoulder and a cracked rib, I think.
12: Aren't they all?
14: Yeah.
12: It's unbelievable how many injuries and surgeries come up for hockey at the end of the year.
14: Yeah, these guys are absolute beasts. But, yeah, I'm very curious. If Flyers fans want to weigh in on that conversation, you can. Send your text or your voice memos to the Davis Honda text line, 610-632-0975. Really, two questions for Flyers fans. One, does Danny Briere have to take a big swing this offseason? And then two, would you be comfortable going 5 years on Dan Vladar, because that's what's being rumored as the contract extension for him.
12: I take it you're a no on this, too.
14: Yeah, I'm not going 5 years for him. I love the guy. This isn't about him, but when you're coming off of a career season, it's a little scary to give a guy a five-year deal based off of one season.
12: Yeah, goalies fluctuate a lot. You know that as well as I do. I mean, the Flyers have had a couple goalies here that turned out to be very, very good elsewhere. One of them still going right now.
14: Oh, stop.
12: But
14: that
12: one
14: hurts.
12: We know the problems in that one. But, I mean, how about Bobrovsky? I mean, another guy who really never lived up to his talent here, but he moves on, and he's been unbelievable.
14: Well, they also didn't give him a chance either. They signed Brizgalov, and then he wanted out.
12: That was the worst sign. Yeah. I don't even like bringing up his name.
14: Yeah, but Bobrovsky is coming off a pretty good rookie season, and then you go out and you sign Brizgalov. If I'm Bob, I'm saying, yeah, I want to get out of here. Like, I don't have an opportunity to win the starting job. So he leaves, and look at the career he's had, and now Carter Hart that Ricky's talking about is in Vegas with John Tortorella, and they got a shot at going to the Stanley Cup Finals. It's just frustrating. Well, look, for Flyers fans, we're going to do a lot more Flyers talk next week. We got a Flyers roundtable Thursday night next week, 6 to 8 at Chickies and Pete's in Marlton. Johnny Marks and John Kincaid, I'll be joining as soon as I get off the air, running over there probably around 7 o'clock. We're working out some details on special guest appearances from the Flyers, but we'll also have Jim Jackson, Todd Fedoric, a ton of prizes, Maurice Pierre, $100 Rally House gift cards, a whole lot more. It's all presented by Bet Parks Casino and Sportsbook app and Chickies and Pete's in Marlton. 97.5 The Fanatic, your home for Philadelphia Flyers hockey. So hopefully we'll see a lot of you next Thursday night as we do our Flyers roundtable from 6 to 8. All right, so we just looked at the Twitter poll results, Ricky, and 33% of people excited for the NHL free agency to kick off. Only 3% are excited for the Sixers. And we were saying, yeah, like, because really, what can they do? Well, they still need a president of basketball operations, and I'm a little concerned that the power structure that the Sixers are going to set up could be a disaster.
12: Oh, boy.
14: We'll talk about that coming up next, a little Jersey Shore this or that as well. Keep it here, Unfiltered, 97.5 The Fanatic, NBC Sports, Philadelphia.
31: The Phillies are red hot under Don Mattingly and creeping their way up the standings. How far can this team go, and will we see another Red October? Let's talk about it. 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
0: America's all-star
2: Yo!
0: Chiefs team.
2: Big
0: birthday bash
2: is on.
0: And Barbera's on the boulevard.
3: Yo soy Christopher Sanchez.
4: Claro que sí.
0: Huh?
4: Boy, young guy.
0: Gotcha.
2: Barbera!
0: America's turning a nifty, thrifty 250.
2: Woo-hoo!
0: And Gary Barbera's celebrating.
5: The big tents, they're up, but prices are
0: Chiefs,
5: down.
0: Chiefs.
5: Way down.
0: Just 250 down.
2: Turkey.
0: Grand turkey.
2: Thousands off.
5: Get your butt to Barbera.
0: Woo-hoo! Just 250 down. You're driving around Philly town. Right, Christopher Sanchez?
4: Yo soy Christopher Sanchez. Síganme a Gary Valvera en el Boulevard.
0: With Sanchez selection and extra Sanchez savings.
2: For America's big birthday bash at Barbera.
0: Cherokees, Grand Cherokee,
2: just 250 down.
5: Woo-hoo! Is Barbera the best?
0: Tell them, All-Star.
4: Oh, young guys.
0: Happy Woo-hoo! Birthday, USA!
2: Barbera!
0: Chiefs, Chiefs! Thousands off at
2: just an American All-Star, 250 down!
0: Just 250 down!
2: Woo-hoo! Right, Christopher Sanchez?
4: Oh, young guy!
0: Tell him Christopher Sanchez sent you!
2: Go fight!
7: Woo-hoo! I'm Gary Barbera with one more thing to say. Happy Memorial Day.
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14: All right, welcome back into Unfiltered. Coming up at 3 o'clock, you just heard that promo for Andrew DeCecco's Birds Digest. Well, he's going to be joining us in studio at 3 o'clock, breaking down everything from yesterday's press conferences from Sean Mannion and Vic Fangio. So looking forward to that conversation. But we've been doing a lot of talk about, with it being the unofficial start of summer, what you're looking forward to the most on the sports calendar this summer, because there is a ton. And we were just talking about the NHL free agency period because about 33% of people on the Twitter poll said that's what they're excited about. I'm included. That's what I'm voting for. But only 3% voted for NBA free agency, which kicks off June 30th. And I'm a little worried, Ricky, that the power structure that the Sixers are going to set up is going to be a failure. And we can go back to Bob Myers' press conference in a second. But before we do, I'm reading an article on the Inquirer the other day from Marcus Hayes. And he puts in there that NBA sources have said, and this is a quote in the article from an NBA source, Josh Harris desperately wants Bob Myers to run the team, but Bob Myers desperately does not want to run the team. So what the concern is here is when I heard Bob Myers' press conference going back to last week, when he said, like, I'm going to be involved. I'm not going to run the day-to-day, but whoever we put in place, I'm going to talk to them at least 5 days a week. And then I'm reading this article from Marcus Hayes, and it's starting to make me think, and I'm like, wait a second. So Bob Myers just bought a house for $19 million in Santa Monica, California, right? That was in 2024. He has kids. He doesn't want to move here. So then, in essence, what we're saying is Bob Myers is going to be living completely on the other coast. He's also going to have his eye on Josh Harris's other sports teams, the Commanders, the Devils, the soccer team. And somehow we think he's going to be able to get the Sixers back to relevance. Like, Ricky, what if we were told Dave Dombrowski is going to be the president of baseball operations for the Phillies? But, oh, he's going to live on the West Coast. He's also going to have his eye on the Eagles, and he's also going to have his eye on the Flyers, and he's going to be involved in trying to handle the personnel decisions for all three of those teams. We'd, like, lose our minds.
12: I would lose it, because what would be his interest in the team? Where would the interest be? It would be scattered interest. You don't need that. I mean, you see Dave Dombrowski, he's at all these games. Every home game, this guy is at his office doing his due diligence for the team. You think about it, being like that. That to me would be like a part-time player. Why do you need this type of part-time people within the organization? You need people that are there all the time, that have their pulse of the the pulse of the team all the time. You can't. You're absolutely right, because this would drive me up a wall. Because how is he going to answer questions about the team when he's got six different things to worry about? He can't.
14: Yeah, so it's
12: I don't like this at all.
14: Yeah, I don't either. Now, I guess it depends on... Now, I understand having Bob Myers run the search to find the next president.
12: Right.
14: That makes sense, right? He's a guy in the know. He's running the search.
12: Right.
14: But when I thought about what Bob said at the presser, at first I'm like, great, he's going to be heavily involved. And then I'm thinking, well, wait a second. Like, let me play for you what he said. Now, it's a fairly long clip. This was Bob Myers at the press conference on what the plan will be once they identify the next president. Listen to this.
18: I view taking the next few weeks, not sure how long it'll be, to identify a day-to-day leader that'll have a lot of authority here, which they should. What they're going to get and our fans are going to get is them plus me. I won't be on the day-to-day level, but on the high-level decision-making, which is being here at the draft, being here leading up to the trade deadline, being available for free agency discussions, free agency meetings, things like that. I'm going to be involved at that level. And I can tell you that I imagine, and this isn't, not saying this lightly, I'll be communicating with that person daily, if not 5 out of 7 days a week.
14: All right, so this, at first I got excited. And then I'm reading Marcus Hayes' article, and I'm thinking, wait a second. So what level of autonomy is the president that they hire going to have, that it almost seems like anything they want to do, it's going to be like, hold on, let me see if I can get Bob on the phone from his beach house in Santa Monica. Hold on 1 second.
12: Yeah.
14: Hey, Bob. Yeah, I'm thinking about maybe sitting Joel tonight on a back-to-back. Yeah, does that work for you? Oh, okay. Hold on 1 second. Guys, Bob doesn't think that's a good idea. Like, how the hell is this going to work for a professional basketball team?
12: Yeah, I think you got to be hands-on. You got to be there for everything. I don't. A president of basketball operations, you should be there. You should be in arena, in office in Camden all the time. I just don't know how you could run an NBA team, professional NBA team, how you could run them from 2,000 miles away. That to me sounds silly. That to me sounds like it's not going to work very well. And decisions are going to be very slow to make. I know he said going to be talking with him every day, if not 5 out of 7 days. What? So what? What if something happens within those 2 other days? Then what?
14: It's look, I hope I'm wrong, but I am worried about the power structure they're going to set up. Because I just look at our other three major sports teams in the city. You have Howie Roseman, right? Great. We've joked about, hey, can Howie run the Sixers and the Phillies too, right? Like, we've joked about that.
12: Yeah.
14: But Howie Roseman's got his eye on one team and one team only, the Eagles.
12: Yep.
14: Dave Dombrowski, whether you think he's doing a great job or not, has his eyes on one team and one team only, the Phillies. Danny Briere, who's doing a tremendous job in his first couple of seasons, has his eyes on one team and one team only, the Flyers. And then we're going to turn around and say Bob Myers is going to live on the West Coast, keep his eye on the Commanders and the Devils and the soccer team, and somehow fix the one team that probably needs the most fixing.
12: And let's go even further. Danny Briere has Jonesy. Jonesy's around all the time.
14: Yep.
12: You have Preston Mattingly and Dave Dombrowski all the time. Howie doesn't need anybody.
14: And he's around constantly, too.
12: And he's around all the time. That, to me, is something that should be a necessity in that job title. Unless it's more just about the financial offerings of what the team can and can't do. If that's what he's doing, then fine. But, you know, president of baseball operations, that sounds like it's a lot more than just financial stuff. That sounds like it's, okay, if you're going to make a decision, it has to come through me type things.
14: Yeah, I'm right there with you. So, Sixers fans, if you have any concerns, I'd love to hear.

0: voice memos. And if you want to just have some summer fun, let us know what you're doing this summer.
1: Summer, summer, summer.
0: Yeah, sing some summer songs for us. 610-632.
1: Had me a blast.
0: 632-0975. Speaking of the summer, let's play a little Jersey Shore.
1: Summer, summer.
0: This or that with Ricky Bo.
2: Ricky.
0: You ready, Ricky
1: No,
0: Bo?
1: I don't know.
0: This is easy. Jersey Shore, this or that.
1: Go.
0: Is Ricky Bo going Boardwalk Fries or funnel cake?
2: Oh, easy.
1: Boardwalk Fries.
2: Knew it.
0: What were you going with, Sue?
2: Fries.
0: I'm fries as well. Nice. I think the funnel cake is an overrated item.
2: Yeah, I'm not a big fan.
1: I can make it at home.
2: Cake.
1: So I can make fries at home too, but if I'm there, I want something greasy and something, you know, something easy to eat.
2: Yeah.
1: Funnel cake, you get the white sugar all over you.
2: The powdered sugar. Yeah, it's a bit of a mess.
0: Yeah, it is. It's the powdered sugar is what makes the funnel cake
2: the
0: even
2: fingers.
0: Somewhat enjoyable. All right, I got another one for you.
1: Yeah.
0: This one might be harder for Ricky.
1: Mm-hmm.
0: Are you going beach day or pool day?
2: Well, shouldn't you say beach day or bay day? Like, if you're doing this or that Jersey Shore, would you rather be on the bay or go to the beach?
0: Oh, there's people who go to the pool at the Jersey Shore. Right?
2: I feel like you should have went bay or beach.
1: There's a lot more scenery at the beach. I'm going beaching.
0: All right. So if you take Sills at question, beach or bay?
1: Depends if I have a boat or not.
0: All right. Now, when you say scenery, are you talking about of the female variety?
1: Yes, of course. What do you want? You want me to lie?
0: No, I think it's a great answer. I'm right there with you. A lot more scenery at the beach than at the pool or the bay.
2: Control yourselves.
0: I think Silvana's going bay. That's why she threw that in there.
2: No, I don't know. I'd probably go beach because I really love going in the ocean and I like the wave aspect.
0: Yeah, I'm going beach too. I'm going beach. I prefer the beach. Although a nice day on the bay is a beautiful day.
2: Yeah.
0: If I had to choose, I'm going on the beach.
2: Well,
0: I
2: our
0: like
2: house
0: the beach.
2: Is on the bay, so I feel like I'm picking the
1: nice
2: beach because I'm always on the bay.
1: Oh, excuse us. Say.
0: Did you hear that? Silvana's house is on the bay, Ricky Bo. Did you hear that?
1: We wouldn't know.
3: How about that?
2: Stop saying who to Tommy, maybe you would get invited to Tommy's family's house.
0: She's right. Boom. Yeah, if you would show Tommy the respect he deserves, Ricky
1: Bo.
0: I
1: respect him. Do you want to go back a couple years at Knockout when Sill just left them by himself?
0: Oh, yeah, you had to help him.
1: Yeah.
0: All right, so here's what I want, though.
2: That was BP yelling that only I was allowed to come down. I was like, what?
1: Blam BP.
0: Jersey Shore, this or that. All right, we'll get back to some more Jersey Shore, this or that coming up next segment. But also, as we talk about what people are excited about, Eagles fans are excited that OTAs are next week, and no one is probably more excited than our Birds insider, Andrew DeCecco. So he's going to join us in studio next, and we're going to talk about what we learned from Sean Mannion and Vic Fangio, because he spoke with the media as well yesterday. We did not carry his press conference live, but we got some sound bites from it that are pretty interesting. So Andrew DeCecco in studio right after this, Unfiltered continues, 97.5 The Fanatic, NBC Sports Philadelphia.
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2: I'm Savannah Kelleher with this Fanatic Sports Update. We got to hear from Eagles coordinators yesterday ahead of OTA starting on Tuesday. Defensive coordinator Vic Fangio talked about the new now starting linebacker Jahad Campbell's health after needing shoulder surgery in the offseason.
5: Good. He's just not going to be able to partake in these OTAs till maybe later, maybe not. But he'll be ready for training camp.
2: Our Birds insider Andrew DeCecco joins us next at 3 o'clock for more on what he learned from yesterday's pressers. The Phillies open a 3-game home series with the Guardians tonight. First pitch is at 6:40. Christopher Sanchez takes the mound against right-hander Gavin Williams. The Western Conference Finals continue tonight. Spurs and Thunder are tied at 1-1. You can catch that game live right here on 97.5 The Fanatic with coverage starting at 7:30. 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
9: A little after 3 o'clock here on this Friday, Memorial Day weekend. 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You can listen to us from anywhere in the world. And joining us now in studio, our Birds insider, Andrew DeCecca. What's going on, AD?
10: What's going on, Bill? Where else would I rather be? Right here with you guys.
11: Well, he's,
10: that's comical.
9: He's only partly telling the truth because I think you'd rather be on the practice field down at the Eagles training facility.
10: Yes, that's the honest truth. It's a close second.
9: And you were down there yesterday, and you'll be down there one day next week when they kick off OTAs. Is that right?
10: Yeah, I can't wait. I've been sitting up at night, putting way too much time in these 53-man roster projections and this and that. So it's kind of the nature. That's how I'm wired, man.
9: Well, that's what makes you so damn good. So you're down there yesterday. I heard you ask a very good question to Sean Mannion. What was your takeaways from Sean Mannion's first presser as offensive coordinator?
10: I was impressed. And you never want to make too much off of one press conference, obviously, but I thought he articulated his vision for the offense and some of the principles that we can expect in his 23 or so minute availability. He conveyed his points with confidence. I think probably most prominent was him outlining his relationship with Jalen Hurts, right? Because for anything to work, you have to first establish a personal relationship, a working relationship with the quarterback. And he talked about that. He led off talking about that, but there was the blending comments. There was the collaboration. When I asked him about Ryan Mahaffey in the run game, that's something I'm really curious about because I think the run game is going to be even more drastically different than the passing game. But for me, you know, he talked about how everything's going to be a collaboration and the footwork with the quarterbacks and how Jalen has really taken to, you know, the new system, embracing it, going into meetings, asking thought-provoking questions, and sort of attacking the preparation piece, which really shouldn't be a surprise, but it's really good to hear a different perspective and a fresh perspective at that. But a lot of positives from that.
12: It's interesting you brought up the blending because I heard that too a lot. Now, the blending part, do you think he's talking about schemes or is he talking about Jalen and him blending together and that's the way the offense is going to look?
10: I think it comes down to verbiage, Ricky. I think it comes down to you don't want to totally scrap what the Eagles have done successfully on offense, right? It's not necessarily realistic to expect this offense to be, you know, to rip out the foundation and build it up from the ground without any hitch and not expect a hitch, right? There's always so many months that they have to work with here to onboard and all that. The Eagles have done, despite the, you know, popular opinion, they have done some successful things offensively, and I think because of that, you don't want to completely uproot the offense. You want to include that and then bring in the fresh ideas and concepts that Sean Mannion's going to bring in. The under center looks, the motion, the midfield utilization, the quick decision making, meaning the ball's got to come out. It's got to be on time and it's got to be accurate. So there's a lot of changes here for Jalen Hurts, but I think right now he deserves the benefit of the doubt. He's handled a lot of challenges in his career with different coordinators, and right now, without having anything else to go off of, all you have to base it off of is Jalen Hurts and how he approaches and attacks the process.
9: Yeah, it's good stuff, Andrew. And the blending stuff that Ricky was just talking about, let's hear it, because not everyone heard Sean Mannion's press conference yesterday. He was asked about the verbiage that's going to be used, and he gives a really good answer about the blending of the concepts as well. Here he is, Sean Mannion.
13: Yeah, that's a great question. Kind of like I spoke to before, it's a blend. It's a blend. And obviously, there's things schematically that we're bringing. There's things that the Eagles offense has really thrived with doing in the years past. So, you know, in terms of the verbiage, the terminology, it's a process of seeing, hey, what makes sense to keep? What are things that, you know, with some of the new changes coming in need to change? So that's something we've looked at really from day one, you know, understanding kind of the background of the scheme here. What are some of the things we want to add? What are the things we want to tweak? And how do we build kind of the language of our offense? But that's been a great process. You know, it's there's elements that are new and there's elements, you know, that will remain in terms of terminology. But that process has been a lot of fun because ultimately, like I said before, it's all about bringing something to the table. And then how can we continue to make it better? How do we continue to build it, streamline things? And that's really the whole process of the language of the offense, you know, is really a good example of kind of where that takes place.
9: Yeah, I love that answer from Sean Mannion, because when they did hire Kevin Pitullo last year, one of my concerns, in addition to him never calling plays, which Mannion hasn't either, was that you don't necessarily get any fresh ideas coming into the building. And this team needed to evolve their offense. Now, I am not of the belief that you take everything that this team has done, and you know you got the people out there, oh, keep Sirianni away from the offense, throw it all out. No, this team has done things well. Yeah. But the fact that you're going to bring in some new concepts and you are going to, quote, evolve the offense, I think it's a big deal for the future of this Philadelphia Eagles team. Now, whether Hurts can do it, that's the other big question.
10: Right. And the offense, to your point, Bill, was successful for what it was and when it was. But the NFL is constantly evolving. Teams catch up to what you're doing. And you, as an organization, with the amount of talent that they have, you owe it to the team and the window that you have here in front of you to maximize the talent. And so you have to evolve and you have to learn how to become comfortable being uncomfortable. It's something I said a lot this offseason, Bill, and I believe that Sean Mannion is going to do it. Now, whether or not it actually it sticks, because Kellen Moore came in, let's not forget, with a lot of intrigue due to his inclusion of motion and things like that. And that lasted about 4 weeks. But We'll see. We'll see how this works, because I think you look at all the successful NFL offenses and they all share some iteration of what we're expecting to see here in Philadelphia.
12: You know what? He was the Sean Mannion was asked yesterday about Jalen Hurts possibly running the football more again. Did not give a real clear answer to that. But what are your thoughts on that?
10: Yeah, I don't know that he's gonna share that and say, yeah, that's the plan. But it might just be a feel thing. You know, if you see an open lane, go for it and make it more of an instinctual thing rather than we're going to have him do it 4 or 5 times a game. You have to learn they're going to continue to work together and learn one another throughout the summer and figure out what works best. I have to imagine that that's going to be a facet of his game that they look to tap into now, maybe not as frequently because you don't want to expose him to unnecessary hits, though I think Jalen has done, by and large, a nice job of avoiding those situations. But that's a part of his game that makes him special, so you don't want to deprive the offense of that quality.
9: I was just saying that, you know, one of the big questions is Jalen going to be able to handle this style of offense? And I don't know if Sean Mannion, I'm sure he was prepped on, you're going to get asked some Jalen Hurts questions, but I thought he gave a brilliant answer when he was asked about Jalen Hurts and what he's capable of doing on the field. Listen to Sean Mannion on Jalen Hurts.
13: Yeah, Jalen's been awesome. You know, I really think he can do anything we ask of him. He's accurate. He's a great athlete. He really attacks the fundamentals. That's what's been really fun to watch these last 2 weeks of phase two. He's always coming, wanting more things to work on, wanting more things regarding fundamentals, timing, understanding the scheme. He's hungry for more, and those are the guys that are really fun to work with. In terms of skill set, though, he has great arm strength, great accuracy, obviously a tremendous athlete, and he really attacks the game. He has a great process in the meetings. He always asks really, really thought-provoking questions. He's detailed and attacks his fundamentals. You know, he's always a guy who stays after practice and is working on things. Those are the guys you love to work with.
9: Now, I get those are just words, but that's a great sign. It sounds like Jalen Hurts has fully bought in to the offensive changes that Sean Mannion's trying to bring,
10: which is really consistent with the quote that we saw in the ESPN article, that he's more open to change now than he ever has been. And really, there's no other option. The offense last season, it didn't work. You have to change something. And he's embraced it to his credit. Now we'll see if it's something that's going to be a complete revamp of what we've seen or if there's going to be a blending like we've heard. Because right now, until we see it on the field in training camp, these are just words. We have to see it enacted on the field. But a very encouraging sign based off of the things that we heard from Sean Mannion yesterday.
14: Keep the main thing the main thing.
12: Oh, there you go, Bill. All for you right there.
9: Well, another big thing yesterday, Ricky, was, now you and I did not carry the Vic Fangio press conference.
10: Oh, man. You deprived the audience of that. There were some gems in there.
12: The beginning of it might have been the best.
9: Yeah, there was some gems in there, which we'll talk about. He did weigh in on the Phillies, which we'll talk about a little bit later. But the big thing was this offseason we heard Fangio was contemplating retirement, and there was an all-out panic for about 48 hours, if anybody remembers. Like, what are they going to do? Because Christian Parker had just became the defensive coordinator of the Cowboys. It's like, oh, man, they can't lose Fangio. Well, that was the first question he was asked. How close were you to retiring? In Vic's way, he's the best, man. Listen to Vic Fangio.
15: No, I wasn't close. You know, I've had those thoughts and, you know, the last few years, every year at the end of the year, I just think about it, you know, and I never really got serious to where I would have done it. You know, it's no different than I did after 24 season, after 23 season. I mean, I told the players the other day that, you know, we had our annual physical. We get physicals as coaches, and the docs told me I was reverse aging with my lab work and everything that came up. So I told them, you guys are stuck with me for a while, a long while. I still like doing it. You know, I like the group of guys we have. I like working with them. I still like the challenge of the job, work for a good organization. Really, it's just something that I think you'll always think about at the end of the year. But in the end, I didn't come close to doing it, and I really don't foresee myself doing it. I'm good for 2 years.
16: Love it.
17: Wow. That's big news right there, that Vic Fangio is saying he's good for 2 years.
10: Absolutely. And if you're fortunate enough to take in a training camp practice, Bill, I'm there, you're there, and you can't help but watch the way he kind of roams the field and oversees his respected position groups. He has a thirst for it. He loves the game, and that's very apparent watching how he operates with his players. And he has more personality than you might think, especially, you know, talking to some of the players and you know, how he is in meetings and things like that. But this is someone with a wealth of knowledge. He's still calling a sharp game. He has a really strong defense in front of him. So, I mean, why else would you want to walk away? And I thought what was most humorous was when he was asked about Joe Casper, the Eagles defensive pass game coordinator, and he paused for a moment and he says, defensive pass game coordinator. He goes, what's with all these titles around the NFL? He goes, you got associate head coach, assistant to the assistant, run game coordinator, pass game coordinator. He goes, that holds about as much weight as this water bottle after I'm done drinking it.
17: You don't pull any punches, man. Yeah.
12: What do you suppose sets him apart from other coordinators around the league? Why is he so good at his job?
10: His ability to evaluate talent, to adjust, and to constantly develop himself, knowing that the game is constantly evolving and you have to adjust with the times. And he is not one to shy away from looking into resources and tapping into that and putting his players, whether they're a high paid free agent or whether they're a high draft pick, the best player is going to play. And so you have to be fundamentally sound. He has to trust you to put you on the field. That's what's different. A lot of times you'll see teams sort of beholden to the concept of playing your highest paid player, playing your premium draft pick. That's not the case with Vic Fangio. He prioritizes players that are going to play within the confines of his scheme. And that's why you see it operating in concert as it does.
17: All right, so as you're talking about players who are going to play within his scheme, let's talk a little about the safety position, because that was one thing he talked about a little yesterday. Who's going to be the safeties? I think he said Cooper DeJean in base, which wasn't – a lot of people are overreacting to that. They did that last year too, right?
10: He was outside corner in base, but they're only, to your point, they're only in base like 15% of the time.
17: I'm talking about, though, when they entered training camp.
10: Oh, yeah, yeah.
17: Right? There were times where we saw Cooper DeJean lined up at safety in base because they were still trying to figure out who it was going to be.
10: Yes.
17: But when they go to nickel, which is primarily their base defense, yes, even though base is technically base, but they're in a nickel more often than they are in regular base. Who do you expect to win those safety jobs based off of what Fangio was talking about yesterday?
10: I don't think it's going to be Marcus Epps. I do believe that there's going to be a player added. I don't think they've put the finishing touches on that position. Now, I don't know if that's going to, I don't think it's going to be a premier household name or anything like that, but somebody to really bolster that room. For me, I think Michael Carter is a really interesting name. They saw enough clearly in the season finale where he played upwards of 50 snaps. He came in for Brandon Johnson, who got injured in that game, and they clearly liked enough of what he did out there to give him a longer look at that position this year. They traded for him at the deadline. He's not the biggest guy in the world, though, 5'10", 185 pounds, so the prospects of pairing Michael Carter alongside Drew Macuba, who, by the way, is listed at 186, that's a lot of wear and tear at that type of position, so it's something to consider. But the NFL, the modern game, guys, it's about covering a lot of ground. Both players can do that, and I think he's kind of an interesting option.
17: Well, we're going to find out a lot next week. Now, you'll be down there. You don't know what day yet, right, for OTAs?
10: Not entirely certain right now. It'll be, I would imagine, either Tuesday or Wednesday.
17: All right, so, Ricky, what we're going to try to do next week, because you're in studio all next week, right, because it's West Coast Phillies
12: game. Until Friday. Oh, yeah, I'll probably be there all week.
17: Yeah, so what we're going to try to do is Andrew's going to try to come right from the OTAs so we could smell the grass and the sweat.
12: Bring some grass with you.
17: Right? Like that smell. You know what I'm talking about.
12: That could have gone two different directions.
17: Yeah. Bring some grass with you. That's right. In Jersey, you can. I don't know if in PA you can.
12: No, not PA.
17: But you know what I'm talking about? That smell, right? That smell, yeah. That like football is back, baby.
10: That's right.
17: All right, so Andrew will be in studio with us.
12: A hockey locker room?
17: That's a terrible smell.
10: That's bad.
17: Yeah. The smell of my gloves after hockey practice was always disgusting.
10: Mothballs.
17: You can't get that smell off either.
12: Nope.
17: But Andrew will be with us next week at some point after an OTA practice. But let's do a little Jersey Shore this or that with AD. What are we thinking?
18: Dun, dun, dun, dun.
17: Jersey Shore this or that. All right, Andrew DiCecco.
10: Yes.
17: You going to the Atlantic City casinos or you hitting up the boardwalk? Which one is Andrew DiCecco doing? Casinos or boardwalk?
10: See, I like both. See, I'm a casino guy, but I don't gamble. I like to walk around. I just like the atmosphere. But I'm going to say boardwalk because I have to pick one. And for me, I just like strolling up and down the boardwalk, people watching, just kind
17: of. What's your boardwalk relaxing. Of choice? What's your boardwalk of choice? Where are you going?
10: I like Sea Isle. I like Wildwood.
17: Wildwood's a big, long boardwalk. What are you doing, Ricky Bo? You going AC casinos or you going to the boards?
12: Probably the boards. There's more scenery out there.
10: What's your
17: what
10: shore?
17: What is it with you and the scenery?
18: Right? Yeah.
17: What is it with the scenery, Ricky Bo? It's twice now.
10: Well, what's your shore of choice?
17: Well, we have the place in Ocean City, my in-laws, right. So that's where we are all the time. And that's why
12: I need a drink. I can't go to Ocean City.
17: Ocean City's dry, man. It is dry.
12: That's what I just said.
17: You got to go right over the bridge. We'll hit up yesterday's.
18: Boring.
10: Oh, I've been there.
17: Yeah.
10: I've been there.
17: So, and speaking of
12: that. Just go to Keenan's and Wildwood and hang out.
10: I've been there, too.
17: Did anybody see Preston and Steve, our sister station at WMMR, what they did at Keenan's this morning? Man, they opened up the weekend down there.
12: Were they wild?
17: They were extremely wild. Silvana, AC casinos, or are you hitting the boards?
18: I do like to play some blackjack, but I don't like losing, so I'm going to go to the boardwalk.
17: Yeah. If you don't like losing, you can't gamble because the odds are in their favor every single time. All right, one more. Johnson's popcorn or Core Brothers ice cream? Where are you going? Oh. Since you're walking the boards.
10: Core Brothers ice cream.
17: What's your ice cream of choice?
10: Vanilla. I like vanilla.
17: You throwing Jimmy's
10: soft,
17: on there?
10: It's soft, sir. Yeah, they're called Jimmy's, by the way.
17: Yeah, see, Andrew was listening.
10: Yeah, they're called Jimmy's.
12: I'm going to go there, and I'm going to get me some mint chocolate chip and throw some sprinkles on it.
17: Oh, it's a terrible choice.
10: They're not going to know what you're talking about.
12: Actually, vanilla. I don't put either on.
17: That's a terrible
10: choice. Yeah, you shouldn't get
18: it. I could go twist, too.
17: Yeah, chocolate vanilla swirl with rainbow Jimmy's is the play.
18: Rainbow sprinkles. Rick,
10: you still get Jimmy's?
12: Tommy's on it.
17: Oh, yeah, I did it last time.
10: You still get Jimmy's?
17: We went down last weekend with the kids. That's why I do the boardwalk. I got the kids. I did a chocolate vanilla swirl, rainbow Jimmy's. My daughter, Bianca, who's 15 months old, I gave her a little of my ice cream cone.
18: She
17: no Jimmy's. Oh, first ice cream cone she's had on the boardwalk. She went nuts.
10: Do you have the wife order it with Jimmy's, or do you say, can I go?
17: Oh,
10: with
17: I go up there with my chest out, all proud. They go, can I get rainbow Jimmy's on that?
12: Because you're putting some weight on.
10: Same guy that when it comes to milkshakes, you want whipped cream and cherry on top? No.
18: No body shame.
17: Yeah, you need it.
12: I'm not body shaming him. Just look at him.
17: Andrew DiCecco.
12: Six sizes too small.
17: Andrew DiCecco. 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
10: 8 a.m. Thanks for listening, by the way.
17: Well, I knew it was early. So 8 a.m. and 9 a.m., Andrew DiCecco's Bird's Digest. He'll be joining us next week. He's on the morning show as well every Thursday from 8 to 10. And now we're officially Eagles OTAs kicking off next week. You heard Andrew say that Vic Fangio dropped some gems in his presser yesterday. He had some strong comments about the Phillies, Ricky Bo.
18: Yes, added to the drop board already.
17: What did he say about the fighting Phils? And tonight, Christopher Sanchez tries to make history. We'll talk about that as well next on Filtered, 97.5 The Fanatic, NBC Sports, Philadelphia.
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18: 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Eagles start OTAs on Tuesday. We got to hear from all the coordinators yesterday, including Sean Mannion for the first time. He talked about how it's been working with Jalen Hurts.
13: He can do anything we ask of him. He's accurate. He's a great athlete. He really attacks the fundamentals. He's always coming, wanting things to work on, wanting more things regarding fundamentals, timing, understanding the scheme. He's hungry for more.
18: The Phillies open a three-game home series with the Guardians tonight. First pitch is at 6:40. Christopher Sanchez takes the mound against right-hander Gavin Williams. The Western Conference Finals continue tonight. Spurs and Thunder tied at 1-1. You can catch that game live right here on 97.5 The Fanatic with coverage starting at 7:30. 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
9: All right, welcome back into Unfiltered on this Friday before Memorial Day weekend. Get your voice memos in. We got We Hear You coming up at 3:45. We do it twice a show. What are you most excited about on the Philly sports calendar this summer? There's a ton to do. You got not only June 1st to A.J. Brown, hopeful conversation ends and he just gets traded. I can't do it all summer long. You got June 30th NBA free agency, July 1st NHL free agency. Let's hope the Flyers are active. We got the MLB All-Star game. You got the MLB trade deadline. We got the World Cup. We got Eagles OTAs, training camp. What are you most excited about this summer? And if you want to just send us a text or a voice memo having some fun, you can do that as well. 610-632-0975. Phillies tonight, Ricky Bo.
10: Yeah.
9: Christopher Sanchez can make history. But before we get to that, and we do have a lineup, is Kyle Schwarber in it and all that? Yesterday, Vic Fangio met with the media. We just had Andrew DiCecco in, breaking down everything he said about the Eagles. Well, Fangio, as you might know, is a huge Phillies fan.
10: Yeah, he is.
9: And he had a message for the Phillies. Listen to Vic.
11: I'm down on the Phillies. I didn't like them firing Thompson. Didn't agree with it.
9: I'm down on the Phillies. Do we have that as a drop?
11: I'm down on the Phillies.
9: Oh, I need that on my board.
12: I'll add it right now.
10: I'm sure he was buddies with Rob Thompson.
9: Yeah.
10: I'm sure he was. And you know what? I played golf with Vic. Vic is very knowledgeable about the game of baseball, by the way.
9: He loves it, man.
10: He is extremely knowledgeable. He loves the Phillies. He's pissed.
9: Look, I get as Rob Thompson's friend that you could view it and say, look, it wasn't really fair. The starting pitching wasn't good. The players weren't hitting. That's not all on him. But, Ricky, you know it. You've been around the game forever.
10: Yep.
9: Sometimes it's not always the manager's fault, but you have to make a move to light a fire a little bit. And that's what they did.
10: That's what the move was for. The move was one of two things happened. And after comments that I heard after Rob Thompson was let go, we heard comments from Bryce Harper, and they were concerning to me, saying, well, we were just kind of waiting to see what happens. That's not the way you approach a game of baseball.
9: It was weird.
10: You go out and play as hard as you could every single night. I don't know. That to me sounds like something was going on within the walls of that clubhouse. I'm not really sure what. I don't think we may never find out, like the Castellanos thing. But I just think, you know what? I don't think he necessarily lost the clubhouse. I think things got stale. You know what? You keep food out too long, what's going to happen? It's either going to rot or it's going to get stale.
9: That's a good analogy, Ricky Bo. Very good analogy.
10: Leave the pizza on the counter for two weeks and then eat it.
9: Speaking of your analogies, yesterday, when you said the best thing since apple pie, yep. I put out a Twitter poll, and like 80% of people said you were wrong.
10: All five of them?
12: I don't know what the final number was.
13: Oh, coincidentally, he doesn't know the final number.
12: Take a look. So what was the final number of people saying that Ricky Bubba was wrong? Let me see.
13: Oh, gosh. Let's say I got a couple.
10: The only followers you have are your family and Nick.
12: All right, so I lied. Family. It wasn't 80%. 73%. And it was 40-something votes.
13: 41.
12: So I'm taking
10: funny
12: that.
10: Funny that AI said it 41. Was perfect. Perfect.
12: Yeah, AI,
10: first which is all, what I am, so why bother?
13: We how many things did we go over the other day that makes AI wrong?
10: Yeah, well, but, AI was asked here, who is Ricky?
14: We're talking like, about practice.
10: Somebody here asked him about me, and it said he's a well known in Philadelphia for being the Flyers enforcer for years.
13: Yeah, right? Gosh.
10: Don't think that was correct.
12: No, they're not always right. All right, but let's switch gears, talk about Sanchez for a second, because even though Vic Fangio says,
15: I'm down on the Phillies.
12: You're not down on Christopher Sanchez. He can set a record tonight. So, Ricky, I know you're probably aware of this. One, it's Christopher Sanchez bobblehead night. And on his own bobblehead night, he could set the record for the most consecutive scoreless innings by a starting pitcher in franchise history. Right now, he has 29 2/3 scoreless innings in a row. Cliff Lee holds the record from 2011 with 34 scoreless innings in a row. So if he can go 4 1/3 tonight, he would tie the record. 4 2/3 tonight, he will break the record for the most consecutive scoreless innings by a starter in franchise history. Man, this guy's been good.
10: He's been for good. Good. He has crossed that line, by the way. He has crossed that line from being a pitcher on the Philadelphia Phillies to being a guy that you expect to go out there and not give up any runs ever. That's what he has crossed. He has become that good.
12: He has. Listen to these numbers.
10: Is he not into the realm of Cliff Lee and Roy Halladay right now?
12: I think he's right there.
10: Yeah.
12: Listen to some of these numbers. Now, Paul Casella from MLB.com put these out, all right? If you go back to last season, over Christopher Sanchez's last 40 starts, he has a 2.26 ERA, 276 strikeouts in 255 1/3 innings, right? To put it into perspective, Zach Wheeler has never had an ERA lower than a 2.39 over any 40-game stretch in his career. Sanchez's right now is a 2.26. It gets even better. The only other Phillies pitchers with a sub 2.3 ERA and at least 250 strikeouts over any span of 40 outings, Steve Carlton and Jim Bunning. Do you know what the common denominator is with those two? They're Hall of Famers. It's insane, Ricky Bo. Let's go even more. There are only 5 active pitchers that have matched Christopher Sanchez's ERA and strikeout totals over a 40-game stretch while also throwing 250 innings. You want to know who they are?
10: Go.
12: Justin Verlander. He has 3 Cy Youngs. Max Scherzer, 3 Cy Youngs. Jacob deGrom, 2 Cy Youngs. Tarik Skubal, 2 Cy Youngs. And Gerrit Cole has a Cy Young. And then Christopher Sanchez. What this guy is doing is like record book type of stuff. It's incredible how dominant Christopher Sanchez has been going on 2 seasons now. The Phillies are lucky to have this guy, man.
10: Yeah, they're very lucky to have this guy. And you have to understand, you have to be given an opportunity at a point when you come up to the big leagues. Think about this. Christopher Sanchez was one of those guys where when he first came up, was like a 1-2 inning guy. Do you remember this? Do you remember they actually put him in a battle up against Bailey Falter to be a number 5 starter? And he just so happened to win that battle. And they never let him go past like 3 innings for a while. And then all of a sudden it was like, oh, this guy could really pitch. We might as well keep throwing him out there and look at what he's blossomed into. I told you, he has crossed the line. You can't return from where he has crossed to.
12: It's incredible. Let's hope he continues it and gets a damn Cy Young this year. But tonight, starting the series against the Cleveland Guardians, 6:40 first pitch. They're in the City Connects. Is Kyle Schwarber back in the lineup, Ricky Betalico? Is the stomach bug passed?
10: Oh, you want to know the lineup?
12: I want to know the lineup. Is Schwarber in it?
10: I hate to say this. Trey Turner is leading off at shortstop. Kyle Schwarber is batting second.
11: He's down on the Phillies tonight.
10: No, no. Bryce Harper's batting third. He's at first base. I'm speaking. Alec Bohm is the third baseman. He's cleaning up. Brandon Marsh is batting fifth in left field. Adolis Garcia all the way down to sixth in right field. Bryson Stott is seventh at second base. JT Realmuto is eighth. He's doing the catching. Justin Crawford is in center field. And you know who is on the mound. Christopher Sanchez, 5-2 with a 1.82 ERA. The leader in the clubhouse for the Cy Young.
12: Yeah, it's pretty impressive, man. And I'm looking at the lineup that Mattingly put together. So, yeah, Schwarber back in it in that two-hole with then Harper back at three. But once you get to Bohm at cleanup, he's going righty, lefty, righty, lefty, righty, lefty, which you know he loves to do. And then back to the top of the order, you're going righty, lefty. So the only back-to-back lefties are Schwarber and Harper, as they usually are. So he likes this back and forth. Are the Phillies favored tonight? Because there's a righty on the mound for the Guardians.
10: Are the Phillies favored? Let's see. On the ESPN, which I don't know.
12: Oh, huge favorites tonight with Sanchez.
10: Did you see the matchup predictor?
12: What do you got?
10: 65.9% Phillies.
12: Yeah, I mean, with Sanchez on the mound?
10: Well, I mean, do you want to... I'm just going to run through names of their lineup, and you do what you will with it. Angel Martinez, Jose Ramirez, you know who he is. Reese Hoskins is batting third. You know what he's batting this year?
12: What is he batting?
10: 185.
12: Is that good?
10: David Fry, Travis Bazana, Brayan Rocchio, Stephen Kwan, who's batting 200. Remember, everybody wanted him as a Philly.
12: I was one of them.
10: Austin Hedges and Petey Halpin. That's their lineup.
12: You say that, there's a lot of names you don't recognize.
10: They win games.
12: They're 30-22. They're first in the AL Central. They're a good team.
10: Gavin Williams is starting. He's pretty good. He's 6-3 with a 3.6 ERA. So,
12: but it's Sanchez. It's your ace.
10: Sanchez should seriously go into this game and absolutely deal.
12: Yeah, I'm looking forward to it.
10: I'm going to put it out there. No hitter alert right now.
12: Oh, my goodness. Can you put that out there? Is that something that you could predict?
10: No, of course not.
12: Is that something that Ricky, could you imagine?
10: What would the odds be?
12: I don't know, man. Can you even bet on that?
10: No.
12: I wonder if you could bet on a no hitter.
10: I mean, that's like giving money away.
12: All right. You know what we will do, though? Before the end of the show, when we do home run predictions, we got to make our predictions on how many scoreless Sanchez goes. Does he set the record set by Cliff Lee in 2011?
10: I think he smashes it. I'll just say that right now.
12: All right. We'll do that coming up a little bit later. All right. Coming up next, we'll update the Twitter poll, see what people are most excited about this summer. And we got We Hear You Part 1. Best voice messages of the day. But remember, 5 o'clock today, not only are we playing Unfiltered Feud, me versus Ricky versus Silvana, we are rolling out a brand new summer tradition. We will do it every day, or every Friday, I should say, in the summer. Ricky doesn't know what it is yet. Silvana does. We are very excited about it, Ricky. Very excited about it. You're going to love it.
10: Why am I not going to be excited about it?
12: You're going to love every second of it.
10: I don't know about this.
12: But coming up next, we hear your best voice messages of the day, Unfiltered. 97.5 The Fanatic, NBC Sports, Philadelphia.
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18: Just 250 down!
15: Woo-hoo! 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
15: Tell him Christopher Sanchez sent you!
18: No fight!
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9: All right, we got We Hear You coming up. Best voice messages of the show so far. We always do this twice a show, 3:45 and then again at 5:25. Also, everyone will be happy to know, I just had my bar that I always have. I went with the No Nuts bar that Shari from Harrisburg sent in. Delicious. Absolutely
13: and you sound
9: delicious.
13: Fine. Sorry, Ricky. Yeah. I forgot to turn you on.
10: And you're not choking on nuts today. That's a good thing.
9: Yeah, no, delicious. So I appreciate Shari from Harrisburg.
10: You're definitely allergic.
9: I don't know. I eat nuts all the time, Ricky Bo.
13: I think I don't ever have a problem. Someone else also pointed out that it could be the oats.
9: Yeah, but I think there might be oats in this no nuts bar. Anyway, let's move on because Ricky is being very immature over there.
10: No, I'm not.
9: Before we do We Hear You, let's just check in on the Twitter poll, because with it being the unofficial start of summer, we took a look at the summer sports calendar in the city of Philadelphia, and there's a ton going on. So much that we couldn't even fit it on a Twitter poll that only gives you four options. So we had to tell people to comment below if there's something else you're looking forward to on the sports calendar this summer, because there is a lot. Twitter poll still up?
13: It's still up.
9: Twitter poll always up, even on the Friday before Memorial Day weekend. All thanks to Dr. Avinash Appel of Iron Mountain Men's Health. What do we got?
13: What are you most excited about on the Philly summer sports calendar? June 1st, AJ Combo ends, NHL free agency, NBA free agency, or the MLB All-Star Game / trade deadline. 36% have voted for June 1st. 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
9: Oh,
0: how about that?
13: And a couple nominations for World Cup. One person says Eagles training camp.
9: Yeah, I figured World Cup's going to be big for a lot of people. A lot of people are excited about that at the Philadelphia Football Stadium, not Lincoln Financial Field. They're not allowed to call it that. For me, I'm most excited about NHL free agency, which a lot of people are. Ricky said the All-Star Game, which obviously a lot of people are. NBA free agency, though. Ooh, that hurts. But June 1st, let's hope that an end to the AJ Brown trade discussion finally happens. We just need a conclusion. Like, if he doesn't get traded on June 1st or 2nd, then I want Howie Roseman to come out and say, he's not being traded, he's going to be on the Eagles this year. Like, let's just put an end to it.
10: I don't think he'll do that.
9: No, he
10: won't.
9: Do you
10: think Howie's going to do that?
9: No, it'll probably be he's still on the Eagles right now.
10: Have we heard anything about him showing up to OTAs or anything?
9: Well, they haven't been mandatory yet.
10: Right.
13: And he hasn't shown up.
10: But it is coming up.
9: Yeah, I think they're mandatory next week.
10: Right. He would have to show up regardless. Well, yes.
9: Nah, they miss mandatory all the time. Well, let me see. When is mandatory OTAs for the Eagles? No, it's next not mandatory.
10: Next week is voluntary. All right.
9: Yep, it's still voluntary. So it's only mandatory.
10: Funny. Okay, let me ask you something. They have the OTAs next week. He shows up.
9: He's not going to, I bet.
10: I'm just saying. What would you do?
9: So wait, here's their off-season schedule.
10: You said to have fun on Friday. You can't have fun. You are a miserable.
9: I'm an El Miserab, yes. As my mom would say.
10: Les Miserab.
9: So OTAs for the Eagles, May 26th and 27th. May 29th, June 1st, 2nd, and 4th. Those are all voluntary. Mandatory minicamp, June 9th and 10th. So if the trade goes down, it'll be before June 9th.
10: Yeah.
9: Right? Don't you agree on that?
10: Yeah, I do. I think it would be hilarious if he shows up next week.
9: Oh, I don't know.
10: They can't stop him, can they?
9: No, but I wouldn't be surprised if they told them, hey, listen, trade's going down soon.
10: Well, was he here last year for OTAs? Does anybody remember that?
13: Of course.
9: No, I don't know.
10: No, like, you're saying of course.
9: Sometimes players are there for some of it, but they have obligations. Like, I don't remember him missing all of it, though.
10: Yeah, I have an obligation. I have a tea time.
9: Yeah, there you go. Actually, I got another Jersey Shore this or that for you that involves golf a little bit.
10: Really?
9: But let's do the best voice messages of the day so far. 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What do we got?
1: Now.
2: I want to know.
1: Yes.
2: Okay, I'm going to tell you.
3: Are you listening to me?
1: We can hear you.
4: I have something to say.
3: Please just keep it simple and brief.
1: Thank you.
3: Listen to me carefully.
5: And that's all I have to say about that.
1: We hear you.
13: All right, first one up.
6: Hey, how's it going, guys? Webster from Lancaster here. Super excited to see the poll results so far and how many people are looking forward to NHL free agency. This year was awesome, and the energy in the city for Philadelphia hockey is back. I completely agree with Danny's comments, however, about how to proceed this summer. Although you're ahead of schedule, you also don't want to jeopardize the future by making a dumb decision. Can you imagine if he goes and trades 2 to 3 young players, multiple picks for a star that ends up not living up to the billing. Before you know it, we're like the Sixers, and you're stuck with an underachieving star and a fan base that turns on the team.
9: The great call. I love that we're talking hockey on May 22nd about NHL free agency. It's amazing what the city is now. We're back to being a hockey town, and I love every second of it. I agree with the caller to an extent, but I also don't think that you can be scared that if you have an opportunity to trade maybe some draft picks and one of your younger players, potentially a Matvei Michkov, and get a star like an Austin Matthews or, dare I say, a Connor McDavid, I think you got to do it. I don't think you can be scared of, well, if that player doesn't work out. I mean, Austin Matthews is a multiple 60-goal scorer in this league, and you need a top-line center. Where are you getting that if you don't trade for it?
10: You're going to have to trade for it. Or in free agency. I mean, that's the only way to go. You get in free agency, you find one in there. If you find an Austin Matthews, if you find somebody else, good. Go get it. Go get it now. At least you have it now and you could save it. You put it under your pillow for another day.
9: You Is that an analogy that works? You put it under your pillow for another day? Him with these analogies lately, Silvana. What's going on here?
13: Save
9: the only thing you put under your
13: pillow.
9: No, you put your tooth under the pillow and you hope that the tooth fairy comes and gives you money.
10: That's right.
9: I don't save anything under my pillow
10: you
9: for another
10: it.
9: Day.
10: Well, I was just putting it somewhere where only you have it.
9: What are you saving under your pillow?
13: Yeah, I think you're confusing that one with something else, but I don't know what exactly it is.
10: I don't care. I like what I say.
9: Ricky makes up his own expression.
13: Ricky, what do you got hiding underneath your pillow?
10: Well, you know what's pretty funny, Bill? All the expressions that we say were all made up at one point.
9: That's true. Someone had to make them up.
10: So you can't sit there and tell me that anything is wrong.
9: Well, someone
10: someday.
13: I go down this rabbit hole. I will go down.
10: Why are you going down a rabbit hole?
9: Well, someone tweeted at us yesterday.
10: When has anybody gone down a rabbit hole?
13: Exactly.
9: Alice in Wonderland? Come on now.
13: Who first said it?
10: Thank you.
13: First said it. Did that one person say it first and then it started spreading and spreading and spreading? Or
9: were
13: there multiple people that had that idea, the same strain of thought, and said it and it spread?
10: Somebody made it up.

0: It's not even close to what you told the first person.
1: If I had a guess, I would argue that a lot of our sayings probably were found written somewhere first. Like it was probably in like a newspaper article. It was probably in a book.
0: Right.
1: And that's why so many people
0: make that up.
1: Yeah, someone had to make it up. But what Silvana's saying is like multiple people at the same time just all had the same thought, and that's how it caught on. I think it was probably written. But we digress. Let's get our next message in.
2: Number one is getting rid of one of the very few disgruntled players you see come out of the Eagles organization. I can't wait till he's gone. I would have played Bye Bye Bye at his wedding on a loop. Number two is the All-Star game. And then number three is all the Schwarber bombs in the summer. Let's see how many home runs he can get and go for the record. And funnel cake? Come on, there's way better things than that. Fried Oreos, snow cones, soft serve ice cream with, yes, chocolate jimmies, Ricky, they're jimmies. Plenty of other things better than the funnel cake on the boardwalk for a dessert.
3: I love that he comes out just Ricky for
1: yeah,
3: the jimmies.
1: Well, even though Silvana said
0: the same thing. Keep putting a guy onto your ice cream.
1: Hold on, but a couple things in there. I'll start with the jimmies. One of our listeners sent me the Instagram video of someone explaining why they were called jimmies, and apparently it was based off of the chocolate sprinkle, and it was a company here in the Delaware Valley that started making them, and I think they named them after the guy that worked there,
0: probably
1: so they started calling them Jimmies.
0: Probably because of a trademark, you couldn't call them Sprinkle.
1: Yeah, there was something like that, and it just hooked on for people from the area. So that's why Ricky has a pass, because he grew up in Connecticut. Silvana has no excuse for calling them Sprinkles.
3: My mom is from New York. My mother
4: what an idiot.
3: Is from
1: Ricky.
3: New York.
1: Can't say that about Silvana's mother.
3: I hope she's listening.
1: We love Mrs. Kelleher. All right. Good stuff.
5: Hello, donkey.
1: Good stuff. Donkey. But our caller said he's most looking forward to A.J. Brown getting traded. See,
6: I'm down on the Phillies.
1: I'm looking forward to the A.J. Brown trade just because I want the conversation to end, but not because I'm tired of A.J. like he is. I told you, I wish A.J. nothing but the best. I have no ill will towards A.J. Brown. He helped you get to two Super Bowls.
0: I cannot wait until he's in uniform opening day for the Eagles.
1: We'll see. I doubt it, man.
3: Could you imagine?
0: I just feel like so.
1: What would you do if he was in uniform for the Eagles? Should we do one of these weird bets that the Middays does where they paint themselves and run around in their underwear and stuff?
3: Well, I hope we do it better and actually paint ourselves because they do a really bad job of
1: that was terrible paint.
3: The execution is very poor.
1: Yeah, it's all about execution, Sil. Yes. You're right on that. All right, here's what we got coming up. 5 o'clock today, the Unfiltered Feud. All right, you're going to want to be here. It's me versus Ricky versus Silvana. Dylan McKinnon is going to come in and be our Steve Harvey. He's got all the questions. I don't know what the topics are. I don't know what the questions are going to be. The three of us are going at it. Dylan McKinnon will host. We're also going to roll out our new summer tradition at 5 o'clock. Dylan McKinnon.
0: Oh, boy.
1: He is going to be the Steve Harvey. But coming up next, a little Give Me More at 4 with Silvana. Keep it here, Unfiltered. 97.5 The Fanatic, NBC Sports, Philadelphia.
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3: I'm Silvana Kelleher with this Fanatic Sports Update. We heard from Eagles coordinators yesterday ahead of OTA starting on Tuesday. Defensive coordinator Vic Fangio talked about now starting linebacker Jahad Campbell's health after needing shoulder surgery in the offseason.
8: Good. He's just not going to be able to partake in these OTAs till maybe later, maybe not, but he'll be ready for training camp.
3: The Phillies open a 3-game home series with the Guardians tonight. First pitch is at 6:40. Kyle Schwarber is back in the lineup. Christopher Sanchez takes the mound against right-hander Gavin Williams. The Western Conference Finals continue tonight. Spurs and Thunder are tied at 1-1. 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
0: On a little after 4 o'clock, hopefully everybody's starting their Memorial Day weekend, getting ready to kick off the summertime, even though the weather isn't really cooperating. We're still fired up for summer. I want to hear from people today, though. Get your voice memos in. We were asking the question, now that the unofficial start of summer is here, what are you most excited about this summer in terms of the summer sports schedule? Because there's a lot going on in Philadelphia sports. What are you looking forward to the most? 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And as always, we always welcome shots at Ricky and Silvana on the voice memos. So feel free to take shots at the two of them and the two of them only for We Hear You.
11: Isn't it funny that I think the only person that actually gets shot at is Bill?
0: Yeah, I know. But when I say it that way, I think it actually probably gets people to be like, screw him. I'm going to do more about him than anybody else. But send him in. Either way, we can handle it.
11: Or just you're an easy target.
12: That too. Very easy.
0: That hurts. That hurts my feelings.
12: You know, you need to take a diction class.
0: That hurts my feelings. It really does. But get
11: and
0: your
11: by the way, that pass it down the line thing is called telephone. I literally got a
12: whisper down the lane.
0: Yeah. Telephone's also a name for it.
11: My brother said, or I got a text from my brother Jeff. It says it's called telephone. I said, huh? I didn't know what the hell he was talking about.
12: You know that trend on social media where they ask you, like, oh, what year were you born? If they say, like, 19, they do, like, the dinosaur sounds. I wish I could do that right there for Ricky saying, oh, it's called telephone, and they just play, like, the dinosaur.
0: Both of us are old. Both of us are old.
12: I should get that on a
0: compared
12: board.
0: To Sylvanas.
12: I need to add that on my board.
0: All right, we will get back to the discussion about the summer
11: Sylvanas
0: sports calendar.
11: Diapers, for crying out loud.
0: Compared to us.
11: Yeah.
0: But we'll get back to the summer sports calendar. I do want to talk about a little bit later, too. Something that Sean Mannion said that was really brilliant. We'll get to that in the 4 o'clock hour. But coming up right now, as I love to say, give me more. Hit it, Sil.
10: Now give me more at four with Silvana.
3: Because you can never get enough.
12: All right, we got so much to get into. We're going to get into it right away. If you want to play along, Ricky and Bill, I sent you the video of this tweet if you would like a visual aspect for what I am about to play. Here we go.
13: Shay made hoops all about foul baiting.
14: Got him. That's two shots.
13: Now you're guarding him.
14: You so much as breathe on me, I'm getting the call.

0: 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Only 100 made.
1: All right, so this is a Shai Gilgeous-Alexander board of operation game. If you've ever played Operation, and hopefully you guys all have, is where you're essentially trying to pick things out of like a tin, essentially. And if you hit the tweezers on the outside of it, it'll zap.
2: Yep, I played it.
1: So this is a version of that, but for SGA, saying that you're not allowed to touch him, you're not allowed to breathe on him, or else it's a foul. This is hilarious that they thought to do this. 100 ever made? They should make more.
2: Wait, is this true? Like, this is no, this isn't just a parody a video? Game.
1: It is a real... Yeah, no, this is real. It's well, by Underdog. I'm assuming commercials for it.
2: Well, then SGA would have to be involved because they're using his image and his name. Right, Ricky? You know about name, image, and likeness.
3: Yeah, they should. If you're using a name, should get, yeah, paid big time. Although they're just calling it unethical.
1: Yes, they're
2: saying but that's clearly SGA in the video, and they're using his voice and everything.
3: Maybe he owns it.
1: Who knows? It's by Underdogs, and they say that it's coming soon. It was also posted on their X account as well.
2: Wait, you're serious? You could actually buy this game?
1: It says it's coming soon, and that there is going to be a giveaway. This is part of it.
2: I would have to believe that SGA is involved.
1: It is now live. 100 copies of the game. Click the link on Underdog on X. They have a post. You click the link. You enter to sign up for the giveaway. All right. It is a legitimate game.
2: Now, Booney, our censor and corrector from NBC Sports Philadelphia, is saying this is not real. It's an AI-generated video.
1: Dylan Brooks did...
2: Can you confirm that this is a real video, that SGA Operation Board Game is out?
1: Yes, because there's a video of Dylan Brooks, guard for the Phoenix Sun, playing the game. That is part of the shtick as well.
2: That's not an AI-generated video, too?
1: I don't think so. I mean, this looks pretty damn real to
2: me. I don't know. I don't know, Silvana. I think we should have vetted this one.
1: No, it's literally gone viral right now. There is a video of Dylan Brooks literally playing the game. Now, I will send it to you.
2: As we're talking about SGA, did anyone see him yelling at Jared McCain on the court the other night? Did you see that?
1: No, I did not.
2: And then he said after, he goes, yeah, he was trying to talk to me while I was shooting. Did you see that, Ricky, or no?
3: Mm-mm.
2: Yeah, SGA. He's like, oh, we're good, because the camera caught him yelling at Jared McCain after he took his shot, and it was because he said Jared McCain was trying to talk to him as he was shooting. But that's all it was. I still think people can hate on SGA for being a foul baiter or whatever you want to call him. They say the same thing about Jalen Brunson. Both those guys I'd love on the Sixers, man.
3: Name one, I love them both. Wait a minute. Name one NBA player that doesn't do that. There's one on the Sixers that does it very well, too.
2: Joel?
3: Yes.
2: Yeah. Some better than others. All right. What else you got, Sil?
1: All right. Next, moving on. This is something more directed towards Ricky Bell.
4: I'm never a huge analytics guy. They're a lamppost to a drunk person. You can lean on them, but it won't get you home. So at a certain point, you got to have a good feel for the game.
5: Oh, my God, bro.
1: Can you believe that?
3: That is
2: fantastic. That was Josh Hart. And then there was Carl Anthony Towns saying, what?
3: I love that. That's a great answer.
1: That is an insane comparison. He had to have thought that out to come out with that comparison.
2: Wow, he's a Villanova kid.
1: They're lampposts to a drunk person. You can lean on them, but it won't get you home. I have never heard that.
3: But it is truth.
1: That is a crazy.
3: See, he made that up himself, Bill.
2: No way.
3: He definitely made it up himself.
2: No way,
1: I don't think he made that up himself. If anything, now that might be AI generated. I wouldn't be surprised if he AI'd that.
2: Hold on, is it Josh Hart? Let's see.
1: Yes.
2: No. Yeah. Josh Hart credited the saying to his former Villanova coach, Jay Wright.
3: So Jay Wright made it up.
2: Which Jay Wright is a trailblazer, Ricky Bo. He does make up sayings. You, on the other hand, are just getting them wrong.
3: You're just a jerk. You are.
2: Just a jerk.
1: Don't you just love...
2: Someone said earlier, Ricky, to Silvana on the text board, that instead of someone giving you balls to throw at me, they should give you bricks to throw at me. Then you guys would be doing the show by myself.
1: Yeah, that's actually...
3: See, that's wrong, too, what you just said.
1: What?
3: You just said then you'd be doing the show by myself.
2: No, you'd be doing the show by yourself.
1: Yeah.
3: But that's not what you said.
2: Did I say by myself? I don't know.
3: Yes, you did.
2: We're all confused.
1: I know.
3: I'm not confused. I heard what you said, and you were absolutely 100% wrong.
1: But I thought that you would get more riled up about his analytics discussion since you hate analytics. That's analytics. What the sweatshirt should have said.
3: Yes, analytics sucks. I mean, have to be – some of them are fine, but you have to be – human beings still play the game. This is why I joke around and say, when are they going to bring the robots out to play the game?
1: That would be fun.
3: Not really.
1: I'm just kidding.
3: Because that's what it's turning into anyways.
1: I'm just messing with you. All right, final story. This is our good friend Charles Barkley, who we have had on the show before, saying some questionable things that I surely know that you and Bill do not agree with.
6: Join the street party in NY.
7: Just once a day, brother.
8: Once a day?
7: I'm going to eat street meat once a day.
8: Oh my gosh.
7: Hey, all the other stuff ain't necessary. I just want chicken and rice, brother, with that white sauce.
8: That's all you? Okay, so that's what it is?
7: And you got chicken, white sauce, onions, and that yellow rice. We good.
8: You don't want no glizzy?
7: No, I don't want all that stuff.
8: There's a glizzy right there.
7: Come on, give me see that little white sauce.
8: All I'm saying is, Chuck, with all of the great restaurants in New York City.
7: You don't want no glizzy, Chuck?
8: You go to a food truck once a day?
7: Yeah, I do. I love it. And ain't nothing y'all can say to make me not want street meat.
8: I'm not saying you want street meat, but there's a million great restaurants.
7: I go to them at night. Place,
8: Chuck. Okay.
7: But during the day, I want street meat.
1: Street meat?
2: You a street meat guy? He's talking about the little food stands on the corners, the food carts and stuff that they have in the city.
3: That'll be a no.
2: You're not going street meat?
3: No.
1: You never had, even like after a night out walking around?
3: Of course, yes.
1: But I know.
2: Charles is doing it once a day.
3: No, for me, it's a yes at night, 3 a.m., okay, yes.
1: I will say, though, I have had it. So at Temple, obviously, they're known for a lot of their food trucks and their food carts. And there was one right outside of our media studies and production building. And we would always get exactly what he's talking about, chicken and rice with the white sauce. It was pretty damn good.
2: Yeah, see, there's a lot of good. I mean,
3: do you have any idea what the white sauce was?
1: No. Why?
2: I don't know. He's just asking. If you don't know what it is.
3: If you don't know what you're eating, why would you eat it?
1: Do I ask everything at every restaurant? Oh, what exactly is this sauce?
3: Yes, because you have dairy issues.
1: Well, that was before I stopped giving up dairy.
2: Back to when she was young, Ricky Bo.
1: Yeah,
2: 2 years ago at Temple.
1: It's been three. Please.
2: But yeah, food trucks are like trendy now and everything. I mean, that's been the last decade.
1: Well,
2: yeah, but when I was younger, like, there wasn't food trucks everywhere that you think was great.
3: Well, always has been.
1: You know,
2: yeah, but not now. Like, food trucks are almost
3: breweries. Now they're like gourmet now.
2: Yeah, like people look for food trucks now. Like, oh, well, I'm going to follow, you know, whoever. You can look online and see where they are and all that other stuff.
1: The real big ones right now are the mobile coffee ones. Those are ginormous right now. So many people are opening that.
2: You know what we should do is we should get an unfiltered truck and we should go on the road.
1: And serve out mystery meat?
2: Do our shows. No, only Ricky. But I have Ricky up on my screen. The way he's looking at me, because Ricky's remote today because he's got to do Phillies pregame. So I can see him. The TV can see him.
1: I don't see
2: him. Silvana can't see him.
1: Should join the FaceTime call.
2: He is in a black hoodie.
3: It's not black.
2: Of course. Plum?
1: What is it?
3: This is the plum. I was trying to show you on the thing, but you're an idiot.
2: No, it looks black on my screen, dude.
1: Oh, now I got to confirm
3: you don't
1: as
3: see
1: well.
3: It? Look.
2: It's plum?
3: Look at the FaceTime.
2: Yeah, it looks like black on our screen.
1: It looks brown on mine.
2: Yeah, so who knows?
3: It's half black on the bottom.
2: All right, so he's rocking his plum today. All right, good stuff. Give me more at 4.
3: I did it on purpose because of you don't remember the show?
2: Where we asked to know the show.
1: I came up with the question. Of course I know.
2: We asked to know the show. All right, good stuff on the Give Me More at 4, even though I'm still thinking it's an AI-generated video.
1: No, it's a promotional game. I haven't found anything that...
2: I saw the Dylan Brooks one you sent, and that does look real. I will give you credit. That looks real. So yeah. Booney's going to see if he can correct whether or not it's a real thing. All right, let's jump back to our question that we started the show with. What are you most excited about on the summer sports calendar? Because there's a lot to choose from. A lot of people have been saying June 1st, just so the A.J. Brown trade discussions go away. June 30th, NBA free agency. July 1st, NHL free agency. But then coming up July 14th, and this is what Ricky Bo said to start the show, he's most excited about. The All-Star Game will return to the city of Philadelphia for the first time since 1996. Oh, my board isn't working.
3: There it is.
1: There you go.
9: From the Philadelphia Phillies, pitcher Ricky Botanico.
2: Now, it is pretty cool. I mean, it's a little crazy to me that it has been 30 years.
3: I think that's ridiculous.
2: With a baseball town like this, 30 years?
3: This stadium opened in 2004.
2: And they've never had one, right? You were at Vet Stadium.
3: So 22 years later, they give them an all-star game. Everybody else, they open up a new stadium, they get the all-star game.
2: How many Phillies can you see making that team right now?
3: Sanchez is a lock.
2: Sanchez.
3: Wheeler will probably be a lock.
2: Wheeler, there's
3: Duran
2: two.
3: Duran will be a lock.
2: There's three.
3: Harper and Schwarber.
2: There's five. Yeah, I think you're right. Anybody else on that team can make it? Brandon Marsh, dude.
3: Brandon Marsh, maybe.
2: Brandon Marsh should make it, shouldn't he?
3: Yes, he could.
2: Now, is he going to have enough plate appearances? Yeah,
3: yes,
2: he's playing
3: but he
2: enough.
3: Won't get the vote. I don't think he'll get the popular vote.
2: Yeah, he'd have to be. How do they do that, by the way? It's a vote, and then what? The managers choose the remainder?
3: Yes, they have fan voting and player voting, and then they have the manager's picks.
2: Yeah, that should be fun. That should be exciting. There's going to be a lot of former Phillies in town. I mean, we've been hearing Ryan Howard's going to be here, Jimmy Rollins.
3: Apparently, they're playing in some 3-on-3.
2: Yeah, that came out, and Silvana was wondering why you're not in it.
3: I don't even know what it is.
2: So what is it?
1: I sent it. I sent a picture of it. So, I mean, it was a press release. Phillies legends Ryan Howard, Jimmy Rollins, Shane Victorino will return and be team captains for MLBX All-Star 3-on-3, the new fast-paced competition debuting after the All-Star Futures game. Three-player team hit and compete throughout the event. It's a bracket-style event. Feature four teams facing off head-to-head with two semifinals and a final.
3: And it's just called 3-on-3.
2: Yeah. Interesting.
3: Like, I don't get it.
1: They didn't choose you as a pitcher?
3: They don't have a pitcher, obviously. They probably use a pitching machine, would be my guess.
2: Yeah, they don't want to get struck out, baby. That's what Ricky Bo would be doing. All right, speaking of the All-Star game, we talked earlier, is Schwarber and Harper going to be in the home run derby? And we both think that they will be.
3: Schwarber has to be a lock.
2: Schwarber's back in the lineup tonight. He did speak on what he was dealing with. So here's the quote, Tim Kelly from On Pattison put it out. Kyle Schwarber, quote, just a gastrointestinal issue. It wasn't like I was out there and got the runs or anything like that. I've dealt with it before, just hasn't really happened in this season before, so I kind of knew what to expect.
10: Buries a timely deuce.
2: So it seems like he's going to be all right.
3: This is different. That would be an untimely deuce.
2: It would be untimely deuce. All right, so Schwarber's back. No one has to be worried. He did miss the series against the Reds. But the Schwarberian is back tonight as he tries to continue the quest for the all-time record in franchise history for a single season in home runs. Ryan Howard, he's coming for you, kid.
3: He didn't mind.
2: Nah, I think Howard has a good attitude about it.
3: Well, why wouldn't you? I mean, it's not something that's going to stand forever. You know that. He's had it for a long period of time. Okay, pass the torch.
2: Records are made to be broken, some say. Also,
3: who says that?
2: I don't know.
1: A lot of people.
2: I might have made it up. Also, speaking of a record, tonight, Christopher Sanchez is looking to set the franchise record for the most consecutive scoreless innings by a starting pitcher for a Philadelphia Phillies franchise. He's got to catch Cliff Lee. So right now, Sanchez has 29 2/3 consecutive. Cliff Lee threw 34 consecutive scoreless innings in 2011. So 4 1/3 would tie it. 4 2/3 would set the record. Now, Ricky, I asked you earlier, yeah, you think he's going to do it?
3: I gave you the lineup.
2: And you said,
3: yes, I think he's going to shatter it.
2: You said no hitter.
3: Yeah,
2: alert.
3: I could see a no hitter.
2: So Booney found what the odds are.
3: What are the odds on no hitter?
2: For a no hitter tonight. So apparently, for him to throw a no hitter through 3 innings, plus 550, through 5 innings, plus 2200, through 7 innings, a plus 7,000. And there are not odds for a complete game no-hitter for whatever reason. But plus 7,000 just to go 7.
3: So you get 700 to 1.
2: Yes. Little $5 bet if you believe it, man. If you believe it. All right, what are you looking forward to the most? Get your voice memos in. What's you're excited about this summer. I don't know what I'm saying there. What you're most excited about this summer. Send your voice memo, 610-632-0975. One thing a lot of people are excited about is how Jalen Hurts will adapt to the Sean Mannion offense. It all starts next week, OTAs. Well, Sean Mannion said something yesterday that I thought was absolutely brilliant. We'll get to that coming up next, Unfiltered. 97.5 The Fanatic, NBC Sports, Philadelphia.
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1: I'm Savannah Kelleher with this Fanatic Sports Update. Eagles start OTAs on Tuesday. Yesterday, we got to hear from all the coordinators, including OC Sean Mannion, for the first time. He talked about how it's been working with Jalen Hurts so far.
12: He can do anything we ask of him. He's accurate. He's a great athlete. He really attacks the fundamentals. He's always coming, wanting things to work on, wanting more things regarding fundamentals, timing, understanding the scheme. He's hungry for more.
1: The Phillies open a 3-game home series with the Guardians tonight. First pitch is at 6:40. Kyle Schwarber is back in the lineup. Christopher Sanchez takes him out against right-hander Gavin Williams. The Western Conference Finals continue tonight. Spurs and Thunder are tied at 1-1. 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
2: All right, happy Friday, everybody. 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And then if you do get somewhere that has a TV, put on NBC Sports Philadelphia and watch us. You want to see Ricky's pretty face. You can see it from anywhere on NBC Sports Philadelphia. You know what I mean, Ricky Bowe? Who are we to deprive people of that face?
25: All right. On the Phillies.
2: All right. I want to hear from people, though, what you're most excited about this summer on the sports calendar.
1: Is he there?
2: Send your voice memos.
3: Yes, I'm here.
2: Yeah, he's there.
3: He's
2: I can see
3: it. It's just unreal. That didn't deserve anything to be said.
2: I could see him. Send your voice memos, 610-632-0975. One of the things that a lot of people are excited about, including myself, is how Jalen Hurts and Sean Mannion are going to work together. How is this new style of offense going to work? Well, we heard from Sean Mannion yesterday, and some of the things he said I thought were brilliant when it pertained to Jalen Hurts. Because what we have learned about Jalen Hurts is that you need to earn his trust. Like, he needs to believe in you if he's going to listen to you. The guy's had a lot of success in this league. So when you look at a quarterback and you got an offensive coordinator coming in that doesn't have any experience as an OC, if anyone, not just Jalen, any human being would be like, wait a second. Does this guy know what he's talking about? Like, I've been a starter in this league for 5 years. I've gone to 5 playoff appearances. I've been to 2 Super Bowls. I'm a Super Bowl MVP. I've had some bad coordinators. You know, I had a coordinator last year that I don't know if I fully trusted. I had one a couple years ago in Brian Johnson that I don't know if I fully trusted. Nick Sirianni at times, I don't know if I fully trust him. I thought the way Sean Mannion is handling this is brilliant. Listen to what he said, that the first thing he did with Jalen Hurts.
12: Yeah, you know, I think it starts really just connecting with him on a personal level. Get to know him, get to know kind of what his interests are, what makes him tick. And then once you start to kind of get to know a guy on a personal level, I think the football connection becomes pretty easy. It's been a great process with Jalen. He's been a pleasure to work with. And, you know, really since I got the job, being able to connect with him on a personal level and then on football, that has been great.
2: So, Ricky, you played with a lot of different pitching coaches, a lot of different managers. I mean, that goes a long way. A coach comes in, and they're not just coming right out of the gate saying, hey, this is what I want you to do. It's, hey, let's connect on a personal level, too, which helps lead to the football stuff.
3: Yeah, like, a lot of pitching coaches were not necessarily like that. I had Mike Maddox 1 year. I thought he was kind of like that. Rick Peterson was like that, but he was almost too close. But, I think having somebody know you personally – that means they're going to know your traits. And what do I mean by that? They're going to know when you're not in a good mood. They're going to know when you're in a good mood. They're going to know when they can approach you, when they can't approach you, when they should approach you, when they shouldn't. You see what I mean? It's all just character traits. And when you know that person, you could kind of label it to, okay, here's what I got on Bill. I could do X, Y, Z. But you know what? At certain times, I have to stay away from him, let him cool back down, let him do whatever he needs to do. Do I have to keep on this guy? Is he a guy that could take the bull by the horns and do the things that I need him to do without being asked? Is that the type of guy that I have here? And that's the kind of stuff you learn. And to me, if you remember, he said in that presser yesterday that, yeah, you get to learn them personally, and that's most of the battle, because then the football stuff just kind of falls into place. And that's a good thing. I mean, if you're working that closely with somebody, that means that both sides are going to have input into what's going on.
2: Yeah, I think it's spot on, man. And, like, I know a lot of people don't like to believe, quote-unquote, sources. But if you remember back to when Jeff McClain wrote an article, I think it's going back 2-3 years ago now, they talked about how Jalen Hurts sometimes tends to shut people out when he doesn't really believe in them. You get this article from Tim McManus and Jeremy Fowler that talked about how things got tense in 2024 between Jalen and Kellen Moore, that Jalen isn't always the most coachable at times. Well, the way you get around that is you earn the guy's trust, because there are times where I read some of these things about Jalen Hurts and I'm thinking to myself, I don't know if I'd be the most coachable either if I didn't believe what the offensive coordinator was telling me. Like, when you've been to the top of the mountain, Ricky, and you got somebody that you don't fully believe in,
3: right?
2: It's going to be hard to listen to that coach sometimes.
3: It would be almost impossible. If you've already been there, done that, and the coach hasn't, how would you react to that? Just think about it. You know, you would probably be like, shoo, everything right over my head, because I don't need to listen to that. I've already known how to get to the top of the mountain, and I knew how to get down from that mountain. So I'm not really that worried about it. And, you know, you think about with Jalen Hurts, I think he also knows that this is a contract year for him. So I think he knows it would behoove him to be on the same page as Sean Mannion right now. And going through so many coordinators for Jalen, we know he's had a lot of learning to do in, what, his 6 years, whatever it is. That's asking a lot of somebody. And to get to know him first as a person, I think, is going to benefit both of them, not just Mannion. I think it's also going to benefit Jalen Hurts in a sense that you have to be able to trust somebody before you believe in them. That's the way I look at that.
2: Yeah, and again, going back to this article from April 1st on ESPN from Jeremy Fowler and our man Tim McManus, one of the biggest things I took from it was this line right here where it says, one team source says Hurts is as open as he's ever been to changes. Because I think Hurts does realize we need to evolve as an offense, and he's open to these changes that Sean Mannion's bringing. And when Mannion got asked yesterday about Jalen Hurts' skill set, he talked about that very thing. Not only can Hurts do anything, he's willing to do it. Listen to this.
12: Yeah, Jalen's been awesome. You know, I really think he can do anything we ask of him. He's accurate. He's a great athlete. He really attacks the fundamentals. That's what's been really fun to watch these last 2 weeks of phase two. He's always coming, wanting more things to work on, wanting more things regarding fundamentals, timing, understanding the scheme. He's hungry for more. And those are the guys that are really fun to work with. In terms of skill set, though, he has great arm strength, great accuracy, obviously a tremendous athlete, and he really attacks the game. He has a great process in the meetings. He always asks really, really thought-provoking questions. He's detailed and attacks his fundamentals. You know, he's always a guy who stays after practice and is working on things. Those are the guys you love to work with.
2: I'll tell you what, man. I know this is just a press conference and it's only May. Jalen Hurts could be having a monster year loading, dude. Like, if he's this committed and this offense and Sean Mannion knows what he's doing and he's creative and they bring some things we've never seen before with the Eagles offense, and they're running a lot more under center and play action and more 12-13 personnel with actual weapons. Like, you brought Goddard back, you've added Eli Stowers, you draft Mekhi Lemon, you got Devontae Smith, Dontavian Wicks. Like, I know you're losing AJ, but man, this offense could be scary, man, especially if that offensive line gets back.
3: But the one thing that you're neglecting is that these are all just words that we're hearing.
2: I know.
3: Nothing, and we've been here before. Look, I'm not taking away anything from Sean Mannion. I thought his presser was fine yesterday. He did a good job. Sounds like a head coach. Sounds like that kind of material. There's absolutely no doubt about that. But I am not going to take words that one guy is saying right now and say everything's going to be perfect. I can't do that, and I won't do that.
2: No, I'm not saying that either. But what I'm saying is it is certainly a good sign. And you're right, they're just words. But it's certainly a good sign based off of some of the reports that have come out over the years about Jalen. That doesn't sound like what Jalen Hurts is doing right now.
3: Is Jalen under the gun in your eyes in a sense that, you know what, I need to be on the same page here. I need to do what I can to adapt to this situation right now.
2: Yeah, and I think when you look at the article, I keep going back to it from ESPN, saying that Jalen Hurts stands at crossroads, I think that is exactly what the Eagles have probably relayed to him, is this is the offense that we want to run, and we need you to buy in. And to Jalen Hurts' credit, it does sound like he's bought in. Like he has bought into doing things that maybe he doesn't feel comfortable doing because he knows this is going to help us get back to the top of the mountain.
3: Yeah,
2: like, even though it's just words, I think it's a good sign.
3: Well, it's a good sign, number one, because you also have to let everybody know that you are still the team leader. And if you and the offensive coordinator are on the same page, that's only going to influence everybody else to be on that same page also. I think that is a leader. That is showing that, hey, you know what, I'm willing to go with this new offensive scheme and the different things that we're going to do. So you all have to buy in also. I think it's huge. I think, yes, him being able to be on the same page as Sean Mannion this season can go a long way for this offense.
2: Yeah, so let's hope, man. I'm excited. We'll finally get a glimpse.
3: See, now you're only hoping.
2: Well, I never said I was guaranteeing it. I said I could see a big season loading.
3: Mm-hmm.
2: But we'll finally get a glimpse. Next week, OTAs. Andrew DiCicco, who was with us earlier, he'll be down there. He'll be coming on to let us know what he's observing. This is training camp's right around the corner, believe it or not, with the summer kicking off.
3: DiCicco's like excited, man.
2: Oh, it's like Christmas for him, man.
3: He is raring to go.
2: Yeah, he can't wait. He can't wait. All right, speaking of can't wait, a lot of people look forward to Memorial Day weekend because it is the unofficial start of summer. I want to do a little Jersey Shore this or that with our man Ricky Bo. All right, Ricky, this or that. Would you rather have a boat day or a golf day? That's a tough one, man.
3: That is a tough one.
2: You going out on the boat or you going out to hit the links?
3: Oh, man. I'm going to go hit the links.
2: Yeah, I'm right there with you. You know, I'm not that big of a boat guy. I know you're a big boat guy. You had a boat back in the day,
3: yeah,
2: right?
3: Yeah, I did. Yeah, I did. I love boats.
2: Yeah, I'm taking golf 7 days out of the week over boat.
3: I still would take golf.
2: All right, I got one for Silvana. Hopefully Tommy's listening.
3: Who?
2: Sunrise at the beach or sunset on the bay? Where are you going?
1: Come on, be serious. How many times a week do I talk about me sleeping too much? You know it's sunset.
3: That was a dumb question.
2: I guess you're right.
1: It is the sunset.
2: Well, if you were awake for it, would you prefer the sunrise or the sunset?
1: I don't know the last time I've seen a sunrise. I feel like sunrises are always beautiful. Sunsets, sometimes it does depend on the weather, so maybe a sunrise. But, I mean, I just can't fathom getting up that early on a day off.
3: I have to say this. That's why I love Clearwater Beach. Because it's sunsets. No, because you're getting the sunset.
2: Yeah, I think I'll take the sunset as
1: well.
2: Yeah,
1: I don't know. Sunset's just so nice.
2: All right, last one. Romantic. We can all answer this one. This is kind of related
3: to romantic on this show. I'm not really sure that.
2: Yeah, me and you will watch the sunset together, Ricky.
3: Sure.
2: Very romantic.
3: Holding hands on the beach, maybe a towel.
2: All right, what do you prefer? Day drinking or night drinking at the Jersey Shore?
1: Ooh. Night, because if I'm day drinking, I'm going to sleep.
3: Yeah, well, that's fine with me. I'm going afternoon, yeah.
2: I said this to Dylan McKinnon, who's going to be coming in at 5 o'clock to host Unfiltered Feud. Oh, you know what his answer was?
3: What?
2: Why not both?
1: Oh,
2: Dylan McKinnon!
3: Well, how many times has it not been both? How many times has it gone from day to night?
1: I love, like, the afternoon, like, just getting back from the beach or being out all day drink. So, like, a 3 p.m., 4 p.m.
2: See,
3: but that's afternoon.
2: Before I had kids, I would go day drinking. But now the thought of, like, day drinking and then having to handle 11-year-old, 7-year-old, and 15-month-old.
1: That sounds like a nightmare.
2: Sounds torturous.
3: Well, you try me. I have two older daughters. That's all day.
1: Yeah, that's all day, all night. They're actually probably might take a nap, but they'll wake back up.
2: So enjoy your day drinking and your sunsets while you can, Silvana. All right, look, here's what we got coming
3: what
2: up next.
3: What are you trying to say? Is there something I don't know about? Did some news break today?
2: No, stop.
1: Stop.
2: No.
3: You said it. I didn't.
0: Are you kidding
1: me?
0: Don't
1: wish that on me.
2: All right, coming up next. I told you, 5 o'clock, new summer tradition we're going to roll out. We also got the unfiltered feud. But coming up next, I want to get back to the main question of the day. What are people looking forward to the most on the summer sports calendar? I know we've got a lot of texts. You can get your texts in, your voice memos in. I want to get back to that, and we'll take a look at the Flyers and the Sixers, what we could be looking at over their summers. Could get exciting. 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
4: Huh?
7: Boy, young guy.
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5: Woo-hoo!
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4: 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Just 250 down. You're driving around Philly town. Right, Christopher Sanchez?
6: 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Y síganme a Gary Barbera en el
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8: Woo-hoo! 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
4: Tell them, All-Star.
7: Oh, young guys.
4: Woo-hoo! Happy birthday, USA.
5: Barbera.
4: Chiefs, Chiefs. Thousands off.
5: And
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5: Just 250
4: woo-hoo!
5: Down.
4: All right, Christopher Sanchez.
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5: Go fight.
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2: All right, it's Friday before Memorial Day weekend. Coming up at 5 o'clock, we're going to roll out a new summer tradition that you're not going to want to miss. We're also going to play a little unfiltered feud. Me versus Ricky versus Silvana, all right? Every man for himself or herself. Dylan McKinnon will come in as Steve Harvey and host. Yeah, Dylan McKinnon.
1: We should just have your who as a drop.
2: I'm wondering, with Dylan McKinnon, if I should have trusted him. After the debacle of What Movie Wednesday last week, I just realized I'm trusting Dylan to run this game show.
3: He's done this before. He did this before.
1: I know. When I was importing the movies and I saw Paddington 2, I was like, there is that.
3: You know, you don't remember he had to talk about Fletcher Cox last
2: Yeah, I do remember.
1: Oh, that was all time as well.
2: Yeah, we'll see Dylan at 5 o'clock. He'll be coming in studio. He's going to be a part of the new summer tradition as well, Ricky Bowe.
3: I don't know what the summer tradition is, Bill.
2: You're going to find out at 5 o'clock. But as we get ready for the summer, what are you most excited about on the summer sports calendar? Because there's so much going on in the city of Philadelphia between the Flyers and Sixers free agency, the Eagles OTAs and training camp, MLB All-Star Game, MLB trade deadline, the World Cup. I mean, the list goes on and on of stuff we got. So let's check the Twitter poll, and then Silvana said a lot of people have been sending their text to the Davis Honda text line. Twitter poll still up?
1: Still up.
2: Twitter poll always up. Thanks to Dr. Avi Donapel of Iron Mountain Men's Health. What do we got?
1: All right, another lead change. What are you most excited about on the Philly summer sports calendar? Here we go. 40% are voting for the MLB All-Star Game / the trade deadline. 34% for the June 1st A.J. Brown combo potentially being over. 25% for NHL free agency, 1% for NBA free agency, and of course, some nominations for World Cup, WNBA, someone said, two-night SummerSlam, I think that's WWE.
3: WNBA is not for a couple more years.
2: Wait, right? SummerSlam's not here, is it? Where's SummerSlam
1: this year?
2: They're
1: just saying watching the Well, I guess this was Philly summer sports calendar, so I understand what you're saying now. Never mind, Ricky.
2: Wait, where's SummerSlam? No, SummerSlam's at U.S. Bank Stadium in Minnesota this year. Yeah, this was supposed to be Philly sports calendar. Calendar. But, yeah, that's why the World Cup is in there, because they're playing games at the Philadelphia Football Stadium, not Lincoln Financial Field, if you missed
1: that. Correct.
3: And they did cover one of the signs. AJ is coming down. It looks like they've got it partially rolled up on the bottom.
2: Would you peek out the window over there?
3: I did, yeah. It's a long walk to the window. But
1: can you ask some sources?
2: They frequently change them, though, don't they?
1: I think they change them every year.
3: I know that factually because I see them everywhere.
2: But a lot of people are voting that they want the June 1st to come and go so that the A.J. Brown conversation just ends. I think that's where I am. Like, I have no ill will towards A.J., But if he's going to get traded, let's just do it so that we could stop talking about it. And now this week, I know these NFL insiders have a job to do just like us, but it almost seems like, hey, let's start throwing out other teams are involved so we have things to talk about. You know, it's like, oh, the Rams are involved now again. Oh, the Chiefs are involved. The Jags are involved. And now it gives content for an entire segment on NFL Network and all these other shows on ESPN. Where would be the best spot for AJ? I'm still going to be absolutely shocked if it's not New England Patriots by, I'm going to say June 3rd will be the day that it will happen. Either before that, but June 3rd is the deadline. I don't think they let it go further than that.
1: I think they're going like June 14th.
2: No, because June 9th is mandatory minicamp. So there's no way you can handle the questions of why isn't A.J. Brown here at mandatory minicamp.
1: Okay, but what if they're not offering up that first-round pick?
2: Then
1: do
2: I guess
1: you send him anyways, or do you keep it rolling?
3: Oh, you probably end up keeping it as is.
2: I still
3: Although
2: think
3: I don't know how they would do that because of the contracts that they have at wide receiver right now.
2: I still think there's a deal. I think there's a handshake.
1: You are literally, quite literally, the only person that thinks
2: wink,
1: that
2: wink, nod, nod. Like, you really think Howie Roseman is going to put himself in a bad position of bargaining power by drafting Mekhi Lemon and signing Dontavian Wicks? Like, think about what Howie Roseman would have done to the market.
3: But think about what has happened to the Patriots since then with the whole Vrabel stuff and this and that.
1: Yeah, there's no way you could have predicted
3: that. What
1: if
3: things just backfired and they changed?
2: Nah, I don't think so.
3: I don't think it's going to happen either, but you never know.
2: But this is why we need it to come.
3: What if Howie goes to the Patriots and says, all right, we handshook on it. Here we go. No, not doing it.
2: I don't think you do that. I think you lose the ability to then
3: or
2: have trust in negotiations going forward in the NFL.
3: Or as Syl just said, how about a failed physical?
2: Nah, I think he's fine. I think he's fine.
3: How do you know?
2: I think he's all right.
3: All right.
2: He's fine.
3: When you ask Nick, ask him what, make sure that he's all right.
2: Yeah, you know they were bringing that up on Middays again today that I'm related to Sirianni. I had a text Ray.
1: People actually
2: think this is true, man. Like,
3: it is true.
2: No, but I'm dead serious. You know, there's people
3: who
2: think that this is a real thing, that I'm related to Nick Sirianni.
3: He's your
4: coach. I'm the smartest coach in the world.
3: If that's a relation, then yes.
4: So I'm not doing a good enough job.
1: Do you think Nick is offended or, like, okay with the fact that people think you guys are related?
3: I'd be offended if I
1: were. He certainly has to know at this point.
2: I'd be offended.
1: We know he knows.
2: Oh, man. Well, look, Nick, I know for a fact, heard the song that we were singing during the Super Bowl run. So,
1: are you embarrassed?
2: Oh yeah, a little bit. I mean, I had to make sure it was just for fun.
4: Sirianni love.
3: How do you sing that song and then you go down to the camp?
2: Because it was
3: like,
2: a joke
3: good about your. I know,
2: it was
3: but
2: to
3: you really can't sing.
2: It was to annoy my co-host. That's what it was about. All right, let's get
1: you
2: a couple.
1: Sing it?
2: No, not today. Let me get a couple of texts in here though.
3: See, you can't do it on cue.
2: Well, I'm not singing anymore. It was that Super Bowl run. That's what it was about. When everybody was thinking he should have been fired. That's why I was singing it, to prove everyone that they didn't know what they were talking about. And I guess I came out on top on that one.
3: You should just came out and saying, we are family.
2: Me and Nick Sirianni.
3: See? See what I mean?
2: All right, let's get a text in. What are people looking forward to?
1: Cousins. All right. Let's see. This is one that no one's really talked about. Mike from Coatesville. Philly's Field of Dreams game. That is August 13th, I believe.
3: Mm-hmm.
1: Minnesota Twins, Phillies.
2: Oh, that's right. At the Field of Dreams Stadium.
3: Yep.
1: Pretty cool. It's going to air on Netflix, I'm seeing.
2: If you build it, he will come.
3: That's actually pretty cool.

0: right after my first series in Atlanta, we had to fly to New York and go to Cooperstown and play a game there against Seattle Mariners.
1: By the way, did I say it wrong? Is it if you build it, they will come, or if you build it, he will come? Where is he talking about his father, or was he talking about the people?
0: About his father. Oh, they will come. He was talking about the people. The people that will come and pay. Remember, because that's what the whole premise was? Remember the premise? It was, Ray, if you build it, they will come. And you will get the money.
1: Now, hold on. Hold on. I know AI isn't always right. AI is not always right.
2: We're talking about practice.
1: But according to AI, it says here that pop culture shifted the phrase from if you build it, he will come to if you build it, they will come. So I think actually in the movie, it is if you build it, he will come. I always thought it was they too, Ricky.
3: I'm going to do some research.
0: I thought it was they
3: this.
0: Because I thought he was talking about all the people. And isn't that why they showed all the people coming at the end?
1: Yeah, I think you're right. I don't know what's correct. Hit us up on the Davis Honda text line. Which one is it?
3: It sounds like he. I just watched the scene. It sounds like he.
1: I think he is talking about he because it's the father.
0: But he was about the father. Maybe it was used more than once.
1: All right, look, you still got time to get your voice memos in. We hear you coming up at 5:25. I know a lot of people are traveling around or driving, but get your voice memos in. Let's have some fun. All right. So 5:25, we hear you. Just what are you looking forward to the most this summer? Don't even have to be sports related. You want to take a shot at us? You want to sing a good song for the summertime? Let's go in the Memorial Day weekend with some fun. So send your voice memo, 610-632-0975. Coming up next, the unfiltered feud, me versus Ricky versus Silvana. Dylan McKinnon will come in. We're going to have a little fun, family feud style, but we're all playing for ourselves.
3: We're not a family.
1: But we're rolling out a new summer tradition. Ricky Bo doesn't know what it is, but he's going to love it. We will do this every Friday at 5 o'clock. Don't go anywhere. You're going to love it, too. 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
3: I'm Silvana Kelleher with this Fanatic Sports Update. We heard from Eagles coordinators yesterday ahead of OTA starting on Tuesday. Defensive coordinator Vic Fangio talked about now starting linebacker Jahad Campbell's health after needing shoulder surgery in the offseason.
5: Good. He's just not going to be able to partake in these OTAs till maybe later, maybe not, but he'll be ready for training camp.
3: The Phillies open a three-game home series with the Guardians tonight. First pitch is at 6:40. Kyle Schwarber is back in the lineup. Christopher Sanchez takes the mound against right-hander Gavin Williams. The Western Conference Finals continue tonight. Spurs and Thunder are tied at 1-1. 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
9: All right, a little after 5 o'clock on this Friday of Memorial Day weekend. Most people probably have started their weekends already, and if not, getting ready to. So we'll keep you company until 6 o'clock before we get out of here for the Memorial Day weekend. But joining us in studio now, you hear us talk about him a lot, the one and only Dylan McKinnon. Dylan, what's up, dude?
10: Not much. How's it going?
9: You got your summer shirt on? Check him out. He's ready to go, Ricky Bo. Yeah.
11: Short sleeves in what? Not even 70 degree weather?
9: No, it's fine. I'm in short sleeves too. But he's got, it's like a flower print. Yeah, he's ready to go. So he's going to be Steve Harvey for us. We're going to play Unfiltered Feud in a second. But I wanted to start a new summer tradition here on Unfiltered that I'm hopefully going to be able to do every Friday at 5 o'clock. Because a lot of people, Dylan, as you know, as they're starting their weekends, will make their way down to the Jersey Shore. And there's nothing that puts a smile on my face more than Al Alberts singing On the Way to Cape May. So I thought what we could do as a show, Ricky Bo, and I knew you would absolutely love this, if we all joined in and we had a little sing-along every Friday at 5 o'clock. Hit it, Silvana.
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1: Everybody!
2: I'm better than you, Mickey. Wait a minute.
1: All right. Oh, Silvana's bringing it home now.
0: She's got the best voice out of you three.
3: All right, we can fade it out too high.
1: Before people turn the radio off.
3: Don't have a singing voice.
0: I would have turned it off a long time
1: before the people turn off the radio. So every Friday at 5 o'clock as we try to start our weekend, join us as we will sing Al Albert's On the Way to Cape May. Right. Always puts a smile on your face. Even Ricky Bo was smiling.
0: We got to play a little Herb Alpert.
1: Singing along.
3: We got to start studying the lyrics, though.
1: Yeah, we do. We need to do a better job.
0: That was pretty bad on all your...
4: So I'm not doing a good enough job.
1: Yeah, we got to do a better job on that one.
0: Bill was the one who kicks it off, and he didn't know the first line.
1: Yeah, I guess I got to know the words a little bit better. All right, so here's what we got going on now. A little unfiltered feud.
0: And I'm not heading to the shore anytime soon.
1: No, you got Phillies duties, man.
0: Yeah.
1: You got Phillies duties. But here's what we're going to do now. A little unfiltered feud. Dylan McKinnon is going to be the host. I don't know what the categories are. Dylan, put this together.
0: Wait a minute. Was that the big surprise?
3: Yeah.
1: Yeah, on the way to Cape May.
0: Sucked.
1: Yeah, maybe for you.
3: You suck.
1: Everybody out there loves it.
3: Someone else did say they would prefer Wildwood Days.
5: What an idiot.
1: Oh, we could do that too. Wildwood Days. No, on the way to Cape May is the way to go. All right, here's what we're doing though. All right. It's going to be me versus Silvana versus Ricky. Dylan McKinnon will be the host. We're going to go in order of age. So Silvana will go first, then me, then Ricky. You want to go first. You get points here.
3: Okay. So should I hit it?
1: So hold on. I'll put on the, let's go a little, I got it.
3: Okay, you got it?
1: You could lower that a little bit. Yeah, here we go. Lower that down just a little.
3: Relax.
1: All right, Dylan, are you keeping score?
3: Oh, my
2: I'm keeping score.
1: All right, so now my understanding from what you told me is there are 10 possible answers. Yep. If we get it, we will get the points based off of if it's the top answer. So if it's the number one answer, you get 10 points.
3: No question.
0: Do we have a category?
1: He's going to give it to us now.
2: Give you a category.
0: All right.
1: All right, so Silvana, Dylan, introduce the category for Unfiltered Feud.
2: Okay. Our first category is most receiving yards in Eagles playoff history.
1: Oh, man, Dylan, it's going to be hard. Most receiving yards for a single game or a career?
2: Career.
1: All right, so most receiving yards for a career in franchise history. There's 10 possible answers.
2: Yep.
1: If you get it.
0: Playoffs?
1: Yes, in playoffs. All right. If you get it, Silvana will start, and then it'll go with me, Ricky, back to Silvana until we get all 10, and you're going to get points based off of the number
3: is. What the hell? I thought that this was fun Memorial
0: this
3: Day stuff.
0: Fun.
1: We're doing two categories.
2: The next one is fun Memorial Day stuff.
1: Next one's
2: one
1: fun.
2: One sports, one Memorial Day.
1: Yes, all right.
3: Oh, my God, Ricky,
1: stop
3: complaining. You're going to
1: this. It's a sports talk show, for God's sake. We're on 97.5 The Fanatic. You're mad we're talking sports?
0: No, let's go. Who's up?
1: Silvana's up first. A.J. Brown. Dylan?
2: A.J. Brown is... That is the number 8 answer.
1: All right, so she gets how many points?
2: 3
1: 3 points for Silvana.
3: I'm going to switch on which side this is playing so that way we can get some...
1: All right, so I'm going to go with most yards, franchise history, playoffs. Give me... Oh, man. Alshon Jeffrey.
2: That is correct. It is the number 6 answer.
1: How many points do I get?
2: 5.
3: Wait, what was mine? I forgot.
2: You got 3 points.
0: You said who, Silvana?
3: I said 8.
0: A.J. Brown?
3: Yeah.
0: I'll go Devontae Smith.
2: Number 1 answer for Ricky Pitalico.
1: Wow. Really? Devontae has the most playoff receiving yards in franchise history already?
2: Yeah.
1: Wow. Good answer, Ricky Bo. All right, Silvana's
0: up. I only did it because Silvana picked A.J. and he wasn't that high.
3: Dallas Goedert.
2: Dallas Goedert. Number 2 answer on off the board.
1: Oh, man. Are you keeping tally of the points here?
2: Yes.
1: Are you sure?
2: Yes. Right now, it's Silvana has 12 points. Ricky has 10. You have 5.
1: Because we're all questioning your abilities after what you did on What Movie Wednesday.
2: After
1: last
2: I picked an amazing movie called Paddington 2, that is...
1: I'm going to go with... Trying to think back to some of these playoff runs.
3: Right? It's hard.
1: Man, T.O. wasn't it because he only had that Super Bowl. He wasn't even in the... Oh, man. I'm going to go Jeremy Maclin.
3: Oh, you son of a gun. Oh, okay. Never mind.
2: No Maclin.
1: Man.
0: All right, so we're out of this era. Jaws to Harold Carmichael.
2: Harold Carmichael, the number three answers.
1: That's a great answer, Ricky. All right, back to Silvana.
3: I'm going to go Zach Ertz.
2: Zach Ertz?
0: He's got to be on there. Sorry.
3: Right?
2: Seventh most. That's 4 points.
1: How many are left?
2: We have the number 9 and 10.
1: Oh, man, this is hard. No cheating either, Ricky.
0: How am I cheating? Sitting here listening to you.
1: Wait, name the ones that have already been said.
3: No.
2: We have Devonta Smith, Dallas Goedert, Howard Carmichael, Alshon Jeffery, and A.J. Brown off the board.
1: All right, Chad Lewis.
2: Chad Lewis. 5.
1: So what do I get? How many points?
2: You get 6. So you're up to 11.
3: Ricky.
0: DeSean Jackson.
2: DeSean Jackson.
3: Tenth most.
1: Oh, that's... How many are left?
0: You were going to say that's the worst. Thanks, Bill.
2: We have 3 left.
3: Playoffs.
1: Is this Super Bowl era only?
3: Yeah. What is this?
2: Yeah, all these players remaining are in the Super Bowl era.
3: Okay. Should I go Nelson Aguilar?
1: That might work.
2: Nelson Aguilar? Incorrect.
1: It's a good guess, though. He had a good Super Bowl season. Oh, man.
3: I have some random flyers.
1: I'm up, right?
3: Flyers,
2: yeah.
1: Mike Quick.
0: Ooh, that's
2: Mike Quick.
3: Oh, that was a good one, though.
0: Are they all wide receivers?
1: Well, you already said Goddard and Chad Lewis, so yeah. No, it can't be.
0: Well, I mean...
3: And I said Ertz.
0: Like, could running backs be on there?
1: Why not?
0: Do I go Westbrook?
1: That's a good guess.
2: Is that an answer?
0: You think so? I'll take Westbrook.
1: Though. I think it's a good guess.
0: Bill said it's a good guess.
1: Yeah, it's a good guess.
2: Ninth most of all time. Oh, you'll notice I'm not saying show me this time.
3: Is that it?
2: An unfortunate incident the last time.
0: Yeah, because you
2: there's
0: show
2: one
0: me
2: more.
0: Something else.
2: We still have the number 4 answer.
1: It's Silvana's turn. There's one more left.
3: Corey Clement.
1: Wow.
3: Oh!
1: Great guess, though. Great guess. He had 100 yards in that Super Bowl. Right, I'm going to go with... Ricky's got me thinking running backs now. Wilbert Montgomery.
2: No Wilbert Montgomery.
3: Ricky?
0: I'm thinking tight end. Not Ertz. Who was before Ertz?
2: I need an answer.
0: I'm running dry.
1: Hit the buzzer. Back to Silvana.
3: Miles Sanders did catch a lot out of the backfield. Should we go Miles Sanders?
1: That's your answer. Brent Celek.
0: That's what I was thinking. No.
2: You jerk. That's
3: Go ahead,
2: I was
3: Ricky.
2: Of.
1: Well, I think with us getting 3 X's, isn't it over? I guess we could keep it going.
2: I can give a
1: Yeah, what's
2: clue.
1: The answer? Give the answer.
2: Oh, I'm just giving the answer?
1: Yeah.
2: The answer, Todd Pinkston.
1: No one was getting Pinkston. That's a good one, though. All right, so let's recap round one. How many points for everybody?
2: Ricky is currently ahead of 21.
3: Damn.
2: Silvana has 16. You have 11.
1: I'm in dead last, which means I get to go first this time around, right?
2: Yeah.
3: Sure.
1: And what is the category now?
2: Put a survey on YouGov.com. What main dishes are part of your ideal barbecue plate at Memorial Day?
0: Okay.
1: Main dishes are part of the ideal
2: not side
1: barbecue.
2: Dishes, like the entree.
1: The entree at a barbecue. I am going to go with hamburgers.
2: Number one answer.
1: Yes.
2: Up to 21.
3: No, it's my turn.
1: Yeah, Sill's up because you're... No, who's in first? Ricky?
3: Yeah.
2: Ricky's in first.
1: All right, yeah, Sill's up.
3: Oh, should I go the obvious or do I go ribs?
2: Ribs are on there. They are third answer.
3: Okay.
2: 8 points.
3: Okay.
2: Up to...
0: Hot dogs.
2: Hot dogs? Number two answer.
3: Damn it.
1: All right,
2: 9 points.
1: Hot dogs.
2: He is up to 30.
1: Ribs, hamburgers. All right, I'm going to go with chicken.
0: You.
2: Oh, yeah, I need a more specific.
1: Barbecue chicken.
2: I need a
1: fried chicken.
3: What the hell is wrong with that?
0: Fried chicken, he said. That's a
1: Wait, how much detail you need about chicken?
3: Grilled chicken.
2: Also,
3: grilled chicken.
2: I need a specific part of the chicken.
0: Chicken breast.
1: That's what I meant. All right, back to Silvana. Or did Silvana already say it?
3: All
1: right, so you need a specific part of the chicken.
0: You said chicken breast.
3: That was Bill.
0: No?
1: I'm going to go with chicken wings.
3: Damn.
2: Number 5 answer.
0: You've got to be kidding me.
2: What's your problem?
0: Chicken wings?
2: Yes.
3: I'm going
0: for Memorial Day.
2: I
1: guess so.
3: I'm going steak.
2: mistake. Not on there.
3: You
1: and this
3: swines.
1: Is all main entrees.
2: Main entrees.
1: All right, Ricky, you're up.
3: This is hard.
0: I know
3: now.
0: I'm up. Wait a minute. Does cheeseburger count?
2: We included in burger.
0: You said hamburgers.
2: It's the same thing. It's cheeseburger slash hamburger.
0: All right. Let's ribs was done. Let's go with pork.
2: I need something more specific.
0: Pork chops.
2: Pork chops is on there. It is number 8 answer. That's 3 points.
1: Who has pork chops at their barbecues?
0: I have no idea.
3: Who wants that gray?
0: Who's cooking wings outside?
1: I would think that for pork,
2: do wings on the grill.
1: Like pulled pork.
2: Pulled pork. Number 6 answer.
3: Sausage.
2: Sausage. Show me sausage.
3: Sausage.
2: That is the number 4 answer.
3: Let's go.
2: Now, we have
3: sausage.
1: Show me sausage.
2: There's 4 left. This is a quick score update because it's very, very close. Ricky's ahead with 33. Bill has 32. Devonna has 31.
1: Oh, wow. And there's how many answers left?
2: 4 left.
1: 4 answers left. Main entrees at a barbecue.
0: Who's up?
1: It's my turn, I think, right?
3: Yeah.
1: It's Ricky's up. Ricky's up.
0: I'm going to go fish.
3: Ricky, how many times do I have to say be specific first?
1: Well, he got it, so there's no fish.
0: There's no fish. So.
1: All right, I'm going to go
2: misspoke. There's 3 left.
1: Three left.
2: It's number 7, number 9, number 10 answer.
1: All right, so no fish. We already went pork. We already went sausage.
3: Are they all hot dogs?
1: Cheeseburgers.
2: They're all
3: proteins?
2: Yeah.
1: They're grillable.
2: It's all stuff you cook on the grill.
1: Now, he said fish. I'm going to go with shrimp.
0: I was going to say that.
1: What? Who's not eating shrimp on the grill? Silvana's up.
3: Oh, my gosh.
2: Five seconds.
3: Prime rib.
1: Ricky's cheating. He's Googling. I see him. He's looking down at his computer. Look at him cheating.
3: What do you got, Ricky?
1: Look, people can see him on the TV.
0: I have nothing right now. Let's go with grilled tofu.
3: Like, what is wrong with you?
2: You're getting closer, but...
1: Oh, I'm up. I'm up. I'm going to go with... Oh, man. Is it the Impossible Burger? Like a veggie burger.
2: Plant-based burger is the 10th best option. That's 1 point. That puts you in a tie with Ricky.
1: All right, Sil, you're up.
3: This is awful.
0: Yeah, this is...
2: We have number 7 and number 9 left.
3: Chicken leg?
2: should I give hints?
3: Yeah, I'm so
1: I think if Ricky
3: lost.
1: If Ricky gets an... If we get 3 X's, we'll end it. So Ricky's up.
0: Sausage. We did sausage.
2: Bratwurst.
1: All right, I'm going to go with last answer here. If I get an X, we'll end it.
0: Why? You went first.
1: Well, because we've got 3 X's in a row, no?
3: No, let's just keep going until we get it.
1: Oh, man, this is really hard.
0: Hit the buzzer.
1: What else is on?
0: Let's move on.
1: Yeah.
0: What's
3: crabs?
0: The
3: final? We go crabs? No.
1: Just give us the answers.
0: What's the answer?
3: Don't give us a hint.
1: Give us the answers.
2: Give me the answer. Okay, number 7 is brisket.
1: Brisket. How do we not get brisket?
2: Number 9, turkey burger.
1: Turkey burger.
2: Now, we have an issue. Bill and Ricky are tied. I do have a tiebreak question.
1: Oh. Wait, hold on. So me and Ricky are tied?
2: Yeah, 33 apiece.
1: You have a tiebreaker question?
2: Yes. It's going to be a...
1: Whoever answers it first?
2: Twice is right rules. I'm going to give you something. You have to give an answer. Closest to the right answer wins.
1: All right. Who goes first, me or Ricky?
3: Let's go with Ricky because he had it first and then tied him.
1: All right. Ricky gets to go first.
2: Okay. Nathan's hot dog eating contest is something everyone knows about.
0: Yeah.
2: What is the record for most hot dogs eaten?
0: 72.
2: 72?
1: I'm going to say 73.
3: You are a Bill gets
2: it. It is 83.
1: Yes!
3: You are the worst.
1: That's how you play the game right there.
3: You are such...
1: That's how you play the game.
4: Donkey!
1: You could kill the music.
4: Donkey!
1: You can kill the music. You're champion of the Unfiltered Feud, Memorial Day weekend edition.
3: Did he walk off? Because I hope he did.
1: It's none other than Bill Calarulo.
2: You and Shai Gilgeous-Alexander have playoff no honor.
1: Listen, yeah, he right? wanted to go first.
3: Have some integrity.
1: He wanted to go first. All right, good stuff from Dylan McKinnon. I think he made up for his What Movie Wednesday disaster from last week.
2: Paddington 2 is an amazing movie.
1: All right, honestly, though, you're still listening. Text in. Did you like Unfiltered Feud? 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The best voice messages of the day. 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
3: Did he walk away? 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
3: I'm Savannah Kelleher with this Fanatic Sports Update. We got to hear from the coordinators yesterday. Eagles start OTAs on Tuesday. Sean Mannion, we heard for the first time as he has been appointed offensive coordinator. He talked about how it's been working with Jalen Hurts so far.
5: He can do anything we ask of him. 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
3: Phillies open a three-game home series with the Guardians tonight. 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Christopher Sanchez takes the mound against right-hander Gavin Williams. The Western Conference Finals continue tonight. 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
10: Yo soy Christopher Sanchez.
11: Claro que sí.
8: Huh?
11: Boy, young guy.
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9: Woo-hoo!
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8: Chiefs.
12: Way down.
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11: Oh, young guys.
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13: Woo-hoo! 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Happy Memorial Day.
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1: All right, welcome back in the Unfiltered. It's Friday. It's Memorial Day weekend. We're having a little bit of fun. We just did the Unfiltered feud. I did come out on top. Did anybody expect anything different?
0: Take that win because you're so proud of it.
3: Snaked that.
0: What else is
1: smart?
0: Him and Dylan, that's what they do to each other. They're snakes.
1: It was smart.
0: You guys are snakes.
1: Now, I think
0: Dylan will do anything that I lose, anything to make me lose. You know why? Because I'm a winner.
23: Now Bond's charging the mound, and Vitalico is ready for it.
1: You do look good, though. I saw you change into your dress shirt.
0: Oh, now you're kissing up?
1: Yeah, for what Michael Barkin.
0: Go kiss Dylan. He needs a hug.
1: For Michael Barkin. All right, Unfiltered Feud. We're probably going to do that every Friday at 5. We're going to clean it up a little bit. All right? Yeah. It was the first time we did it, three of us going against each other. We'll clean it up a little bit. We'll keep getting better, and we will certainly keep bringing our new summer tradition where we sing On the Way to Cape May every Friday at 5 o'clock. And I welcome people to join in. Maybe we'll get some callers to call in and sing it along with us.
3: I think that we should absolutely do that.
0: You know what would have been good? If you actually told me what was going on.
3: Why? It's so much better with the element
1: of surprise. Because I knew you would have been like, no, I'm not going to sing.
3: No, we're not singing.
1: Ricky got into it, though. I give him credit. He got into it. All right, so here's what we got right now.
3: For a second, then he forgot he was the Grinch.
1: We hear you. Best voice messages of the show. Remember, we do this twice a show, every show, 3:45, and then again at 5:25. 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What we got?
2: Now.
5: I want to know.
2: Yes.
5: Okay, I'm going to tell you.
6: Are you listening to me?
2: We can hear you.
7: I have something to say.
6: Please, just keep it simple and brief.
2: Thank you.
24: Listen to me carefully.
25: And that's all I have to say about that.
2: We hear you.
3: Okay, first one.
26: Hey, everybody. It's Brandon Dutz here. Let me fix my hair real quick for this message. Hey guys, this guy Jazz Chisholm is my favorite baseball player of all time. I think the Phillies should really invest. Sorry, my hair got in the way again. I think we should really invest in Jazz Chisholm. Bryson Stott's not it. Jazz Chisholm is the way. And, you know, I don't think Hurts is the guy either. This guy Bo Nix, he has the right legs. He's got his legs under him to win us a championship. But thanks guys. What do you think of my hair?
1: All right,
0: is this guy an idiot?
1: Well, that was Petrilli.
0: He isn't.
1: And he's taken a shot at our middays producer / associate producer, Brandon Dutz.
3: Yes.
1: Who does have a gorgeous head of hair. I mean, like, have you seen that head of hair back there?
3: I mean, he is a lot.
1: Actually, if Dutz can hear us, can he run in the studio?
3: Just like sit down.
1: That he's shown his hair on our YouTube stream because Midday's streams on YouTube. I don't think our NBC Sports Philadelphia audience is prepared for this head of hair because me and Ricky certainly don't have it.
3: No, you guys certainly don't.
1: I mean, I don't know if he's too embarrassed to come running in here, but here he is.
3: Here he
1: comes. So, Booney, if you could put on Ricky's camera that he's normally on and show this kid's head of hair.
27: You know, all I want to do is have peace, and I can't even get that with
1: look at that.
27: Here. Royal Day weekend, here I am.
1: I'm jealous, man. Will you put anything in there? You putting any product in there?
27: I
1: is
27: think
1: that
27: it's like styling cream. I think that's what they call it.
1: It's gorgeous. It really is.
27: I hear it every day from Midday.
1: I'm jealous. I am jealous. But Petrilli's taking a shot. Appreciate you, Dutz.
3: Yeah, great job coming
0: dude's
3: in
0: got a mop.
3: Like that. Yeah.
1: You know, now, Ray Dunn, when we hosted Ricky, a lot of girls were hitting us up on the text board asking if Ray Dunn was single. I wonder what they're going to say about Brandon Dutz after they just saw that head of hair.
3: You guys are so weird, acting like girls. I mean, actually, I'm not going to continue my statement.
1: All right, let's keep them rolling.
28: Ricky, every time I turn on the radio, you're insulting my husband. No one should be calling anybody an idiot. You guys are partners. Didn't you go to kindergarten?
3: Oh,
1: that's right, babe. You get him. Get him.
0: He is an idiot.
1: That's right. Now you're on Bridget's bad side. You better watch out.
0: You act like I care today.
1: Every time she turns on the radio, you're calling me an idiot. You see this?
0: Watch this. Tell her to turn it on right now. Bill, you are an idiot.
1: Thanks, babe. I love you, too. Appreciate you sticking up for me. See what I have to deal with at work?
0: Really?
1: That's why I come home.
0: Do you want me to bring Amy Fadul on right now?
1: That's why I cry myself to sleep.
0: Do you want me to get Amy Fadul?
1: Why? What would she say?
0: I told you last week.
1: That I pick on you?
0: She's not happy with you at all.
1: Yeah.
3: She wasn't happy with you?
0: Well, she's not happy with the way Bill picks on us.
1: Yeah, please. Of all of us, who picks on who here?
0: It would be you. Actually, really? Savannah would be number
1: one. Savannah's probably the meanest.
3: You're definitely not number two. The text board has never said that, ever.
1: Well, I appreciate my wife coming to my side here.
3: Yeah, that was nice.
0: What? Really?
3: Relationship goals.
0: You know what's pretty sad? That you need somebody to come to your side on a radio show.
1: You know what's actually sadder? Is I texted her and told her to send that in.
3: Hey, babe, I will order us dinner tonight if you send this.
1: In my defense, though, I did not tell her to say that to you. I just said, hey, send in a voice memo. And that's what she went with.
3: Yeah, she should send more.
1: So she came after you on her own accord.
3: She should send more.
0: It would have came out better if she said, you know what, Ricky, you got to stop calling him an idiot.
3: Well, bless her heart.
0: That's my name for him.
3: Yeah, she's doing all the housework, so I don't know if she has time to send voice memos.
1: That's probably right. All right, what else we got?
29: I'm wondering if this is a violation. When the Sixers are out of it, I know you guys, I think, do not want to see the Knicks proceed. Myself, I love Brunson, Bridges, and Hart from the Villanova days. I kind of equate them to Philadelphia guys, even though it's outside of the city school of Villanova. But I was really upset when we didn't keep Bridges and why we would never go after Brunson after all those bad picks. Can you imagine if we had those guys, or at least one of them, like Brunson? I do root for the Knicks since the Sixers are out of it. Is that a violation?
1: Nope. So, listen.
0: Not at all. I don't have a problem with it. I told you the other day. I hope they do. I don't like Harden.
1: Here's the problem, though. I agree with everything the caller said. I like the guys who are on the Knicks. I do. I respect the way they play the game. I love Jalen Brunson. My problem, and the reason why I think it's a violation to root for the Knicks, has nothing to do with the players. It's the fan base. The Knicks fan base is the most obnoxious, annoying fan base of any of the four major sports. That's why I think it's a violation to root for them. Do you really want to see Knicks fans outside Madison Square Garden celebrating that they're in the NBA Finals, or, yes, God forbid, no, winning the NBA Finals?
0: I do.
1: Oh, get out of here.
3: You're just saying it just to pick a fight.
0: New York City deserves a champion.
3: What is wrong with you? You know what? I've had enough of you. I can turn you off.
0: Go ahead.
3: All right, we have another one.
1: Let's get it in.
7: Hey, Don here. Wishing you all a very safe weekend. Take the holiday. Spend time with the people you love. And I want to give a special shout-out to a man who I know is going to be working hard this weekend. That would be Bill's father-in-law. Best of luck putting all the yard work together to make sure everyone can get together for the holiday. Best of luck with all the grilling, taking care of literally everything this holiday weekend has to offer, because I know Bill's lazy ass is going to be sitting there on Monday doing absolutely nothing. I'll talk to you all next Friday when I'm back from vacation.
0: You know what's great? I didn't say anything.
1: Oh, man.
3: Oh, man. He nailed it.
1: Ray Dunn taking a shot at me. Taking a shot, Ray Dunn, as he's getting ready to board a plane. He's going to San Diego to see the Phils.
0: He did a good job, because that didn't even sound like him.
1: Well, he said it's Ray Dunn. He said it.
0: But it didn't sound like him.
3: It didn't sound like him.
0: He didn't talk like he normally talks.
1: No, you're right. It did not.
3: I think it's because also, though, like, he's trying to put on a front because he had all those girls, like, throwing themselves
1: into
3: his DMs.
1: A lot of DMs he got the day he hosted.
0: He's got a six-hour flight to go through.
1: Yeah, so he's going to represent the Phils in San Diego as they take on the Padres.
3: He's going to represent.
1: Yeah, he's representing. But he'll be happy to hear. My father-in-law will not be doing any work at our house this weekend. He's down the shore enjoying himself like he should be.
0: Absolutely. And what are you going to be doing this weekend?
1: I'm going to be working hard this weekend.
3: What do you have on the list?
0: What are you doing?
1: Well, if the weather's nice, I'll be doing some yard work.
0: The weather's not nice, which you already knew. Yes.
1: I'll be doing yard work.
3: So that's already crossed off the list.
1: My wife has clients this weekend because personal training never stops. People are still going to work out, get those summer bods. So I'll be taking care of the kids. You know what I mean?
3: And that means putting on the iPads and watching some.
1: No.
0: But on the TV. Like taking care of the kids isn't part of your everyday, which it should be part of your everyday thing.
1: No, it is. Ricky. I don't say I'm babysitting.
0: What do
1: I'm the father.
0: Me? I took care of my kids for years.
3: Yeah. I said, get them, Ricky.
1: But you're asking me, like, what I'm doing this weekend. I'm telling you. I'm answering the question.
0: You're doing nothing. Why don't you just say it and be proud of it?
1: I told you, I'm building a flower bed in our backyard.
0: You are
1: off
0: not
1: our deck.
0: It's going to rain all weekend.
1: It's not my fault.
3: Will you work in the rain? I was thinking about this today.
0: He's not going out there in the rain. There's a 0% chance of that.
3: I have stuff I need to plan.
0: Phil, be honest.
3: Yeah, he's not going out there.
1: No, I'm probably not.
3: He's going to say, I don't want to get pneumonia. I can't get pneumonia. I work on the radio. No. I talk all day. I can't get pneumonia.
1: I probably won't do it because the weather's terrible. In fact, the weather being so bad, I just saw Matt Gelb tweeted out, Ricky, that they ended batting practice for the Phillies today.
0: Yep.
1: Is that game going to happen tonight? Is there any chance that the game is delayed?
0: Yeah, there's a chance, but as of right now, from what I understand, and this was about 15 minutes ago, the game should start on time.
1: I hope so, because we don't want to see Christopher Sanchez not get the start
0: tonight.
1: That's
0: the problem. You know what? If I'm Rob Thompson, I might think twice about this.
1: Rob Thompson would be thinking twice as he's sitting at home.
0: Oh, my goodness. What day is it?
1: Yeah, it's Friday. Thank We're coming God down the Friday. Home stretch. In fact, because coming up next.
0: Just dropped a Rob Thompson.
1: Yes, you did. Coming up next, we'll make our predictions for tonight. Does Christopher Sanchez break the scoreless innings record? We'll remind you what he has to do. We got our home run predictions. We got our final Twitter poll results. And we still have Say What? The best sound bites of the week. And Silvana said there are a lot of them.
0: I'll give you a prediction. Me meeting you in the parking lot.
1: Happy Gilmore. 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
18: All right, we're coming down the home stretch on the week, getting ready for Memorial Day weekend. Hopefully everybody's already starting to enjoy their weekends. Now, one of the things, I think I've said this before, I said one time, this is going back many years ago when I was an attorney, I said, happy Memorial Day weekend. And I had a veteran correct me and say, it's not happy Memorial Day weekend. And as much as we look forward to Memorial Day weekend because it's the unofficial start of summer, we would be remiss if we didn't mention the true meaning of what Memorial Day weekend is, which is to remember all of the people who made the ultimate sacrifice for our country, Ricky Bo. So not to get too serious for a second.
13: No, you're right.
18: But Memorial Day weekend and Memorial Day on Monday is a time to remember everyone that made the ultimate sacrifice. So thank you to everyone who has given service to our country. Man, I'm getting too serious here as we are about to close things off.
13: You're absolutely 100% right.
18: So enjoy your weekend, but remember what the true meaning of Memorial Day is. All right, as we're coming down the home stretch, one of the questions we threw out to start the show, with it being the unofficial start of summer, what are you most excited about on the Philly summer sports calendar? Because there's a ton. We could only squeeze four of them on a Twitter poll. But let's get our final Twitter poll results. Twitter poll up?
19: It's up.
18: Twitter poll always up every day, 4 hours a day. And it's all thanks to Dr. Avi Donapel of Iron Mountain Men's Health. What do we got?
19: What are you most excited about on the Philly summer sports calendar? 40% voted for Major League Baseball All-Star Game / trade deadline. 35% for June 1st, hopefully the end of the A.J. 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
18: Man, only 3% of people on the NBA free agency. But I get it. For Sixers fans, you're probably not going to be very active. But for the NHL free agency getting as much votes as they did just goes to show that Ricky Bo, Danny Briere,
20: let's hit the horn,
18: has put the Flyers back on the map. But yeah, Ricky, you're excited for the All-Star game. That'll happen in July. I'm excited for hopefully the A.J. Brown conversation to finally be put to an end.
13: I just want that to finish too. I think I'm just tired of it, so I couldn't vote for it.
18: Yeah.
13: And the Sixers won, I'm not surprised.
18: Yeah. So interesting results. And then a lot of comments and texts came in today. People are excited for the World Cup, as they should be. It's a big thing for the city that the World Cup games are going to be here. Some of the other people, Eagles training camp, Eagles OTAs next week. So we'll be giving you updates. Andrew DiCecco will be checking in. He'll be down there. Everything that's going on at OTAs. But a big game tonight. Christopher Sanchez tonight. Not only is it his bobblehead night, he has a chance to set a record for the most consecutive scoreless innings by a starting pitcher in franchise history. Right now, he has one. Let me get these exact numbers because Booney sent them to me earlier. He had them on the television screen as well. Cliff Lee holds the record from 2011. 34 innings pitched scoreless. Christopher Sanchez is at 29 2/3. So if he goes 4 2/3 tonight, he would set the franchise record. Ricky Bo, your prediction, does he do it?
13: If they play, yes.
18: Yeah, if they play.
13: I think he does. I'm looking at this lineup for the Guardians, and I don't know what to make of them. I mean, Rhys Hoskins is in the middle of this lineup. Rhys Hoskins is not the Rhys that we knew here. He does have four home runs. He's batting .185. He's batting third for this team. I think Christopher Sanchez could literally dominate this team big time.
18: Yeah, I'm right there with you. I think he sets the record tonight, and I think he's on his way to his first Cy Young because he's been that dominant.
13: Schwarber, I hope so, because I thought Paul Skeens was tough to beat last year. Paul Skeens has had a couple blow-ups already this year, including one against the Phillies, which doesn't hurt Christopher Sanchez's situation. But, I mean, Sanchez pitched good enough last year to be right there, and that's exactly what he was. He's that step away. Although, you know, who else used to be a step away a lot, too, was Zach Wheeler.
18: Yeah, you're right. He's gotten close, but
13: yep.
18: Never had one. But it looks like this year it might be Sanchez and Wheeler battling between the two
13: Imagine
18: of them.
13: Imagine that. I don't know if that's good or – well, I mean, it's great for the Phillies, but for Cy Young, I don't know if that's good or bad.
18: Yeah, they could split
13: the
18: vote.
13: They end up splitting their own vote.
18: And then Kyle Schwarber back in the lineup tonight. Home run predictions tonight. So right now, I think I'm still in the lead, but it's only because we haven't really been predicting them well. Ricky Bo, you get to go first on home run predictions. I mean, with Schwarber back in the lineup.
13: Yeah, that's a lock, Schwarber.
18: So he's a plus +250 tonight. I mean, he's got almost half the odds of what anybody else has. He's a plus +250. Ricky Bo's going Schwarber plus +250. What do you got, Sil?
19: Oh, I'm going to go Harper.
18: Harper.
13: Did we sneak up on you?
18: Yeah, we did.
19: Yeah, did.
18: She's ready for her weekend already. Bryce Harper. Silvana's got him. He's a plus 490, second best odds. Man, after those two, the odds are terrible. The next best odds after Harper at a plus 490 are Brandon Marsh at a plus 760.
19: Oh, my gosh.
18: Like, there's a massive drop-off.
13: Well, it's big money, though, for you.
18: I'm going Marsh, I guess. Give me Marsh at a plus 760 tonight.
13: It's not a bad
18: pick. To go yard.
13: I'm surprised it's that high.
18: It is not bad. All right. So a big thank you to everybody who tuned in this week. If you're down the shore, you head down the shore, take advantage of the deal of the week. 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
19: No.
18: $70. All right, now, like we do every Friday, say what, the best sound bites of the week. Silvana's got a lot of them making fun of us, I think, Ricky Bo.
13: Great.
18: All right, Sil, have at it.
20: Now.
21: For crying out loud.
20: The unfiltered moments.
22: What?
23: I'm embarrassing you?
24: Damn!
20: That makes you say.
25: Say what?
19: All right, we got a lot. I actually do make an appearance today. Here's our first one.
13: Andy washes his hands. Well, I mean, nothing like being in a hurry to get out there.
18: Well, you don't wash your hands?
25: Say what?
18: Yeah, we were talking about, who was? Oh, it was the Spurs basketball player that in the middle of the game went to the bathroom, the public bathroom.
19: Yes.
13: Yeah, he did.
18: And Ricky was in awe that he washed his hands.
19: Yes.
13: Well, no, I mean, I didn't. I wasn't.
19: Be honest.
13: See, you guys... Keep going.
19: All right, here's our next one.
18: I'm going to knock you out, boy. All right, love you.
25: Say what?
19: Bill to Typical. Ricky.
13: See, I don't hear Bridget calling in for that.
18: Yeah, I know. She got mad that you called me an idiot. I told you I was going to knock you out.
13: He threatened me.
19: That's a threat.
18: And then I said I love you. I realized.
19: This one's also a threat.
18: I kissed the coach's butt.
25: Say what?
13: It had to be Nick.
19: Oh, but wait for this.
13: But you do kiss his butt all the time.
25: Say what?
18: Hold on. In my defense.
19: I got one more.
18: I do not kiss his butt.
13: People don't like it because you kiss his butt all the time.
25: Say what?
18: I do not kiss his butt. I only point out. Here's what's the
13: No. We're not playing this game. Next one, Silvana.
18: Hold on. Real quick. The craziness here. All I have done is pointed out what success they've had, and it's kissing his butt.
19: Yes.
18: That's it.
19: Moving on. Here's mine.
26: Oh, my gosh. It keeps on growing.
25: Say what?
19: That was the Twitter poll.
13: I felt like a Michael Scott comment there, but I held back.
18: Well, yeah, we got in trouble for that one.
19: Did we?
18: Well, you told me to get my mind out of the gutter.
19: Oh, yeah.
18: I said the Twitter poll's always up, and she said, yeah, and it keeps on growing. And then we were the bad ones somehow.
19: Well, the votes were growing. All right, here's our next one.
18: Pretty soon he's going to be wearing blue glasses, Ricky Bo. I could already see it now.
25: Say what?
19: That was the best.
18: And then you did. You were wearing Barkan's glasses.
13: I did.
18: Do they still fit his head after you put them on your big dome?
13: I don't have a big dome. I used to when I weighed like 50 more pounds.
18: I had a huge dome. Who's hosting the night with you, Philly's pregame?
13: It's Barkan and it's me and Ben Davis.
18: Tell Barkan I said hello.
13: He doesn't like you anymore.
19: Ricky, can you please, for like come back from break, one at the time say wearing Michael Barkan's glasses?
13: I did.
18: She did it.
19: No, on pregame.
18: Oh, yeah. Do it on pregame, too.
19: Do it on pregame. Please. All right. Here's another one.
13: I got to get my balls.
25: Say what?
13: What the hell was that?
19: You...
13: Okay. Next. Next. Please.
19: Here's our last one.
18: They call him out on air. Who's not doing it? Who's not

0: when she plays all these, it sounds like all we do is mess around. We're like the most serious show on the station.
1: Yeah, right?
2: By far.
1: But we have so many clips.
0: Oh, man.
2: Bill's saying that right now just to protect himself, aren't you, Bill?
0: Yeah, we're protecting ourselves.
2: Yep.
1: I promise we're serious.
0: Yeah, we are. We're serious. All right, seriously, though, on a serious note, big thank you to everybody who tuned in this week. We appreciate it. We know you had a lot of options for your sports talk. Thanks for all your texts, your voice messages, your phone calls. Thanks for listening. 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And on the TV side, you get more of Ricky Bowe with his best friend, Michael Barkin.
1: And those blue glasses he's going to be wearing.
0: Phillies pregame live coming up next. Ricky Bowe, have a great weekend. Savannah, have a great weekend. Everybody out there, great weekend. Talk soon.
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1: I'm Savannah Kelleher with this Fanatic Sports Update. We got to hear from Eagles coordinators yesterday ahead of OTA starting on Tuesday. Defensive coordinator Vic Fangio talked about now starting linebacker Jahad Campbell's health after needing shoulder surgery in the offseason.
4: Good. He's just not going to be able to partake in these OTAs till maybe later, maybe not, but he'll be ready for training camp.
1: The Phillies open a three-game home series with the Guardians tonight. First pitch is at 6:40. Kyle Schwarber is back in the lineup. Christopher Sanchez takes the mound against right-hander Gavin Williams. The Western Conference Finals continue tonight. Spurs and Thunder are tied at 1-1. You can catch that game live right here on 97.5 The Fanatic with coverage starting at 7:30. 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
1: Shawn Mannion spoke yesterday. So, you know, first and foremost, there's not so much to take away to say they got their guy or this guy's going to stink. I remember when Kevin Petullo spoke for the first time, we came in here the next morning saying, all right, he sounds professional. We know nothing about the guy. He sounds professional. Really, it's going to come down to what is his brain doing? How's the clock ticking during the field?
2: When the clock is ticking, is this guy going to be able to react under pressure? We found out that he sucked at it. But that first press conference, he didn't win me over.
1: He just sounded professional.
2: But he didn't lose me.
1: Yeah. You're like,
2: he didn't
1: okay,
2: lose me.
1: All right, this guy knows football.
2: I said, okay, I'll give him the benefit of the doubt for now that he's not going to be a buffoon. Well,
1: he was. And one of the things that kept on coming up last year that, I mean, you guys probably got tired of me hearing it. I'm not just talking about our audience. I'm talking about you, John Kincaid, and you, Connor Thomas, was me constantly complaining about the word identity coming up every week.
2: Well, like, it was the buzzword of last year, though.
1: Like week 13, I was hearing Jalen Hurts saying we need to find our identity. It was week 16 when I heard the offensive coordinator say it. It was going into the playoff game where they were talking about identity.
2: We're still trying to find our identity.
1: Like, what? You guys were that bad that you didn't even know what you wanted to do. Like, that's problematic. So the word identity popped up again yesterday, as you can imagine. Here was Shawn Mannion talking about the identity of the Eagles' offense.
3: Yeah, I mean, I think the biggest thing we want our offense to look like is we talk about play style a lot. You know, playing with great effort, great physicality, being great teammates. So I think it's when you turn on the tape, what does the Eagles' offense look like? Those are the things we really want to stand out, just as a broad strokes.
2: Yeah. He told me nothing.
1: No, I was not. Well, I get what he's saying. Like, you want a team to be able to say, man, they're really good at doing this.
2: But what did he tell you about the identity?
1: Oh, he's not going to expose that information.
2: But I mean, he couldn't tell you anything.
1: No.
2: We want to be dynamic. We want to be diverse. We want to be, we want to throw multiple looks at people. We want to make sure that when teams are preparing for us, that they have a lot of stuff on tape that they never know what we're going to pull. There's so many things you can say without giving away your game plan.
1: Well, good thing it was a 24 cut sheet press conference.
2: I got to tell you. Yeah, there's 20. There, he spoke a lot.
1: I wasn't really expecting much.
2: But that's my foolish thing. I was expecting more. Let's put it that way.
1: Okay. Well, we can get to that with the people.
2: Yes.
1: Now, here's another clip. Now, this is the one that I was waiting for pretty much the entire time, was whether or not it's going to be his offense or a collaboration, right? Because that's been the biggest thing with this Eagles team. And you can't deny that it has worked in terms of getting to two Super Bowls, winning every single season. But when Kellen Moore got here, we all thought, all right, this is going to be Kellen Moore's offense. And remember, Nick Sirianni had such a weird offseason leading up to week one where at first it was Kellen Moore's offense. Then as the OTAs went on and training camp went on and press conferences continued to go, the terminology always changed. It was, well, it's my team. I might tell Kellen what I want to do. He'll call the plays. Then it was, well, it's both of our offenses.
2: Right.
1: It kept on changing. The first press conference was Kellen Moore pretty much has the keys to the car. And then it just kept on changing as the offseason went. And then last year when they bring in an totally inexperienced, inept offensive coordinator, it was the group effort because you knew that Kevin Petullo couldn't run the show. Shawn Mannion is looked at in very high regard around the NFL. Forget what we say. Around the NFL, the people that cover this league think that Shawn Mannion is going to be this next big thing. So is this Shawn Mannion's show or is it a collaborative effort? Here he is talking about the Eagles offense on what has worked and what they might do moving forward.
3: Yeah, that's a great question. Kind of like I spoke to before, it's a blend. It's a blend. And obviously there's things schematically that we're bringing. There's things that the Eagles offense has really thrived with doing in the years past. So, you know, in terms of the verbiage, the terminology, it's a process of seeing, hey, what makes sense to keep? What are things that, you know, with some of the new changes coming in need to change? So that's something we've looked at really from day one, you know, understanding kind of the background of the scheme here, what are some of the things we want to add, what are the things we want to tweak, and how do we build kind of the language of our offense But that's been a great process. You know, it's there's elements that are new and there's elements that will remain in terms of terminology. But that process has been a lot of fun because ultimately, like I said before, it's all about bringing something to the table and then how can we continue to make it better? How do we continue to build it, streamline things? And that's really the whole process of the language of the offense, is really a good example of kind of where that takes place.
1: All right. I may be known to overreact sometimes. Shocker. Sometimes I overreact. Is it unfair or wrong of me to say I don't want any more blends? Like, can I have a new, fresh, completely different looking offense?
4: Yeah, that's unfair.
1: Why is it unfair? Because they've had success. They won the Super Bowl, blah, blah, blah. I get it.
2: The success, they were the 30th offense in the NFL last year.
4: Yeah, I'm not saying Kevin Petullo, but I am saying like what Nick Sirianni has been able to oversee. I don't want Nick Sirianni running the offense. I don't want him instituting the offense. But there's an undeniable bread and butter for the Philadelphia Eagles over the past, let's just call it 5 years, that has worked pretty consistently in certain things they have done. I don't want to scrap everything.
1: My problem is eventually you get figured out, and they got figured out last year, right? And in 2024, we could talk about how successful the ground game was. Was it that they had incredible run concepts? I'm sure some of it was that. Or was it because the offensive line was healthy for an entire season and they're one of the best offensive lines? And if they gave Saquon Barkley, one of the best running backs in the NFL, a marginal hole to hit, he did. Like, was 2024 some incredible offense, or was it big man beats down little man and one of the best running backs in the NFL had success behind that offensive line?
2: It was physically asserting their will.
1: Yeah,
2: like, and it wasn't a matter of scheme. It wasn't a matter of this coach outcoach the other coach.
1: Right.
2: It was physical will. It was the will of the people that was determined. It was, we're going to impose our will on you. But the problem becomes with that is you got to have a second act. You have to have a second pitch. You can't just rely on one pitch.
1: Right.
2: And they were a one-pitch pony last year.
1: Last year, they did the same stuff. It was basically copy-paste the same offense, add in a hitch route. Like, it was like the same, it was the exact same offense last year. And when it wasn't working, they waited till the Chargers game to try something different. And it was horrific, right? Like, Hurts throws five picks or four picks in that game. Like,
2: now, two of them were.
1: Yeah, well, AJ dropped one, shocking.
2: AJ, exactly.
1: Yeah, AJ had a bad game.
2: Great effort there, AJ.
1: So it wasn't all on Jalen, but it looked horrible because they tried implementing this whole new offense out of nowhere. You need an entire offseason to do that. Kurt Warner told us that. Like, you can't just change an offense in the middle of the season. You have to try to implement that throughout the course of an offseason. Well, you have the offseason right now. You're in it. Sean Mannion's been here, right? Like, they didn't hire Sean Mannion yesterday, and yesterday was his introductory press conference. He's been here for quite some time now. He has his coaching staff. He has his beliefs. He's talked about as this Sean McVay, Kyle Shanahan guy. I don't need Sean McVay, Kyle Shanahan branch to also have to play Nick Sirianni's offense.
2: Yeah, Nick Sirianni should not have a branch on a tree. If there's a tree that has McVay and Shanahan on it, there's absolutely nothing, because Nick Sirianni would be nothing more than a weed to that tree. He would impede the growth of that tree. He would be the thing that you would go get the pre-emergent for to make sure you kill it off, because there is already a great plan in place. You hired a man to come in here and do a job. Let him do the damn job. No interference. I don't need on Top Chefs. I don't need Nick Sirianni coming in with an apron on.
1: No.
2: To go tell him how to make the, what's the meat where they put it in the phyllo dough? The fancy one that they're always cooking on Liv's shows. They were always cooking like meat inside of like bread. And I'm like, what the hell is that? There's like a beef something.
4: Talk about jelly beats?
2: There's like a beef dip. By the way, it looked delicious, I must say. Fantastic. Wellington.
4: Beef Wellington,
2: yes. I think it was called. Good they dish. always were making it. And I'm like, what are they doing that? They were challenging them to do this. I don't need Nick Sirianni on Top Chef.
4: Now, I'll disagree a little bit with you there. Okay. Because you've seen two guys here have pretty good success under Nick Sirianni, and Shane Steichen and Kellen Moore. Both went on to be, to this point in their time, successful head coaches after that. I don't think Nick Sirianni's building like this coaching tree where he's creating these guys. But I do think we have enough evidence to say if you get the right guy in there, he stayed out of the way enough that they could be successful. So I don't think he's a weed impeding. I just don't think he's exactly the water that's growing.
1: I'm also not even just looking at Nick. Like, if I'm sorry, I'm going to say something that might piss some people off.
2: What's that?
1: I don't need it to be Jalen Hurts' offense either.
2: I agree with you.
1: The offense is going to look the way Jalen wants it to look.
2: Yeah, I don't need
1: you
2: that.
1: You know what, Jalen? It looked like crap. I almost cursed. It looked like crap last year. Like, it sucked. So I need people to be uncomfortable. Like, I need Jalen to be uncomfortable. And if there's anybody that's going to do it, it's Jalen. Like, I believe in Jalen Hurts to go into this new offensive system and to do whatever he can to make it work. Do I believe that he's going to be elite at it? I don't know. We'll
2: you
1: find
2: have no
1: that
2: idea yet, but you want to see it.
1: But I don't think Jalen's a guy that's going to turn his nose to it. Like, no, I think Jalen's a guy that wants challenges. I think Jalen is a guy that also appreciates the person that's coaching him, that kind of like Nick Castellanos with Rob Thompson. He didn't really like him because he never strapped it up, right? Or whatever. He carried the stick or whatever term he used. Like, I'm sure Jalen may respect Sean Manning a little bit more than Kevin Petullo. But so if Sean Manning's telling him to do something different, I hope Jalen says, yeah, sure, let's do it.
2: People find that really, like, horrifying. Like, the idea that, like, the Nick Castellanos thing is that Kellen Moore could stand there in a room in a conversation with Jalen Hurts and could say, hey, they both were highly recruited top quarterbacks at Division I programs.
1: Yeah.
2: And played in big games, national television games. They have a commonality to them. Sean Mannion and him can both talk about being NFL quarterbacks, can talk about the whole idea of understanding that. Sean Mannion can talk to him about being a starter at a top program in college football, in a prominent conference. That conversation never could go on with Kevin Petullo.
1: Right.
2: It just couldn't. And as a position coach, I think it's more important than as a head coach. As the head coach who's the overseer of the whole thing, I don't think that conversation is as important. As the guy who's teaching you day to day, I think it's really important.
1: All right, now one more clip to play in this opening segment. You can climb in at 610-632-0975. A question for you. We'll have some Friday fun leading into the three-day weekend. Do you want a totally different-looking offense? Or are you okay with a blend of what has worked in the past? And look, I get it. I might sound crazy. Connor, you're saying I'm a little over the top.
4: Yeah, you're a little nuts.
1: They won a Super Bowl with what had worked. But what had worked 2 years ago, I don't know if it... Well, I know it didn't work last year. And I don't know if a blend would work this year. Like, I kind of want to see a completely brand new offense. You're not going to have the same player. Your offensive line's not the same. Your offensive line coach is not the same. I don't know. I don't break down those offensive line coaches.
2: Ask the head coach why he's not here, too.
1: But from everybody's account, him and Stalin, not the same necessarily ideas.
2: Yeah, they're not.
4: You're not even checking the tag in the T-shirt yet. Like, this could be, you know how you have those cotton blends? This could be a 90% Mannion, 10% what they've done blend. And I'm fine with that.
2: I don't want... the thing is, though, is I don't... Why do I want... If I'm bringing in a McVay-Shanahan offense... Why do I want to put in any kind of a Sirianni blend to it?
4: How have the Eagles done against Sean McVay?
2: That has nothing to do with it. Nick Sirianni's offensive genius is not on display all.
4: They've had offensive stuff that's worked at times better than that team. Yeah. It's not overall.
1: Open hole, Saquon.
2: Yeah, Saquon Barkley running through an open hole. It has nothing to do with Nick Sirianni drawing up strategy.
4: That did not happen by accident. There are principles of this offense that do work. They're not nearly enough.
2: But Nick Sirianni, it has been when the Eagles have won under Nick Sirianni, 2022 and 2024, how have they won? They've won by time of possession. They've won by brute force. They've won by the brute force. We beat you at the point of attack. That's how they've won. They haven't won by any kind of offensive strategy or mindset that Nick Sirianni has brought to the table.
4: It's not just Sirianni. Those principles have been built over. All right.
2: And he ran off the guy that created the greatest advantage they had.
4: Too harsh on this.
1: One of the things that's, and you can't even deny this, Sirianni's obsession with being safe.
2: Oh, it's obsessed.
1: It's an obsession.
2: He's obsessed.
1: And last year, it showed, like, we're going to be super careful. We're not, and I get it. More turnovers than less turnovers, probably a bad thing. I understand that. But you have to be able to keep defenses honest. You have to be able to keep them guessing. And last year, they did not have to keep defenses guessing. They ran the same three plays, pretty much. We all figured it out. So will this offense be creative? If you're coming from a Shanahan McVay tree, when you watch any Niners game or any Rams game, hell, the Niners game where they beat you in the playoffs, there were a couple plays where you're going, man, our offense would never do that.
2: How about they? Was it the fourth down play that they got the touchdown on, or was it a third down?
1: It's called. I mean, look, I don't need wide receivers throwing touchdown passes all the time.
2: Yeah, but I mean,
1: they tried things.
2: It was a creative play call, a design of a play that was absolutely spectacular
1: that the Eagles would never have done last year
2: at a ballsy time that caught everybody off guard, outcoached, absolutely outcoached.
1: So here's Sean Mannion on being creative.
3: Yeah, that's absolutely a huge part of what we want to do. We want to make sure that as many different elements of our offense that they fit together, that they look the same, and that they, you know, how do we build this wide array of things that kind of start off of a similar type of look. So I think a lot of it goes into the planning throughout the week, looking back at weeks past, looking back at seasons past. Hey, what are other things we've shown from these type of presentations to the defense, and then being creative, thinking outside the box. That's where I'm really excited about the group of coaches we brought in. You know, everyone's been bringing outstanding ideas to the table. It's a really group of guys who are very intelligent, very creative, really work at it, study all these different things around the league and college. So again, we can always look to add new elements, but, the piece you spoke about of marrying the run game and the pass game is critical to our offense, but it's been a really fun process leaning into that as we're building this thing.
2: All right. Cut down on the ums, but he's going to get there. That was his first time.
1: I thought he did a good job.
2: I thought he's trying to elicit the give you a feel for what he's got.
1: Yeah,
2: it's I usually fall in love with first press conferences. I didn't fall in love with that one. Like, usually I'm so thirsty.
1: I know you
2: for
1: are.
2: What Sean Mannion's bringing to the table.
1: Especially because he's not Kevin Petullo.
2: Yeah, exactly.
0: Remember to catch Kincaid and Sal Tsunis with Andrew Sal Tsunis, John Kincaid, and Connor Thomas every weekday from 6 a.m. to 10 a.m. Don't go anywhere. 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
0: Oh, dude, I didn't know. I thought this was, the old-fashioned phone-in, Johnny. But joining us now here on Kincaid and Sal Chunas via our Zoom feed from The Athletic, one of our favorites, our man Zach Berman joins us. Zach, good morning.
1: Hey, good morning. Thanks for having me on.
0: Oh, look how clear he sounds. It's just beautiful.
2: Last night at trivia, I met one of the Berman's friends. She came up and she said, I'm friends with Zach Berman and his wife. And so I took a little selfie and we sent it along to Zach.
0: That's wonderful.
2: He's popular. They're lovely people is how the Bermans were described.
0: Damn right, Zach.
2: And, we think he's lovely too.
0: Zach, you're a lovely person. Sean Mannion was lovely, I guess, yesterday. It was a nice press conference. It was one of those, like, how much did we get out of it? So we'll ask you, how much did you get out of Sean Mannion's introductory press conference yesterday?
1: Well, it was a chance to see him and talk to him, right?
0: Yeah.
1: Which we'd been waiting for since late January here. And I thought he obviously didn't give you all the secrets, but he explained some of his philosophy. I think for some of the questions and concerns about the lack of experience, lack of play calling experience and coaching experience altogether, he basically explained this is what he'd been preparing for. I mean, ever since he was 7 years old with his father on a yellow legal pad, but even while he was in the NFL as a backup quarterback, he was envisioning what he would do, calling plays. Same thing when he was with the Packers these past 2 years. So for an inexperienced coach, he's really leaning on that experience. And then you heard things that all OCs say in terms of adjusting to their personnel, having a philosophy, and then blending it in with what he's already doing. And I think that will come over time. But then the last thing, and I think this is most important, is really his endorsement of Jalen Hurts and the fact that he thinks Jalen can function within this offense and do everything that's needed in this offense. And so I think that's the relationship that's going to be most important in this development here.
2: When you hear him speak, can you compare and contrast to what you've heard from offensive coordinators in the past and what might be different?
1: Yeah, I mean, everyone has their own kind of unique personality, even when you talk to them away from the podium. I think in Sean Mannion's case, what comes through is the playing experience. It's something that he touched on. It's something that he has kind of in his hip pocket, if you will, the 9 years in the NFL. That's a big part of who he is. And, you know, that's so you always kind of lean on what you've done, and what he's done is play in the league and have, you know, whether it was Kirk Cousins or Jared Goff, Geno Smith, you go on down the list of different quarterbacks, he's certainly comfortable up there. And what I mean by that is, you know, this is a guy who he was the franchise quarterback, if you will, at Oregon State. You know, he was the face of the program at Oregon State. This isn't the first time he stood in front of a group of intimidating reporters like me, right? I say that in jest if you see me on the Zoom screen here. But I mean, this is something that he's able to do. And I think he's going to be, at least on those Tuesdays, a good representative of the organization.
0: By the way, speaking of the Zoom screen, this is how I know Zach Berman has made it.
2: What's
0: he's
2: that?
0: Got the bookshelf background, which,
2: oh, yeah,
0: if you ever watch
2: him,
0: any
2: Shefty,
0: ESPN show,
2: have that.
0: The bookshelf background is when I know that you made it. So congratulations to you, Zach Berman. All right, so
1: I appreciate I just view it as a way to promote my books, to be honest.
0: You're smart.
2: That's
0: man.
2: Good though. Have
0: you're
2: them on display.
0: Smart man. So Zach, one of the things that we got into today about changing the offense, you mentioned it, you know, he's gonna try to blend with what has worked and his own ideas. Do you believe that it's another year, same question pops up, that Sean Mannion has a majority say? I know that it will never be complete say, but majority say on what the offense is. Obviously, last year, I don't think Petullo had that. 2 years ago, it was weird. One day, Sirianni would say, it's all Kellen Moore. The next day, he'd say, it's my offense. Kellen Moore's running the plays. Then the next day, it was, we're blending ideas. So what's Sean Mannion's, I guess, power when it comes to this Eagles offense?
1: Oh, I think Sean has considerable power here. I think that he's here to run a system and an offense that the Eagles were attracted to. In the examples you gave in the past, you know, in particular Kellen Moore, I think that was the plan with Kellen. Ultimately, though, you have to coach the players on your team, and you have to do what it takes to win that Sunday. And so I go back to 2021, and when Nick Sirianni came in here, the offense in Week 10 wasn't what the offense was in Week 1, because I think they were almost running like a Phillip Rivers offense at the start of the season. And then as the season evolves, you look at your personnel and you look at your quarterback, you look at your O-line, you look at your talent, and you have to do what it takes to win that Sunday. And so, we're talking 6 years later here. I expect Sean Mannion to bring in the concepts that appeal to Sirianni, in particular, you know, that Shanahan McVay tree. So they're going to be under center quite a bit. There's going to be under center play action. The running game's going to be a wide zone run. I mean, Jeff Stoutland's not here. I think that speaks volumes as far as the type of offense they're going to run. But ultimately, you know, Jalen Hurts and the receivers and the O-line and Saquon and the backs, they're going to need to it's going to need to fit their skill set. It can't just be putting a round peg in a square hole.
2: Do you think that the change in offensive line coach and the change of offensive philosophy potentially could extend the life of three of the banged up members of this offensive line?
1: I don't think the change in philosophy is going to do that. I don't think the way they were playing was the reason they were banged up. I think if anything, the lack of a playoff run last year will be advantageous to some of these guys in terms of they're going to have, you know, a longer time to recover. And in Lane Johnson's case, he's getting older. In Landon Dickerson's case, he's got a lot of miles on his tires. Same thing. I mean, Cam Jurgens doesn't have a lot of miles on his tires, but he was coming back from injury last year. So, yeah, I think going into the year, they're going to be healthier. The question is, if we have this conversation in December, how do they withstand some of those short weeks and coming back throughout the year? But I do think this line is going to be better based on the fact that two guys aren't coming off surgeries. Lane Johnson is healthier going into the year. So that's going to be huge for the offense, frankly.
0: Zach, Vic Fangio made it clear that he was not going anywhere. I know there was a lot of talk after the season ended that he was really strongly contemplating retirement. What did you hear, obviously, before he made the decision to come back? And were you surprised by the way he spoke about his return yesterday?
1: To the latter part of the question, no, I was not surprised, and I'll kind of back my way into that. The first thing I heard, this is something he was considering, and as he said, he considers it every year. But you know, Vic is I mean, first off, as you guys know, he holds a great press conference. He's clever.
0: Oh, yeah.
1: He knows what he's doing up there, and I don't think he was going to get up there and say he was about to retire. And I think, you know, as Jason Kelce used to say too, you take that time at the end of every year. And as Fangio said, his birth certificate indicates that this is something that he needs to think about.
0: Right.
1: He said he's good for, you know, two more years at least. He says he's reverse aging. I imagine at the end of every year he'll evaluate this, but by answering the question that way, one of the things he did is he kept this from being like a retirement tour. And in December, the questions being, are you coming back? Are you coming back? You know, and so that was a shrewd move on his behalf. And I can say that he hasn't lost his fastball either coaching or talking, right? And so
0: Yeah. As
1: long as he wants to do this, he'll be able to do it in Philly.
2: There are four Sundays till Father's Day. You do have some books that probably dads who are Birds fans would really enjoy reading.
0: He can point to them right now.
2: Where can they get said books? Because you're always looking for something for dad.
1: Yeah.
2: I think a book, and then you got the shore, a nice little book to take down the beach. What would it be?
1: I appreciate it. Check out Leap Year. That's my most recent one.
2: I love it.
1: September. So first Father's Day with that. It's a chance to relive the Super Bowl season. And I think it's relevant for this year too, because in that first chapter or the second chapter, you see what they did to bounce back from the 2023 season. You see some of the coaching staff changes, the offseason changes, and some of that's applicable to what they're going through now. So I appreciate you bringing it up. Make sure you check out Leap Year, available wherever books are sold.
0: Zach, you're the man. We appreciate the time as always. Real quick, before we let you go, we are trying to build the perfect beach day. So far, the two topics that we have on the table, best your personal answer, boardwalk pizza, And the second one is off the shore experience. And you have to pick between arcade, amusement park, water park, or miniature golf. What would your answers be?
1: Yeah. So for the second part, when I was a kid, I would have said water park. Now with my kids, they would go arcade or mini golf probably. Right. Although what, you know, a water park's up there. The amusement parks have frankly changed down the shore since I was a kid. And then Boardwalk Pizza. I mean, I used to go Mac and Macos when I was growing up. But they're all good as long as it's hot, right? Exactly. There's some good cheesesteaks down there too.
0: Zach, they're all good. Say that to John Kincaid, who is the first person in the history of the world that told me he doesn't like Boardwalk Pizza.
1: Oh, come on. Yeah.
2: Come on.
1: I don't have to pretend.
0: Even Amy Fadul was like, what is wrong with this guy?
2: Of the 100 best slices I've ever had in my life, none of them have been on a boardwalk.
0: It's ridiculous.
1: Well, I agree with that. I agree. The best, it's the truth.
2: It's the surrounding. If you want to tell me that it's the surroundings of being on the beach, it's awesome. But the 100 best slices I've had, none of them have been on a boardwalk.
1: The 100 best slices are in Philly, right?
2: Or anywhere.
0: Exactly.
2: There you go, buddy.
0: Zach, we appreciate the time, man. Keep up the great work as always. We'll talk to you soon.
1: Thanks, guys.
0: There is Zach Berman from The Athletic.
2: Thank you for the great journalist backing up the point. We're just talking about the pizza quality. The best slices you've had have not been on the boardwalk.
0: That's delicious, man. That sea salt air.
2: That's what you're talking about. It's part of the ingredients. No,
0: dude.
2: It's not. It has nothing to do with it.
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0: All right, Ray nailed it because it's a block party weekend. Do they do block parties Memorial Day weekend?
19: Yeah, hell yeah. This is the...
0: And this is a great block party song, right? You nailed it.
19: It's the official start of summer. It might not feel like that, but Memorial Day weekend is the official start of summer. Now, the question I have for everybody, and whether or not I'm right on this or not, is this not early this year?
0: Come on, come on.
19: Feel it, feel it.
0: Yeah, because I think it's the earliest it can be, right? Because it has to be the last Monday in May.
19: Oh.
0: So this is the earliest that it can be because
19: the last
0: next Monday is June 1st.
19: You might not, I kid you not, I don't think I knew that Memorial Day is the last Monday.
0: So the dot was never connected for you?
19: No, I don't think I ever knew specifically it had to. Like Thanksgiving is always on a Thursday. I know that.
0: You knew that, right? You knew that.
19: Easter, always on a Sunday. Now, Christmas.
22: Well, wait. What? You knew Memorial Day was always on a Monday,
19: correct.
22: Right?
19: Correct. Okay. Yeah, I did know that, but not the last Monday in May. I don't think I knew that. So you mean to tell me there's never been a Memorial Day in June?
0: No.
19: Oh. Yeah. Is that a me thing?
0: But to answer your question, yes, this is very early, and I hate it. I like when it's at the end of May. But yes,
19: when Ray does that to me. He's hiding on me because he thinks I'm an idiot.
0: He just laughs at me.
22: Once a week, I just want a question out of your mind for a segment where it's, what in the world does Sean Brace?
19: I swear to you,
22: not know.
19: I don't think I ever connected the dots on that.
0: Well, you just never thought about it.
19: Yeah,
0: because you never, like you had said, I don't know the last time it was this early, but this is the earliest it can be.
19: And Labor Day is literally like late in September this year. So I said this earlier to Ray.
0: It's September 29th? When is it in?
19: It's like the second week of September, right?
0: The 7th.
19: All right, it's the 7th. Okay, so not the second week, but you know where I'm at. Anyways.
0: But again, It's the first Monday in September, right? It's the first Monday in September.
19: Monday in September is always Labor Day. Okay, maybe
0: Sean,
19: I don't know.
0: Sean, they're not taking a dart and just throwing it at a board and deciding when they're going to do it.
22: Labor Day is
0: an actual structure
22: in October
0: to it.
19: Now, hang
22: year.
19: On. The reason why I'm bringing this up, because
22: Holy
19: I'm curious
22: smokes.
19: About this, is literally this the longest summer that you could possibly have?
0: I hope so.
19: Okay. That's a good thing, is my point, in the grand scheme of things.
0: So you're right. It is a good thing that Memorial Day starts early because this does get the jump start on summer. It doesn't really change anything, but it at least gives you the optical illusion that it does.
19: Gotcha.
0: Well, I'm glad that we've had this discussion. Yeah. Now Sean can go on with life.
19: Yeah.
22: I don't know if I can.
19: Look, you got to realize I got to spread this wisdom to two kids, two youths.
0: What could possibly go wrong?
19: Yeah.
0: Go home and tell Kendall.
19: They look at me for the answers. I got to have them.
0: All right. Group takeaway from Sean Mannion's press conference. I'll start. You know, I've never really heard him talk before. So I, you know, like I was expecting based on what everybody said that he was going to sound smart and he was going to say all the right things. And for the most part, he did. I don't really know what he said. He's certainly not a polished speaker like Bob Myers or anything like that, but like he didn't really.
1: I mean, we have a 4-time NBA champion here.
0: He didn't really give you anything, but he aced all the questions that he needed to answer. Like he didn't answer anything incorrectly. He didn't sound stupid. He didn't do the Nick Sirianni press conference during the headlights at all.
3: We all fertilize.
0: Well, that was later on, but like
19: wow.
0: You know, honestly, what I come away from the press conference with, like, all right, like he didn't F up, so we're good. I don't know. What did you guys think?
19: Ray, you go first.
22: Yeah, he answered everything pretty much right. It was nice to hear him talk glowingly of Jalen, but again, if he struggled to answer the Jalen Hurts questions, that would be more front page news. Like this presser to me was a nice second page if I was opening up the Inquirer. Like, oh, Sean Mannion, not an embarrassment. He was very happy everyone's talked so highly of him. That's good. He's talking like the play calling thing was maybe the best thing we got out of that, where he was like, right. Yeah, I've been prepping for this for years. You know, I'm sitting there like, how can I get Jordan Love ready? You know, back when I was playing, I was thinking about, ooh, I like this red zone read here. He's just, you could see the football nerd kind of ooze out of the guy.
0: And he can't wait to get started on it.
22: And that might be the best thing you get out of it. I'm always pretty jaded when it comes to intro pressers. If you couldn't tell, by the way, I went with the Bob Myers presser where it was like, you guys had Bob Myers fever. And I'm sitting here like, yeah, cool. He didn't say anything. Every time we hear from someone for the first time, As long as they don't totally blow it like Sirianni did, there's not really a lot of like, wow, this is going to be awesome that I take from this.
0: Well, but like Sirianni, he was mocked nationally by everybody. It was embarrassing. Correct. He's been to two Super Bowls.
22: Yeah. So what does it mean?
0: It doesn't mean anything. I mean, here's the reality. He's going to have to call plays. He's going to have to go into the preseason and week one with a new offense for this team, and he's going to have to coach these guys up. He's going to have to, I love installing the offense.
19: Oh, yeah.
0: You have to install the offense.
19: Yep.
0: Right? Football guy term. And Jalen Hurts, like, and he's going to have success or people are going to be pissed. And that's the reality. I have no reason to believe that won't happen based on what he said. I have no reason to believe it will happen when he said, I still feel the same way about it I did before. He was very highly thought of by a lot of people that worked with him. And I thought it was a great hire by the Eagles. I do, and I still feel that way.
19: Yes. My takeaway was I thought he was prepared, and I thought he was honest. And he didn't, like, very general, didn't give you, like, detailed answers, but wasn't giving you coach speak, if I could put it both ways. And that's, like, honestly how I felt. I thought he was open. I thought he was ready, like I said, more than anything for the Jalen Hurts questions. Like, he knew what was going to come his way. So, somewhat polished, right? Like, and I'm not trying to go over the top here because he is 32. But, man, I came away enthused. Like, this is a guy that I came away, big picture, I felt like he belonged in that room. He belonged on the dais, microphone in front of him, as the future play caller for the Philadelphia Eagles. That's all I came away with. Again, I knew going into it we weren't going to find out, hey, how many, you know, hitch routes are you going to run? Hey, you know, Jalen Hurts, are you going to be throwing the football? Like, we knew the details were not going to be there. They need to install. There's still going to be a lot of blending that needs to be taking place. That was the special word of the day.
0: Oh, we've got blending talk.
19: Oh, we're definitely blenders.
0: You want to hear blending? Do you have a blender at home?
19: A Ninja.
0: You have a Ninja.
19: Yeah, we got one of those guys.
0: No, I don't have an old school blender.
19: I don't think we do either.
0: I have a Ninja because those old school blenders don't do anything. I need to be able to put a lot of stuff in there.
19: Yeah, those things are good. They get the job done.
0: All right, here's Sean Mannion talking about the offense and play calling and all that stuff.
20: Yeah, that's a great question. Kind of like I spoke to before, it's a blend. It's a blend. And obviously there's things schematically that we're bringing. There's things that the Eagles offense has really thrived with doing in the years past. So, you know, in terms of the verbiage, the terminology, it's a process of seeing, hey, what makes sense to keep? What are things that, you know, with some of the new changes coming in, need to change? So that's something we've looked at really from day one, you know, understanding kind of the background of the scheme here, what are some of the things we want to add, what are the things we want to tweak, and how do we build kind of the language of our offense.
19: There you go. Yeah, I have nothing. Nothing. Which is great. I mean, like I said, I don't know what else I can really say about it. This dude's going to have to do it on the field. But you had the most interesting thought of anybody, Sean, that we just talked about.
2: Sure.
19: He looked like he belonged up there. He's 32 years old, which is very young. Mm. And he didn't come off as being 32 years old. He came off as being mature, ready for the moment. When you're in the NFL, even if you're not a starting quarterback or you're not a star or whatever, still being in the NFL for a long time, being in a major college, being drafted, coming out, moving around from place to place, and then you start coaching, you know, like, you learn a lot. But he honestly looked like a future head coach up there. Like, is anybody going to be surprised if he has success here and he's a head coach in a year or two?
2: Nope.
19: No. And so that's his track right now.
2: Oh, yeah. And you said young, and that is the reality, right? But I'm curious, because, like, this seems to be the way that the league is going. And you look at the league right now. Joe Brady, head coach, 36. Kellen Moore, head coach, 36. Mike McDonald, Seattle, hasn't seen his kids in 2 years, 37.
19: Champion.
2: Ben Johnson, 38. Liam Cohen, 39. Sean McVay, 39, who was the head coach with the L.A. Rams when he was 30 years old.
19: And Sirianni was in his 30s when he got hired, right? Yeah, now it's Nick.
2: I don't even know.
3: Were we in a debate?
19: I don't even think he's mid-40s, right?
3: And that's in my notes.
19: I think he's 44.
2: He's 44.
19: So was he 39 when they hired him? Yeah. No, to your point, yeah, the retreads aren't getting jobs in their 50s and 60s anymore.
2: Nick Sirianni's birthday, June 15th. Turns 45.
19: What do we do for him?
2: Oh, we got to do something. Ray jumps out of a cake at the NovaCare complex.
4: Works for me.
21: The Jeff, please.
2: The Jeff.
21: They named it after Jeffrey Lurie.
2: Although June 15th, what is that? We need to figure out where they are. He could be down the shore somewhere. He could be just trying to squeeze in some family time.
4: I'm here because Bill's probably off.
2: Oh.
4: If I had to assume.
2: Oh, we're really getting cut.
19: Why is Bill off June 15th?
4: Celebrate Sirianni's birthday.
19: Oh.
4: They get the family together every year.
2: I like feeling it in my hands.
19: It's a family party. I didn't know it happened during the show. I didn't realize you had to take it
4: How
19: off.
4: How about that?
2: Nice work, Ray. Nice work. I got to give you a roaring round of applause on that one. Nice work.
19: For maybe new listeners to the station and to the show, Ray worked with Bill when Bill worked middays with Mike, and everybody made fun of Bill because he's very pro Nick Sirianni and
2: they
19: they're Italians.
2: Do.
19: And right.
4: Whoa. They're related.
19: Yeah.
4: That's his cousin. Let's not bury the lead here.
19: First cousin. Okay.
4: Yeah. He's upset. Did you not hear this whole thing? Bill's livid about the fact they're playing Christmas Eve because they had to move around the entire family's plans?
19: Yes.
4: Yeah. He's been mad about Christmas Eve, not because he's upset for you. He's upset for the Sirianni and Colarulo family.
19: When he said he was mad about the game, I was waiting for the word seven fishes to come out of his mouth. And about 3 seconds later, seven fishes came out of his mouth.
2: Oh,
19: we do the seven fishes, and now he can't because
2: If you do the seven fishes, you got to let everybody know you do the seven fishes.
19: Yeah, you do the seven fishes. Please don't invite me because I'm not coming. I don't want to do the seven fishes.
2: Oh, I don't think I've ever experienced the seven fishes, so I can't hate on it unless I got to taste it.
19: I'm like half kidding.
2: I know.
19: I'm half kidding. All right, so that's Mannion. Vic Fangio, meanwhile, remember, were you back on the show when it was the Vic, is he retiring, is he not retiring, what's going on?
2: Yeah.
19: Schefter comes on the air and's like, oh, might be a big story.
2: Yep.
19: Next week might be a big story. And he was alluding to the possible something going on with Vic Fangio. So before it even became public, words were circulating being like, Vic Fangio's talking about retiring. And it's like, no one wanted to say it because it wasn't confirmed or like, but no one was saying it publicly. But for right, like a good 2 days, the speculation from Schefter was, what is he talking about? Is it A.J. Brown? I forget what we were speculating. New stadium, some people were saying.
4: Lane Johnson.
19: Lane Johnson retiring. That's right. Lane Johnson.
4: Everybody was retiring.
19: Right. And it ended up being that Vic was considering retirement. Now, it seemed like that he was more or less talked back into it, like, please don't retire. Because it was after the Cowboys hired what's-his-name to be their defensive coordinator. I'm blanking on his name. What's his
4: name? Parker.
2: Christian Parker.
0: Christian Parker. So, like, what I had said was, this is BS. There's no way that Vic would retire after letting his protege, because then he would have been a defensive coordinator. Vic says, I'm going to retire. Christian Parker, we're not going to let you leave because you're going to take over. It's like, how do you let him leave and then you're going to retire? Well, he didn't retire, and he came back. This is the first time he's been asked about it, that he's really spoken. Here's Vic Fangio talking about the retirement.

0: you know, and I never really got serious to where I would have done it. You know, it's no different than I did after 24 season, after 23 season. I told the players the other day that, you know, we had our annual physical. We get physicals as coaches, and the docs told me I was reverse aging with my lab work and everything that came up. So I told them, you guys are stuck with me for a while, a long while.
1: Yeah. So he's just the, by the end of the season, he's burnt out, and he's like, I can't do this again. I can't go through the season again. Then he takes 2 weeks off, and then Howie calls him, and he's like, all right, let's go.
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7: Yo soy Christopher Sanchez.
8: Claro que sí.
7: Huh?
8: Boy, young guy.
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9: Way down.
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5: 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Right, Christopher Sanchez?
7: 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Y síganme a Gary Valvera en el Boulevard.
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5: Tell them, All-Star.
8: Oh, young guys.
5: Woo-hoo! 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
5: Woo-hoo!
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1: Happy Memorial Day weekend, everybody out there. Not really a sure weekend. A lot of people probably still go down, but...
14: Oh, yeah.
1: I wouldn't.
14: Well... If you are one to partake bellying up at a bar, this is ideal. Gives you all the excuse in the world to just go sit at a bar somewhere.
1: Yeah, I guess. I don't. I like to go to the beach at least one of the days. If you have a house you want to go down just because people are coming down,
14: yeah.
1: Whatever. But, you know, I like the beach and the weather.
14: Yeah, look, those days are long gone for me. I could normally slide to... you know what? I was just talking about this morning. Because I go to Stone Harbor. The Icona, whatever.
1: Mm-hmm. Yeah.
14: That beach bar, that beach bar is the best. Mm-hmm. Now, I could slide away for, you know, like an hour around like 1 o'clock, 1:30 if I play my cards right and belly up there and catch whatever game's on. But that's about it, you know, these days.
1: I'm already drunk and asleep.
14: By 1:30? Oh, man.
1: I'm high noons deep by 9.
14: Yeah, I'm texting Beef right about 1.

0: o'clock, 1:30. I'm like, all right, where you at? He's waking up.
1: Aren't you a Beats drinker?
0: Oh, yeah.
1: What do you drink?
0: Corona cans, right? Because I'll do the cans. Boom. Nice, easy in a cup.
1: Yeah.
0: Yeah, Coronas. I like Modelos. I've been heavy into Modelos lately.
1: See, I don't drink beer. I don't really want beer. I like the seltzers.
0: Okay.
1: You know me.
0: Yeah.
1: All right.
0: I want to try the High Noon Transfusions. They got new ones.
1: Yeah, I've had them.
0: Oh, yeah.
1: I've had them. Yeah, they're fine.
0: Transfusions is a big golf drink.
1: I did not.
0: Yes, it is the golf drink.
1: Oh, is that what you drink when you golf?
0: Love a good tranny.
1: All right, good. Heard that about you before.
0: Hello.
1: All right. So coming up on Thursday from Chickies and Pete's in Marlton, 6 to 8 p.m., we're broadcasting live. Myself, John Kincaid, and a group of thousands. It is a Flyers end of the season roundtable / party celebration. Again, Chickies and Pete's in Marlton, Thursday from 6 to 8 p.m. Special guests and appearances from the Flyers. So we're finalizing who's going to join us from the Flyers, all right? But Jim Jackson, Todd Fedoric's going to be there. Prizes, including Maury's Piers ride and water park tickets, $100 Rally House gift card, and more. 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And, of course, 97.5 The Fanatic, your home for Philadelphia Flyers hockey again Thursday, 6 to 8 p.m. Because, go ahead, John.
0: And, well, I know you're bringing on Russ, right?
1: Right.
0: And Russ going to be involved?
1: No.
0: Oh, no? Oh, my fault.
1: No, I didn't invite him.
0: Oh, sorry. Okay. Well,
1: I said I don't want you there.
0: But you did say the fridge.
1: Todd Fedoric.
0: He was just on some podcast, and he talked about the, hey, while you're down there segment of the season, right, with Timmy. Great listen. It was the Nasty Knuckles podcast. But I bring it up because literally, did the season not turn around with that? Think about it.
1: I don't know. Is that when it happened?
0: It's kind of what he was spinning. Like, hey, man, well, we took all the attention off of the play on the ice.
1: What are you referring to, Sean?
0: Oh, there was something that was, come on. If you were under a rock, maybe you didn't know about this. And look, you know, when the team is bad, you have some fun. Mics were hot. Timmy said, hey, while you're down there, he made a joke. Oh, well. We move on. However, I thought it was funny. He said it on the podcast yesterday. I watched it. And I think it was great because I didn't really connect the dots. After that situation, this team started going in the right direction.
1: So some are saying Tim Saunders' off-color joke on the hot mic might have saved the season.
0: Saved the season.
1: Russ Joy of Snow the Goalie podcast and the Russ Joy Show, which you can find wherever you get your podcast, Dwayne Reedy, Rite Aid, CVS. He joins us right now, and he's live on Zoom. Hi, Russell.
2: Hello, gentlemen. How are we doing?
1: Is that what saved the season?
2: Well, I would actually argue it's part Tim Saunders, which is, you know, good on him. There's also the Twitter account Tony Escargot that started sending cannoli to people randomly on Twitter, and that also kind of synced up. I don't know if you guys got cannoli. I did multiple times. What? It was actually pretty wild. This guy was finding people's addresses somehow online. I think he had the cops called on him a few times, sent it out to Paul Bissonnette, sent it to Rick Tockett's house. I mean, it's crazy. I don't know who this guy is. But I'll tell you what, God bless him, because I love a good cannoli.
3: I was dying for this. I was hoping they would find the location of us and send us cannolis. Tony guy, I was dying to get a cannoli.
0: I never connected. I had no idea who this was or what the story was, because they were eating cannolis in the parking lot the one day. And right. I was like, what is going on? I didn't know. So this is why.
1: Some guy was harassing by a cannoli.
0: That's great.
2: There were some people who accused me of being Tony Escargot, which I can't be. And they had some people accusing Anthony Sanfilippo of being Tony Escargot, which he also can't be. And I say this because the guy was incredibly witty, spoke about himself in the third person like The Rock. I'm not capable of it.
0: We still don't know the identity of Tony Escargot?
2: We do not.
0: Wow.
2: And I got to tell you that hopefully I would like to imagine that at some point, someday, I will meet Tony Escargot. I will shake his or her hand. I imagine it's a guy.
1: We'll be like
2: shake Tony Escargot's hand and thank him for the cannoli.
1: We'll be like Kaiser Soze, verbal Kent. He stops limping, and it's like, oh, my God, it's Kaiser Soze.
0: I love sports because of that.
2: What
0: right
2: a weird.
0: There.
2: I mean, seriously, what a weird city. But we got weird fandom. And I got to tell you, I think it's the most endearing thing. I was just in Toronto for the last few days. Guys, those fans in Toronto are so miserable right now. I don't usually feel bad for them because, like, they're a pretty toxic sports market.
1: Sure.
2: But, yeah, they're just so down on everything. And I'll tell you what, there's nobody in Toronto right now sending cannoli from a random account. to, you know.
1: I would agree with that.
2: Austin Matthews' house.
1: Well, and that's why the name of the segment's called The Joy of Sports. Because when I think, you know, because sports is supposed to be fun, Russ, and we're talking to Russ Joy. It's supposed to be fun. We're like, it's the getaway from everyday life. When I think of fun and sports, I think of you and the Russ Joy Show and your sports takes. So that's why we're calling this The Joy of Sports.
2: I appreciate that. I'm glad I could bring a little bit of joy to your day.
1: Some sunshine to the day. All right, so Russ, I guess the biggest sports story right now, I mean, there's a bunch that's going on, but you know, like you're not limited to obviously, you're a big Flyers guy and you have Snow the Goalie podcast, but the Russ Joy Show is really all the other sports that you talk about because I'm not going to pigeonhole you as a Flyers guy because you know your sports, man, and you got good sports takes. I think a lot of Sixers fans are very excited because Bob Myers has taken over the 76ers, and there's going to be a direction for the Sixers. Do you share that sentiment? Are you excited that they've turned the page on Daryl Morey and Bob Myers is now in charge?
2: I would have driven Daryl Morey to the airport if allowed the opportunity. I actually don't think I would have wanted to be in the same car, though, because I think the smugness would have just driven me crazy. There's a clip going around. I don't know if you guys have seen it. I think it was from Sloan Analytics Conference or something. Jackie McMullen was the one moderating the panel. And this is like back in the day. Daryl Morey and Bob Myers on the same panel. And they're talking about, you know, like how to build a team. What do you do if your star player isn't showing the right work ethic, isn't showing the right characteristics, right? And Bob Myers essentially says, well, then you got to go get a different player. And like the rest of the team is going to feed off that. And Daryl Morey very smugly, you know, also then kind of goes after Bob Myers' draft record, which wasn't great. But like Bob Myers was also there. Did he inherit Steph Curry? He did. Did he also draft Draymond Green? Did he go out and sign Andre Iguodala, who was critical to their success? Yes. Did he keep a dynasty very much afloat? Yes, indeed he did. And Daryl Morey, to me, was always the key example. Like, he is maybe, if you put this in the dictionary next to smug or next to know-it-all or smartest guy in the room, Daryl Morey tried to be that guy. Wanted to flaunt his intelligence, wanted to make you feel like you did not understand the sport that you were watching. Yep. And he got so buried in spreadsheets. And it just felt like he never watched the game. There's an old, I'm going to take you guys back, and Sean, I assume you will know this one. On one of the early Kanye West albums, there's like a little segment where the guy says, I'll tell you what, I might not have a house, I might not have anything, but you know what keeps me warm at night? Those degrees. Mm-hmm. And that to me is Daryl Morey. He was wrapping himself in spreadsheets every night. That was what was keeping him warm. Because it sure as hell wasn't the warmth of the Larry O'Brien trophy. Because he can't get a team to the finals. And again, despite acting like the smartest guy in the room, just couldn't do it. So I was thrilled when he was gone.
1: Yeah,
2: I think Bob Myers is going to do a good job in finding that next guy.
1: So Russ, I was actually, because Daryl Morey didn't say goodbye to Philadelphia. He didn't pen the letter. You know, a lot of times, even if it's a tweet and you don't believe it, you still put it out there because it's the right thing to do. And it's been radio silence from Daryl Morey. But I Googled it. I'm like, Daryl Morey goodbye letter, just to see if there was something out there I was missing. And you know what I came up with? When he left Houston. So he took out a full-page ad in the newspaper down there. And among the other things that he said, and it was all about him when he did it, among the things that he said, and he put it in bold, James Harden changed my life. He specifically credited James Harden. So you think about that. His entire career is based on a guy that everybody thinks is a major choker in the playoffs and is known for strip clubs and dollar bills and being a great scorer. And they're like, that's Daryl Morey. Seriously, like, and he credits his career. And now he's not going to do it with Harden because they don't get along. But that's what he built his career on James Harden.
2: Don't forget. Go back to the Ben Simmons trade, which I think, listen, even if you want to be super critical of Daryl Morey, which I have been many times in my own show, but like the trade of sending Ben Simmons away and bringing in James Harden is a net positive, if for no other reason than Harden took Tyrese Maxey under his wing. And I do think that Maxey developed a lot as a player playing with Harden for a limited time. But like, you potentially passed up on the opportunity to get Tyrese Haliburton out of Sacramento at the time because he was so tied at the hip to James Harden. And let's not forget, like, James Harden was over in Asia. I forget which country, but he was over in Asia.
1: China.
2: And he says that thing where, you know, Daryl Morey is a liar and I will never be part of an organization that he is part of. And like, for you to tie your entire career and your success to one guy, and then it very much seems like stab him in the back, right? Like, we all probably would agree there were some feelers put out that the Sixers were going to give James Harden the max. And then Daryl Morey reneged on that offer. And then all of a sudden, James Harden now hates the guy who has kind of ushered him from team to team and brought him in. It's insane. You've never, like, guys, seriously, think about a time in any sports league where a front office executive has hitched his wagon to one specific player, gone on to another organization and done whatever it took to bring that guy in. Like, I can't think of an example.
1: And a loser like James Harden, too. And a stone loser like James Harden, who, by the way, is a Hall of Famer, and he actually had good games with the Sixers in the playoffs. But of all the guys you want to align yourself with, the guy that he cares more about, like, Daryl Morey used to allow him, they would schedule their traveling party so he could go to Vegas to party, or he was going to go here to strip clubs and things like that. And that's the kind of culture he set when he came into Philadelphia, Daryl Morey. He's a crumb.
0: Yeah, he is.
1: He's a total crumb.
0: Russ, and great job on the Kanye West drop. I will appreciate that. Yeah,
2: appreciate
0: we're going back
2: that.
0: To 04. That was a school spirit.
2: So. This is pre all the controversy.
0: Yeah,
2: right? Separate the artist from the art.
0: Right? This is when it was, you know, they never left the CD player. Let's put it that way. All right, let's keep it moving, though, because, you know, Bob Myers, we hit there, hit on a little Flyers. I want to bring it over to the Eagles. And, of course, Sean Mannion spoke yesterday. I came away somewhat impressed. Again, I'm not trying to go over the moon with it, with my enthusiasm. But, again, it felt like he belonged there. Your big takeaway from either Mannion or Fangio, as we both heard from both those guys yesterday.
2: Well, so I look at it. I have to be honest with you. I don't really care what Sean Mannion has to say. I care about what Sean Mannion does in preparation of games, and then actually like adjusting in the games. Coordinators can talk, coaches can talk. I don't think much of it matters. I will tell you that, like, the thing that does stand out to me is you see pictures of Jalen Hurts now. You look at pictures and you see videos and appearances of Jalen Hurts now versus last year when Kevin Bitullo was in the building. Looks like a totally different guy. Now, is that because Kevin Bitullo is gone and he's hit it off well with Sean Mannion, as has been reported? Perhaps. Is because A.J. Brown is very much on his way out, and maybe that really has just kind of been a cloud hovering over the organization? Could be that. I got to tell you, though, I was actually more impressed with, or a little bit more, when I heard Vic Fangio talking about the firing of Rob Thompson.
0: Mm-hmm.
2: Because I always like when a coach kind of goes outside of his own sport. And Fangio being a local guy, I like him kind of weighing in on those fighting Phils a little bit.
4: I'm down.
2: That to me is something that I really get into.
1: Me too. We talked about it yesterday. I want to hear Vic on the Phillies before anything. That's the lead for me. What does Vic think about it? Yeah, he's down on the
2: that
1: Phillies.
2: That was a great sound drop.
1: It was, and because him and Robert buddies, right? It makes sense that he'd be down on him. Because, like, from his standpoint, he's a coach. And he knows how it works. The players play the games. Like, was Rob Thompson really doing anything that was causing them not to win? Of course not. But he also get to realize how it works, right? So, like, he's down on the Phillies. He'll be back. Him and Donnie Baseball will be buddies.
2: Yeah, and I mean, if you think about it, too, it's like Mattingly's got the Phillies playing well, too. And he did kind of acknowledge that at the end of his presser there. But, like, you still have guys on that team that are legitimate albatrosses. And, like, I don't think it matters who the manager is. Like, when you've got a guy like Aaron Nola, for example, going out there giving you no chance to win games, like, I don't think it matters, you know? And that guy is an absolute abomination. Like, I don't know. I know this is the joy of sports, as you like to call it.
1: The joy of sports. That's why we bring you on.
0: That's right.
1: To feel good.
2: It's more of a killjoy if you talk about Aaron Nola and what he's done for this team this year. This guy right now is on pace to give up 29 home runs in 32 starts. That's insane.
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1: So the question that I threw out to you before the break, Ricky, was, do the Flyers have to take a big swing? You got the city now back in. Hockey is relevant once again. You have that amazing run to the postseason. You beat the Penguins in the first round. Can they just do what the Phillies did and essentially, quote, run it back? Or does Danny Briere have to go out this summer, July 1st, when the league year kicks off, and take a big swing to bring a player in here?
29: I think it depends on what you want for next year. If you just want to make the playoffs, and I just want to throw this back because I look at it this way. You got to the playoffs this year. That was the newness. That was the one thing that you needed to do, that everybody wanted you to do. You saw the crowd reaction. You saw the city's reaction to the Flyers getting back to the playoffs. Well, how long is that going to last if you just get back to the playoffs? I think just getting back is great, but now how about competing in a big way? Because, yeah, they got by the Pittsburgh Penguins. But if you looked at the Carolina Hurricanes and the drastic difference between them and the Flyers, you know what you need to get better. And I think starting off right now, I think you need to start filling in holes. If that hole that you're looking for is somebody that could score on a power play, so be it. Go get them. If it's a sniper, period, that you're looking for, go get them.
1: Now. Yeah, I'm thinking like, yeah, they have to do something, right? Like Danny Briere has to make a big swing. You got to add to this team. You can't just stay complacent and think that you're going to come out next year. You got to build upon it. However, the one caveat to that is when you look at what the free agency pool is in the NHL, there's not that many great free agents available. A lot of the guys that you were hoping were going to be available in the 2026 free agency period have signed. So for him to take a big swing, it might have to be via a trade. And that's where names like Austin Matthews get thrown around. I know I've seen names like Connor McDavid. I think that's more of a pipe dream. But the Austin Matthews one is starting to feel like there's a chance.
0: In fact, Anthony DeMarco, who seems to be pretty tied in with what's going on with the Flyers over the last few years, he put an article out today about how the Austin Matthews trade is not an impossible scenario, that there's a strong chance he does get traded, and he listed five teams that would be great fits. Well, guess what one of those five teams was? It was the Philadelphia Flyers, because they need a top-line center, and Austin Matthews would fill that role immediately. He would help you out on the power play. That's what I'm holding out hope for. But about 2 weeks ago, when Danny Briere met with the media when the season ended, he was asked about, has the plan changed? Do you have to go out now and take a big swing this offseason because the rebuild has been accelerated? Here was Danny Briere.
2: From the time we started, we said it was going to be a rebuild and we needed patience. I think we've shown that's what we've done. Now, if there's a chance to help improve the team and something that makes sense for the long run, yes, we will jump on it. But as far as I'm concerned, it's the same thing. We're still in a growth part of the rebuild. What has changed is the experience our guys have gotten. You can't buy experience for 19, 20, 21-year-olds that I'm really, really excited about. The good thing is we're in a good spot as far as the salary cap goes, as far as the picks goes, as far as our prospect goes. So there's a lot of upsides there. And if there's an opportunity to jump on something that could help us, it's my job to look at everything. But I don't feel that I'm forced to make a move just to make a move because we've made it into the playoffs this year. We've said it for a long time. We wanted to build a team that was going to be here for a long time, not just to go for it for a year or two. So that's still the same approach on my end.
0: Look, very good answer from Dan.
3: It was.
0: Right? And he's right. As much as I want to see them take a big swing, you don't make a move just for the sake of making a move. It has to make sense. But the fact that he's saying, if we have a move where it would help us now and in the future, yeah, we're going to get in on those conversations. That's guys like Austin Matthews.
29: Yeah, I think you keep bringing up Austin Matthews. I think that's a that would be a bullseye to me. I think that's a guy that obviously is a goal scorer. He could do a lot for the team, but he has a lot of life beyond this year. So, I mean, I think that's somebody that could help the Flyers for a long time to come, not just a year, not just 2 years, but I think, you know, 3-4 years down the road. So, I mean, isn't that exactly what he just defined?
0: Yes, it is. Yeah. I think the strategy they have is a good one right now. But I just mentioned that Anthony DeMarco, who seems to be tied in with the Flyers, right? He's broken a lot of stories over the last couple of years. In addition to putting out that the Flyers would be a good fit for Austin Matthews, he put out yesterday, I want your opinion on this. Speaking with team sources, it sounds like the Flyers are comfortable going 5 years with Dan Vladar at an average annual value slightly south of $6 million. So the number, the dollar number isn't what it concerns me. 5 years. Now, as much as we loved Vladar, I mean, he was tremendous this season. He was a leader. He was more than you ever could have anticipated he would be. But it was a career season for him.
29: Right.
0: Do you give a guy 5 years off of a one-year career season?
29: Really? Ilya Bryzgalov. The answer would be no. I'm sorry. And it has nothing to do with Dan Vladar and what he did this year. That has nothing to do with it. The life and times of a goalie, and we know this very well. We've seen it, that you could be good 1 year and just stumble the following year. And that goes one of two ways. Usually when a goalie goes downhill, they have a hard time getting back to that point where they're comfortable back in net, that they bring back, you know, the flash in the pan doesn't come back again. So I don't know. 5 years seems like an awful long time. Why do I feel like this is a guy you could have said, hey, we'll give you a 3-year deal for $15 million, and that would have been it?
0: Yeah, 5 years doesn't seem like you have to do that. Well, one, he's still under contract. You signed him to a 2-year deal. It's just he's entering the final year of that deal.
29: Right, but why? I don't understand that. I mean, it's not a done deal as we know it yet. And if they were to go 5 years, I'd be a little shocked, a little taken back, because they've been kicked in the groin by this one before.
0: Well, especially at the goaltender position.
29: That's what I'm talking about.
0: Yeah. Especially there. And then
29: what's the last long contract that they've given out that has really, really panned out?
0: Oh, man.
29: Yeah.
0: That's a good question.
29: Coops is one under one right now, but I don't know.
0: But yeah, and a lot of people, I mean, outside, he came on strong in the postseason.
29: He came on strong. He played well in the playoffs. Yes, I will give you that. What is Konechny was on one also, right?
0: Yeah, and he disappointed in the postseason.
29: And then Dvorak, he just put on one, and he did not kind of play up to it the second half of the season.
0: Although, we did get the injury report. He was dealing with a separated shoulder and a cracked rib, I think.
29: Aren't they all?
0: Yeah.
29: It's unbelievable how many injuries and surgeries come up for hockey at the end of the year.
0: Yeah, these guys are absolute beasts. But, yeah, I'm very curious. If Flyers fans want to weigh in on that conversation, you can. Send your texts or your voice memos to the Davis Honda text line, 610-632-0975. Really, two questions for Flyers fans. One, does Danny Briere have to take a big swing this offseason? And then two, would you be comfortable going 5 years on Dan Vladar? Because that's what's being rumored as the contract extension for him.
29: I take it you're a no on this, too.
0: Yeah, I'm not going 5 years for him. I love the guy. This isn't about him. But when you're coming off of a career season, it's a little scary to give a guy a five-year deal based off of one season.
29: Yeah, goalies fluctuate a lot. You know that as well as I do. I mean, the Flyers have had a couple goalies here that turned out to be very, very good elsewhere. One of them's still going right now.
0: Oh, stop.
29: But that one hurts. We know the problems in that one. But, I mean, how about Bobrovsky? I mean, another guy who really never lived up to his talent here, but he moves on, and he's been unbelievable.
0: Well, they also didn't give him a chance either. They signed Brizgalov, and then he wanted out.
29: That was the worst sign. Yeah. I don't even like bringing up his name.
0: Yeah, but Bobrovsky is coming off a pretty good rookie season, and then you go out and you sign Brizgalov. If I'm Bob, I'm saying, yeah, I want to get out of here. Like, I don't have an opportunity to win the starting job. So he leaves, and look at the career he's had, and now Carter Hart that Ricky's talking about is in Vegas with John Tortorella, and they got a shot at going to the Stanley Cup Finals. It's just frustrating. Well, look, for Flyers fans, we're going to do a lot more Flyers talk next week. We got a Flyers roundtable Thursday night next week, 6 to 8 at Chickies and Pete's in Marlton. Johnny Marks and John Kincaid, I'll be joining as soon as I get off the air, running over there probably around 7 o'clock. We're working out some details on special guest appearances from the Flyers, but we'll also have Jim Jackson, Todd Fedoric, a ton of prizes, Maurice Pierre, $100 Rally House gift cards, a whole lot more. 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
0: You hear us talk about him a lot, the one and only Dylan McKinnon. Dylan, what's up, dude?
36: Not much. How's it going?
0: You got your summer shirt on? Check him out. He's ready to go, Ricky Bo.
37: Short sleeves in what? Not even 70-degree weather?
0: No, it's fine. I'm in short sleeves, too. But he's got, it's like a flower print. Yeah, he's ready to go. So he's going to be Steve Harvey for us. We're going to play Unfiltered Feud in a second. But I wanted to start a new summer tradition here on Unfiltered that I'm hopefully going to be able to do every Friday at 5 o'clock. Because a lot of people, Dylan, as you know, as they're starting their weekends, will make their way down to the Jersey Shore. And there's nothing that puts a smile on my face more than Al Alberts singing On the Way to Cape May. So I thought what we could do as a show, Ricky Bo, and I knew you would absolutely love this, if we all joined in and we had a little sing-along every Friday at 5 o'clock. Hit it, Silvana.
38: On the way to Cape May.
0: Come on, Ricky

0: Everybody.
1: I'm better than you, Mickey.
0: All right. Oh, Silvana's bringing it home now. She's got the best voice out of you three.
2: My voice
0: all right, we can fade it out.
2: Too high.
0: Before people turn the radio off.
2: Don't have a singing voice.
3: I would have turned it off a long time.
0: Before the people turn off the radio. So every Friday at 5 o'clock as we try to start our weekend, join us as we will sing Al Albert's On the Way to Cape May. Always puts a smile on your face. Even Ricky Bowe was smiling.
3: Got to play a little Herb Alpert.
0: Singing along.
2: We got to start studying the lyrics, though.
0: Yeah, we do. We need to do a better job.
3: That was pretty bad on all your...
4: So I'm not doing a good enough job.
0: Yeah, we got to do a better job on that one.
3: Bill was the one who kicks it off, and he didn't know the first line.
0: Yeah, I guess I got to know the words a little bit better. All right, so here's what we got going on now. A little unfiltered feud.
3: And I'm not heading to the shore anytime soon.
0: No, you got Phillies duties, man.
3: Yeah.
0: You got Phillies duties. But here's what we're going to do now. A little unfiltered feud. Dylan McKinnon is going to be the host. I don't know what the categories are. Dylan
3: put this together.
0: Wait
3: a minute. Was that the big surprise?
2: Yeah.
0: Yeah, on the way to Cape May.
3: Sucked.
0: Yeah, maybe for you.
2: You suck.
0: Everybody out there loves
2: it. Someone else did say they would prefer Wildwood Days.
5: What an idiot.
0: Oh, we could do that, too. Wildwood Days. No, on the way to Cape May is the way to go. All right, here's what we're doing, though. All right? It's going to be me versus Silvana versus Ricky. Dylan McKinnon will be the host. We're going to go in order of age. So Silvana will go first, then Ricky. You want to go first. You get points here.
2: Oh, okay. So should I hit it?
0: So hold on. I'll put on the, let's go a little, I got it.
2: Okay, you got it?
0: You could lower that a little bit. Yeah, here we go. Lower that down just a little.
2: Relax.
0: All right, Dylan, are you keeping score?
6: I'm keeping score.
0: All right, so now my understanding from what you told me is there are 10 possible answers. Yep. If we get it, we will get the points based off of if it's the top answer. So if it's the number one answer, you get 10 points.
2: No question.
3: Do we have a category?
0: He's going to give it to us now.
6: A category.
3: All right.
0: All right, so Silvana, Dylan, introduce the category for Unfiltered Feud.
6: Okay. Our first category is most receiving yards in Eagles playoff history.
0: Oh, man, Dylan, it's going to be hard. Most receiving yards for a single game or a career?
6: Career.
0: All right, so most receiving yards for a career in franchise history. There's 10 possible answers.
6: Yep.
0: If you get it.
3: Playoffs?
0: Yes, in playoffs. All right. If you get it, Silvana will start, and then it'll go with me, Ricky, back to Silvana until we get all 10, and you're going to get points based off of the number
2: is. What the hell? I thought that this was fun Memorial
3: this
2: Day
3: isn't
2: stuff.
3: Fun.
0: We're doing two categories.
6: Next one is fun Memorial Day stuff.
0: Next one's
6: one
0: fun.
6: One sports, one Memorial Day.
0: Yes, all right.
2: Oh, my God, Ricky,
0: stop complaining.
2: You get a load of this.
0: It's a sports talk show, for God's sake. We're on 97.5 The Fanatic. You're mad we're talking sports?
3: No, let's go. Who's up?
0: Silvana's up first. A.J. Brown. Dylan?
6: A.J. Brown is... That is the number 8 answer.
0: All right, so she gets how many points? 3 points for Silvana.
2: I'm going to switch on which side this is playing so that way we can get some...
0: All right, so I'm going to go with most yards, franchise history, playoffs. Give me... Oh, man. Alshon Jeffrey.
6: Ooh. That is correct. It is the number 6 answer.
0: How many points do I get?
6: 5.
2: Wait, what was mine? I forgot.
6: You got 3 points.
3: You said who, Silvana?
2: I said 8.
3: A.J. Brown?
2: Yeah.
3: I'll go Devontae Smith.
6: Number 1 answer for Ricky Pitalico.
0: Really? Wow. Devontae has the most playoff receiving yards in franchise history already?
6: Yeah.
0: Wow. Good answer, Ricky Bo. All right. Silvana's
3: up. I did it because Silvana picked A.J. and he wasn't that high.
2: Dallas Goedert.
6: Number 2 answer on off the board.
0: Oh, man. Are you keeping tally of the points here?
6: Yes.
0: Are you sure?
6: Yes. Right now, it's Silvana has 12 points, Ricky has 10, you have 5.
0: Because we're all questioning your abilities after what you did on What Movie Wednesday last week.
6: After I picked an amazing movie called Paddington 2, that is...
0: I'm going to go with... Trying to think back to some of these playoff runs.
2: Right? It's hard.
0: Man, T.O. wasn't it because he only had that Super Bowl. He wasn't even in the... Oh, man. I'm going to go Jeremy Maclin.
2: Oh, you son of a gun. Oh, okay. Never mind.
6: No Maclin.
0: Man.
3: All right, so we're out of this era. Jaws to Harold Carmichael.
6: The number three answers.
0: That's a great answer, Ricky. All right, back to Silvana.
2: I'm going to go Zach Ertz.
6: Zach Ertz?
3: He's got to be on there somewhere.
2: Right? Possibly.
6: Seventh most. That's 4 points.
0: How many are left?
6: We have the number 9 and 10.
0: Oh, man, this is hard. No cheating either, Ricky.
3: How am I cheating? Sitting here listening to you.
0: Wait, name the ones that have already been said.
2: No.
6: We have Devonta Smith, Dallas Goedert, Howard Carmichael, Alshon Jeffery, and A.J. Brown off the board.
0: All right, Chad Lewis.
6: Chad Lewis. 5.
0: So what do I get? How many points?
6: You get 6. So you're up to 11.
2: Ricky.
3: DeSean Jackson.
6: Sean Jackson.
2: Going to go to the Jacks, too.
0: Oh, that's the... How many are left?
3: You were going to say that's the worst. Thanks, Bill.
6: We have 3 left.
2: Playoffs.
0: Is this Super Bowl era only?
2: Yeah. What is this?
6: Yeah, it's all these plays remaining are in the Super Bowl era.
2: Okay. Should I go Nelson Aguilar?
0: That might work.
6: Nelson Aguilar? Incorrect.
0: It's a good guess, though. He had a good Super Bowl season.
2: Super Bowl era.
0: Oh, man.
2: I have some random flyers.
0: I'm up, right?
6: Yeah.
0: Mike Quick.
3: Ooh, that's
6: Mike Quick.
2: Oh, that was a good one, though.
3: Are they all wide receivers?
0: Well, you already said Goddard and Chad Lewis, so yeah. No, it can't
3: be. I mean...
2: And I said Ertz.
3: Like, could running backs be on there?
0: Why not?
3: Do I go Westbrook?
0: That's a good guess.
6: Is that an answer?
3: You think so? I'll take Westbrook.
0: Though, I think it's a good guess.
3: Bill said it's a good guess.
0: Yeah, it's a good guess.
6: Ninth most of all time. Oh, you'll notice I'm not saying high. Show me this time.
2: Is that it?
6: An unfortunate incident the last time.
3: Yeah, because you
6: there's
3: show
6: one more.
3: Me something else.
6: We still have the number 4 answer.
0: It's Silvana's turn. There's one more left.
2: Corey Clement.
0: Wow. Great guess, though. Great guess. He had 100 yards in that Super Bowl. Right, I'm going to go with... Ricky's got me thinking running backs now. Wilbert Montgomery.
6: No Wilbert Montgomery.
2: Ricky?
3: I'm thinking tight end. Not Ertz. Who was before Ertz?
6: I need an answer.
3: I'm running dry.
0: Hit the buzzer. Back to Silvana.
2: Miles Sanders did catch a lot out of the backfield. Should we go Miles Sanders?
0: That's your answer. Brent Celek.
3: That's the one I was thinking.
0: No.
3: You jerk. That's
2: Go ahead,
3: I was
2: Ricky.
3: Of.
0: Well, I think with us getting 3 X's, isn't it over? I guess we could keep it going.
6: I can give it.
0: Yeah, what's the answer? Give the answer.
6: Or I'm going to just give the answer?
0: Yeah.
6: The answer, Todd Pinkston.
0: No one was getting Pinkston. That's a good one, though. All right, so let's recap round one. How many points for everybody?
6: Ricky is currently ahead of 21.
2: Damn.
6: Silvana has 16. You have 11.
0: I'm in dead last, which means I get to go first this time around, right?
6: Yeah.
2: Sure.
0: And what is the category now?
6: Put a survey on YouGov.com. What main dishes are part of your ideal barbecue plate at Memorial Day?
3: Okay.
0: Main dishes are part of the ideal
6: not side
0: barbecue.
6: Dishes, like the entree.
0: The entree at a barbecue. I am going to go with hamburgers.
6: Number one answer.
0: Yes.
6: Up to 21.
2: No, it's my turn.
0: Yeah, Sill's up because you're... who's in first? Ricky?
2: Yeah.
6: Ricky's in first.
0: All right, yeah, Sill's up.
2: Oh, should I go the obvious or do I go ribs?
6: Ribs are on there. They are third answer.
2: Okay.
6: 8 points.
2: Okay.
6: Up to...
3: Hot dogs.
6: hot dogs? Number two answer.
2: Damn it.
0: All right,
6: 9 points.
0: Hot dogs.
6: He is up to 30.
0: Ribs, hamburgers. All right, I'm going to go with chicken.
3: You.
6: Oh, yeah, I need a more specific.
0: Barbecue chicken.
6: I need a
0: fried chicken.
2: What the hell is wrong with that?
3: Fried chicken, he said. That's a
0: Wait, how much detail you need
2: grilled
0: about chicken?
2: Chicken. Grilled chicken.
6: I need a specific part of the chicken.
3: Chicken breast.
0: That's what I meant. All right, back to Silvana. Or did Silvana already say
2: it?
0: All right, so you need a specific part of the chicken.
3: You said chicken breast
2: that was
3: a
2: Bill.
3: No.
0: I'm going to go with chicken wings.
2: Bam.
6: Number 5 answer.
3: You've got to be kidding me.
6: What's your problem?
3: Chicken wings?
6: Yes.
2: I'm
3: for Memorial Day.
0: I guess so.
2: I'm going steak.
6: mistake. Not on there.
2: You
0: and this is
2: swine.
0: All main entrees.
6: Main entrees.
0: All right, Ricky, you're up.
2: This is hard.
3: I know
2: now.
3: I'm up. Wait a minute. Does cheeseburger count?
6: We've included in burger.
3: You said hamburgers.
6: It's the same thing. It's cheeseburger slash hamburger.
3: All right, let's. Ribs was done. Let's go with pork.
6: I need something more specific.
3: Pork chops.
6: That's pork chops is on there. It is number 8 answer. That's 3 points for
0: me. Where's pork chops at their barbecues?
3: I have no idea.
2: Who wants that gray?
0: See, I would
3: Who's
0: think
3: cooking wings outside.
0: I would think that for pork,
6: you
0: like
6: can do wings on the grill,
0: like pulled pork.
6: Pulled pork. Number 6 answer.
2: Sausage.
6: Sausage. Show me sausage.
2: Sausage.
6: That is the number 4 answer.
2: Let's go. Give it up for sausage.
0: Show me sausage.
6: There's 4 left. There's a quick score update because it's very, very close. Ricky's ahead with 33. Bill has 32. Silvana has 31.
0: Oh, wow. And there's how many answers left?
6: 4 left.
0: 4 answers left. Main entrees at a barbecue.
3: Who's up?
0: It's my turn, I think, right?
2: Yeah.
0: No, it's Ricky's up. Ricky's up.
3: I'm going to go fish.
2: Ricky, how many times do you have to say be specific first?
0: Well, he got it, so there's no fish.
3: There's no fish. So.
0: All right, I'm going to go
6: by the
0: with...
6: way, I misspoke. There's 3 left.
0: Three left.
6: It's number 7, number 9, number 10 answer.
0: All right, so no fish. We already went pork. We already went sausage.
2: Are
0: we already went hot dogs.
2: Are they all protein?
0: Cheeseburgers.
6: They're all...
2: proteins?
6: Yeah.
0: They're grillable.
6: Cook on the grill.
0: Now, he said fish. I'm going to go with shrimp.
3: I was going to say that.
0: What? Who's not eating shrimp on the grill? Silvana's up.
2: Oh, my gosh.
6: Five seconds.
2: Prime rib.
0: Ricky's cheating. He's Googling. I see him. He's looking down at his computer. Look at him cheating.
2: What do you got, Ricky?
0: Look, people can see him on the TV.
3: I have nothing right now. Let's go with grilled tofu.
2: Like, what is wrong with you?
6: You're getting closer, but...
0: Oh, I'm up. I'm up. I'm going to go with... Oh, man. Is it the Impossible Burger? Like a veggie burger.
6: Plant-based burger is the 10th best option. That's 1 point. That puts you in a tie with Ricky.
0: All right, Sil, you're up.
2: This is awful.
3: Yeah, this is...
6: We have number 7 and number 9 left.
2: Chicken leg?
6: should I give hints?
2: Yeah, I'm so
0: I think if Ricky
2: lost.
0: If Ricky gets it, if we get 3 X's, yeah. We'll end it. So Ricky's up.
3: Sausage. We did sausage.
6: Bratwurst.
0: All right, I'm going to go with last answer here. If I get an X, we'll end it.
3: Why? You went first.
0: Well, because we've got 3 X's in a row, no?
2: No, let's just keep going until we get it.
0: Oh, man, this is really hard.
3: Hit the buzzer.
0: What else is on?
3: Let's move on.
0: Yeah.
3: What's
2: crabs?
3: The final?
2: We go crabs?
3: No.
0: Just give us the answers.
3: What's the answer?
2: Okay, give us a hint.
0: Give us the answers.
6: Give you the answer? Okay, number 7 is brisket.
0: Brisket. How do we not get brisket?
6: Number 9, turkey burger.
0: Turkey burger.
6: Now, we have an issue. Bill and Ricky are tied. I do have a tiebreak question.
0: Wait, hold on. So, me and Ricky are tied?
6: Yeah, 33 apiece.
0: You have a tiebreaker question?
6: Yes.
0: How
6: it's
0: do we do?
6: Be, it's going
0: to
6: be a...
0: Whoever answers it first?
6: Price is right rules. I'm going to give you something. You have to give an answer. Closest to the right answer wins.
0: All right. Who goes first, me or Ricky?
2: Let's go with Ricky because he had it first and then tied him.
0: All right. Yeah. Ricky gets to go first.
6: Okay. Nathan's hot dog eating contest is something everyone knows about.
3: Yeah.
6: What is the record for most hot dogs eaten?
3: 72.
6: 72?
0: I'm going to say 73.
2: You are a
6: Bill gets it. It is 83.
0: Yes.
2: You are the worst.
0: That's how you play the game right there.
2: You are such.
0: That's how you play
1: donkey.
0: The game.
1: Donkey.
0: You could kill the music.
1: Donkey.
0: You can kill the music. You're champion of the Unfiltered Feud, Memorial Day weekend edition.
2: Did he walk off? Because I hope he did.
0: It's none other than Bill Calarulo.
6: You and Shai Gilgeous-Alexander have playoff no honor.
0: Listen, yeah, he wanted to go first.
2: Have some integrity.
0: He wanted to go first. All right, good stuff from Dylan McKinnon. I think he made up for his What Movie Wednesday disaster from last week.
6: Paddington 2 is an amazing movie.
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0: Right, Christopher Sanchez?
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